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6: And what I'm looking at in the streets of D.C., the streets of Baltimore, Chicago, L.A., and anywhere else in Philadelphia, where violence is off the chain.
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6: 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They pulled her in the back room, and you ain't heard nothing come out of her mouth since, because that is the reality with us.
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6: 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If we're going to get a hold on these crimes, and you see this man has just issued the National Guard, the feds have taken over D.C., who they going to lock up? Our people.
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8: Trump is at it again, deploying the military and National Guard to D.C. Yeah, that is a fact. You know, people talk about this is almost a police state. It is a police state in Washington. This is going to lead to some confrontations between police and citizens.
9: It's the nation's capital. It's the nation's capital.
7: From the National Action Network corporate headquarters in New York, keeping it real. It's XL Friday. And now, America's number one civil rights leader, the Reverend Al Sharpton.
10: Yo, keeping it real. I am your host, Reverend Al Sharpton, 1-877-532-5797. Let 1-877-532-5797, and on the message board you can leave a message and post it, and I'll read as many as I can on www.nationalactionnetwork.net. I see Sun Cam on the message board saying, wishing you a happy birthday, Reverend Al. The Lord bless you and keep you. Make his face shine on you and be gracious to you. The Lord turn his face toward you and give you peace. You couldn't get a better birthday wish for somebody than that. I love it. Thank you so much, Sun Cam, for that. Let me go back to the phone. Let me go to Manhattan, New York, to Wale. Wale, you're keeping it real with Al Sharpton. Is Wale there? Or the phones went back down. All right. Well, something's going on with the board there in Dallas where our phone lines are handled. So as soon as they get it straight, I'll go back to the phone lines. I see evangelist Shirley Carter Tribble on the message board saying, "Happy birthday, Reverend Al. May God grant you many, many more. Enjoy your day and weekend. God bless." And let me say, I give morning thoughts every morning before dawn, before I go to the gym, after I come back. And one of the things that I said this morning is on Fridays I usually give a weekend thing that I want people to work on with me. And I said that we need to work on our reflections. And that last comment I read reminds me of that. That life is never all the way good or bad. But at some point you can get in life where you reflect on your journey. And what you learned from bad experiences, what you learned and was able to advance from good experiences, and share it with your children, your grandchildren. And don't just give them the rosy-colored picture. Talk about the mistakes you made. Talk about things that you did that was a little off base. Because they need to understand when they make a mistake, that's not the end of their life, because grandma did it. And look, she made it through. Her granddad did it. I think we try to build these false images of purity to our children, which makes them have complexes or worse when things happen in their life. We need to be as candid and honest with them as we can be to prepare them for life so they don't feel that because they may have stumbled and even fell, that their life was over. I tell my daughters and I tell young people that I talk to in NAN all around the country, I learned more from falling than I did from strutting. Because first I learned how to get up. And second, I learned how I didn't want to fall, so I would try to stay up. But if I erase all that from my memory and don't share that with my children, I'm robbing them of knowing that there's nothing exceptional about falling down. It is inexcusable, though, to rest, to lay down. You know, I often say in speeches and sermons, if somebody knocks you down, that's on them. If you stay on the ground and relax on the ground, complaining about somebody knocked you down, that's on you. Your job, if you've been knocked down, is to get up. And that's what we're saying in politics, in civil rights, in real life, get up. Trump, in my opinion, winning was a mistake. Some in our own community didn't want to vote for a woman to be president. And you see what it reaped us. And we're only 2 years and change in. But rather than try to justify what can't be justified, and rather than lay there and say, "Oh, ain't nothing we could do," get up. I tell people everywhere I go, how are you afraid of somebody you already beat? You know, Trump is strong. We can't beat him. We beat him in 2020. Joe Biden won. Trump's still trying to lie that he won that election. He lost. He can be beat if we stand up and we do what needs to be done. All right, the phone lines are back up, 1-877-532-5797. I see you, James Green, on the message board saying, Reverend Sharpton, Reverend J.C. Green from Aiken, South Carolina, near James Brown, wishing you a happy birthday, and remember that Jesus rested. Enjoy your birthday. May God continue to keep you and keep you. I appreciate that, and I absolutely thank you for your call. Let me see if I can get Wale now. Wale in Brooklyn, New York. Wale, are you keeping it real with Al Sharpton?
11: Reverend Al.
10: Yeah.
11: I sang this song to you a long time ago, and something in my spirit wants me to give you a couple of bars. You ready?
10: I'm ready.
11: Sorry. Okay. Jesus, the Lamb, the great I am, wonderful and majesty, the Word in whom I stand, giver of life to every man. I lift my hand and worship in your presence. One more verse. Jesus, the Lamb, the great I am, wonderful and majesty, the Word in whom I stand, giver of life to every man. I lift my head, oh God, and worship it. Hallelujah.
10: All right. Thank you for that. That's wonderful. Wow. Thank you, Wale. I appreciate that. Serenading me on my eve of my birthday. Sister Wale. Let's take a break. Be right back. Keeping it real. Shout.

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6: 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I was told the language was too graphic and that some people would be offended. So they changed the words. So here it is. Right now, right here, we are victims of attack by some we know, but many more nameless and faceless people living in the shadows. The first defense of both sides is usually to act as if it never happened. Then, the perpetrators start disagreeing with each other about the particulars of the attack, sometimes calling it victimless. The time is now to bring the attack to a halt. We must stand up and use our vote this November to declare that we are no longer going to allow ourselves to be victims. We must be heard. You must vote this November in order to stop the assault on us, because the reality is we are the ones who are battered and bruised.
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0: is XL Friday, 1-877-532-5797. 1-877-532-5797. I see James Thomas saying on our message board, Byron Donalds was condescending and telling them at the town hall that they needed to stop voting Democrat and give a Republican a chance. So far, that didn't work out so well. James, I agree with you, James. Let's go to Milwaukee, Wisconsin, and talk with Fred. Fred, you're keeping it real with Al Sharpton.
1: Hey, how are you doing, Reverend Sharpton?
0: I'm doing well.
1: All right, first, you know, hope you have a wonderful birthday tomorrow. Two, just for the parents that have college students that, you know, won't be home when the election, the midterms start, you know, if they haven't got their mail-in ballot, you know, to make sure they do everything to so they can cast their vote and be counted. You know, so it's important to do it now because, you know, we don't have that much time to go.
0: Right.
1: And then the last thing I wanted to ask you, where do we go or what site to hear your daily morning thoughts? Or
0: Go on Instagram, Real-Sharpton. Real-Sharpton. I do it every morning between 4:30 and 5:15 and head to the gym. I do some more and then after. And then you can go there now, Real-Sharpton, and go back and see all of them that's posted. I never take them down. But I do it at least two and most times three every morning. I get up early. I get up around 4, do prayer and meditation for about a half hour, and then I do my morning thoughts.
1: Okay. Well, that's all today, so I won't vent today.
0: All right. Thank you, Fred. No problem. Thank you. Let's go to Jason in Washington, D.C. Jason.
2: Reverend Al, how are you, sir?
0: I'm doing very well. How are you?
2: I'm doing fine. It's been quite a while since I've spoken to you. I just want to take this time to tell you, congratulate you on your 15-year of television programming and all. I also wanted to wish you a happy birthday. Yours is on the 3rd. Mine is on the 23rd.
0: All right.
2: Yeah,
0: all right.
2: So I just wanted to say that and want to appreciate everything that you've done for us in the black community. We all appreciate that. And I think this is just my own feeling now. I think we're going to be successful in the midterms. I've been watching a lot of the coverage on TV about the programs that the Democrats are using to try to instill into the young people and how important it is to vote. And I think Barbara Amwine and her team are down in the South trying to get the college students voting in the university colleges and the universities. So I have a good feeling. And I think with your information, you know, as getting out the vote for everyone, I think I think people are waking up. I mean, there has been a time when it seems as though that, you know, people weren't up, you know, they weren't really excited about this. What's going on. And I think there wasn't a poor show out. But I think over time, I think people are beginning to realize that this clown that we have in the White House now is not doing anything to try to help the people of the United States. And so I think people are beginning to realize that. I think they're opening up their eyes to see what this guy is all about. And I think that may show up. Favoritism in the midterm elections. But I have a question that I wanted to ask you, and I've been thinking about this for a while. If a Democratic nominee was elected to a high-ranking office, and it was required that the Mike Johnson was to swear them in, and say Mike Johnson refuses to coming to swear them in. What recourse does that nominee have in order to secure that position?
0: That's a very good question. I don't really know the definitive answer. I would assume that whoever second to the speaker in Congress could do the swearing in and be just as official. But I can't say that I know that. And I can't say that it is a out of bounds question given how crazy these people are. I would not be surprised if we're not faced with that. I think the best thing to do is make sure that he's no longer speaker by taking the House on November, in November. But you're right. You can't overestimate how much they've changed the rules and the customs on Donald Trump. He respects nothing, even with his party, with the country. He's just a disruptor, and he's proud of it. And I was saying to some of the people at MS Now this morning, in between breaks, I did Morning Joe about 90 minutes, and I was saying to them that, you know, when I looked at this recent, this week, Time Magazine story that he did, I'm wondering whether he's not starting to diminish in terms of his mentality, because he's all over the place.
2: Right.
0: Just saying all kind of crazy stuff and using profanity in between words. I mean, you have to at some point say, has he lost it? Because some of the things he's doing is just totally irrational.
2: Right.
0: And I think that people, you know, everybody worried about Biden, and I saw Biden Saturday night at the, or Friday night at the retirement for Lee Saunders. And, you know, physically he's challenged, but mentally he was wide alert and bringing whatever he wants. But I'm wondering about whether they telling us all that we need to know about the stability of this president. Because it's irrational what he's doing. It just makes no sense at all. At all. He gets up rambling at speeches. It's just something's going on there.
2: Right, exactly. Do you think that this Amendment 25, I know they have a, why don't they try to use that to try to get him out of office? I mean, do you think there's enough people that will be willing to try to substantiate that in order to use that to get him out of office? Or do you think that there's just too many people that would oppose it?
0: I think that I don't know that you can get a vote because they don't have the majority. The Democrats had the majority of the House or the Senate, and you need that vote. So the best vote to do is to vote ourselves and get them out of the majority. Then you can do all of that. But you can't do it as minority parties, and that's what they're counting on. That's one of the reasons he does not want to lose. He knows if the Democrats take control, then he is going to not only face a possible impeachment again, but if you get the Senate, he'll face removal, and he'll face investigations before these committees under oath. Him, his cabinet members, all of them are up for grabs. Even the outside cases that many of us are concerned about, what happened with DEI, what happened with these suspicious hangings and other things in the South. If we've got the majority of these committees, we can summons and subpoena people back in and have to testify under oath. That's the way to do this. That's why politics is not some hobby or some game. It's the real thing. And I think that's what we need to do. And we need to do it with a passion.
2: Right. I understand. Let me see. And there was another question I wanted to ask you, too. I forgot. if I think about it, I don't want to waste
0: your
2: time.
0: Well,
2: I'll call you back.
0: All right. Thank you for your call, and thank you for listening. No, I think, and I feel people that are asking these questions because they wonder, how do we get out of this mess? We're going to have to dig our way out, just like we let them dig us in. Let's take a break. Be right back. Keeping it real, keeping it real, keeping it real. Be right back.
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1: 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Let me remind you by way of announcements, don't you miss Politics Nation with Al Sharpton live this weekend. I'll be on tomorrow, Saturday, and on Sunday live at 5 p.m. Eastern Time. And we'll have on the candidates that are running, Senate candidate from South Carolina, congressional candidates from Ohio. We'll have on the candidates from Iowa, as well as some of the governor, one of the governors. I'm going to have the ranking member of the Budget Committee to break down what Trump is doing with money, Congressman Brendan Boyle of Pennsylvania. And some people are hoping Boyle runs against Fetterman. I'm going to have him on. So watch both nights, 5 p.m. Eastern Time on MS Now. And you that are in the tri-state area, New York, Connecticut, or New Jersey, meet me or beat me in the morning to the Saturday Action Rally. It is going to be a special day. It's my birthday. My actual birthday is tomorrow. And the governor and mayor and others are coming by. But I'm also going to be dealing with policy. I'm not just taking birthday cake. I'm going to be dealing with this, what we need to do with these voting brigades and what we need to do to get people out in mass and the issues. This unemployment number that just dropped, 7.0% black unemployment, 3.6% white. We need to deal with this. So be at the Saturday Action Rally. Get there early because of the birthday. I'm sure people be getting there early, and you want to get in the main room, if not in the overflow room. But be there we're there 9 to 11 tomorrow morning. And then, of course, you that are not in the New York, Connecticut, New Jersey area, you can watch it live on Impact Television, on NationalActionNetwork.net, and on YouTube /NAN, or on AME Zion Network. And with all those things, we talk to 15, 20,000 people every Saturday and mobilize. And our phone lines are down, but I think we got Reverend Charles Williams. Reverend Williams, if you're on, tell us what's going on with Detroit National Action Network in the morning.
2: Well, most importantly, the action is on the line, so we'll be there on Saturday, 10 a.m. at the historic King Solomon Baptist Church, 6100 14th Street. We are mobilizing and moving forward with our voter brigade. I know had a call with some of our Midwest folks, and you gave us our orders very clear, loud and clear, that we've got to make sure we get folks engaged throughout our communities. And so Lori Parks is coming back with all the information that we need to make sure that we are ready to organize across the state, across the Midwest, and across the country.
1: Oh, yeah. Lori Parks was with us in Ohio, in Cleveland, Ohio, the other night. Great turnout, and people from all over Ohio, all over the Midwest, was there under the leadership and coordination of the irreplaceable president of the Greater Cleveland Chapter of the National Action Network, Dr. Marcia McCoy. I know you should be still smiling that proud that people turned out for you, Dr. McCoy. I don't hear her.
3: Reverend, can you hear me?
1: I hear you now, yes.
3: Hello? Thank you. Reverend Dr. Professor Al Sharpton, you delivered a profound message of hope to those in attendance for the Voter Brigade rally here in Cleveland. The Men of Power has joined in with the National Action Network. And on Monday, October the 5th, which is the last day to turn in voter registration forms and register per people for the upcoming November 3rd election, we got to turn them in before 9 p.m. So Monday evening, we're hitting the school, and this evening, we will be at a few homecomings. So if you want to get involved or get engaged, call me, 216-374-0913. 216-374-0913. 216-374-0913 for more information. And Reverend Sharpton, I got to give kudos to our 98-year young man with the mule, Reverend Dr. Bishop E.T. What an introduction of our meter. What kind of man is this?
1: Let me tell you something. I got it on tape, his introduction. I'm going to tell people as I travel, don't introduce me, just play the tape, because nobody will ever introduce me like that. No, the bishop is in a class by himself.
3: I mean, and your daughter said, you asked your daughter, how old do you think he is?
1: Yeah.
3: And when you told her, she said, what?
1: Yeah, she said he may be in his 60s. I see 98 years old, got more energy, run up and down them steps, talk, preach. God really blessed us with Bishop E.T. Cavaniss.
3: One last thing I want to share. Quit talking about us, Reverend Sharpton, talking about 50-year-olds. Can't you have get up out the bed? I'm sorry. I'm a little off track. But the Midwest is the best. And we wanted to kick off your birthday. We want to brag about that. We get bragging rights.
1: Yeah, you
3: come
1: do.
3: On, Bishop.
0: Dr. Sharpton.
1: Yes, sir.
0: Love you, my man. Dr. Charles Williams.
2: Yes, sir.
0: Love you, my man.
2: Love you.
0: Hold my mule, my brother.
2: Yes, sir. Yes.
0: The midterm election is 32 days away. Never has there been such a quintessential and consequential election to determine the future of America and American democracy than right now. Now occupying the Oval Office in the nation today is a convicted, conflicted, wannabe king and dictator, a racist, bigoted, avowed white nationalist supremacist who is determined to turn America into an authoritarian, totalitarian state where only the millionaires and the billionaires rule. This while justice and freedom weep. Constitutional mandates are being overrun, and law and order are in the power of crooks and criminals. Silent cowards are allowing this regime to weaponize the Justice Department to harass law-abiding citizens. Illegal tariffs are being imposed that take money from the poor, and war is initiated to drain the economic lifeblood of people's ability to live. Because of the billions and billions of dollars lost in a losing war with Iran, a rogue nation, food prices, gas prices, child care, health care, farm prices, inflation, and other deleterious consequences are crushing the life out of John Q. Public. Pet vanity projects, pet vanity golden statues, golden ballrooms, golden arches, reflective pools are sending average people to the welfare line and the food bank for survival. Your affordability for housing is in jeopardy. This is a Hitler-like Putin lover who loves himself more than anybody else, his own narcissistic self. He is a president who boldly declares that he does not care about your finances, even a little bit. He fires thousands of government workers and invigorates and obliterates 60 years of diversity, equity, and inclusion, plus trying to deny the people's right to vote so as to cheat and steal an upcoming election. All of this is a way to put we the people, by the people, for the people, out of business. This America becomes the pariah of a country where freedom is denied and the people be damned. The clock is ticking, and the loss of freedom and democracy are in hospital intensive care. If the democratic voices of this democracy don't cry loud and get up and get out to those polls. We're going to be in terrible shape. Democracy is going to be at risk. Wake up, America. Send these demons back to where they belong, hell and damnation. God bless.

0: And then going to Chicago right after I get through with the show Sunday night. We're going to be there. You can see on the social media page, our AI Fluency Initiative will be at 6 p.m. We'll be there earlier with our voting brigade with Sister Maureen Forte. I'll be there all day. You in the Chicagoland area, come and be with me at the rally and at the Fluency Initiative. And then the following, at the end of the week, I'm going to Tallahassee, Florida. Reverend R.B. Holmes' anniversary. I'm going to preach it that Sunday, but we're going to have rallies as well as AI Initiative. I'm on the road because I'm determined that we must not let this regime go unchecked. So we need to go in these areas, particularly these areas that they didn't think we would show up, and now the polls are telling them they better worry, because Texas may go, and Florida may go, and Georgia may go, and Michigan may go, things that they won last time, and look at what we got for it. And I'm saying, don't cry over spilt milk. Let's put some powder in the milk and turn it brown. Let me thank all of you that called in, listened in, you that called in and couldn't get through. Let me thank Reverend Williams coming on phones got straight. Let me thank all of you. And remember, thank you for all the birthday wishes you gave. Spike Lee calling in, our Attorney General Ben Crump calling in. Remember, whatever you do, wherever you go, however you feel, tell somebody, tell anybody, tell everybody. The Reverend Al told you personally, keep it real. Keep it real. Keep it real. Keep it real. I'll talk to you on Monday.
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1: Marie, is that you?
2: 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How you doing?
1: Better now. 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
11: 30 years ago, Yusuf Hawkins was the young 16-year-old brother killed for being in a white neighborhood in Brooklyn. I got stabbed leading one of those marches.
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0: October the 2nd. Do you know what time it is? It's Al Sharpton's time. And for the next 3 hours, it's time to put aside all pretenses, deception, denial, or fronting. The time has come to keep it real on Keeping It Real with Reverend Al Sharpton. A very good afternoon to you all across the country. Good morning to our West Coast listeners, and welcome to those listening on Sirius XM, Channel 126, The Urban View, where talk empowers and becomes action. Well, I'm coming to you live from our National Action Network corporate headquarters in New York. 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Do not bring it into the weekend with you. Say what you got to say and exhale, and we know what's on your mind. And all you have to do is call us at 1-877-532-5797. 1-877-532-5797. Or you can write on the message board at www.nationalactionnetwork.net. And the mayor, Mayor Rodney Jones, is on the board taking care of his health. Won't stop him from a message. He's saying, it's Exhale Friday. Don't go into the weekend constipated with your thoughts. Let it out, let it out, let it out. And I see Prayer Carrington saying, happy birthday, Reverend Sharpton. God bless you with many more still to come for all the years that lie ahead for you. Yes, tomorrow is my birthday. I appreciate that. And I see Bruce Turner saying, happy birthday, Rev. Tomorrow is my birthday, but we work on my birthday. Morning Joe, this morning I was on about 90 minutes. He brought up my birthday. I said, yeah, I'll be 72, but I'm not through. Some people get through at 32. I'm got work to do. I'm not through. And I'll be doing the rally in the morning. I'll be doing the Politics Nation show live tomorrow night. I work on my birthdays. I did not become blessed with God sparing me for me to be laying down doing nothing. So I try to do something every day to show God that I'm grateful. You know, I was 37 years old when that man stabbed me in my chest. Every day since then, I don't take no day for granted. When you look at the possibility that somebody could have took you out and God spared your life, it changes how you think about life. That's why I don't care what controversies and all kind of stuff they've thrown at me. I'm still here by the grace of God, and I'm not going to take it for granted. Well, a lot to talk about today. And one of the things that really caught my attention is the Department of Labor has come out and with the jobs report and said that labor increased by just 29,000 jobs. 29,000, that's all. Unemployment, therefore, the unemployment rate rose to 4.2%. Now, the September hiring, U.S. added just 29,000 jobs, well below the 84,000 that was expected, while unemployment rate rose to 4.2%. Now, the breakdown across racial line, blacks are 7.0% unemployed. Whites are 3.6%. All right? Which means that we are very close to double unemployed than whites. Now, let me dig a little deeper in that. If we're just about double unemployed to whites, then how are we taking their jobs with diversity, equity, and inclusion? How are we taking their spots in academia, in these colleges? How are we any of what they're doing? When the data from the Department of Labor under Donald Trump, this is Trump's Department of Labor, released this data. The data says otherwise. The other thing is that, and it is abhorrible. I don't know any other way to say it. In the middle of the job market being weak, not getting 84,000 more jobs, they're down to 29,000. Affordability is through the roof. People literally are going to supermarkets, looking at price tags and walking out, can't shop. Literally. Petroleum going up. Diesel going up. And what does the President of the United States do? He announces a crypto party. And for you that buys crypto, if seven figures, you can come to the party and sit and eat with the man that just ripped you off. Get a good cushioned seat and look at the guy that conned you. And the more you give, the closer you'll sit to him. If there ever was a insult, is given these times of affordability crisis for whites and blacks. And he throw a party for the millionaire class is to show you he has nothing but contempt for the masses of people, black and white. I mean, this is unthinkable. In the middle of all of this, aside from the fact you and your sons and all are cutting billions of dollars of deals with questionable people around the world, you're going to have a party. But you got to pay big time to party. So it's no wonder that Democrats seem to have regained in terms of voter registration in key states. And I'm reading this. Democrats improved their voter registration position in several key battleground states after the major losses in 2024. NBC analysis of Target Smart data found Democrats made net gains over Republicans in late 2025 into 2026 in Arizona, Maine, New Jersey, Pennsylvania, while slowing down their losses in New Hampshire and North Carolina. Pennsylvania showed one of the biggest shifts. Republicans gained more than 110,000 registrations relative to Democrats in late 2024 through 25, but Democrats recovered about 46,000 of that margin this year. So it appears that Democrats are turning this thing around. And I think a lot of it is Donald Trump has not kept or even attempted to keep his word to the people. And people, you can't lie to people about what they feel. Now, there are six, according to the griot.com, black owned website, six races that black voters should watch in this midterm election, because several of them can be historic. Keisha Lance Bottoms could become the first black woman elected the governor of Georgia. David Crowley could be Wisconsin's first black governor. Juliana Stratton could become the only the fifth black woman ever to serve in the United States Senate. In Texas, Democrat James Tallarico is heavily courting the state's roughly 4 million eligible black voters in the Senate race against Ken Paxton. Though he's not black, a win with black votes would be the first time Texas went blue in decades. Black voter turnout will be very important in Georgia and Michigan. Ossoff is seeking re-election in Georgia against Mike Collins. Michigan Democrat Abdul El Saeed faces Mike Rogers. It's going to come down to whether we turn out. And I'm not saying you should turn out for Democrats. I'm saying you should turn out for yourself. You see how bad things are. Imagine if Trump and them wake up and they have not lost the Congress and the Senate. It is saying, oh, we could crap all over everybody and they'll still vote for me. You think we suffering now. Let him think we don't care about being suffering or being in a state of suffering. And they will wreak havoc on us his last 2 years. So whether you like all the Democrats or not, whether you agree with them on everything or not, if they are more inclined to support what you do like, I'd rather have 70% of something than 70% not only not with me but against me. They're actively coming at us. They weren't just neutral and didn't enforce DEI. They had it eliminated, sued, took it out of schools, took it out of corporations. It's not neutral. This is war, political war. They're aggressively coming after us. It's not that they turn the other way. No, they turn and look our way and firing on us with no hesitation.
1: Keep it real.
0: All right, let's open up the phone. 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
1: Yes, sirs. 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
0: 1-877-532-5797. If I go to the phones, I see they have on the board a... Oh, on the live line. Okay. Is there somebody on the live line? I don't know what this means. All right, let's go to the phones. Let's go to Bertha in Cleveland, Ohio. Bertha, you're keeping it real with Al Sharpton. Is Bertha there?
2: To you. Hello.
0: Yeah.
2: Happy

0: Happy pre-birthday to you, Reverend Sarpin.
1: Well, I appreciate that, and you can sing pretty good, brother. I like that. Thank you very much. I appreciate your call, and I appreciate your support. Thank you for your call. Let me go to Maryland, to Maximum. Maximum on from Maryland. 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
2: Sharpton. Yeah. Good afternoon, Reverend Al Sharpton.
1: Yeah.
2: I appoint Maxine Hamilton, a proud university alum and a proud member of NAN DC chapter for 15 years,
1: wow.
2: Year 2 ex-president.
1: Yeah.
2: Always wonderful when you visit Howard University in the month of August. Reverend, for the past 2 or 3 years, I have called in to wish you a happy birthday, which is on tomorrow, October the 3rd, with a special poem. This year's poem is called Sharpton. Al Sharpton is his name. He is sharp, tons of fame, always ahead of his game. Works out every morning, must stay in shape, tackle the snakes. They in great pursuit, file lawsuit. Come to find out, all they were after was his three-piece suit. Why? Because you are so cute and astute. Still riding shotgun, just playing lots of charm. Praying it won't be too much longer before we become overcomers. Happy birthday ever to the Reverend Al Sharpton as you so celebrate 72 years of keeping it real. Keeping it real. Reverend Al Sharpton says to keep it real. Amen. Peace.
1: I love it. Thank you so much. That's wonderful, Maxwell. Thank you. I think we have a guest on the live. I guess that's what it means. The board's not clear. Hello?
3: Calling from James Brown country. Happy birthday to you, brother.
1: Okay. Deanna Brown. It's James Brown's oldest daughter, the keeper of the torch. How you doing there, Deanna?
3: I feel good, just like I knew I would. Da, da, da, I got you. Hoping that you have a wonderful birthday and blessed birthday. I know family and friends got something special for you tomorrow. They're going to have a good time. Y'all make it funky. But you know what I'm standing on down here, brother?
1: What are you standing on?
3: James Brown Arena. They have yet to restore his name.
1: Oh, is that right?
3: Yes. They have yet to restore his name on the arena. The voters came out and voted and wanted it there. The kickback is, well, his name, James Brown Arena, wasn't on the ballot. But the paperwork that was filed through the government so that you could have a ballot had James Brown Arena on it. The commission and the mayor, current mayor, has already said that they do not support his name being gone. And the current mayor, the new mayor that's going to be coming in January 1st, he said that he does not agree with the name not being there. So we are still standing on this because too many names are being removed, too many names, too many books are being taken from libraries, museums, shutting down with our history. And James Brown is certainly our history. So I'm still standing and fighting with this, Reverend, because ain't no way in the world that they're going to just say, this is James Brown Arena, get the vote, and then secretly remove his name, and we don't say anything.
1: We are not going. Well, let me say this.
3: About that.
1: Let me say this. last time I saw Mr. Brown alive was about 3 weeks before he unexpectedly to me and the family, passed away. And it was at the dedication of the James Brown Arena. He had you call me and said, come down. And I went down. When I got there, you told me that you and I had to do all the speaking because he had dental problems. And then he showed up unexpected, put up a red handkerchief up and spoke anyway. And when he got in the limousine and hugged us and all, 3 weeks later, he was gone. So this is a special thing to me. So whatever I need to do to help y'all with that, I'm speaking at Payne College, I think, later this month. We're in October.
3: Oh.
1: So we may need to do a rally or something, put a little pressure on them.
3: Oh.
1: Do a little.
3: Call me.
1: Yeah. Let's crusade around that, because that was something near and dear to me and the people all over the world. And his funeral was there. Michael Jackson flew in to be there at the James Brown Arena for the goodbye to the Godfather. They can't erase our history like that. We can't stand by and let that happen.
3: And he gave his name for free. These people don't even have to pay a licensing fee. Primary Wave has said that we're going to honor what Mr. Brown did. And we are not charging you. You have the name to do what you want to do with it.
1: Wow. All right. I think we need to get on this. You got me. Thank you for your call. And thank you for you being my little sister most of my life and all of your life. I remember when you got here. The God Daughter of Soul, Deanna Brown Thomas. Thank you for the call. Means a lot to me on my birthday eve. Let's take a break. We'll be right back. Exhale Friday. Shopton. Keeping it real. Be right back.
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1: 1-877-532-5797. 1-877-532-5797 is Exhale Friday. And I see on the message board, Walter Coleman says all those woke policies, abortion, gay and lesbian rights, transgender rights, open borders, radical Islam, socialism, communism, you're worried about voting rights and economic justice? Yes, I am. And I don't have to deny other people's rights to do it. We had voting rights. And Mr. Trump and his Supreme Court nominees withdrew it. Economic rights, we had DEI forcing employment where they were not employing blacks and keeping data on it. Contracts, executive positions. Trump took it from us. So you talking about we better be worried about the destruction of the world. We are worried about the destruction of the world when you have a man that puts us in a war, Walter, that he does not know why we there and can't get us out. They've closed the Strait of Hormuz. We cannot have access to gas and oil. And people are literally trying to figure out how they're going to buy their groceries. And you worried about who they're sleeping with. I'm worried about the food in the refrigerator. I'm worried about the fact that we cannot get jobs, the fact that our vote has been messed with. So you can go on all these culture issues and all you want. You can't stop people from their lifestyle, but you can stop how they live. And what Trump is doing deals with our living. And I think that I read it because I wanted to answer you. I see Mayor Rodney Jones, the mayor's up and active. I'm glad to see. He says, I know Sammy Davis Jr. I know Sammy Davis Jr. with Nixon turned many people off. We all make mistakes, and when you're in public eye, you're treated to a different standard. That's true. If you're in public, you're going to make public mistakes. Own them. All of us, if you've been out here as long as I have publicly, you're going to make some mistakes. Difference is, some of y'all are private. So you have the option of making your mistakes and nobody knows about them, but you and the ones you mistaken them with if there was others involved. But we shouldn't be so judgmental. Let me go back to say somebody's on the live line. Let's go back to the live line. Hello?
2: Hey.
1: Hello.
2: Hello, hello.
1: Yay.
2: Rev.
1: Yes, sir. Who is this?
2: This is your Brooklyn brother.
1: Brooklyn,
2: New York.
1: Spike Lee. Spike Lee, how you doing, Spike?
2: Here in Fort Greene, baby, the fort.
1: At the fort, you holding it down. Yeah, well, hey.
2: I want to jump what you said. I've made puck mistakes, too, so... My heart was in the right place, but, you know, it's a human. So you sometimes you say some stuff that your wife says, you said, look. And sometimes it's more than that.
1: Yeah, sometimes, but hey.
2: In fact, today is Ty and I's wedding anniversary.
1: Oh, is that right?
2: Yeah.
1: How long y'all been married?
2: Well, it's on your birthday. It's your birthday tomorrow, right?
1: Right.
2: Well, the day before your birthday. You know what? Stevie Wonder sang Ribbon in the Sky at Riverside Church for our wedding.
1: Oh, wow. Wow.
2: Stevie!
1: Wow. Wow. Now, will you tell her?
2: But this is not about me. This is about your birthday. And I just want to say, Rev, I'm very happy and lucky that I know you the way I do. And... as we admit, you was the things were rough early, you know. Howard Beach, that stuff, that was no joke.
1: No, it wasn't.
2: But you never courageous, you never folded, and you kept fighting for justice. Not just for black folks, Let's add Puerto Ricans too, Boricuas, whatever. Dominicanos. Well, that's New York. Well, I just want to say, I know I got to get off, but thank you. Thank everything you've done. Looked after my family, you know, our wives, our friends, you know, so, and our children.
1: Yeah, that's true.
2: And just keep the good fight. Happy birthday. Happy birthday.
1: Thank you so much, Mike, for taking time to call. Tell Tanya I said happy anniversary, and thanks
2: and
1: for
2: I
1: keeping
2: will.
1: Our family
2: And I will. And the thing
1: together.
2: Is that I was coming to, now I teach class, my film class, NYU on Saturdays. That's why I won't be there, okay?
1: All right. Well, I love it. Thank you. Thank
2: All right,
1: you.
2: Love.
1: Thank you. All right. Thank you very much. Wow, that was a surprise. Spike Lee calling. And Spike and I go back 40 years. He's talking about Howard Beach in 86. He showed up right around Howard Beach, Bensonhurst, in the 80s. When he was doing his films then, he was already hot. And never stopped. Threw me in films. He put me in Malcolm X, and I wasn't even old enough to know Malcolm X. I was about 8 years old when Malcolm got killed. He said, no, but you represent that dynamic of activists. He put me in there. There's a picture of you that are watching on live stream of me and Spike and Denzel Washington, and that's Bobby Seale, founder of the Black Panther Party, on the set in Harlem at Malcolm X, the movie that Spike nominated for an Oscar. So I really love and appreciate Spike, long-time friend and brother. That meant a lot to me. And while I'm there, I might as well make the announcements, since everybody's talking about the birthday. Tomorrow, I will be at the House of Justice. It will be our Saturday Action Rally. There'll be some coming by to say happy birthday. I know the governor's coming and the mayor and others. But it's a regular rally. I'm going to be dealing with issues, voting rights and all. I only miss one or two rallies a year. I was not there last Saturday, though I came on remote for about 20 minutes from Texas. But I'll be there and keynoting and letting others that want to speak to some issues. So you that in the New York, New Jersey, Connecticut area, meet me or beat me to the Saturday Action Rally at the House of Justice at 6 Hancock Place, which is at the intersection of 124th and Morningside. You that are not in New York, you can watch it live on Impact Television, on NationalActionNetwork.net, on YouTube/NAN, and on the AME Zion Network. So make sure you tune in and watch it. It's not just going to be a birthday celebration, though there'll be some speaking to my birthday, but a lot of it is these issues with unemployment numbers like this, and we are 32 days away from the midterm elections where we could take the Congress back and hold this administration accountable. I'm going to do more than sing happy birthday on my birthday. I'm going to do that too, so y'all tune in. You can also watch Politics Nation with Al Sharpton. I'll be live. I'm working on my birthday, both the rally and our TV show. I'll be live 5 p.m. Eastern Time tomorrow and on Sunday on Politics Nation with Al Sharpton, live at 5 p.m. Eastern Time on MS Now. And I know we're going to have several of the candidates running. I told you I was going to have people all the way through midterm elections. And I'm going to have several of the candidates on tomorrow and on Sunday. The Senate candidate in South Carolina, I know we've booked, and others. And I know that I want to also find out now about this money problem, where we're seeing what's going on with Trump and how he is cutting funds from our programs. I'm going to have the ranking member of the House Budget Committee on, Congressman Brendan Boyle. So don't miss Politics Nation with Al Sharpton live at 5, both Saturday and Sunday. And thank you for your participation. Pauline McCullough is saying Spike Lee's looks, looks young, still does, and he will be at 70. Yeah, he's right on. He's right behind me. We, I think, about a year and a half apart. And she's also wishing him and Tanya a happy anniversary, 30 to 31 years together. That's wonderful. And Tanya is an author, artist on her, in her own right, brilliant woman. And I love them. I love them as family. This is a good way to kick off a birthday celebration weekend. I done heard from my little sister, Deanna Brown, and Deanna Brown Thomas, James Brown's oldest daughter, and the oldest living daughter. He had one before her who's passed. And then Spike Lee. Let's go to Mike in Fairfield, Georgia, on the line. Mike, you keeping it real with Al Sharpton? Oh, Mike's not there. All right. Let me go to Rick in Germany. Rick crossed the ocean in Germany.
3: Good day, Brother Sharpton.
1: Good day to you.
3: And I gotta fall in line. Happy birthday early. Got that out of the way.
1: Thank you.
3: I would like to say also thank you for your slimming down in body weight and setting the example not only to big folk as physically sick, but to us skinny folk walking around and eating what we want and physically sick and suffering from the food there in America.
1: Right.
3: Now, moving on, there is a man, a comedian, a gay soul here in Germany who has stood up against the far-right party. His name is Hoppe Kerkeling. And I want to acknowledge your faith in Jesus, but not in Paul, who calls for the death of gays in the New Testament. I would like to ask what Pete Hegseth is doing with religion, the religion of Christianity, the Constitution, and the U.S. military.
1: Good question. I think I'm having Pete on in a week or so. I'll ask the question. I think it's a good question. And I'm...

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Retired Lieutenant Colonel Alex Vindman was able to raise $16+ million, marshaling the resources of the Democratic Party. He was their favorite. Well, she's been a state representative and she's been an organizer for 20 years. And so the money, it had to take a back seat to her organizing. And she won by 12 points. And yet, the Democratic establishment still will not line up behind her. They say it's because she's a Democratic socialist. No, that's not it. Because that's not been her thing. She has really been a progressive Democrat. That is what she is. She's progressive. And that appears to be the rub, because you have Charles Booker in Kentucky, who went from 1%, Jeremy, you know, we've had him on the show before, 1% name recognition in his state, to almost becoming the nominee the first time he ran. Well, he lost by a few points, and then he became the nominee the second time. Now, for the third time, he is the Democratic nominee for the U.S. Senate. So what is going on? Why doesn't he get the backing of the establishment that others do? How is that going? How is that happening? And Mr. Collum down in Mississippi is the same thing. But let's look at Angie King, who's going to be our guest today, our special guest in the second hour. Let's look at her, because black women are the backbone of the Democratic Party. Since the 1970s, black women are the most reliable and loyal voting bloc that the Democratic Party has, voting in upwards of 90%. 92% of us went for Kamala Harris in 2024. And yet they say Kamala Harris messed it up for us. No, it did not. She, in more than 100 days, just a little more than 100 days, came within 1.5 million votes of seizing the presidency. So Kamala Harris did not fail. The fact is, she got a little more than 75 million votes. President Trump got 77 million votes. 90 million people did not vote. And we can critique her campaign, his campaign, and why people are not voting. There's a lot to take apart. But the fact is, she was not a failed candidate. She was not. So what is going on? How can the Democratic Party expect black women in particular, and black people in general, because black men are extremely loyal to the party. 90% of us vote for the Democrats, not because they're Democrats, but because since the 1960s, they have supported issues that have been most important to us. Before that, we were supporting the Republicans because they were supporting issues that were very important to us. That's why when Dr. King's father said that he was going to shift his support from Nixon to the Kennedys, that's why that was such a seismic event. He was one of the most influential ministers in the country. Dr. King's father was. Yeah. And so when he decided that when the Kennedys intervened and saved his son's life when he was jailed in the Deep South, they said, okay. He said, you know what? I guess I'm going to have to go with the people who are going to help take care of my son. So let's think about that, everybody. Let's think about that. Because now young people are pushing back. According to a KFF poll, black women, around 35% of black women, feel that neither major party adequately looks out for their core interests. So could we see another party on the horizon? Don't be surprised by anything in this political process, in this season. Be surprised by nothing. All bets are off. It's all on. So let's have a panel discussion. I want to hear what you have to say. 1-866-594-HOPE. 1-866-594-4673. You can catch us on the iHeart app, WVON, and stations all around the country. But we want to hear from you. Of course, you can catch me on the Santita Jackson Show YouTube channel right now, and the Reverend Jesse Jackson's YouTube channel. So let's get to it. I want to hear what your thoughts are about. I want to hear what your thoughts are about this campaign. She won by 12 points, everybody. 12 points. And she is in a statistical dead heat with her opponent. Now, anyone with that kind of fire, you would say that they have the makings of becoming a superstar in the party. And yet, there's pushback. When she asked Chuck Schumer, who heads up the Senate fund for the Democrats, he said, we'll see. We'll see? I thought you all wanted the U.S. Senate. Or maybe they're willing to give up the U.S. Senate.
just to keep the corporatists in power. Because I do remember him being supportive of Susan Collins. It looks like she might get back in, no matter what her present troubles could be. She could get back in. And he gathered all the senators on the floor and said, you know, we want to thank you for having been at work, even though your health has been challenged. She should be applauded for that, but so all people should be. But I thought that was very interesting that that would happen. The power protects itself, but the people must protect themselves. So let's get to it, everybody. Call us at 866-594-HOPE. Let's talk about this. What are black women to do when the party that we support will not support you? Back in just a minute. Keep Hope Alive with Santita Jackson in just a minute.

0: 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That's 1-866-594-4673.
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0: Hey, everybody. Keep Up Alive with Santita Jackson. It's a little challenging to say that, but here we are. Everybody, let's get right to it. Let's talk about Angie King. Angie King, this is a really, really big race. The Democrats are looking, at least they're telling us that they want to win the U.S. Senate. They have a real shot at it with Charles Booker in Kentucky, with Mr. Collum down in Mississippi, with Angie King, who just shocked the world, quite frankly, just shocked the world by winning by 12 points. Lieutenant Colonel, retired Lieutenant Colonel Alex Vindman, who was the Democratic Party establishment, he was their choice. And shockingly, she won by 12 points. She was outraised 16 to 1. He raised more than $16 million. She raised just under $1 million, according to reports, $975,000. But she's been a state representative. She's been an organizer for 20 years. And, you know, the people can beat the money every time. And yet, and you can imagine, you know, she is still being given the short shrift. She called Chuck Schumer and she asked, you know, about getting funding for her campaign. This is one of the largest media markets in the country. I mean, this is Miami. This is Fort Lauderdale. I mean, this is Jacksonville. Huge, huge media market. Lots and lots of money in Florida. And lots of people of various income levels. And yet, Chuck Schumer said, we'll see. Alex Vindman, who said her opponent, who she beat, who she said, he said, I will support the candidate. I don't know how much money he has on hand, but I do know that he raised $16 million and he gave $400,000 to the Democratic Party, not to her. And anyway, that's only 2.5% of the money that he raised. So let's talk about this. What is going on? When black women deliver more than 90% of their vote to the Democrats, and a KFF poll has shown us that 35% of black women are saying, wait a minute, neither party is really fully representing what it is that I'm looking for, what it is that I need. And let's not even talk about young people who are trending toward independence. So let's talk about this today. We've got a tremendous panel. I think we have C.K. Hoffler on with us and Indiana State Representative Reagan Hatcher. So proud of this young lady. I've known her since before she was born. This is really her father made so much history. Richard Hatcher, the first black mayor of Gary, Indiana, and really one of the icons in progressive black politics and in progressive politics. So proud of her. And we've got Attorney Tanya Woods from the West Side Justice Center here in Chicago, brilliant attorney. And do we have Stacey Grant with us? Okay, well, we're just going to grab our people. We're very excited to have our panel with us today. But let me start with you, Representative Hatcher. When I reached out to you with this story, you were not shocked by the lack of support for Angie King. Talk to me.
1: Yeah, good morning, and thank you for having me, Santita. I always love being on the show. Well, it made me think of two things. And excuse me, I have a cold this morning. First, it went back to my dad's campaign in 1967 when he won the Democratic primary as the first black mayor of a major elected city in the United States. And in the November general election, the Democratic Party actually supported the Republican candidate. And so I think we start as far back as that here in the state of Indiana. But just more recently, in 2024, we had a young woman named Erica Watkins to run in the Valparaiso, Indiana area against the Republican challenger. And in her run, she was an elected school board member. She had a master's degree in education. She was well qualified and liked by the people of that community. However, the Indiana Democratic Party at that time decided that her race did not qualify for funding. And I think what we find in these races is that when we don't push, when we don't have that support by either the state party or the national party, we do lose out on the opportunity for a boost in those elections. So I'm not surprised. I am concerned, though, because obviously the Democratic Party in the United States is going a different direction. We see that in the city of New York with Mondami, and we're starting to see that more and more across the country. In this case, it's not that she was a big progressive or a socialist, or she's not campaigning on those things. She's just a young black woman in America that has gone through many of the struggles that many black women in America go through, and she's just not seen as the typical candidate for Florida.
0: But you know, but she is a progressive, and that's okay. It seems that, Representative Hatcher, that progressives get the pushback. Because if she were establishment, if she were not standing for Medicare for All, I mean, the Democratic Socialists of America have supported her. She did not run as their candidate. She ran as a Democrat. She's already a state representative, just like you. I mean, but one of the things that I do see is with Mayor Mamdani, and I'm not upset with anyone about, you know, where they get their money from and who supports them. You can't speak to that. All you can do is accept the support, because we all need it, right? But you know, he and Dr. El Sayed actually have some Soros backing. You know, I think a member of the Soros family just held a big fundraiser for Dr. El Sayed. And we saw Mayor Mamdani, you know, they posted a picture of him with George Soros' son the day after he won. I'm not upset about that, but it lets you know that they have some bona fides on the establishment side that other people do not have. And, you know, I think of Angie King, and this is something your father would have spoken to so fully. She reminds me of Reverend and that candidacy, and it was all of their candidacy. Because one of the persons who pushed Reverend to run was your father.
1: He said,
0: you have got to do this. I don't care.
1: You've
0: got to run. He and Marion Barry said, you have got to do this. And they had no money, but what they had was the enthusiasm of the people. So let me shift to you, Commissioner Stamps, because, you know, part of what one of the triggers for Reverend running was your mother, Marion Stamps, who was pushing on fair housing in 1982, well, for her whole organizing life. But in 1982, it just reached a boiling point here in Chicago, and it pushed us to boycott the Chicago Fest, which generated more money for the city than any event. And it pushed Harold Washington to run, which you and I remember he did not want to do. And the disrespect meted out at him pushed Reverend to run for the presidency. So it was just, she is at the center of this as well. What do you make of this? This woman outraises her opponent 16-1. She beats him by 12 points. And then Chuck Schumer says, we'll see, I'm giving you some money. What?
1: I think, good morning, everyone. I'm so glad that we're having this conversation, because to me, in my opinion, this speaks to something that I think we're not articulating enough in this particular way, which is the war on women. I think as much as we are up against racism, we are also up against misogyny in these spaces. And a lot of times these same people who depend on the support of black women do not want the leadership of black women. Even though time and time again, it has been black women that have rescued not just the Democratic Party, but have rescued this country from its own doom. And that continues to happen. I see it in so many areas. And I think this morning we just happen to be talking about campaign financing. But even if you talk about black women in leadership, period. I mean, I was just reading in preparation for this conversation. I was reading something where Angie Nixon said something about the Democratic Party being gun shy because of Kamala's loss. Kamala's race was phenomenal. And I don't even understand. You can't even take Kamala's loss as a Kamala's loss. Kamala won in every area that is important, specifically in fundraising. Kamala raised millions of dollars in less than 24 hours, many of those millions coming from the households of black women, which in my opinion is a direct connection to the, you know, thousands of black women who have been laid off, which is a direct connection to all of these other issues that black women are finding themselves in under this current administration. And if you weaken black women, you most certainly will weaken the Democratic Party. So all of those dots are connected. I think it's misogynistic, and I think it's short-sighted that Democrats, the Democratic Party, and the funding sources of the Democratic Party have not weighed in with their dollars and put their money where their mouth is. And they really absolutely need to, because representatives that you electeds that you just named, both male, Mandami and Al-Sayed, both male, both not, you know, I won't even go down that path. That might get into some different kind of waters, and I don't want to do that. But what I do see is the misogyny and how, A, black, B, female candidates are funded, and the monies that are not spent on them. This woman has raised $970,000 in comparison to, like, $11 million that was spent on another candidate that she beat. When you have demonstrated that you are a winner, all of the resources need to be poured into your direction. When you are fighting for the salvation of your party, all resources need to be dumped into candidates who have demonstrated that they are winners and are capable of holding on to these seats. The fact that we are not is the reason that Democrats get beat up on the way that they do. We lack the courage, we lack the tenacity, and we lack the investment on the people that we're actually depending on to save us.
0: Well, Attorney C.K. Hoffler, I mean, and you spent so much time in Florida practicing there. What do you see?
2: Well, I agree with the previous comments, Santita. I'm headed to Florida right now as we speak. And so what do I see? You know, a combination of misogyny, sexism, and racism. That's what I see. But I'm not surprised, because I'm here also. I'm leaving Atlanta, and we're seeing the exact same dynamic, the exact
1: with
2: same
1: Keisha
2: dynamic
1: Lance
2: in the race with Keisha Lance Bottoms. So this is not new. This is not new. We are ready for this. We should not be surprised by this. The reason why it was important to have organizations such as Win with Black Women is because it was necessary to be able to not just be advocates on behalf of black women who were being marginalized as usual, but just understanding the power of black women in this process. I agree. Kamala's race was, yes, she didn't win, but there were so many victories along the way. And we need to learn from that playbook. It is absolutely unacceptable that the party, that the Democratic Party, will not support a candidate who has demonstrated on a shoestring budget what she can do because she has the support of the people. So what am I seeing? I'm seeing a very tight race that is winnable. She can win this race if she had more money. It's just that simple.
0: But you know, but we won races without the money. I think it's, to me, it comes down to, at this point, the disrespect panel, really, because she's having to spend time out of state raising money when she could be spending time in state knocking on doors. We have already proved, I mean, if we just, and that's why I have to write about Reverend's campaign, because it really was miraculous. I remember when he opened up on Saturday Night Live, he said this was the most cost-efficient campaign in history. It was about 99 cents per vote. You know, $3 million you raise, and you get 3.5 million voters, okay? And that was the first time out. And 2.5 million of them, he had registered himself and brought to the party. They had never seen anything like that before, and quite frankly, haven't seen it since his 88 campaign. But this is insulting. And at some point, you got to have an insult level, everybody. You must have an insult level, and we have got to have an insult level. You cannot outraise your opponent 16-1. He was the Democratic Party establishment choice. She raised $975,000. He raised $16 million. She beat him by 12 points. It has been proved that she can do it. They say, okay, we've got 1.5 million more registered Republicans in the state. You flushed 1.4 million people off the rolls who had had their records cleared as felons. So it's very clear that things are tilted against her, and yet she's winning with the black vote. She's winning with the white working class vote. She's winning in places that we don't traditionally see. So we need to talk about that, everybody. We've got to talk about that here on the Keep Hope Alive with Santita Jackson Show. Back in just a minute.

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0: And you know I love Mary J. Blige. Keep a wife with Santita Jackson. We're talking about black women this morning and the Democratic Party. And black women just in politics in general. Republicans will give you money, you know. But you must hew to a line that really undermines black and popular interests. See, that which helps black people helps everybody. So we just need to be real. And Lavonia Perryman, I need you to call in right now at 866-594-HOPE. 866-594-HOPE. Call in and tell your friends to call in. But I need you to call in. I want you to be a part of this panel. Because we need to talk about the pushback that progressives receive. But black women in particular right now. I just need us to have this space. Because Angie Nixon, when I see, I'm going to send you a link, Jeremy. She brought me to tears when I saw her on a Florida news show. This is a woman who's made not even $29,000 a year. She escaped domestic violence in her home of origin. She is someone who's been organizing. She's been a single mother for 12 years. She went on and got her bachelor's from the University of Florida. She is someone who's worked very hard, and she has used all of her success to help somebody else. She's been an organizer. I mean a real community organizer. And that's, when I say that, I mean Reverend was a real community organizer. He got out in these streets and worked with people. At the Poor People's Campaign in Washington, D.C., after Dr. King was killed, the staff, the SCLC staff, went on to Washington. And you could imagine how dispirited they were because Dr. King had just been murdered in front of most of them. It was horrible. And it was designed to undo many of them emotionally and mentally. And quite frankly, it did. And they were staying in the hotel and it became a rainy mess. But my father spent most of the day with the people who, the thousands of people would come in to the Poor People's sit-in anyway. And so they came back to the hotel and they said, we need someone just to be with these folks. And you know whose hand went up? Commissioner Stamps?
1: Father.
0: Reagan. And I've known Reagan since before she got here. I remember her father's lava lamp because I went to campaign for him when I was like three. In 1967, that was the first time I saw the Jackson Five. They were performing for him at his rally. Yes, they were.
1: Yes,
0: they were. And they were wearing their green suits and their black shirts. And Mrs. Jackson remembered that. She said, you remember that? I said, yes, I do. I was so glad to see someone who was near my age at an event. And, I mean, CK, I mean, he raised his hand and just went out in that mud and stayed with them for however many days it was. That's why he famously or infamously took everybody to the Senate dining room and had them go on and eat. Order what you want. They were like, who's going to pay for it? He said, y'all going to pay for it because the taxpayers are paying for it. We're taxpayers. Get what you need to eat. How about that? She's been doing that kind of work. And you mean to tell me you can't see the jewel in that? You can't see the jewel in a Charles Booker who goes from 1% name recognition in Kentucky to almost becoming the nominee the first time he runs and becoming the nominee the second time he runs, but you all want to go past him because you don't want a progressive. Let's put it where it is. Representative Hatcher, Attorney Hoffler, Commissioner Stamps. They don't want someone who's speaking for the poor because he's a corporatist. And, you know, let me tell you something. Voting is the end of the beginning. Because even when you elect someone who you like or who you love, you have to push them because the people who did not like them now become their very best friends. I'm not mad because you have to represent everybody, not just the people who supported your platform. That's where politics gets to be interesting because you end up having to shift things. Not that your principles have shifted. You've got to work with everybody. But what they're doing to her, to me, is just a shame. But Reagan, Representative Hatcher, it's just hard for me because I've known this child.
1: It's fine.
0: No, but I want everyone to know she's a state representative. But this is what you're dealing with.
1: Yeah.
0: So what have you all had to do in Indiana?
1: Yeah, in Indiana, it is much the same. Here in Gary, we are a primarily Democratic area. In the area that I represent here in District 3. And so usually our main election is in May in the primary. But also here in Indiana, we have a state party that will not support the incumbent in a primary election. They say they will only get involved in November in the general, and that is if they feel like either you need money because you may not win, but if they think you're going to win, you don't get any funding. And if they think you're not going to win, you don't get any funding. So think about where that kind of leaves a candidate. So here in Indiana, I'm part of the Indiana Black Caucus, and what we decided to do was fund each other and fund the candidates that are historically left out by the state party. Now, in doing that, I have chosen not to support the state party in a way that they request that support. But I'll tell you this, Santita, when I had a strong challenger a bit back, I went to them, I asked for funding. I am an established candidate here in the state. I've been running since I was 27 years old. And they told me no, that they will not get involved in the primary race. So we just have to start figuring out how to take care of each other and taking care of the candidates that usually do not get their attention.
0: And calling them out when they behave this way. Because you're akin to a Kennedy. You're second generation in this. Your father made history. And this is where, Commissioner Stamps, this matters. Stop playing with me. Because if you had a legacy that stood for empire, they would promote you. But if you stand for the people, they try to bury you. Commissioner, let me go to Attorney Tanya Woods, who is doing such magnificent work at the West Eye Justice Center. What do you see? What kind of signal does this send to you and to your children?
2: Well, good morning, and thank you for having me on. Thank you for my colleagues. And the signal that it sends and what we are telling our children and should be telling our children and having conversations should be happening in the kitchen table, in the living room, around the television, is one, the education that you guys are dropping down right now, the wisdom to share with our young people where we came from and all the work that's already been done. Because so often, if we're not telling those stories don't get told, and we know that. And because those stories of greatness and of struggle and of triumph don't get told, then our young people think they have to do it all over again, or they have to start from scratch, or they do not see themselves in the struggle at all, which is worse. The second thing is, and we talk about voter registration a lot, we talk about voter mobilization a lot less. But among our young people is listening first and then talking about what the steps are that have to be taken. And so while we know that there are not nearly enough voter registration activities going on, there's still a lot, but there are fewer voter mobilization. And so what I mean by that is we start with the education, talking about the Black struggle, talking about Black liberation movements in a way that our young people can see themselves in it. And then matching that with what the activity and the responsibility that is required in order for us to move forward as a people. And so that goes beyond, it includes, but it goes beyond the registration and then says to our young people, now what is your role in moving us forward as a community and making space for them? And I know the people on this call are doing so because I see it all the time. I see Commissioner Stamps almost every day working tirelessly, not only on the West Side, but and beyond. So we see it. It's not like it's not happening, but it needs to be scaled and made in such a way that is sustainable and lifting up our young people in such a way that they can be a part of and not just adjacent to. I think that's what's really critical. But that starts in our homes. That starts in our classrooms, having conversations one-on-one, building relationships with young people instead of always vilifying them. And again, I'm not talking about anybody on this show. And nobody probably even listening, but we know it happens. We see too many stories about what young people are doing wrong, wilding out, drag racing in the streets. Every crime that is reported seems to always get connected to a Black child. When in fact, we should be talking about the Black children that go missing, the Black children that are underfunded in their educational systems and their classrooms, Black children that don't get appropriate, health care, Black mothers who don't get good, adequate maternal care. So these are all the things that I think are affecting our young people on a very real everyday basis, that we start a conversation where they are, then put them at the center of the conversation when it talks about political power so that they can see themselves in this movement.
0: Well, I want to know, Commissioner Stamps, I mean, how do we navigate this conversation? Because I think it is very hard, if we're going to be honest, and I'm opening this to the whole panel. It is very hard. I don't do disrespect well. And this is just disrespectful. And this is the same thing that we were facing 40 plus years ago. This is what pushed Reverend to running. He said reciprocity. Cut us in or cut us out. You can't expect me to support you. We asked Ted Kennedy and then the presumptive nominee of the party, former Vice President Mondale, do not come in here. We have an opportunity to have a black mayor. This is what we have. And they came in anyway. We said, oh, no, you don't do that. And that's what I feel like they're doing with her and Charles Booker and Mr. Collum down in Mississippi. And we've got some other signature races. I mean, I'm like, do you want the U.S. Senate or not?
2: We got signature races all across the country. But I think the bigger question that we're going to have to grapple with, particularly when we talk about our young people, and hey, Tanya, is this. I got a few philosophies, right? But the first is only the truth transforms. So we got to face some hard truths about the level of disrespect we have suffered and endured working within the established Democratic Party, because guess what? Our children see that disrespect too. And our children are saying, I'm not here for it, which is why I'm having conversations with young people all the time who are not even checking for the Democratic Party. They are already saying, if I'm going to be involved in this, I'm going to be DSA, because y'all not about that life. Y'all not trying to do that work. Y'all trying to keep status quo, and the status quo must go. I'm not doing that. You had an old white man, and this country is so ageist until they need you. But that was Bernie Sanders. I was a Bernie Sanders delegate in 2015, whenever I ran, right, the first time. I was a Bernie Sanders delegate, and the people you see winning races came out of that same movement very early when Bernie Sanders started kind of getting this different kind of notoriety. And then AOC followed that, and now you're trying to see in the fruit of that tree, that DSA tree, you're seeing it bear fruit in a way that the Democratic Party is not. But this is the other...
0: Let's back this up a minute, because Bernie Sanders came out of the Jackson campaign, and I'm not just pumping.
2: Because
0: what we're doing, because they gave him pushback, they tried to bury him. This was never about the Democratic Party. This was about when Reverend ran, we were not even 20 years out from the Voting Rights Act. You had young black Republicans for Jesse Jackson. This was the way for them to get on. You didn't have black folks who covered presidential campaigns. You did not have black people who got Democratic contracts. Amen? Hello? There's a business of politics. And these people are playing with us.
2: Well, they play with us and they play in our face. But I think the question we got to ask is, what we going to do?
0: That's my point.
3: Organization that we know well in Chicago, and that's the Chicago Black Voter Project, which is full of young people who are young enough to be our children and who are standing on the front lines, proliferating themselves and sustaining movements and campaigns that need to be reckoned with. And imagine if we have, and this is what I know because this is where I live, imagine if we have movements like that in all our major cities, which I'm sure there may be, but then connected in such a way that we're creating a national conversation among these groups, right? And so I should know about what's happening, and not just me, but the people who are here in Chicago should know what's happening in L.A., New York, Atlanta, wherever, so that we are also moving not only locally but also nationally in such a way that that kind of power has to be reckoned with, and that we are, we are laying a foundation and a roadway and a pathway for young people who are very bright, very talented, very organized, and are in a position to take it to the next level. And then we stand, let them stand on our shoulders, and we support them so that they can get out in front. But see, I think more of that needs to happen.
0: But Commissioner Stamps, I only bring this up so that they can understand the history, because many of them are under the misimpression that we were trying to build up the Democratic Party. What they don't realize, because we have not shared this with them adequately, is what we were fighting, that we were always fighting against the party. I'm sure Reagan's father told her that we were not welcome. Even after he brought in 2.5 million votes, that's how we got the DLC. The Democratic Leadership Council came out of, they said, you know what, if Jesse Jackson and the Rainbow are successful, this was in their founding document, we are going to leave and become the Republicans. That was Clinton, that was Gore, that was Sam Nunn, that was Chuck Robb, that was Al Farmer. Oh, don't let me, don't, honey, because I got a memory like an elephant, like the Deltas do. Are you kidding me? I remember that. And so, and I'm not segregating this to my, to our part of the Divine Nine. I'm just saying, as we understand what is going on here. And I just think we just have to stop. We have to just call this out. Because because she should not have to be running hither and yon when these people are sitting on all of these resources and they won't give her any. And yet they expect us to come and vote for them in 2028 and 2030. That's their expectation, because then they're going to come to me in my church clapping off beat, telling me that I have no choice, trying to frighten me as if I'm not an adult. I have lived through lynching. Do you think I'm going to be frightened of this moment in which I'm finding myself? Don't play with me.
3: So, Santita, you hit on a tension that I want to just unpack, unfurl, and kind of peel back on the layers. And that's that tension of what is owed to us and what is due to us, that, you know, that it belongs to us because we put in, so we should be able to get out, and then what we have to do for ourselves. And that's a healthy tension that I want to talk about and just kind of call out, because there are places and spaces that we not only belong, but we have contributed to, and so we should get out of it. What we, the deposits that we made, we should be getting the bounty and the dividends that we put in. Then there's also that moment, though, when we recognize that those very systems or schemes that we have paid into and are not going to give us the dividends, that we have to be running a parallel track that's even more powerful, that depends on us and only us, right? So I think that two things can hold, you know, we can hold two thoughts at the same time. And as you pointed out, this was never about trying to get that party to do better by us, but it was about and can continue to be a conversation about, but you owe us, right? Like, but we've put in some blood, sweat, and tears, and we've done some things that give us the right to be able to demand certain things from systems, whether it be our political parties, whether it be government agencies, whether it be a Medicaid program, whatever the thing is that we have a right to demand from those dividends that are due to our community. At the same time, we have to make it a moral imperative amongst all the people in our community to say, what are you doing to contribute to the parallel system that is Black-led, that is Black-rooted, that is, you know, Black-driven? So what I mean by that is everybody, you know, in your household, are you lifting up and teaching and contributing to Black not-for-profits, Black candidates, and things of that nature as well? And so I think that also has to be kind of pulled out and extracted while we are demanding from certain systems that we know for a long time have been inequitable and don't work in our favor. What are we also doing to build our own systems that work for us, that are led by us, mm-hmm. that are driven by us, and more importantly, that are funded by us?
0: Well, you know, and I'm going to tell you, it's not enough to have a Black face in a high place.
3: You know, it is not.
0: We've got to have people. I want to know what you represent. Who's funding you? Because now we have other groups that are funding Black candidates, and they're putting them. You know, I know who I'm sending. I got to know who you're bringing to me. How about that part?
3: That part.
0: We're not asking those questions. But hold on. We'll be right back. Well, you know, I got the clock. I've got Jeremy going crazy on this other side. I need to turn the screen around so you can see him. All right, everybody. 866-594-HOPE. What about Black women and the Democratic Party? What about reciprocity? Right here on Keep Up Alive with Santita Jackson. All the times that I should have been gentle with me. All the times that I should have been careful with me. Why did I hate myself? Why did I hate so intensely? Coming up, we'll have closing thoughts from Reverend Jesse Jackson right here on Keep Up Alive.
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8: They're back. They're back. The bugs are back. These creepy looking bugs that like to eat on trees. They invaded us last year. Some of them survived this cold, cold winter. They're bigger. They're badder than ever. Oh, they're so scary. And what about these little bugs? Oh my goodness. They're everywhere. I can't get rid of us. Oh my goodness. They're bugging me in my ear. They're in the studio. Lord have mercy. I'm getting out of here. Forget this show.
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1: Hey, everybody. Keep Hope Alive with Reverend Jesse with Santita Jackson. CK, I got about 30 seconds for you. Court TV. WAOK every Tuesday at 11 o'clock Eastern Standard Time. 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
2: We have to support Angie Dix. We have to support her. We have to support her because we have to act as though our lives are depending upon it. She could make a difference in the Senate. We need a Senate seat. We have to make a difference. We have to call members of Congress and tell the establishment to support her. I'm sorry for the noise in the background. But most importantly, we got to vote. It's important for us to vote. V-O-T-E, vote. That is what's going to make a difference in this country. We've got to vote.
1: That's right. And you know what? It's not about the party. It's about you. You make the party do what you need it to do. All you're doing is using the party. That's all.
2: Absolutely.
1: So don't fall in love. Make them fall in line with you. How about that part? Angie King coming up here on Keep Hope Alive with Santita Jackson back in just a minute.

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1: 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That's 1-866-594-4673. And now, the Reverend Jesse Jackson.

0: Hey, everybody. Keep Up Alive with Santita Jackson. We are talking about Florida State Representative Angie King. Excuse me, Angie Nixon. Wow. I've just got all these names going, but Angie Nixon. Maybe it's the Nixon part. I don't know, but I love her. She outraised her opponent 16-1. Retired Lieutenant Colonel Alex Vindman. He was the Democratic Party establishment choice. He was supposed to win, but a funny thing happened on the way to the forum. He lost by 12 points. He raised $16 million plus. She raised $975,000. How did it happen? Well, people in the state of Florida know her, number one. And not only did she get an overwhelming number of black voters, she got white working class people, poor and working people. As they got to know her, as they got to hear her, they said, no, we need some of what she's got. By any metric, she is someone who should be a superstar in the party. And yet, Senator Chuck Schumer, who oversees Senate monies that go out to the different candidates, when she made her obligatory call to him to ask for money for this all-important money for this all-important race, he said, well, we'll see. Now, he gave her money from his PAC, but that's not the millions that she needs in one of the largest media markets in the country. So let's talk about this here on Keep Up Alive with Santita Jackson. We are going to get Florida State Representative Angie King up in a hot second so we can hear from her. What does she stand for? Many of you have heard about her, but we want you to hear from her right here on Keep Up Alive with Santita Jackson. Back in just a minute. Your opinion counts. 1-866-59-4-HOPE. That's 1-866-594-4673.
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0: 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Call 1-866-594-HOPE. That's 1-866-594-4673. Hey, everybody. Keep Hope Alive with Santita Jackson here on iHeart. Of course, our podcast is Keep Hope Alive Reflections. But everyone, spread this interview far and wide. We are so excited to have Florida State Representative Angie Nixon on with us. Of course, she shocked the world just a couple of months ago when she won her primary over retired Lieutenant Colonel Alex Vindman. He outraced her 16-1, at least 16-1. And stunningly, she won by 12 points. But was it really that stunning? If you put in the work, Representative Nixon, you can win. And just welcome to the show. We're so proud of you. You've inspired us all over the country. We thank God for you. Help us understand what it is that you stand for. I've got my brother, Congressman Jonathan Jackson, standing by because he was just so excited. He's just going to jump all over my interview today. But, you know, before I say anything to you, Congressman, would you like to say anything to Representative, our future senator from the great state of Florida?
11: Yes, and you have an amazing group of fantastic women on this program right now, so I'm going to excuse myself from making any comments, but I just want to congratulate you. Thank you, Senator. You have lifted our imaginations even higher, and I want to make sure that I can get the party to release that funds that Vindman, that they contributed to, is given to you.
12: Hey, we would love that. I received that. I would openly receive that.
0: Well, Congressman, why is that important to you? Because you were the first person to really sound the bell on that on a national platform.
11: If you have a Democratic primary and most of the Democratic Party supported one candidate versus another, and that candidate loses and he's sitting on $7-8 million of unspent funds, he had the money. And he didn't spend it because he didn't take her very serious. So what is he doing with the money? It's not his piggy bank. Then return it back to the party so we can put it behind our nominee.
12: Well, that's right.
0: Well, now there's that. Representative Nixon, welcome to the show. People talk about you, but we want to hear from you. I have to tell you, I saw a clip of you on a show down in Florida, and it brought tears to my eyes. My brother and I, our grandmother and our mother, from Florida. Our grandmother was a migrant worker. She was a single mom, a teenage unwed mother from the age of 14. And she clawed her way up just as you have done. And so, you just moved me.
12: Yeah, it was, first of all, thank you for having me on. I'm so excited to be on with you. Legendary, y'all are legendary, a great legacy. But, you know, that's why I'm running. I want people to know that It is everyday hardworking people that should get to shape what our economies look like and what our communities look like. And currently, right now, that's not happening in this country. What's happening in this country is that we have a lot of corrupt politicians that are in power, that are basically bought and paid for by these ultra-wealthy billionaires and ultra-wealthy millionaires and these big corporations, and they're up there in Washington, D.C., doing their bidding. And it's so frustrating. We see that Donald Trump, Ashley Moody, they are scammers, and J.D. Vance, they are scammers. And again, every single time that they, like, push legislation, it only benefits their friends and family who are ultra-wealthy and rich. Or it benefits the corporations that, again, that just pad their campaign coffers. And so I am tired of bailing out big businesses. I'm ready to bail out the small business owners. I'm ready to look out for regular, hardworking, everyday people who just cannot get ahead. It's like they're working harder. We're outside working harder than ever, struggling just to stay afloat. And then you have the politicians, the corrupt politicians that are in Washington that are working less and less and less, and they're getting richer. And on top of that, I look at my opponent. She is, her net worth increases by like the millions every year because she trades stocks. She trades healthcare stocks. And then she's also on a healthcare committee. And so it just makes you wonder, like, what, like, are you, like, you're literally benefiting from being a lawmaker. But the people that you're supposed to represent and help uplift, they're not benefiting from you being in office at all. As a matter of fact, you're making it harder for them to live.
0: What are the particular challenges that you're facing in your candidacy right now? And how can people around the country help you? Because many of us see this as a national campaign, actually.
12: And it is, right? It is not, it's important to know that this is not my campaign. It's not my campaign. This is the people's campaign. Like, even people who are not in the state of Florida, I need folks to recognize that this is going to send shockwaves, and it's going to put, you know, like the overall establishment that only looks out for people who look out for corporations, it's going to put them on notice. If we win this election, that regular people should be shaping the policies. Regular people should decide what they want this country and nation to look like and to be like. And I would love for folks to, number one, volunteer their time. We need their time. Whatever people can do as far as making phone calls, you know, if folks live or are coming down to Florida for, you know, because it's getting colder, they should plug in and volunteer on our campaigns, right? Making phone calls, sending text messages. At a very minimum, what people can do is they can alert everyone that they know that lives in the state of Florida to vote for me. Make sure that they register by Monday, October 5th. And then also, you know, they can text them and they can share our information from our platforms, ANG for Florida, on all social media platforms. And then we need their talent. Whatever people are good at, like, they should add it to the campaign. I don't know if people are good at gathering people to groups of people to write postcards and that type of stuff or fundraising for us. Let's do that, right? So your time, your talent. Finally, I need some treasure, right? I do recognize that good old-fashioned grassroots organized people will beat big money each and every day, but we're not just running up against big money. We're running up against gigantic, enormous pots of money, and so we need to get our money organized as well. And so what I'm asking for is for people to make donations to our campaign at AngieNixon.com. Our average donation is around $30. And that means that, you know, it's just regular working folks that are donating to our campaign. And so we need more regular working people to donate to our campaign. It doesn't matter if it's $1, if it's $5, if it's the max out at $3,500, we would greatly appreciate it. Someone donated 33 cents to my campaign. And I am greatly appreciative of that because that's all they had. But they recognize that this campaign is their campaign, and it is about improving the livelihoods of all people.
0: We're talking with Florida State Representative Angie Nixon. She is in a statistical dead heat, they say, with her opponent. She could become the next U.S. Senator from the great state of Florida, and she needs your support. But I have some questions to that end, just some bright line questions about your platforms that that some people have tried to debate you on. Help us just in a give us a snapshot of how you feel about health care, Medicare for all.
12: Yeah, I'm fully supportive of Medicare for all. It would save us over, don't take my word for it, but according to a recent Yale study that came out in August, it would save us over $1 trillion annually. And that's because there's a lot of people that are underinsured or not insured at all that are using emergency rooms for their primary care. And then you see these executives getting these big bonuses and, you know, golden parachutes when they leave. And it is, that money should be actually used to provide care for people. Too many folks are actually, like, dying because they don't have the insurance that they need. And also, like, I don't know if folks realize, but the leading cause of bankruptcy here in our country is medical debt. And so they're like, think about it. People are literally going bankrupt because they're trying to stay alive. I don't know anyone who says, I want to be sick. I don't know anyone
10: Death
12: who says
10: heart.
12: They want to they have
10: heart.
12: They want to have cancer, right? And so
10: Death
12: no
10: heart.
12: One should be punished. No one should be punished because they can't afford life-saving medical treatment, right? And so I'm fully supportive of Medicare for All. It would save us $1 trillion annually and save us over 114,000 lives annually.
0: You have been a lifelong Democrat. Am I not correct?
12: I am a lifelong Democrat, correct.
0: And yet, the label of Democratic Socialist of America has stuck. I mean, and many people who run for office are supported by the Working Families Party, all kinds of parties. Help me to understand how you describe yourself.
12: Yeah, so I describe myself as a mama who's trying to make sure that I am fighting for everyone and I'm getting everyone what they need, right? Like, I believe that the government should work for people and not against them. And right now, that's not the case. And so I joined DSA. I joined Working Family Party. I upped my membership to become a lifetime member of the NAACP because right now, in this moment, we need a broad, diverse coalition of people who are going to fight back against this rise in authoritarianism, this rise in fascism, and this rise in the oligarchy here in our country. And so what I like about those organizations, right, and let's be clear, I don't agree 100% with any organization. I don't agree 100% with the direction of the Democratic Party, right? But I agree with a lot of it, the majority of it, and so the same with these other organizations. And so they are fighting to ensure people have quality health care. They're fighting to ensure people have affordable housing and things like universal child care and fully funded public schools. And so, of course, I'm going to join groups that need to come together. We all need to work together, fight back against what's happening in D.C. and in our state legislatures and sometimes our local government, and really work to galvanize and motivate and energize and mobilize a base of people that we need to turn out so that we can win this midterm election.
0: When you are looking at your international stances, you've been unafraid to look at the Middle East in a balanced way, Israeli security balanced with, you know, with Palestinian justice. Can you explain your position on the Middle East as we are all looking at the conflict and Americans really want a just resolution to it?
12: For sure. So look, I have for my entire adult career advocated and fought for the health and safety and well-being of all people. And I want everyone to exist, like full stop. But like that means that we cannot be funding Netanyahu's government. It's like he is, you know, attacking the Palestinian community. I don't trust him. He has broken multiple ceasefires when it came to Iran, when it came to what's going on in the Gaza Strip, the West Bank and everything. And so I am not supportive of his administration. And so, but I want to be clear, right? Like, because I was the first state lawmaker to call for a ceasefire here in the state after what happened on October 7th. But I want to be clear. Like, I called out Hamas for the atrocities that they committed. Like, I demanded the release of hostages, and wanting to make sure that justice is served, right? No one should have to live in fear, and they have caused people to live in fear over in Israel, and they caused harm to many of those concert goers, right? But also, like, the response that Netanyahu has done right now is just absolutely horrific. And so I can have the more moral clarity to call him out and say that, like, that's not anti-Semitic, the same way that I call out Donald Trump and how he's running our country. That doesn't make me un-American, right? That doesn't make me hate Israelis if I am calling out their leader. I'm just very critical of him. And I just want, you know, I just want aggressive diplomacy over there. I think what's happening right now is just, it's making everyone unsafe over there. And it's also making people unsafe over here in the States as well.
0: You have called for a national rent freeze. I mean, at a time when we're watching a spike in evictions, massive spikes, record numbers of spikes. We are looking at people who cannot afford to rent an apartment in the city in which they are working. Explain your housing policy, because it impacts everyone.
12: Right. And so I want to put this out there. I am a landlord too. The first home that I bought for me and my daughter as a single mom, I'm actually renting it out. But I am not trying to, like, you know, make my life savings off of this home, right? And so I am calling for a temporary national rent freeze in this moment, because Donald Trump decided to put working family taxes on people in the form of these tariffs, and he decided to send us, our men and women in uniform, into a thoughtless war that is... our grocery prices to go up, causing every type of good that's imported into this country to go up. And so people are hurting. And now they're faced with higher food costs and also, like, seeing rent go up. And that's a problem. And I know some folks are like, well, what about property insurance? Like, we need to address that too. We need to reform that too. The problem that I see in a lot of this is corporate greed, right? Yeah. Like, these corporate landlords or these insurance companies are jacking up prices simply because they can, and because they know people have no other option. They have no other place to go. And so we need to hold these companies accountable if they are, in fact, price gouging. And we also need to federal backstops as it relates to insurance and cat fund, catastrophe funds, and that type of stuff. And also going a little bit deeper as far as, like, possible offering up be able to go into, like, reinsurance. Oftentimes the federal government anyway, like, we step in, the federal government steps in time of big natural disasters anyway, when insurance companies stop paying out claims. So it's like, what are they good for? Like, what are they doing besides denying people claims? Like, here in the state of Florida, we had a massive hurricane that happened probably like 3 or 4 years ago. I think it was Matthew or so. And there's people still in the along the panhandle and along the west coast of our state who have still yet to get their house rebuilt. And that's because the insurance company is playing games. Like, what, like, that is dead wrong. And if they're going to do that, like, we need to reassess what they are and why they're here in the first place.
0: What would surprise us about the people who have supported you? As I read different press reports, I can see that you've got the overwhelming support of the Black community, but you've also been able to touch white working class and white poor people and the Hispanic community. Help us to understand, who are your supporters?
12: I mean, that's because I go and talk to them. I don't leave anything. I don't take anything for granted. I am going to put everything, leave everything out on the field. And again, I'm an organizer. I'm a community organizer. I'm a former union organizer. I know that it is important to talk to people, even if you differ ideologically, even if you're not the same, you know, the same race, you don't worship the same way, but you can begin to change people's hearts and minds when you develop relationships with them, or you at least got to go have conversations with them to learn what it is that they care about. And then you can connect that to the work that you're doing. And so that's how we've been so successful. My opponent, on the other hand, runs from people. She runs from debate. She doesn't want to debate me. She's running from in-person town hall meetings. She holds press conferences and then runs out the back door when the press starts asking her questions. And that is not what we need. She doesn't respond to emails or phone calls from her constituents. Many of our constituents call my office as a state lawmaker to help them with their federal issues. And so we're connecting people to federal agencies and departments more so than her office is. And so, look, it's like elected officials work for people. You know, I consider myself a public servant, and I work for the people of the state of Florida. I don't want to get a bad review or, you know, get fired from my job. So I am going to do my darndest to make sure folks get a response and have what they need from me.
0: She, in fact, has refused to debate you. I've got less than a minute here. What do you want us to know, and how can we get in touch with your campaign so that we can participate and contribute?
12: For sure. What I want people to know is that this is a special election, and that when we win this race, which our polling shows that it is tight, and that we can, we immediately get sworn in after the election results are certified. We get sworn in this year. We don't have to wait until January. And so we can push back and hold the line against what Donald Trump will try to push through during these last 2 months. And then what I would say is, like, we need people. We need all hands on deck. We need folks to volunteer and to make donations. And they can do that at angnixon.com, A-N-G-I-E-N-I-X-O-N.com. And they can also follow us on social media, Angie for Florida. This is our campaign. It is not my campaign.
0: AngieNixon.com, everybody. Get involved. Congressman Jackson, you're going to head on down there. Got 10 seconds for you, Congressman.
11: Hey, thank you. I'll be there.
0: I had to catch him. He is coming. He's coming to Florida. We're going to reach out to former Representative Javaris McCurdy and make that happen. More of Keep Hope Alive with Santita Jackson. Back in just a moment.
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0: Hey, everybody. Keep Hope Alive with Santita Jackson. What a tremendous interview we just had with Florida State Representative Angie Nixon. Florida State Representative Angie Nixon, who is in a statistical dead heat with her opponent, Ms. Moody. And her opponent refuses to debate her. Refuses. But she's raising money hand over fist. So, you know, but organized people can beat organized money every time. This is what this is showing you. So let AngieNixon.com. I am unabashed in my support, because I think that, you know, we need someone who's going to speak for the people. So let me get right to this. Reagan Hatch, are you still there? Okay, who do we have? Tanya Woods and Commissioner Stamps, your reaction, and you, Attorney Woods. And I think we have Terry O'Neill and India Walton, too.
1: I'm still here.
0: Commissioner
1: Stamps? I'm here.
0: Okay, Commissioner Stamps, your reaction?
2: I'm here. You know, she says the truth. And I think the reason that she connects so well, because she's just, as I was listening to her, I saw my girlfriends, I heard their story, so many women in our sororities. You know, it's our story. And it's the experience that not just black women, but women are having all over this country, working harder and having less to show for it, and continuing to be the backbone to a thankless system. And she is still going against the grain and winning. And so she is just, you know, all I could get from that sister when she was speaking is just the truth, her authenticity, and the truth of what she's trying to bring to this space, which is to represent all people.
0: Well, you know what? I'll also add to that,
3: Commissioner, because you spoke so eloquently about, you know, that her story is all of our stories. And it doesn't even matter, sorority, not sorority. So many black women are going through the same thing. I could tell a very similar story. But more importantly, what I really wanted to, not more importantly, but I wanted to interject is, for people who are listening, wherever you are, but I'm going to talk to my people who are on the west side for a moment. You might be asking yourself, why is this race in Florida important to us here in Chicago, or to somebody in Compton, or somebody, you know, wherever you are within the listening audience? It's important because if we have an opportunity to have ideas and concepts that are inclusive, that recognize people as human beings who deserve respect and dignity, who also recognize racist regimes need to be dismantled and too sweet, like immediately. But also you have to recognize that as a voter, you have the ability to impact the lives of not only yourselves, but those all over this country. We get a person like Ms. Nixon in office, Representative Nixon in office, with her ideas of inclusivity, of human dignity, then we win on the west side of Chicago, because she has an opportunity to be in a space to influence national policy, which then impacts us here in Illinois and Chicago on the west side. So even though that's not a race that you will vote in, your support of her and her ideas and her concepts and building coalitions of people who are in the business of restoring people's rights and dignity and respect, that makes a difference to you as a caregiver who needs more support because you're caring for somebody that has a terminal illness, that makes sure that Medicaid stays in place. It makes sure that there are the dismantling of food deserts in our communities. So it's all local as far as I'm concerned, and that's the message that those of us who may be states away, miles away, have to recognize, that what happens in Florida is going to impact you in your living room, in your home, and in your families. And that's what I really want folks to see themselves in this story.
0: Well, you know what? I have got the national president of Zeta Phi Beta, our sister of the Divine Nine, Dr. Stacey N.C. Grant, and it is her birthday, everybody. Happy birthday.
3: Happy birthday.
0: Happy birthday.
4: I had the pleasure of meeting her at
3: I think it was Black Women Rising.
0: That's right.
3: It was. Yes. I had the pleasure of meeting her then. And when I tell you, she and I saw her prayed the room down, Arlene, and ran that room, baby, with the singer. I don't know why her name is eluding me
5: Leandria.
3: Right now, but
0: that's right,
3: Leandria, baby. They ran in the room and turned into a Baptist Kojic, baby. It was a scene, and it was so powerful because it was so intimate. A lot of times when you're at
2: convention and all that, you know, the higher ups, you know, we call it Big Delta. So Big Zeta, they got all of those handlers around them and you can't get to them. They were right there sitting with us, absolutely, in our face, praying with us, eating with us, talking with us. And it was so, so very powerful. So if you ever get a chance to go to that particular conference, to get your soul fed and to be amongst your sisters in a way that's so accessible, I encourage everybody to go.
0: And if you can ever see Dr. NC Stacy NC Grant in person, you need to see her, because she is she makes us all proud. You know, because we're not.
2: No,
0: you do. I mean, because we just love you, and I couldn't think of having this conversation this morning, on your birthday morning, and thank you for sharing with us, without talking with you, because, you know, we have a sister beloved who outraised her opponent 16 to 1. He raised more than $16 million. And she raised $975,000. And I remember watching the results that night. And, you know, you pray that it'll be respectable and this is great. And I was like, this girl is going to win this thing. She didn't just win. She decimated her opponent by 12 points. By any standard, Dr. Grant, that would make her a superstar on the rise. But no, they didn't do that. They're trying to bury her. She asked Chuck Schumer for money, and you know what? She had every right to ask him for money. Does she have to depend upon it? No, but she should ask him for money, and we need to tell all of you that he said no. Dr. Grant.
5: Yeah, first of all, I just want to thank you, Cynthia, for being my sister. Thank you for this platform. Thank you for what you and your siblings are continuing to do to keep hope alive, the dream of your father and this work. And to talk about this with our other sister here, it's a couple of things that I want to just highlight. I know that politics can be tricky, and we always seem to have women, and particularly black women, on this spectrum that doesn't exist for everybody else. And what you shared and heard from our soon-to-be, I'm going to claim the victory for her, soon-to-be, Congresswoman Angie Nixon, is that she did everything that you're supposed to do. So why do the rule books look like they change when it comes to us? And I believe there's been a lot of conversation on our dear Chuck Schumer. I'm from New York, so I know Chuck, I know the work, but sometimes a one soundbite can create more chaos than is needed if we were just thoughtful on how we say, well, let's go back and make sure that support flows in the way that we normally do it. And I think what we need to recognize, this is distraction politics that take us away from making sure that eligible candidates who have done their due diligence, who would normally get the support that is necessary and needed, that we ensure it happens and not lose less than 30 days of traction in moving those candidates forward who are speaking for community, who are talking for the marginalized and disenfranchised, who understand it's bigger than a party. It's about a democracy that's struggling to make sure that we create space for new voices to come to the table that will have representation that matches the people they serve, equal participation in all of the agenda lines and budget lines, the policies that make sure that if you do get sick, I love what she said, who signs up to get sick? And if you do, what are the provisions necessary to make sure that you can get access to health care? Empowering future generations to understand that if you're not a popular candidate, it doesn't mean that you don't have a voice. It doesn't mean that you can't share a platform. It doesn't mean that you can't raise awareness in the areas that affect everyday life, from the roads we drive down being paved to the school doors that are open for our children to learn, to the senior centers that need to give care to the most vulnerable in our population. So this conversation is necessary for awareness, because a lot of times we're just moving along. We don't know what's going on. Oh, why does it matter what's happening in Florida politics? Because I live in New York.
0: Oh, you know, and I lived there too, so I knew Chuck Schumer too. And I just think that we also, even in this moment, 30 days out, we reserve the right to be critical, to challenge power. because this happens over and over again. I feel like this is Groundhog's Day for me, Dr. Grant, because I saw them do this to Reverend. They always try. I mean, I saw them do it to Bernie Sanders. Anyone who's progressive, if you want to stand up for empire, they will lift you up. But if you want to stand up for the people, they try to bury you. And I say, enough of that. Enough of that. By any metric, she is a superstar in the making. But you know what? I have some people here who are, look, Senator Nina Turner could not. She said, I'm on my way to the airport. I want in. I'm afraid, but it's okay.
5: Look, we all, I think what's beautiful about your platform and what you've created, even in this conversation, is that we can share honestly what our hearts and our minds are telling us about what we see. We can't look at something that's blue and say that it's red. It is what it is. But how do we correct where we are? How do we challenge new thoughts and new outcomes so that we all don't end up having remorse the day after Election Day?
0: And you will have remorse, Stacey. You will have remorse if you do not fund this campaign. That is a statistical dead heat in one of the biggest media markets in the country. And you mean to tell me you're not going to feed that with an opponent who refuses to debate her? Refuses.
5: Which is unreal. Mignon Moore, a dear friend of both of us, she said something the other day on a meeting we were having. We got to get caught trying to make sure we do everything we can.
0: Let me help
5: our sister.
0: Look, and that's not from the suites. That's from the streets. It has to be important to people in Compton, on the South Side, on the West Side, wherever we are, and wherever in Iowa, because she's going to stand for them. She's going to stand for the family farmer. But Nina Turner, you have walked this road. Okay, I know you wanted to say something, girl. I know you're on your way to the airport, but you were hot this morning. I see the smoke rising from your head.
6: Well, I'm in L.A. this morning. How much I love my sister. I said, let me tag me in, Coach. Tag me in. So, but there is no excuse that is acceptable for what Senator Chuck Schumer and the DCSS, whatever they calling themselves. What else does the woman have to do to prove? Because you got to extra prove when you're black. What else does she have to prove? What else does she have to do to show how viable of a candidate she is? She has come out of that primary stronger than any other candidate running for the U.S. Senate for the very first time. What else in the great state of Florida, no doubt, where the Satan is the governor. So what else does the sister got to prove? You know, I'm sick and tired, as our great Fannie Lou Hamer once said, sick and tired of being sick and tired of these Democrats playing in our face. Now, black women need to mount up there. And I'm not saying this just because she's black. I'm saying it because this is a woman who is in the tradition of some of the greatest radical revolutionary leaders of our past. She is in that tradition. Because you know I ain't one of them. Sometimes you black, but you ain't my kind. Okay, she is our kind. And she is the type of person that's going to stand up for the downtrodden. She is the type of person that understands that she is black first. And then everything else falls into place.
0: Experience, because I've got the president emeritus of the National Organization of Women, who's as white as a driven snow, Attorney Terry O'Neill, right here with us. And in experience, Attorney Terry O'Neill went, as you wanted in on this conversation, because you said, wait a minute, what are we doing? Because you are DSA.
7: I'm a proud member of the Democratic Socialists of America, which is not a political party. It's an organization that advocates for things that most people in this country want: Medicare for all, child care, eliminating medical debt. These are things that I think we all agree on, and that's exactly what Angie Nixon stands for, and that's why Chuck Schumer and the people that are still in charge of the Democratic Party absolutely want her to fail, it seems like, right?
0: Why do you say that?
6: It don't seem like, you know, they do want her to fail. Yeah. Let's just, no, it's not. It seems like they do.
7: They do. And Santita, it's what you said, when you stand up to empire, when you have the unmitigated gall to say, wait, no, this is wrong. Here's the path we need to take, right? And empire's response is going to be to crush you. I mean, shame on Chuck Schumer. Shame on Mr. Vindman, who, you know, lives in Florida and should have a better respect for progressive voters of Florida than what he's doing. You know, but he's part of the empire. And, yeah, it's, and also, I mean, how many times do Democrats, and I want to say white Democrats, and I want to say white female Democrats, and I'm a registered Democrat as well. How many times do we have to say black women are the backbone of the Democratic Party before we start acting like we know that black women are the backbone of the Democratic Party? And how long is it going to take for white women like me to support the leadership of black women and other women of color? That's the assignment. And I'm sorry to say that most women who look like me have not got the memo.
0: Well, you know, I mean,
6: well, that preaches.
0: Well, yes, please, because I just want us to have an honest conversation about this, because we're a month out,
6: yeah.
0: And we had these. Yeah. As Kamala got these, when it was clear that she was going to be the nominee, we had these phone calls, Stacey, Tanya,
5: yes,
0: Tara, and we were saying, okay, we got to mobilize. This is that kind of campaign. Yeah. This is that kind of moment. I think.
6: I think it's a little. Yeah, go ahead. I'm sorry, my sister.
5: No, no.
6: Go right ahead.
5: No, because you are in.

0: the airport. We want you to get it out.
1: Exactly. I'm holding for the people who's trying to catch the plane.
2: That's what true teamwork looks like, Attack. I appreciate this. It's even bigger than that moment because she is running as an unabashed progressive. Her body of work shows that she is not just a progressive, but a humanitarian. So with my, as Dr. West would say, with my vanilla sister just said, I'm glad that she's speaking that kind of truth because President Donald J. Trump, not just because of the neoliberals, he got his first term of duty, he got his second term of duty because white women voted for their sons. All right, I'm just going to tell the truth on that.
1: That's right.
2: That's we just go ahead and say amen or say ouch. Okay, they voted for their sons. That's exactly what they did. And I'm sick and tired of the Democratic Party paying with black women. Now, if we the backbone, then you need to get us elected so that we can wield that power. Because when black women, not all, because we got some warmongering black women, we got some black women Congressional Black Caucus who have sold out to the Israel First lobby. See, I'm not that kind. I don't talk about all black people. Okay, but I'm talking about this particular black woman by the name of Angie Nixon, Representative, the Honorable Angie Nixon. That's who I'm talking about right here this morning. And so I'm tired of Democrats, and I'm tired of white women all across the board playing in our faces. Now, they vote for their sons. And that's why President Donald J. Trump is in the office. He's also in office because neoliberals are cowards. So what I'm going to say to folks who want their Medicare for All, who know that they need it, people who are working class, we have a tug of war going on in this country that is older than the founding of this country. And it is called black liberation on one side, white supremacy ruling class on the other. Now, every other group that is not black, and I mean every other group, and I ain't just talking about my white sisters and brothers and family and friends. I'm talking about Hispanic sisters and brothers and family and friends, Arab, Asian, whoever, gay, straight. All these other folks need to figure out what side they tugging on. Are you tugging on the black liberation side of the ledger, which saves all of us, or are you tugging on the white ruling class, white supremacist side of the ledger so that you can be on top of us?
3: Well, now
2: those
3: sad.
2: Are facts.
3: Well, you know, as we go to break, this is about fairness. Everything that, when we ended slavery, that helped everybody. When we fought for a livable wage, a prosperity wage, that helped everybody.
2: Everybody.
3: When we advocated, Reverend Jackson was the first top-tier candidate in the history of the Republic to say he would put a woman on the ticket. That's what pushed Mondale to put Ferraro on the ticket. Everything we have done has made America what it's supposed to be. It's not for black people only. It's not for white people only. It's for all of us.
2: No,
3: and we need to be fair. If you want Medicare for all, if you want a rent freeze, if you want an apartment that you can live in, if you want to be able to afford to buy a house, come on. Think about that. If you want fairness, a fair policy internationally, so that America can be beloved and not feared and hated, think about this. And if you want fairness in this election process, this is what we're talking about today. This is what we're talking about today. AngieNixon.com, more. Closing thoughts here on Keep Hope Alive with Santita Jackson. But you know what? We're going to still be on Facebook and everything else just for a little bit because you know, I got a wonderful, dynamic, crazy group of people led by our sister from Zeta Phi Beta. Love you, Stacey Grant. Happy birthday, girl. Back in just a minute.
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2: You know, I was 37 years old when that man stabbed me in my chest. Every day since then, I don't take no day for granted. When you look at the possibility that somebody could have took you out and God spared your life, it changes how you think about life. That's why I don't care what controversies and all kind of stuff they've thrown at me, I'm still here by the grace of God, and I'm not going to take it for granted. Well, a lot to talk about today, and one of the things that really caught my attention is the Department of Labor has come out and with the jobs report and said that labor increased by just 29,000 jobs. 29,000, that's all. Unemployment, therefore, the unemployment rate rose to 4.2%. Now, the September hiring, U.S. added just 29,000 jobs, well below the 84,000 that was expected, while unemployment rate rose to 4.2%. Now, the breakdown across racial line, blacks are 7.0% unemployed. Whites are 3.6%. All right, which means that we are very close to double unemployed than whites. Now, let me dig a little deeper in that. If we're just about double unemployed to whites, then how are we taking their jobs with diversity, equity, and inclusion? How are we taking their spots in academia, in these colleges? How are we any of what they're doing? When the data from the Department of Labor under Donald Trump, this is Trump's Department of Labor, released this data. The data says otherwise. The other thing is that, and it is abhorrible. I don't know any other way to say it. In the middle of the job market being weak, not getting the 84,000 more jobs, they're down to 29,000. Affordability is through the roof. People literally are going to supermarkets, looking at price tags and walking out, can't shop. Literally. Petroleum going up. Diesel going up. And what does the President of the United States do? He announces a crypto party. And for you to buy his crypto, if seven figures, you can come to the party and sit and eat with the man that just ripped you off. Get a good cushioned seat and look at the guy that counts you. And the more you give, the closer you'll sit to him. If there ever was a insult, it's given these times of affordability crisis for whites and blacks. And he throw a party for the millionaire class is to show you he has nothing but contempt for the masses of people, black and white. I mean, this is unthinkable. in the middle of all of this, aside from the fact you and your sons and all are cutting billions of dollars of deals with questionable people around the world, you're going to have a party. But you got to pay big time to party. So it's no wonder that Democrats seem to have regained in terms of voter registration in key states. And I'm reading this. Democrats improved their voter registration position in several key battleground states after the major losses in 2024. NBC analysis of Target Smart data found Democrats made net gains over Republicans in late 2025 into 2026 in Arizona, Maine, New Jersey, Pennsylvania, while slowing down their losses in New Hampshire and North Carolina. Pennsylvania showed one of the biggest shifts. Republicans gained more than 110,000 registrations relative to Democrats in late 2024 through 25, but Democrats recovered about 46,000 of that margin this year. So it appears that Democrats are turning this thing around. And I think a lot of it is Donald Trump has not kept or even attempted to keep his word to the people. And people, you can't lie to people about what they feel. Now, there are six, according to the griot.com, black owned website, six races that black voters should watch in this midterm election, because several of them can be historic. Keisha Lance Bottoms could become the first black woman elected the governor of Georgia. David Crowley could be Wisconsin's first black governor. Juliana Stratton could become the fifth black woman ever to serve in the United States Senate. In Texas, Democrat James Tallarico is heavily courting the state's roughly 4 million eligible black voters in the Senate race against Ken Paxton. Though he's not black, a win with black votes would be the first time Texas went blue in decades. Black voter turnout will be very important in Georgia and in Michigan. Ossoff is seeking re-election in Georgia against Mike Collins. Michigan Democrat Abdul El-Sahid faces Mike Rogers. It's going to come down to whether we turn out. And I'm not saying you should turn out for Democrats. I'm saying you should turn out for yourself. You see how bad things are. Imagine if Trump and them wake up and they have not lost the Congress and the Senate. It is saying, oh, we could crap all over everybody and they'll still vote for me. You think we suffering now. Let him think we don't care about being suffering or being in a state of suffering. And they will wreak havoc on us his last 2 years. So whether you like all the Democrats or not, whether you agree with them on everything or not, if they are more inclined to support what you do like, I'd rather have 70% of something than 70% not only not with me, but against me. They're actively coming at us. They weren't just neutral and then enforce DEI. They had it eliminated, sued, took it out of schools, took it out of corporations. It's not neutral. This is war, political war. They're aggressively coming after us. Not that they turn the other way. No, they turn and look our way and firing on us with no hesitation. All right, let's open up the phones. It is XL Friday. Whatever's on your mind, whatever's on your in your heart, Shopton, keeping it real. XL Friday. Keeping it real. Be right back.
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4: It's Sybil Wilkes with what we need to know. President Trump issued a direct ultimatum to Tehran, telling reporters that Iran must accept a fair diplomatic agreement or cease to exist. Speaking before departing Washington for a multi-state campaign swing, the president asserted the U.S. Navy maintains complete control over the Strait of Hormuz with record oil flowing and describing Iran's economy as ruined. Mr. Trump toured a Peterbilt Motors facility in Denton, Texas, outside of Dallas Thursday, kicking off a tour with stops in Oklahoma and Alabama to support Republican candidates ahead of the midterms. A Fly Dubai pilot is being celebrated as a hero after safely landing a commercial jet carrying 174 passengers despite being stabbed in the cockpit. Authorities report Captain Smith McCarr sustained injuries when his co-pilot attempted to crash the aircraft, but the wounded captain unlocked the cockpit door to allow passengers to enter and subdue the attacker. And the Indian Prime Minister praised Captain McCarr for his extraordinary courage. Judicial news in Massachusetts. A state judge rejected a legal motion to dismiss murder charges against Lindsey Clancy. Judge William Sullivan denied defense arguments seeking a finding of not guilty in the 2023 deaths of her three young children. Clancy's initial trial resulted in a deadlocked jury over her insanity defense, with her next scheduled court hearing set for November 2nd. So picture this. Police in Charlotte, North Carolina, intercepted two men driving down a busy city street in a living room love seat that was mounted across two scooters. Viral photos of the motorized couch spread quickly online, though officers did not disclose if citations were issued. Really? And one more thing to know. Happy birthday tomorrow. Reverend Al Sharpton is the birthday dude. To subscribe to my free daily newsletter, please visit SybilWilkes.com. For all the news 24/7, go to News1.com. I'm Sybil Wilkes. 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
23: Marie, is that you?
24: 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How you doing?
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0: We're back. Keeping it real. 1-877-532-5797. If I go to the phones, I see they have on the board a... Oh, on the live line. Okay. Is there somebody on the live line? I don't know what this means. All right, let's go to the phones. Let's go to Bertha in Cleveland, Ohio. Bertha, you're keeping it real with Al Sharpton. Is Bertha there?
1: To you. Hello.
0: Yeah.

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May the good Lord bless you.

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1: Well, I appreciate that, and you can sing pretty good, Bertha. I like that. Thank you very much. I appreciate your call, and I appreciate your support. Thank you for your call. Let me go to Maryland, to Maximum. Maximum on in from Maryland. You're keeping it real with Al Sharpton on Exhale Friday.
2: Sharpton. Yeah. Good afternoon, Reverend Al Sharpton.
1: Yeah.
2: I appoint Maxine Hamilton, a proud university alum and a proud member of NAN DC chapter for 15 years.
1: Wow.
2: Year 2 ex-president.
1: Yeah.
2: Always wonderful when you visit Howard University in the month of August. Reverend, for the past 2 or 3 years, I have called in to wish you a happy birthday, which is on tomorrow, October the 3rd, with a special poem. This year's poem is called Sharpton. Al Sharpton is his name. He is sharp, tons of fame, always ahead of his game. Works out every morning, must stay in shape, tackle the snakes. They in great pursuit, file lawsuit. Come to find out, all they were after was his three-piece suit. Why? Because you are so cute and astute. Still riding shotgun, displaying lots of charm. Praying it won't be too much longer before we become overcomers. Happy birthday ever to the Reverend Al Sharpton as you so celebrate 72 years of keeping it real. Keeping it real. Reverend Al Sharpton says to keep it real. Amen. Peace.
1: I love it. Thank you so much. That's wonderful, Maxwell. Thank you. I think we have a guest on the live. I guess that's what it means. The board's not clear. Hello?
3: Calling from James Brown country. Happy birthday to you, brother.
1: Okay. Deanna Brown. It's James Brown's oldest daughter, the keeper of the torch. How you doing there, Deanna?
3: I feel good, just like I knew I would. Da, da, da, I got you. Hoping that you have a wonderful birthday and blessed birthday. I know family and friends got something special for you tomorrow. They're going to have a good time. Y'all make it funky. But you know what I'm standing on down here, brother?
1: What are you standing on?
3: James Brown Arena. They have yet to restore his name.
1: Oh, is that right?
3: Yes. They have yet to restore his name on the arena. The voters came out and voted and wanted it there. The kickback is, well, his name, James Brown Arena, wasn't on the ballot. But the paperwork that was filed through the government so that you could have a ballot had James Brown Arena on it. The commission and the mayor, current mayor, has already said that they do not support his name being gone. And the current mayor, the new mayor that's going to be coming in January 1st, he said that he does not agree with the name not being there. So we are still standing on this because too many names are being removed, too many names, too many books are being taken from libraries, museums, shutting down with our history. And James Brown is certainly our history. So I'm still standing and fighting with this, Reverend, because ain't no way in the world that they're going to just say, this is James Brown Arena, get the vote, and then secretly remove his name. And we don't say anything.
1: We are not going. Well, let me say this. Last time I saw Mr. Brown alive was about 3 weeks before he unexpectedly to me and the family, passed away. And it was at the dedication of the James Brown Arena. He had you call me and said, come down. And I went down. When I got there, you told me that you and I had to do all the speaking because he had dental problems. And then he showed up unexpected, put up a red handkerchief up and spoke anyway. And when he got in the limousine and hugged us and all, 3 weeks later, he was gone. So this is a special thing to me. So whatever I need to do to help y'all with that, I'm speaking at Payne College, I think, later this month, we're in October. Oh. So we may need to do a rally or something, put a little pressure on them.
3: Oh.
1: Do a little.
3: Call me.
1: Yeah. Let's let's crusade around that, because that was something near and dear to me and the people all over the world. And his funeral was there. Michael Jackson flew in to be there at the James Brown Arena for the goodbye to the Godfather. They can't erase our history like that. We can't stand by and let that happen.
3: And he gave his name for free. These people don't even have to pay a licensing fee. Primary Wave has said that we're going to honor what Mr. Brown did. And we are not charging you. You have the name to do what you want to do with it.
1: Wow. All right. I think we need to get on this. You got me. Thank you for your call. And thank you for you being my little sister most of my life and all of your life. I remember when you got here. The goddaughter of soul, Deanna Brown Thomas. Thank you for the call. Means a lot to me on my birthday eve. Let's take a break. We'll be right back. Exhale Friday. Shopton. Keeping it real. Be right back.
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0: 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I'm your host, Reverend Al Sharpton. 1-877-532-5797. 1-877-532-5797 is Exhale Friday. And I see on the message board, Walter Coleman says all those woke policies, abortion, gay and lesbian rights, transgender rights, open borders, radical Islam, socialism, communism, you're worried about voting rights and economic justice? Yes, I am. And I don't have to deny other people's rights to do it. We had voting rights. And Mr. Trump and his Supreme Court nominees withdrew it. Economic rights, we had DEI forcing employment where they were not employing blacks and keeping data on it. Contracts, executive positions. Trump took it from us. So you talking about we better be worried about the destruction of the world. We are worried about the destruction of the world when you have a man that puts us in a war, Walter, that he does not know why we there and can't get us out. They've closed the Strait of Hormuz. We cannot have access to gas and oil. And people are literally trying to figure out how they're going to buy their groceries. And you worried about who they sleeping with. I'm worried about the food in the refrigerator. I'm worried about the fact that we cannot get jobs, the fact that our vote has been messed with. So you can go on all these culture issues and all you want. You can't stop people from their lifestyle, but you can stop how they live. And what Trump is doing deals with our living. And I think that I read it because I wanted to answer you. I see Mayor Rodney Jones, the mayor's up and active. I'm glad to see. He says, I know Sammy Davis Jr. I know Sammy Davis Jr. with Nixon turned many people off. We all make mistakes, and when you're in public eye, you're treated to a different standard. That's true. If you're in public, you're going to make public mistakes. Own them. All of us, if you've been out here as long as I have publicly, you're going to make some mistakes. Difference is, some of y'all are private. So you have the option of making your mistakes and nobody knows about them, but you and the ones you mistaken them with if there was others involved. But we shouldn't be so judgmental. Let me go back to say somebody's on the live line. Let's go back to the live line. Hello?
1: Hey, hey.
0: Hello.
1: Hello, hello.
0: Yay.
1: Rev.
0: Yes, sir. Who is this?
1: This is your Brooklyn brother.
0: Spike, New York. Spike Lee. Spike Lee. How you doing, Spike?
1: Here in Fort Greene, baby. The fort.
0: The fort. You holding it down. Yeah, well, hey.
1: I want to jump what you said. I've made puck mistakes, too, so my heart was in the right place, but, you know, it's a human. So you sometimes you say some stuff that your wife says, you said, look. and sometimes it's more than that.
0: Yeah, sometimes, but hey.
1: In fact, today is Ty and I's wedding anniversary.
0: Oh, is that right?
1: Yeah.
0: How long y'all been married?
1: It's on your birthday. It's your birthday tomorrow, right?
0: Right.
1: Well, it was the day before your birthday. You know what? Stevie Wonder sang Ribbon in the Sky at Riverside Church for our wedding.
0: Oh, wow. Wow.
1: Stevie!
0: Wow. Wow. Now, will you tell her?
1: But this is not about me. This is about your birthday. And I just want to say, Rev, I'm very happy and lucky that I know you the way I do. And as we admit, you was the things were rough early, you know. Howard Beach, that stuff, that was no joke.
0: No, it wasn't. No, it wasn't.
1: But you never courageous, you never folded, and you kept fighting for justice, not just for black folks. Let's add Puerto Ricans too, Boricuas, whatever, Dominicanos, but that's New York. But I just want to say, I know I got to get off, but thank you. Thank everything you've done. Looked after my family, you know, our wives, our friends, you know, so, and our children.
0: Yeah, that's true.
1: And just keep the good fight. Happy birthday. Happy birthday.
0: Thank you so much, Mike, for taking time to call. Tell Tanya I said happy anniversary, and thanks for keeping the family together.
1: And I will. And the thing is that I was coming to, now I teach class, my film class, NYU on Saturdays. That's why I won't be there, okay?
0: All right. Well, I love it. Thank you. Thank you. Thank you. All right. Thank you very much. Wow, that was a surprise. Spike Lee calling, and Spike and I go back 40 years. He's talking about Howard Beach in 86. He showed up right around Howard Beach, Bensonhurst, in the 80s when he was doing his films. Then he was already hot and never stopped. Threw me in films. He put me in Malcolm X, and I wasn't even old enough to know Malcolm X. I was about 8 years old when Malcolm got killed. He said, no, but you represent that dynamic of activists. He put me in there. There's a picture of you that are watching on live stream of me and Spike and Denzel Washington, and that's Bobby Seale, founder of the Black Panther Party, on the set in Harlem at Malcolm X, the movie that Spike did, nominated for an Oscar. So I really love and appreciate Spike, a long-term, long-time friend and brother. That meant a lot to me. And while I'm there, I might as well make the announcements, since everybody's talking about the birthday. Tomorrow, I will be at the House of Justice. It will be our Saturday Action Rally. There'll be some coming by to say happy birthday. I know the governor's coming and the mayor and others. But it's a regular rally. I'm going to be dealing with issues, voting rights and all. I only miss one or two rallies a year. I was not there last Saturday, though I came on remote for about 20 minutes from Texas. But I'll be there and keynoting and letting others that want to speak to some issues. So you that in the New York, New Jersey, Connecticut area, meet me or beat me to the Saturday Action Rally at the House of Justice at 6 Hancock Place, which is at the intersection of 124th and Morningside. You that are not in New York, you can watch it live on Impact Television, on NationalActionNetwork.net, on YouTube/NAN, and on the AME Zion Network. So make sure you tune in and watch it. It's not just going to be a birthday celebration, though there'll be some speaking to my birthday, but a lot of it is these issues. With unemployment numbers like this, and we are 32 days away from the midterm elections where we could take the Congress back and hold this administration accountable, I'm going to do more than sing happy birthday on my birthday. I'm going to do that too. So y'all tune in. You can also watch Politics Nation with Al Sharpton. I'll be live. I'm working on my birthday, both the rally and our TV show. I'll be live 5 p.m. Eastern Time tomorrow and on Sunday on Politics Nation with Al Sharpton, live at 5 p.m. Eastern Time on MS Now. And I know we're going to have several of the candidates running. I told you I was going to have people all the way through the midterm elections, and I'm going to have several of the candidates on tomorrow and on Sunday. The Senate candidate in South Carolina, I know we booked, and others. And I know that I want to also find out now about this money problem, where we're seeing what's going on with Trump and how he is cutting funds from our programs. I'm going to have the ranking member of the House Budget Committee on, Congressman Brendan Boyle. So don't miss Politics Nation with Al Sharpton, live at 5, both Saturday and Sunday. And thank you for your participation. Pauline McCullough saying Spike Lee looks young, still does, and he will be at 70. Yeah, he's right on. He's right behind me. I think about a year and a half apart. And she's also wishing him and Tanya a happy anniversary, 30 to 31 years together. That's wonderful. And Tanya is an author, artist in her own right, brilliant woman. And I love them. I love them as family. This is a good way to kick off a birthday celebration weekend. I done heard from my little sister, Deanna Brown, and Deanna Brown Thomas, James Brown's oldest daughter, and the oldest living daughter. He had one before her who's passed. And then Spike Lee. Let's go to Mike in Fairfield, Georgia, on the line. Mike, you keeping it real with Al Sharpton? Oh, Mike's not there. All right. Let me go to Rick in Germany. Rick crossed the ocean in Germany.
2: Good day, Brother Sharpton.
0: Good day to you.
2: And I gotta fall in line. Happy birthday early. Got that out of the way.
0: Well, thank you.
2: I would like to say also thank you for your slimming down in body weight and setting the example not only to big folk as physically sick, but to us skinny folk walking around and eating what we want and physically sick and suffering from the food there in America.
0: Right.
2: Now, moving on, there is a man, a comedian, a gay soul here in Germany who has stood up against the far-right party. His name is Hoppe Kirkeling. And I want to acknowledge your faith in Jesus, but not in Paul, who calls for the death of gays in the New Testament. I would like to ask what Pete Hegseth is doing with religion, the religion of Christianity, the Constitution, and the U.S. military.
0: Good question. I think I'm having Pete on in a week or so. I'll ask the question. I think it's a good question. And I think it's worthy to be raised, because let me tell you something. We act like we can exclude or discriminate against some people. Once you open that door, you open the door to people discriminate against anybody. You don't have to agree with people, but you certainly cannot discriminate because you disagree with them. So it's an excellent question. Thank you for your call. Thank you for your birthday greeting from Germany, Brother Rick. Let's take a break. Be right back. Keeping it real. Sharpton. Be right back.

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1: It's Sybil Wilkes with what we need to know. New York's governor appointed a special prosecutor Thursday to oversee the investigation into a woman's allegations that she was gang raped at a Cornell University fraternity house, saying that she lost faith in the local district attorney's ability to handle the case. So Governor Kathy Hochul signed an executive order appointing the office of New York Attorney General Letitia James as the special prosecutor to oversee the investigation, which was closed without charges. Documents and text messages reveal the alleged victim told campus police that fraternity members bragged after drugging and assaulting her in 2024. In Tennessee, death row inmate Krista Pike was hospitalized in critical condition, receiving emergency medical care following a failed execution attempt by lethal injection. Defense attorneys report Pike remained breathing and snoring after receiving two doses of phenobarbital and enduring at least seven needle insertions, prompting her legal team to petition the governor for a sentence commutation while all state executions remain paused. Cybersecurity experts are warning the public about sophisticated scams targeting Apple's upcoming foldable iPhone Duo. Researchers at Malwarebytes identified fraudulent pre-order websites offering $500 vouchers designed to deploy malicious software and steal sensitive personal data. Official pre-orders for the authentic iPhone Duo don't begin until October 16th. One more thing to know. Happy birthday tomorrow, Reverend Al Sharpton. 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I'm Sybil Wilkes. Be informed. 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
5: 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I can't get rid of us. Oh my goodness, they're bugging me in my ear. They're in the studio. Lord have mercy, I'm getting out of here. 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
11: In Tallahassee, the end of the week, the national tour around voting rights and setting up voter brigades, keeping our commitment that we made at the big march in Washington on August 28th. We can't sit around spectating when our lives are at stake. And I believe that our people are going to be the margin of difference and hopefully of victory in the November elections. Not for the Democrats, but for democracy and for all of us. So this is Tell It All Tuesday, live from Cleveland. I want all of your calls and you that can't call to deal with sending me a message on our message board. And I'm looking at the message board now, and I see people are tuned in already, and I am ready for us to talk about it on the air, so you heard nationwide, every state and every region of the country. Bob Rangine has wrote, "Good afternoon, Reverend Al, from Chicago, Illinois." And I see Bruce Turner saying, "Welcome to Ohio, Rev, and thank you, and I'm glad that I am being welcomed by you." James Thomas is saying, "I'm on the message board with all of these." Says, "Good afternoon, Reverend Sharpton, and it's Tell It All Tuesday, and this Jack Smith hearing that Republicans are having is an absolute joke, and the Republicans aren't even laying a hand on Jack Smith." Yeah, I've watched some of it here at the hotel, and I agree with you, James. They've not only not laid a hand, I think they've discredited themselves, because they're not even asking questions relevant to what they said. Maurice Williams is saying, "We can't watch the house burn down. We've got to put it out." I think you expressed my sentiments as well, Maurice, that there are those that are saying, "Let the house burn down." That's easy to say when you're not in the house. We're in the house. If the house burned down, we're going to burn too. And I think that it is important that we understand we have a stake in this. We've got to deal with this. And the way to deal with it is protecting our vote and protecting our interests and making sure that people understand that our communities is not asleep during this critical election period. So I'm opening up the phones, 1-877-532-5797. I hear there's some fire alarm testing at the hotel as I'm doing the show. Don't worry about that. They say it's a test. I don't know why they start a test while I'm going on the air. If I think it's a conspiracy, don't call me paranoid. I've been here couple hours and they didn't test till I went on the air, but we'll let that go. I'm here. I'm working. I'm on it. Let's talk today about what is going on in the country. The fact is that, yes, the Jack Smith testimony is one thing, but affordability. All the way, I traveled from Washington, D.C. here this morning, and people are stopping me in the airports saying, "Rev Al, I can't afford the gas, I can't afford the petroleum." And I'm talking about white and black stopping me. People are not oblivious to the suffering that is going on in this country. And as I've said, it is not about Democrat or Republican. This is about what is good for you and your family and what is not good. I keep telling people, I'm not telling people to vote for the Democrats, to vote for democracy and vote for your interests as a way to protect it. And then you have all those cynics in our own community. Well, vote no matter. Well, if it doesn't matter, then why are tens of thousands of people being put off health care? It matters to them. And the way they got it is because we voted and put people in, like Obama and Biden, that gave it to us. If it doesn't matter, then why are you living in a house that's zoned residential area? So let's stop talking crazy and put on your big boy and big girl pants and skirts, and we must do what is in our interest. So I'm going to open up the phones, 1-877-532-5797, 1-877-532-5797, or you can go to the message board at nationalactionnetwork.net. And you hear the sirens, that's not the police coming to get me, that's to find love in this hotel. But let's do what we got to do. Let me take a break. Maybe that'll quiet down and I'm opening up the phone. Keeping it real. Keeping it real. Shopton. Tell it, tell it, tell it Tuesday. Be right back.

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1: It's Sybil Wilkes with what we need to know. British authorities released five men on bail after arresting them over a thwarted terror attack on United Kingdom airbase used by U.S. military. Counterterrorism police launched an early Saturday operation after receiving a tip regarding three suspicious vehicles approaching RAF Fairford in Western England. Prime Minister Andy Burnham confirmed counterterrorism units are leading the ongoing investigation, closely monitoring the movements of the suspects who face serious terrorism and explosives charges. In New York, prosecutors are officially reopening a criminal investigation involving a former Cornell University student who alleges she was drugged and sexually assaulted by seven fraternity members in 2024. The Tompkins County District Attorney plans to present the case to a grand jury after a civil lawsuit disclosed previously unexamined evidence, including a group chat where Chi Phi fraternity members allegedly organized the assault. Cornell University issued an official statement fully supporting the decision to reopen the criminal case. Along the West Coast, high surf and coastal flood advisories remain active across Southern California through Tuesday as massive ocean swells from offshore Hurricane Polo affect coastal areas. Emergency officials in Los Angeles, Orange, and Ventura counties warn of 4 to 7 feet breaking waves, prompting business owners in Long Beach to pile sandbags following earlier flood damage from Hurricane Marie. And in sports, yes, we know LeBron James will play his 24th NBA season with the Philadelphia 76ers, but he also revealed he initially considered joining the rival New York Knicks until, of course, New York won that NBA title in June. King James plans to split his time between his homes in Philadelphia and New York City as he pursues another championship. To subscribe to my free daily newsletter, please visit SybilWilkes.com. For all the news 24/7, go to News1.com. I'm Sybil Wilkes. Be informed. 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

0: keeping it real, I'm your host, Reverend Al Sharpton, live from Cleveland, Ohio. It is Tell It All Tuesday, and we are taking your calls at 1-877-532-5797, 1-877-532-5797, or you can go to the message board at nationalactionnetwork.net. I see somebody in the message board saying my staff should be fired for not making sure there was no fire alarm at the hotel when I started the show. I will take that under consideration, even though I don't think my staff had any forewarning any more than I did that they would be doing such a test during my broadcast. But let me go to the phones and on Tell It All Tuesday, Tell It Tuesday. Let me start in Chicago with the activist extraordinaire, the one and only Sister Pam. Sister Pam, you're keeping it real with Al Sharpton.
1: Thank you, Reverend Sharpton. I always appreciate your kind words.
0: Thank you.
1: And you know that we love you and appreciate
0: Hello.
1: You as well as the organization.
0: I know you're
1: I'm here, Reverend Sharpton. Can you hear me? Hello? I'm here.
0: Hello?
1: I'm here, Reverend Sharpton. I hear you. Hello, Reverend Sharpton?
0: Yes, I hear you now.
1: Okay, thank you. Yes, Reverend Sharpton, can you hear me?
0: Yeah, I hear you now.
1: Here,
0: you're going in and out.
1: Okay, great. Thank you. I just said thank you for the kind words. I appreciate you, all that you do, and every civil rights organization here in Chicago, PUSH, under now the leadership of USEF, Rainbow PUSH, and just keeping up the fight. I must comment on this. Are we so mean-spirited that we want your staff fired for something that was probably beyond their control, Reverend Sharpton? I mean, I guess I don't understand what would fuel that kind of comment that your staff needs to be fired or someone on the staff. I guess I don't understand that. So I don't think they could control that. I don't know. But hopefully that wouldn't be worthy of them losing their job. So that I just wanted to get that out there. Reverend Sharpton, tell it all
0: yeah.
1: Tuesday. So I'm going to tell this. Reverend Sharpton, this is crunch time. And you may have disagreements with the Democratic Party, but what you know is that they're not behaving in a fascist manner like the Republican Party. And they're protecting everything that the adjudicated sexual abuser is doing. So now he's grifting tax dollars and running ads, just blatant in your face, saying to taxpayers, I will do whatever, whenever I want with your tax dollars. Just breaking the law out flat. So there is a difference between the two political parties. Now, let's get within the Democratic Party. And Reverend Sharpton.
0: Well, let me ask you this, Pam. Because
1: sure.
0: The first part I had missed, I don't know what was wrong with our equipment. You said something okay. about some of the organizations. Repeat that because I missed that.
1: Not a problem. I was just saying thank you to the organizations such as NAN, such as Rainbow PUSH here under the leadership of USEF now. Thankful to all the churches and the civil rights organizations and their legal teams, the NAACP, the Southern Poverty Law Center, all of them who are fighting, trying to get justice and hold this adjudicated sexual abuser in the White House accountable. And I said, Reverend Sharpton, that the Democratic Party is one thing, but the Republican Party is behaving in a fascist manner, wanting to support a dictator for power. And it is up to the people to stop that with our vote and with our action. So I wanted to talk about strategy. Reverend Shopton, I realize that Schumer and Hakeem Leader Jeffries have issues with DSA and with progressive faction of the party. I understand that. But I'm asking Reverend Shopton, if we need those candidates to overtake the majority, then can we find some common ground and get them in office? And the reason I'm saying is this.
0: I think you raise a critical point. Okay. I said last night, I spoke in D.C. at the retirement celebration of Lee Sanders, who headed the American Federation of State and Municipal Employees Union, largest union in the country just about, and Biden and everybody was there. And I said in my speech that, first of all, we need to come with the right information. Everybody's talking progressive against establishment. Well, we've been progressive for years. That didn't just start. Some of Democrats haven't, but Shirley Chisholm was progressive. That didn't start with DSA. And socialists, Bayard Rustin, A. Philip Randolph were announced socialists. So rather than let the right wing write the narrative and we go for socialists against establishment, we've always had socialists. We've always had progressives. But we were smart enough to say we needed a big tent to win. Bayard Rustin, an avowed socialist, organized the 1963 March on Washington. So why do we get to now and act like we can't work with those that say they're socialists or they can't work with us? Unless there are some people that are involved now that are there to break the line of unity. Of qualified unity. I'm not saying you got to agree with everything, but you certainly should be able to have a broad enough tent that you can have people that may disagree on some things, but agree on the whole, and that is protecting the rights and empowerment of our communities.
1: Thank you. Thank you for teaching us that. And so all I'm asking is, particularly Leader Jeffries and Schumer, President Schumer, because it was said that Angie Nixon, she said this, she said she asked would she be receiving any help from the a Democrat Senate. And then she said that Schumer's response was, I think something, let's see, or we're looking into it. I think that's the wrong response. But let me, I would ask the Democratic leadership this. If you can put someone like a Fetterman in office, because he was supposedly to help the Democratic Party, if you can put a Sinema and a Joe Manchin, and you've asked for black people to support them, because we needed that, those kinds of Democrats coming from those states, then certainly there has to be some room for you to say, yes, we want to help support Angie Nixon, as well as others who are running to help flip the Senate. So I'm asking for consideration, and I'm asking for measured thought and words from the Democratic leadership as well as from the Congress. Because we're going to need all hands on deck. And I'm clear about this, Reverend Shopton, to win. And lastly, I'm going to make this statement and I'll listen. I know you have a lot of other callers. Black women are not going to continue to be the workhorses for the Democratic Party and not be able to hold leadership positions. What is happening with Karen Bass? Are they supporting her?
0: All right. I think you raised now that. Those are legitimate questions that need to be answered. I hear the music. I got to take my break. Let's take a break. Thank you for your call. 1-877-532-5797 Shopton. Keeping it real from Cleveland, Ohio. Be right back.
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0: keeping it real. I am your host, Reverend Al Sharpton, and we're back. I'm live from Cleveland, Ohio, 1-877-532-5797. And I am taking your calls at that number, 877-532-5797, or on the message board at www.nationalactionnetwork.net. And I see O.G. Kelly saying the Republican Party is and has always been the cooperation and billionaires, and now Trump has given them a permanent tax cut. Well, that's just a fact. OG is correct. As long as I know, the history is that blacks in large part were members of the Republican Party because Lincoln was a Republican and signed the Emancipation Proclamation. And it then became the party of the wealthy and then became right wing mid 20th century. Blacks started moving into the Democratic Party in the 1960s, right after the halfway point of the 20th century, largely because Kennedy, who ran in 60 and was killed in 63, and then Johnson, after Kennedy, did stand up for Voting Rights Act and the Civil Rights Act. So I raise that history to say that we do not give our people enough credit for being politically intelligent and literate. We go, sometimes it takes us a minute, but we go for what is in our interest. And the Republican Party has, for the last 60 years, been very much the party, as OG says, of the billionaires and the corporations, and has opposed all of the Voting Rights Act and Civil Rights Acts that has been raised in the national legislation. So you have a lot of people in our community misinformed. They say, oh, y'all are just Democrats. Y'all are just prisoners of the party. No, we went with the party that did the most for us. Now, has the Democrats done everything we need to do? And does some of these Democrats need to be clear and challenged like Pam did? Yes. But you, politics also is you protect your interests and take the best options. And just because I need to correct the Democrats do not mean I want to have somebody that is as anti my interests and bigoted as the Republican president is now. Now, do we need to get better Democrats? Yes, and we need to run them and vote for them. But if you don't vote for them, you can't complain if other people beat them. So we must have some responsibility in this in ourselves. And I think that we need to really, really be very, very cautious about that. We also need to be real clear that some people complaining are legitimate, and some people complaining are, in my opinion, being put out there to try and cause confusion that's working for the other party. Byron Donalds ain't the only black trying to help Trump. And the reason why I say that is some people make reasonable critiques, and then some people just go off and don't want to hear no logic, which means I learned not to argue with them because they're on assignment. They didn't come to have a dialogue or debate their point. They come to be disruptive, and they got to fulfill their contract. And I just don't need to participate in that. Let's go to Brother Jacob in Philadelphia, Pennsylvania, on the word, Brother Jacob.
1: Peace be unto you, Reverend Sharpton, and I always say you're intelligent global listeners. I mean, we get to hear, I'll be listening to that call from Germany, and I hear people in Australia, the land down under, that listen to your program. So we all over this blue marble with this stuff, man. But Reverend, now, I think your program started out excellent with that alarm, right? But the difference between that alarm and the alarm that you putting out here, that your alarm ain't no test. You know what I mean? This here the real deal, Holyfield, you know. And, hey, look, from now on, we're going to call you the traveling man, because, look, and may the Creator, Almighty God, be with you in all that travel, because that's, like you said, you hitting the road running. You ain't playing. This is the real deal. And thank God we got you as a good general, a five-star general on this battlefield, you know. But, you know, yesterday, the story about your mom, right? And I say again, a heavenly happy belated birthday to her, man. But, you know, it reminded me of a beautiful story in the Bible. It was Revelations 12:15, right? Where it says the dragon, which was a serpent in the garden, but by the end in Revelation, it had grew into a great dragon. And it said that this dragon spit out a flood of water to drown the mother and her baby. Now, whoo, that's an evil, wicked dragon now. And when you tell a story about what your mom went through, right, the devil, man, was spitting stuff on her that the average person, if they weren't strong and had the Creator with them, would have succumbed to it, right? But that, again, shows that intestinal fortitude that these mothers had. Your mommy was a strong black woman like mine, so we thank God. But you know, the last caller just said we need all hands on deck, and I'm talking regardless of what label we wear in this country, you know, that we see and feel what we're going through here. And if I'm in line to get gas and I got on 2 mega hats, I'm going to have to pay the same price, right? So,
0: right.
1: And when we go to the market, when we come out with we done spent $100 and something and got a bag and a half of stuff. Ooh, I mean, you know, Ray Charles sang America the Beautiful, right? Now, even Ray Charles can see that ain't nothing beautiful about what we see in this American leadership today. And, you sounding the alarm, Rev. We, the people of America, now is the time, right? You know, the Winans had that sound, had that song, It's Time, Time to Make a Change. And
0: right.
1: They said, we are the people, we can do it. I believe that, Rev. You keep on sounding that alarm. And when you come to Philly, man, we're going to roll out a red carpet. Like, If Trump can roll out the red carpet for some dictating evil people, well we're going to put out a purple rug or a red? Which one?
0: Whenever y'all roll out, I'll be glad to walk up it, because I'm sure coming to Philly. Absolutely, absolutely.
1: Yes, sir.
0: And I'll be looking for you when I get there, brother.
1: Thank you, Rev. Peace be unto you.
0: All right. Peace be unto you. Let me be real clear. That Jacob said it, Pam said it, we've got to hold people accountable. But the first accountability should be holding ourselves accountable. A lot of us want to have people accountable in power, and then we don't make sure the people in our house vote. We don't make sure the people on our block vote. That's why I'm traveling the country forming these brigades. First person you should hold accountable is you. Because the more you're involved, the more you can demand, because you can deliver voters. You can deliver something that they need. And I think that many of us don't understand that. And I think that it is important that you and I understand that and deal with that. 1-877-532-5797. I see Atlantis Coleman says I've written over 100 pages to you, sent 20 or 30 videos in like a year time span, and I got no reaction from our Reverend Civil Rights Workers. Well, if you sent it to me, first of all, I've not read anybody's 100 pages. I read books. So I don't, you need to resend it and mark it, that keeping with the real listener, and they get it to me. You can imagine when I have 138 chapters, I get a lot of mail. And if I sat and read all the letters, I wouldn't have time to do nothing else. So don't take it personal, because I certainly, I'm not personally ignoring you, but it did not, not in any way mean a slight to you, sir. The mayor of Queensbridge Houses in New York, Mayor Rodney Jones, is writing, you on stage with Ari Melba, and at the end they played The Big Payback by Mr. J.B. What was the best advice Mr. J.B. gave you, my shepherd? Well, he gave me, Mr. Mayor, the advice that, one, be proud and be yourself. You don't have to be an imitation of anybody else. Be the real you, because whatever gifts God gave you, he gave them for you, and be you, and let yourself always stand up and be dignified and self-aware and self-assured. A lot of my independence I learned from James Brown, to be what is real to me. All right, thank you for the question. Let's take a break. Be right back. Keeping it real, keeping it real. Keep it real, Shopton. Live from Cleveland today. Be right back.
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3: It's Sybil Wilkes with what we need to know.
4: It was recently revealed that a notorious cybercriminal collective known as Shiny Hunters carried out a massive and highly damaging data breach targeting FBI personnel. The stolen data includes social security numbers, home addresses, phone numbers, and the names of employees, spouses, and emergency contacts, as well as medical and psychiatric records. One of the seven Cornell students being reinvestigated over allegations of a gang rape of a former Cornell student lost his job at a North Carolina bank, according to a report. Diego Sarabia is no longer employed at the Charlotte branch of Wells Fargo, where he worked since 2022, according to TMZ, which said his termination was directly connected to the announcement Monday that a new investigation has been launched. Georgia drivers will have a little cheaper gas after Governor Brian Kemp declared a state of emergency and ordered the suspension of the gas tax. Drivers are paying around $4.19 a gallon, which is up from $2.90 from 1 year ago. The suspension of the Georgia gas tax begins today, Tuesday, and it is valid for 30 days ending October 29th. In tech news, Instagram is introducing a paid premium subscription tier called Instagram Plus for $3.99 per month. 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I'm Sybil Wilkes. 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
2: I had wanted to open this reality radio with a comparison so shocking that you couldn't ignore what's really happening to us. I was told the language was too graphic and that some people would be offended, so they changed the words. So here it is. Right now, right here, we are victims of attack by some we know, but many more nameless and faceless people living in the shadows. The first defense of both sides is usually to act as if it never happened. Then, the perpetrators start disagreeing with each other about the particulars of the attack, sometimes calling it victimless. The time is now to bring the attack to a halt. We must stand up and use our vote this November to declare that we are no longer going to allow ourselves to be victims. We must be heard. You must vote this November in order to stop the assault on us, because the reality is we are the ones who are battered and bruised.
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4: 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That's what it does. MS disrupts signals, divides minds from bodies, pulls us from our lives and away from each other. MS destroys connections, so it's only fitting that connections would be its greatest enemy. Because as more connections form, maybe more questions will lead to more answers. Maybe more understanding will lead to more resources. Maybe more people sharing what they've lived through will lead to better lives. And if everyone touched by this disease, every person with MS, every family affected by it, every doctor treating it, and every individual who hears what this disease does, combine their efforts and knowledge and hope, then maybe the connections we make can become more powerful than the connections MS destroys. MS kills connection. Connection kills MS. Give what you know at msconnection.org.
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11: Hello?
12: Yes, I hear you now.
11: Yeah. Okay, Reverend Al, I could want to bring a couple of things right quick. My thing about the Clancy case, when I thought back about how children have to be a certain age to be charged with something they do, that means, of course, that under that age, the parent is charged. Then I started looking at the fact where the ages of these children that got killed by this mother that's supposed to be, you know, mentally deranged. Now, in this society, I'm looking at the copycat people later on. What's happening now, we have a ill figure president. All amateurish crooks now wants to do big things. People that steal bikes now are stealing cars because your mental control meant as a way of not controlling you. Now, but what I'm getting back to is one thing. This woman should be killed mainly because she took three lives that could not protect themselves. And guess what it'll do? It'll send a message that nobody else should attempt this. See, already we got one young lady said that she was looking at the case, and 2 weeks later she killed her child. See,
12: wow.
11: That's what's happening. Oh, go ahead. I'm sorry.
12: No, I said, go ahead. Wow. I said, wow.
11: Yeah. So that's what's going on now. Now, put that aside for a moment. There's one thing else I want to quickly bring up for the listeners to think about. Is the fact of AI. AI has been invented, nurtured by the people in power, which was the mostly white people. Most of the heavy inventors that's got money, they are white. Okay. But here's the hidden factor, the reason why they don't want to come up with a kill switch. See, because right now they really don't know how to talk and respect each other. But the real reason why they are confused is because it's slavery. In modern times, see, because once you come up with that kill switch, then you are now in control, and you can determine what race of people don't need to be around. But now they trying to get to discuss this thing to where each of the millionaire inventors of the kill of the of AI. They don't want to talk, but it's really nothing but a form of modern slavery. They trying to overcome who would be in control because.
12: And that is why I thank you for your call. You are correct.
11: Okay.
12: That is why we need to be first in it. We don't even know the elementary uses of it. And I want to know how what's going on. I've got young people in elementary school that know how to go on AI and adults don't. So as we deal with the fundamentals of it, that's why I wanted to do this. That's why I'm on these companies that they got to finance this like they're doing for teachers. Because whatever they do, Spencer, whether they get the kill switch or not, AI is not going anywhere. I remember when they started the internet, people said that ain't going nowhere, that ain't going to last. And everybody's on the internet now. People watching the internet and stream their shows they watch, the programs they watch, the news they watch, more than they do television. So we've got to learn how to master some of that. And then the next move is, why aren't we in ownership positions? But we first got to be literate. There must be a longer process as they deal with it. Now, the regulations they're dealing with Trump is another reason why we need to vote and make sure that we can counterbalance wherever it goes. We don't know where it's going, but we need to be in a position of power to be able to say that and where it should go. SunCam is saying on our message board, several states from key races have voter registration deadlines on Monday, October the 5th, which is coming up. Arizona is the deadline to register. It's all to register to vote. Arkansas, Florida, Georgia, Indiana, Kentucky, Louisiana, Mississippi, Ohio, Tennessee, and Texas, and South Carolina. So all of these states need, if you're not registered, you have the next Monday to register to vote. Very significant and very important. I'm going to deal with that at the brigade because it gives people in Ohio, where I am today, until next Monday to register. So if you get people and you say, I want your number so I can call you to vote, I'm a part of the brigade, and they say, well, I'm not registered. Well, you got to Monday to register and find and arrange to register them. This is about real battle, war, if you please, because our very existence hangs in the balance. Whoever wins is going to be in charge, whether you like it or not. You get mad all you want. If you didn't vote to make sure that the worst gets in, does not get in, you can't blame nobody but yourself. I am of the opinion that those that don't participate shouldn't be running around complaining because they helped create the problem. Even when you deal with, you know, last week I was dealing with the UN and I spoke at a couple of the sessions. When you deal with people from overseas, they want us, if we have leverage, to make sure that whatever they're trying to do or not do with Washington is heard. But if they feel you have no leverage, y'all ain't voting, there's no reason even for nations in the Middle East or in Africa or in the Caribbean to listen to us because you have no leverage at the table. Let's take a break. Coming right back to the phones. 1-877-532-5797. Shopton. Keeping it real. Be right back.
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14: It's Sybil Wilkes with what we need to know. Supreme Court Justice Samuel Alito recused himself from a major environmental case evaluating whether climate change lawsuits against fossil fuel corporations can proceed in state courts. Ethics advocates and environmental organizations urged Alito to step aside due to his individual stock holdings in multiple energy companies. While a formal court letter confirmed Alito's recusal without additional information, his departure raises the possibility of a 4-4 deadlock decision among the remaining justices. At the White House, the president expressed strong disapproval regarding the decision by the British authorities to release five terrorism suspects on bail following a thwarted attack near a Royal Air Force base in Western England used by U.S. military forces. Speaking to reporters Monday, the president criticized the U.K.'s decision to grant bail while hinting he possesses classified intelligence regarding whether the suspects maintain direct ties to Iran. Cleanup and damage assessments are underway across the U.S. East Coast following a powerful early season nor'easter. It brought severe flooding, high winds, and major beach erosion from New England down to New Jersey and the Outer Banks. Coastal towns in New Jersey reported damaged seawalls, wrecked access roads, and flooded streets, with local officials seeking emergency repair funds. The storm left tens of thousands without power, caused flight delays, and forced the cancellation of events, including a New York Yankees season finale. Seriously, tragically, at least one fatality was confirmed in Brooklyn, New York, where a man was struck by a falling tree. To subscribe to my free daily newsletter, please visit SybilWilkes.com. For all the news 24/7, go to News1.com. I'm Sybil Wilkes. Be informed. Be empowered.
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1: Teddy Riley, T.I., Keith Sweat, Eric Benet, the Brat, King George, Dale Hughley, and more. 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

0: keeping it real. I'm your host, Reverend Al Sharpton. It's Tell It All Tuesday, 1-877-532-5797. 1-877-532-5797. 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See Evangelist Ramsey's on the message board, one of our great activists, saying Rodney Rev calls mayor. Oh, Rodney Rev calls the mayor of Queensboro. I believe you are on the radio every day. I only have a window to jump in the last hour and a half a day. Not sure if you receive what's up, WhatsApp or text sent, but missing you and praying for your total recovery. We all praying for the mayor. Mayor had a little procedure he had to deal with. We miss him greatly. I don't know if he's going to be well enough for Saturday, my birthday rally, but I'll be there at the House of Justice. Let me say, by way of announcements, don't forget to watch Politics Nation live at 5 every Saturday and Sunday. And we certainly had two great shows last weekend and all the way into the midterms. I'm having different candidates on and different people in power. You do not want to miss the Saturday Action Rally. If you're in the tri-state area, 9 a.m. to 11, you better get there early this Saturday because it's my birthday, and we're going to be doing the rally and my message, and several of the electeds are coming for the birthday, but they're going to get also a birthday message from me. And you that are not in the New York area, you can watch it live on Impact Television or at nationalactionnetwork.net live stream, or at YouTube/NAN, or on the AME Zion Network, and that's, of course, 9 a.m. to 11 a.m. Eastern Time. And, of course, the Politics Nation, as I said, 5 p.m. Eastern Time on MS Now. Got two dynamite shows I'm already working on. And as I said, you that are in the Cleveland area, I'm already here, not coming. I have arrived. You that follow me on social media, I think they posted when I landed at the airport. So I'll be there at 4 o'clock. They're giving the fluency lesson on AI. I'm going to come in for part of that. And then at 6 p.m. sharp, I'm going to join Bishop Cavanaugh and Marcia McCoy as we do the National Action Network Ohio Voter Brigade and what it means, what I want you to do, and to really get down on what has to happen. Ohio's a critical state this year, and some people couldn't get the buses straight. Some of it was the bus companies, but I'm here, and I intend to see you 6 o'clock. But as many of you that don't know what's going on with AI and how to use it should be there 4 o'clock. All of this at the Greater Abyssinian Baptist Church here in Cleveland, Ohio. All right, let me go back to the phone. Let me go to Cliff in Connecticut. Cliff, you're keeping it real with Al Sharpton. Is Cliff there?
1: Much, Ram. Thanks for taking my call.
0: Okay.
1: I appreciate it. Hey, listen, right? I want to personally thank you, man, for seriously. And it's been an issue that I've been trying to deal with in terms of the black leadership. Last week, you had a program, and you specifically designated to reparations, and also who does the black community want to see as the presidential nominee in 2028. So I really appreciate that, you know, because you've been, and I've been patient. I've been listening to you. You said wait to the midterms, and then after the midterms, then we need to concentrate on who's going to be the candidate that the black community should support. I myself would love to see Sister Kamala Harris. I don't know yet if she's going to run, but let me say this in closing. As soon as Trump lost, there's no question he put it out there that he's running again. So it was no question. Even when they had the debates, he didn't even have to show up. And he kept putting it out there that he was running a second time. So I hope to hear from Sister Kamala Harris. She won the last time, in my opinion, but I hope she runs again That's my just my feelings.
0: But all right. Well, call. Thank you for your call. I know last night, as I said, I was in Washington, D.C., and every labor leader, national labor leader of national unions was there, and former President Biden and others. And there is a lot of people wondering who they're going to support, who's going to do this. And Kamala Harris's name comes up. No one knows if she's going to run. And I'm not saying that all of them or even most of them are going to support whoever, because I don't know. And I certainly am going to be having all of them on keeping on Politics Nation and on Keeping It Real. And, of course, by the time we get to our national convention next April, we'll know who's running. I'm going to have them all there. All right, let me go back to the phones. Let's go to Trish. I want to say on our message board that we will be praying for your surgery and speedy recovery, Mayor Rodney Jones. You got a lot of prayers around the country, Mayor, Mr. Mayor, and we know God will make a way. You're a good man. And I see Stephanie Humphrey channel saying, Kamala, brother Cliff. All right. I think she's agreeing with you about Kamala. Oh, she's saying Kamala, how to say the name. Okay. Let me read it right. All right. Thank you for that, Stephanie. All right. Let me go back to the phone. Let me go to Philadelphia, WURD. WURD to Disco Brian. Disco Brian, you're keeping it real with Al Sharpton.
2: Hey, Rev. Can you hear me all right?
0: I do hear you, yes.
2: Thank you, sir. I just wanted to first ask your audience to say an extra prayer in addition to Mayor Rodney Jones for Megan Buckley, the blonde gospel queen of the Nan Change Choir, who I recently learned has been diagnosed with breast cancer. So I just wanted to put that into your prayer list.
0: Yeah, she's Sister Buckley is one of our choir members and singers, artists, and loyal members. And I understand while I've been on the road that she has been diagnosed, and we certainly want to keep her in our prayers. She's a very faithful, loyal worker and a gifted artist. But I believe she'll be fine.
2: Amen. Same here. She is. I was so delighted to meet her. I was very starstruck when I met her at the NAN convention. But Rev, I've been reading about Iran in 1979, and I wanted to share what I think is a warning from that history. The movement against the Shah brought together very different forces: Islamists, secular nationalists, Marxists, liberals, students, and others. One of my mom's best friends is one of those people who had to flee the country for her life. She's an Armenian Christian woman. And she was one of those people who opposed the Shah. And she was in a leftist group that, aligned with those who supported Khomeini or treated the revolutionaries who were of the religious Islamist faction as useful allies against the Shah. But after the Shah fell, you know, my mom's friend had to leave for her life. Khomeini's movement rapidly consolidated power and liberal and secular.
0: Hold 1 minute. I'll let you finish. Giving us this history, Ron. Let me take the break. We'll be right back. Keeping it real. Keeping it real. Shopton. Be right back.
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0: people, I'm your host, Reverend Al Sharpton, and we're back. It's Tell It All Tuesday, 1-877-532-5797, 1-877-532-5797. And we are also taking your messages on the message board at www.nationalactionnetwork.net. Let's go back to Disco Brian in Philadelphia. You were giving us some of the history of Iran and your family involvement. I find that interesting. I didn't know this. Go ahead, Brian.
1: Yeah, Rev. It was my mom's, one of her best friends who fled Iran. She was an Armenian Christian. And I was just saying before the break how she and many leftist groups who opposed the Shah, supported Khomeini, the Ayatollah. But the lesson is this. After the Shah fell...
0: Before you give us the lesson, for our listeners, since you are giving the history there, explain what the difference was between the Shah and Khomeini.
1: Sure. I mean, the Shah was, Muslim, but was kind of he was an autocrat, right? He ruled with an iron fist to a degree, but he was also supported by the West. So he was supported by the U.S., by Europe, by Israel. And they had, a decent relationship, and he put down
0: and they backed him up. They not only had a decent relationship, they backed him up, including militarily if they needed to.
1: That's right. That's right. And a lot of these people thought, okay, we can put aside our differences, leftists and liberals decided we don't want this strong man in charge anymore. So what we're going to do is align with the people, the revolutionaries who were opposing him. But they didn't know that after he fell and the Ayatollah Khomeini's movement consolidated power, liberal and secular newspapers were banned. Christians, secular nationalists, and leftists were pushed out. And by the early 80s, all the anti-Shah organizations, which were not of the Ayatollah's Shia Muslim sect, who had supported the revolution, were themselves being suppressed, outlawed, murdered, or driven into exile. And Iran shows us what can happen, Rev, when factions that agree about what they want to destroy, and I think this speaks to our moment and all of your conversations about certain factions within our movement who oppose MAGA. But what happens when factions who agree about what they want to destroy never establish a shared commitment to what comes afterward? The secular left help oppose the Shah. Those same people later found themselves, imprisoned, politically eliminated, or executed by the new system they had helped bring about. So when people, my question, Rev, is when people with fundamentally different ideologies form coalitions around a common enemy, how do we make sure that some participants aren't ultimately hostile to pluralism itself? And how do we preserve the right to ask hard questions about any movement's leaders, alliances, or stated goals, whether that movement comes from the religious right, the revolutionary left, Islamist politics, or billionaire-driven anti-democratic politics, or anywhere else, Rev?
0: Well, I think that if one is going to engage in sincere information-seeking questions, that they ought to set that tone. I think some people engage in accusatory questioning, where they are asking the question, but their tone, their inference, their phrasing even, is like, I'm not going to believe whatever you're going to tell me, and I'm opposed to you anyway. That sets a different environment for the dialogue. We ought to be open enough to raise questions out of curiosity, out of not knowing what others believe and why, and open to the answer. Doesn't mean you're converted. Doesn't mean you're weak. It means you're strong enough to absorb what other people think and other people practice without worrying about it weakening you. I've dealt with people in civil rights. I remember when Newt Gingrich, President Barack Obama asked Newt Gingrich, the former Speaker of the House, right-winger extraordinaire, to tour five states on education reform with me. And Newt Gingrich and I didn't agree on anything. But the fact that I was secure enough in what I believed, I did the five cities. And we talked every one of the cities about where we disagreed on education reform. I don't believe in privatization. He did. And we ended it doing Meet the Press with Tim Russert, obviously before Tim died. So it only strengthens me to talk to people different than me, to see things different than me. Usually when someone is so obstinate and adamant and their way or the highway, to me it's a sign of insecurity, that they really don't really have a firm grounding in their belief. Otherwise, they wouldn't be that insecure. You know, I tell that to young couples in marriage life or in going together. If you are so insecure that every time your husband or wife go out the door, you think they are messing around or cheating on you, you're insecure. Now, I'm not saying some don't cheat, but I'm also saying there's something in you that is lacking that makes you feel everything is against you. If you're firm in who you are, you don't care whatever anybody else's views, let them express it, hear it out, and then reason with them on what you believe. That's how mature grown folks act.
1: I mean, that's how democracy works, Rev. You know,
0: that's how democracy is supposed to work. But we haven't seen democracy so long, maybe people don't understand that. But that's how it's supposed to work. So, for example, I know some leaders of major national Jewish organizations, and I tell them I believe in a two-state solution to the Middle East. But two-state means that Palestine must be governed themselves, and Gaza must not be compromised. I believe in that Israel should not face what they did on October 7th. But I believe Netanyahu is an absolute Trump of the Middle East. And I can be anti-Netanyahu without being anti-Israel, and I can be pro Gaza having its independent state and democracy without being pro-Hamas. And they will argue with me, and I'll say, you can argue all you want. That's how I feel. Defend your position, I'll defend mine. And I think the problem is when people come up, you know, start yelling and screaming and getting all out of whack, I say, oh, this person doesn't really believe what they're saying. Because why are you getting all emotional about it? I don't have to scream and holler at nobody. I know where I stand. Now, I'm also open to you convincing me differently. But you're going to have to convince me. You're not going to be able to intimidate me.
1: And, you know, Rev, in conclusion, I want to say I recently watched your debate. I didn't even know this happened, but I watched your debate with the departed Christopher Hitchens. And I want to say, just in addition to that, Rev, he wasn't screaming and hollering, but he had this extreme confidence that comes with a lot of extremely educated people, that it's kind of like a pompousness that he knows everything. And you were coming at that debate with a moral conscience that I, in my view, that he lacked. And I think sometimes people, you know, with really enviable degrees and accredited academics can also do something else. In addition to screaming and hollering, they can undermine morality. And I wonder how you feel about that.
0: It's interesting because the New York Public Library has these forums, and they had me debate Hitchens, and it received such widespread attention that Chris Matthews, who was on Hardball at the time, had me and him do a whole hour special. And you're right, he had this condescending kind of I know it all attitude. And I would not play into it. I was firm in why I believe in God. He was an avowed atheist. And I think at the end of the debates, or both, he had to leave feeling that he had not succeeded in his condescending way. I'm not saying he started to have faith, but I think he felt that he did not overpower my position with all of his so-called intellectual defenses. He couldn't explain things. I said that I believe that the order of the universe didn't just happen. He says,
1: right.
0: And I think he wanted to believe in evolution. I said, but where did evolution start? Even if we believe in evolving, everything that's happened evolved. Well, who set the evolution process? There's still a process. It didn't invent itself. Amen. Where did the evolution come from? What made a seed of an apple become an apple?
1: You made me a believer, Rev, over and over again.
0: Right.
1: Thank you.
0: Thank you for your call, Brian. Let's take our break. I hear the music. 1-877-532-5797 Shopton. Keeping it real. Be right back.
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3: It's Sybil Wilkes with what we need to know. British authorities released five men on bail after arresting them over a thwarted terror attack on United Kingdom airbase used by U.S. military. Counterterrorism police launched an early Saturday operation after receiving a tip regarding three suspicious vehicles approaching RAF Fairford in Western England. Prime Minister Andy Burnham confirmed counterterrorism units are leading the ongoing investigation, closely monitoring the movements of the suspects who face serious terrorism and explosives charges. In New York, prosecutors are officially reopening a criminal investigation involving a former Cornell University student who alleges she was drugged and sexually assaulted by seven fraternity members in 2024. The Tompkins County District Attorney plans to present the case to a grand jury after a civil lawsuit disclosed previously unexamined evidence, including a group chat where Chi Phi fraternity members allegedly organized the assault. Cornell University issued an official statement fully supporting the decision to reopen the criminal case. Along the West Coast, high surf and coastal flood advisories remain active across Southern California through Tuesday as massive ocean swells from offshore Hurricane Polo affect coastal areas. Emergency officials in Los Angeles, Orange, and Ventura counties warn of 4 to 7 feet breaking waves, prompting business owners in Long Beach to pile sandbags following earlier flood damage from Hurricane Marie. And in sports, yes, we know LeBron James will play his 24th NBA season with the Philadelphia 76ers, but he also revealed he initially considered joining the rival New York Knicks until, of course, New York won that NBA title in June. King James plans to split his time between his homes in Philadelphia and New York City as he pursues another championship. To subscribe to my free daily newsletter, please visit SybilWilkes.com. For all the news 24/7, go to News1.com. I'm Sybil Wilkes. 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

0: killed for being in a white neighborhood in Brooklyn. I got stabbed leading one of those marches.
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0: It's Friday, October the 2nd. Do you know what time it is? It's Al Sharpton's time. And for the next 3 hours, it's time to put aside all pretenses, deception, denial, or fronting. The time has come to keep it real on Keeping It Real with Reverend Al Sharpton. A very good afternoon to you all across the country. Good morning to our West Coast listeners, and welcome to those listening on Sirius XM, Channel 126, The Urban View, where talk empowers

0: and becomes action. Well, I'm coming to you live from our National Action Network corporate headquarters in New York. 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Do not bring it into the weekend with you. Say what you got to say and exhale, and we know what's on your mind. And all you have to do is call us at 1-877-532-5797. 1-877-532-5797. Or you can write on the message board at www.nationalactionnetwork.net. And the mayor, Mayor Rodney Jones, is on the board taking care of his health. Won't stop him from a message. He's saying it's Exhale Friday. Don't go into the weekend constipated with your thoughts. Let it out, let it out, let it out. And I see Prayer Carrington saying, happy birthday, Reverend Sharpton. God bless you with many more still to come for all the years that lie ahead for you. Yes, tomorrow is my birthday. I appreciate that. And I see Bruce Turner saying, happy birthday, Rev. Tomorrow's my birthday, but we work on my birthday. Morning Joe, this morning I was on about 90 minutes. He brought up my birthday. I said, yeah, I'll be 72, but I'm not through. Some people get through at 32. I'm got work to do. I'm not through. And I'll be doing the rally in the morning. I'll be doing the Politics Nation show live tomorrow night. I work on my birthday. I did not become blessed with God sparing me for me to be laying down doing nothing. So I try to do something every day to show God that I'm grateful. You know, I was 37 years old when that man stabbed me in my chest. Every day since then, I don't take no day for granted. When you look at the possibility that somebody could have took you out and God spared your life, it changes how you think about life. That's why I don't care what controversies and all kind of stuff they've thrown at me. I'm still here by the grace of God, and I'm not going to take it for granted. Well, a lot to talk about today, and one of the things that really caught my attention is the Department of Labor has come out and with the jobs report and said that labor increased by just 29,000 jobs. 29,000, that's all. Unemployment, therefore, the unemployment rate rose to 4.2%. Now, the September hiring, U.S. added just 29,000 jobs, well below the 84,000 that was expected, while unemployment rate rose to 4.2%. Now, the breakdown across racial line, blacks are 7.0% unemployed. Whites are 3.6%. All right? Which means that we are very close to double unemployed than whites. Now, let me dig a little deeper in that. If we're just about double unemployed to whites, then how are we taking their jobs with diversity, equity, and inclusion? How are we taking their spots in academia, in these colleges? How are we any of what they're doing? When the data from the Department of Labor under Donald Trump, this is Trump's Department of Labor, released this data. The data says otherwise. The other thing is that, and it is abhorrible, I don't know any other way to say it, in the middle of the job market being weak, not getting 84,000 more jobs, they down to 29,000. Affordability is through the roof. People literally are going to supermarkets, looking at price tags and walking out, can't shop. Literally. Petroleum going up. Diesel going up. And what does the President of the United States do? He announces a crypto party. And for you that buys crypto, if seven figures, you can come to the party and sit and eat with the man that just ripped you off. Get a good cushion seat and look at the guy that conned you. And the more you give, the closer you'll sit to him. If there ever was an insult, is given these times of affordability crisis for whites and blacks. And he throw a party for the millionaire class is to show you he has nothing but contempt for the masses of people, black and white. I mean, this is unthinkable. In the middle of all of this, aside from the fact you and your sons and all are cutting billions of dollars of deals with questionable people around the world, you're going to have a party. But you got to pay big time to party. So it's no wonder that Democrats seem to have regained in terms of voter registration in key states. And I'm reading this. Democrats improved their voter registration position in several key battleground states after the major losses in 2024. NBC analysis of Target Smart data found Democrats made net gains over Republicans in late 2025 into 2026 in Arizona, Maine, New Jersey, Pennsylvania, while slowing down their losses in New Hampshire and North Carolina. Pennsylvania showed one of the biggest shifts. Republicans gained more than 110,000 registrations relative to Democrats in late 2024 through 25, but Democrats recovered about 46,000 of that margin this year. So it appears that Democrats are turning this thing around. And I think a lot of it is Donald Trump has not kept or even attempted to keep his word to the people. And people, you can't lie to people about what they feel. Now, there are six, according to the griot.com, black owned website, six races that black voters should watch in this midterm election, because several of them can be historic. Keisha Lance Bottoms could become the first black woman elected the governor of Georgia. David Crowley could be Wisconsin's first black governor. Juliana Stratton could become the fifth black woman ever to serve in the United States Senate. In Texas, Democrat James Tallarico is heavily courting the state's roughly 4 million eligible black voters in the Senate race against Ken Paxton. Though he's not black, a win with black votes would be the first time Texas went blue in decades. Black voter turnout will be very important in Georgia and Michigan. Ossoff is seeking re-election in Georgia against Mike Collins. Michigan Democrat Abdul El-Sahid faces Mike Rogers. It's going to come down to whether we turn out. And I'm not saying you should turn out for Democrats. I'm saying you should turn out for yourself. You see how bad things are. Imagine if Trump and them wake up and they have not lost the Congress and the Senate. It is saying, oh, we could crap all over everybody and they'll still vote for me. You think we suffering now. Let him think we don't care about being suffering or being in a state of suffering. And they will wreak havoc on us his last 2 years. So whether you like all the Democrats or not, whether you agree with them on everything or not, if they are more inclined to support what you do like, I'd rather have 70% of something than 70% not only not with me but against me. They're actively coming at us. They weren't just neutral and then enforce DEI. They had it eliminated, sued, took it out of schools, took it out of corporations. It's not neutral. This is war, political war. They're aggressively coming after us. It's not that they turn the other way. No, they turn and look our way and firing on us with no hesitation.
1: Keep it real.
0: All right, let's open up the phone. It is XL Friday. Whatever's on your mind, whatever's on your in your heart, Shopton, keeping it real. XL Friday,
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0: 97. Before I go to the phones, I see they have on the board a... Oh, on the live line. Okay. Is there somebody on the live line? I don't know what this means. All right, let's go to the phones. Let's go to Bertha in Cleveland, Ohio. Bertha, you're keeping it real with Al Sharpton. Is Bertha there?
1: To you. Hello.
0: Yeah.
1: Happy.

0: Happy pre-birthday to you, Reverend Sarpin.
1: Well, I appreciate that, and you can sing pretty good, brother. I like that. Thank you very much. I appreciate your call, and I appreciate your support. Thank you for your call. Let me go to Maryland, to Maximum. Maximum on and from Maryland. You're keeping it real with Al Sharpton on Exhale Friday.
2: Sharpton. Yeah. Good afternoon, Reverend Al Sharpton.
1: Yeah.
2: I appoint Maxine Hamilton, a proud university alum and a proud member of NAN DC chapter for 15 years.
1: Wow.
2: Year 2 ex-president.
1: Yeah.
2: Always wonderful when you visit Howard University in the month of August. Reverend, for the past 2 or 3 years, I have called in to wish you a happy birthday, which is on tomorrow, October the 3rd, with a special poem. This year's poem is called Sharpton. Al Sharpton is his name. He is sharp, tons of fame, always ahead of his game. Works out every morning, must stay in shape, tackle the snakes. They in great pursuit, file lawsuit. Come to find out, all they were after was his three-piece suit. Why? Because you are so cute and astute. Steel riding shotgun, his friend lots of charm. Praying it won't be too much longer before we become overcomers. Happy birthday ever to the Reverend Al Sharpton as you so celebrate 72 years of keeping it real. Keeping it real. Reverend Al Sharpton says to keep it real. Amen. Peace.
1: I love it. Thank you so much. That's wonderful, Maxwell. Thank you. I think we have a guest on the live. I guess that's what it means. The board's not clear. Hello?
3: Calling from James Brown country. Happy birthday to you, brother.
1: Okay. Deanna Brown. It's James Brown's oldest daughter, the keeper of the torch. How you doing there, Deanna?
3: I feel good, just like I knew I would. Da, da, da, I got you. Hoping that you have a wonderful birthday and blessed birthday. I know family and friends got something special for you tomorrow. They're going to have a good time. Y'all make it funky. But you know what I'm standing on down here, brother?
1: What are you standing on?
3: James Brown Arena. They have yet to restore his name.
1: Oh, is that right?
3: Yes. They have yet to restore his name on the arena. The voters came out and voted and wanted it there. The kickback is, well, his name, James Brown Arena, wasn't on the ballot, but the paperwork that was filed through the government so that you could have a ballot had James Brown Arena on it. The commission and the mayor, current mayor, has already said that they do not support his name being gone. And the current mayor, the new mayor that's going to be coming in January 1st, he said that he does not agree with the name not being there. So we are still standing on this because too many names are being removed, too many names, too many books are being taken from libraries, museums, shutting down with our history. And James Brown is certainly our history. So I'm still standing and fighting with this, Reverend, because ain't no way in the world that they're going to just say, this is James Brown Arena, get the vote, and then secretly remove his name, and we don't say anything.
1: We are not going. Well, let me say this.
3: About that.
1: Let me say this. last time I saw Mr. Brown alive was about 3 weeks before he unexpectedly to me and the family, passed away. And it was at the dedication of the James Brown Arena. He had you call me and said, come down. And I went down. When I got there, you told me that you and I had to do all the speaking because he had dental problems. And then he showed up unexpected, put up a red handkerchief up and spoke anyway. And when he got in the limousine and hugged us and all, 3 weeks later, he was gone. So this is a special thing to me. So whatever I need to do to help y'all with that, I'm speaking at Payne College, I think, later this month. We're in October.
3: Oh.
1: So we may need to do a rally or something, put a little pressure on them.
3: Oh.
1: Do a little.
3: Call
1: little,
3: me.
1: Yeah. Let's crusade around that, because that was something near and dear to me and the people all over the world. And his funeral was there. Michael Jackson flew in to be there at the James Brown Arena for the goodbye to the Godfather. They can't erase our history like that. We can't stand by and let that happen.
3: And he gave his name for free. These people don't even have to pay a licensing fee. Primary Wave has said that we're going to honor what Mr. Brown did. And we are not charging you. You have the name to do what you want to do with it.
1: Wow. All right. I think we need to get on this. You got me. Thank you for your call. And thank you for you being my little sister most of my life and all of your life. I remember when you got here. The goddaughter of soul, Deanna Brown Thomas. Thank you for the call. Means a lot to me on my birthday eve. Let's take a break. We'll be right back. Exhale Friday. Shopton. Keeping it real. Be right back.
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1: Teddy Riley, T.I., Keith Sweat, Eric Benet, Brat, King George, Dale Hughley, and more. 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
1: Yes, sirs. 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

0: 1-877-532-5797. 1-877-532-5797 is Exhale Friday. And I see on the message board, Walter Coleman says all those woke policies, abortion, gay and lesbian rights, transgender rights, open borders, radical Islam, socialism, communism, you're worried about voting rights and economic justice? Yes, I am. And I don't have to deny other people's rights to do it. We had voting rights. And Mr. Trump and his Supreme Court nominees withdrew it. Economic rights, we had DEI forcing employment where they were not employing blacks and keeping data on it. Contracts, executive positions. Trump took it from us. So you talking about we better be worried about the destruction of the world. We are worried about the destruction of the world when you have a man that puts us in a war, Walter, that he does not know why we there and can't get us out. They've closed the Strait of Hormuz. We cannot have access to gas and oil. And people are literally trying to figure out how they're going to buy their groceries. And you worried about who they sleeping with. I'm worried about the food in the refrigerator. I'm worried about the fact that we cannot get jobs, the fact that our vote has been messed with. So you can go on all these culture issues and all you want. You can't stop people from their lifestyle, but you can stop how they live. And what Trump is doing deals with our living. And I think that I read it because I wanted to answer you. I see Mayor Rodney Jones, the mayor's up and active. I'm glad to see. He says, I know Sammy Davis Jr. I know Sammy Davis Jr. with Nixon turned many people off. We all make mistakes. And when you're in public eye, you're treated to a different standard. That's true. If you're in public, you're going to make public mistakes. Own them. All of us, if you've been out here as long as I have publicly, you're going to make some mistakes. Difference is, some of y'all are private. So you have the option of making your mistakes and nobody knows about them, but you and the ones you mistaken them with if there was others involved. But we shouldn't be so judgmental. Let me go back to say somebody's on the live line. Let's go back to the live line. Hello?
1: Hey.
0: Hello.
1: Hello.
0: Yay.
1: Rev.
0: Yes, sir. Who is this?
1: This is your Brooklyn brother.
0: Spike, Brooklyn, New York. Spike Lee. How you doing, Spike?
1: Here in Fort Greene, baby. The fort.
0: At the fort. You holding it down. Yeah, well, hey.
1: I want to jump what you said. I've made puck mistakes, too, so... My heart was in the right place, but, you know, it's a human. So you sometimes you say some stuff that your wife says, you said, look. and sometimes it's more than that.
0: Yeah, sometimes, but hey.
1: In fact, today is Ty and I's wedding anniversary.
0: Oh, is that right?
1: Yeah.
0: How long y'all been married?
1: Well, it's on your birthday. It's your birthday tomorrow, right?
0: Right.
1: Well, it was the day before your birthday. You know what? You know what? Stevie Wonder sang Ribbon in the Sky at Riverside Church for our wedding.
0: Oh, wow. Wow.
1: Stevie!
0: Wow. Now, will you tell her?
1: But this is not about me. This is about your birthday. And I just want to say, Rev, I'm very happy and lucky that I know you the way I do. And... as we admit, you was the things were rough early, you know. Howard Beach, that stuff, that was no joke.
0: No, it wasn't.
1: But you never courageous, you never folded, and you kept fighting for justice. Not just for black folks, Let's add Puerto Ricans too, Boricuas, whatever. Dominicanos. Well, that's New York. But I just want to say, I know I got to get off, but thank you. Thank everything you've done. You looked after my family, you know, our wives are friends, you know, so, and our children.
0: Yeah, that's true.
1: And just keep the good fight. Happy birthday. Happy birthday.
0: Thank you so much, Mike, for taking time to call. Tell Tanya I said happy anniversary, and thanks for keeping the family together.
1: And I will. And the thing is that I was coming to, now I teach class, my film class, NYU on Saturdays. That's why I won't be there, okay?
0: All right. Well, I love it. Thank you. Thank you. All right. Thank you very much. Wow, that was a surprise. Spike Lee calling. And Spike and I go back 40 years. He's talking about Howard Beach in 86. He showed up right around Howard Beach, Bensonhurst, in the 80s. When he was doing his films then, he was already hot. And never stopped. Threw me in films. He put me in Malcolm X, and I wasn't even old enough to know Malcolm X. I was about 8 years old when Malcolm got killed. He said, no, but you represent that dynamic of activists. He put me in there. There's a picture of you that are watching on live stream of me and Spike and Denzel Washington, and that's Bobby Seale, founder of the Black Panther Party, on the set in Harlem at Malcolm X, the movie that Spike did, nominated for an Oscar. So I really love and appreciate Spike, a long time friend and brother. That meant a lot to me. And while I'm there, I might as well make the announcements, since everybody's talking about the birthday. Tomorrow, I will be at the House of Justice. It will be our Saturday Action Rally. There'll be some coming by to say happy birthday. I know the governor's coming and the mayor and others. But it's a regular rally. I'm going to be dealing with issues, voting rights and all. I only miss one or two rallies a year. I was not there last Saturday, though I came on remote for about 20 minutes from Texas. But I'll be there and keynoting and letting others that want to speak to some issues. So you that in the New York, New Jersey, Connecticut area, meet me or beat me to the Saturday Action Rally at the House of Justice at 6 Hancock Place, which is at the intersection of 124th and Morningside. You that are not in New York, you can watch it live on Impact Television, on NationalActionNetwork.net, on YouTube/NAN, and on the AME Zion Network. So make sure you tune in and watch it. It's not just going to be a birthday celebration, though there'll be some speaking to my birthday, but a lot of it is these issues with unemployment numbers like this. And we are 32 days away from the midterm elections where we could take the Congress back and hold this administration accountable. I'm going to do more than sing happy birthday on my birthday. I'm going to do that too. So y'all tune in. You can also watch Politics Nation with Al Sharpton. I'll be live. I'm working on my birthday, both the rally and our TV show. I'll be live 5 p.m. Eastern Time tomorrow and on Sunday on Politics Nation with Al Sharpton, live at 5 p.m. Eastern Time on MS Now. And I know we're going to have several of the candidates running. I told you I was going to have people all the way through the midterm elections. And I'm going to have several of the candidates on tomorrow and on Sunday. The Senate candidate in South Carolina, I know we've booked, and others. And I know that I want to also find out now about this money problem, where we're seeing what's going on with Trump and how he is cutting funds from our programs. I'm going to have the ranking member of the House Budget Committee on, Congressman Brendan Boyle. So don't miss Politics Nation with Al Sharpton, live at 5, both Saturday and Sunday. And thank you for your participation. Pauline McCullough is saying Spike Lee looks looks young, still does, and he will be at 70. Yeah, he's right on. He's right behind me. We, I think, about a year and a half apart. And she's also wishing him and Tanya a happy anniversary, 30 to 31 years together. That's wonderful. And Tanya is an author, artist on her, in her own right, brilliant woman. And I love them. I love them as family. This is a good way to kick off a birthday celebration weekend. I done heard from my little sister, Deanna Brown, and Deanna Brown Thomas, James Brown's oldest daughter, and the oldest living daughter. He had one before her who's passed. And then Spike Lee. Let's go to Mike in Fairfield, Georgia, on the line. Mike, you keeping it real with Al Sharpton? Oh, Mike's not there. All right. Let me go to Rick in Germany. Rick crossed the ocean in Germany.
2: Good day. Good day, Brother Sharpton.
0: Good day to you.
2: And I can't. I got to fall in line. Happy birthday early. Got that out of the way.
0: Well, thank you.
2: I would like to say also, thank you for your slimming down in body weight and setting the example not only to big folk as physically sick, but to us skinny folk walking around and eating what we want and physically sick and suffering from the food there in America.
0: Right.
2: Now, moving on, there is a man, a comedian, a gay soul here in Germany who has stood up against the far-right party. His name is Happe Kerkeling. And I want to acknowledge your faith in Jesus, but not in Paul, who calls for the death of gays in the New Testament. I would like to ask what Pete Hegseth is doing with religion, the religion of Christianity, the Constitution, and the U.S. military?
0: Good question. I think I'm having Pete on in a week or so. I'll ask the question. I think it's a good question. And I think it's worthy to be raised. Because let me tell you something. We act like we can exclude or discriminate against some people. Once you open that door, you open the door to people discriminate against anybody. You don't have to agree with people, but you certainly cannot discriminate because you disagree with them. So it's an excellent question. Thank you for your call. Thank you for your birthday greeting from Germany, Brother Rick. Let's take a break. Be right back. Keeping it real.

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5: Reverend Al Sharpton joined the growing chorus of voices demanding accountability in Jordan Neely's death, drawing attention to two other men who appeared to have played a role in restraining the 30-year-old.
6: I'm looking at the video. You got one man choking and the other holding him down. They all need to be in front of a grand jury. No justice!
1: America's number one civil rights leader, the Reverend Al Sharpton.

0: Keeping It Real. I'm your host, Reverend Al Sharpton, and we're back. Here's Exhale Friday, 1-877-532-5797. 1-877-532-5797. Let's go to Alabama, to Dale. Dale in Alabama. My mother was from Dothan, Alabama, buried there now. Dale, where in Alabama are you from?
1: Alabama, Reverend. I'm living in Birmingham.
0: Birmingham, okay, go ahead.
1: I think that along with everyone getting ready, making sure they're registered and getting ready to vote, that being that we can, you know, walk and chew gum at the same time, I still think we should step up our boycotts. We should at least add one more company to the list in addition to Target. And my choice would be Pepsi, or PepsiCo, as it's called, because they also promised $2 billion in to go towards black organizations, black businesses, and black media as well, you know, when George Floyd passed away. So the thing about PepsiCo is that they're more international in nature than Target, and they have brands such as all the Pepsi products, including Mountain Dew and Sprite, but they also have a restaurant division that also includes Kentucky Fried Chicken, A&W restaurants, and a few others. You know, we can't lose sight of the fact that there were multinational companies that lined up and stated that they were going to go ahead and once and for all.

0: put their money where their mouth is in terms of putting money back and investing in black businesses and the black community, and they haven't done it. And the thing even with Target is that they are still relenting and not honoring their commitment. And one thing I found out is that in regards to these Trump boycotts, one thing that has happened is that a lot of multinationals have gotten rebates off these tariffs. Target in particular got a rebate off their tariffs that they were charged of $909 million. So I figured with that influx of cash coming in from the federal government by being rebated from those tariffs is putting a little bit more wind, you know, on their sales. I figured they could go ahead and boycott or withstand this boycott a little bit longer. I'm almost at the point of saying making it a permanent boycott if they can't get their act together within a particular period of time. I just thought I'd put that out there, Reverend.
1: All right. Thank you for your call. I think that absolutely. I started in the movement at 12 years old with Operation Breadbasket, which mastered the boycotts. And boycotts are a very potent tool, necessary tool, but it must be done effectively or you hurt more than you help. What I mean by that, you need to understand how you're going to bring down the margin of profit, and you need to know that you have partners, not on an ego trip, partners around the country that can hold it down and keep it down even when the media is gone and when social media is gone to some foolishness. It's a bottom-up strategy. Otherwise, you embolden companies to say, oh, they've been boycotting and my sales weren't affected. You got to be able to affect them. That's why when we do a march in NAN or when we call for something, we set a target and hit a specific target. We want these number of people in Washington, even if it costs us money. We want these amount of people we register to vote in these cities. We want these amount. I'm doing voter brigades now. If I call a boycott, I'm going to know in 20 cities that I can bring the margin of profit down. I spoke last night at an event in Queens, and I told them if I am going to boycott somebody, I'm going to figure out what is their margin of profit. If their margin of profit is 5%, I don't have to stop 100% of people from shopping from them. If I stop 10%, that means they're operating 5% in the red. If I can hold out longer, the 5% or the 10% out longer than they can operate in the red because their profits is drying up, you win. There's a science to boycott, not an emotion and not ego tripping. And I think that you're absolutely right. We can walk and chew gum at the same time. We ought to be doing both. It's not one or the other. It's one and the other. And we need to not get in anyone's way. Let's all of us do what we got to do. Thank you for your call and for your reminding us of that. Maureen Mo Forte is on the line, the queen of activism in the Midwest. She says, good afternoon, Rev. We'll see you on Monday, October the 5th. Also, I may say thank you to all the listeners that wished me a happy birthday on the 1st, which is yesterday, her birthday, from the streets to the suites. And Maureen is our fearless leader of National Action Network Chicagoland. I'll be with them in Chicago on Monday, day after two days after tomorrow, doing our voter brigade, as well as thanking those that came up to the march. And then we're doing an AI fluency initiative there, and hosted by AKA Theta Omega. We need our people to know what this is that we call AI. So, and how it's used, how it's not used. I'm not supporting no data centers. I'm supporting us being literate. And Maureen is going to be hosting us there, and I'll be there on Monday in Chicago. The it will all be hosted at the AKA Theta Omega, the Foundation Community Service Center, which is at 6220 South Ingleside Avenue in Chicago. 6220 South Ingleside Avenue in Chicago at 6 p.m. I'm looking for everybody to come out. Thank you, Maureen, for coming on the board with the information. Let's go to Rufus in Savannah, Georgia. Rufus, you're keeping it real with Al Sharpton.
2: Good afternoon, Reverend.
1: Good afternoon.
2: Can you hear me?
1: Yeah.
2: Oh, yeah, okay. All right, happy born day to you.
1: Thank you, sir.
2: And many more. Yeah, I want to get straight to it. Do you remember about over a year ago, I talked to you about a weapon that they had called Havana Syndrome?
1: No, but go ahead and refresh my memory.
2: Well, I heard you and somebody talking about that yesterday. I don't know if that was you and the attorney that was talking about that yesterday. And I was trying to get in. Do you remember that yesterday? You and somebody, I think it may have been you and the attorney, and they was talking about how that they were saying that people were getting sick in Cuba behind some kind of a weapon they had, and they were trying to figure out what it was and this and that and other thing. You were talking about it yesterday.
1: Is this what you were trying to bring up when you said you talked a year ago? Are you trying to make that connection?
2: Right.
1: Trying to follow you?
2: Right. And I was talking about that a year ago. And the reason why I heard you talking about it yesterday with somebody on your show, and I was trying to get in, but I couldn't get in, but that's neither here nor there. But it brought me all the way back to what I was talking to you about, that that situation about that was during the debate, with Joe Biden debate and Donald Trump. And I was saying that it was a mighty strange situation. I mean, they saying all kinds of things about Joe Biden now, but what I'm trying to say is still was mighty strange to me. How the man couldn't even form a word out of his mouth or a coherent thought. And I know the man could, I know better than that. So I've been around long enough, and I know the man ain't handicapped. I know the man is intelligent enough that I know that it was something wrong with him. And this, I saw it. I was looking today, and they were talking about the they got an FBI, a CIA whistleblower that just came to the forefront saying something about that the Biden administration kept it quiet about this Havana, the people that were suffering over there. They had some agents over there in Cuba that were suffering from this Havana syndrome, and they found out that it's a weapon that they got, and it made it confused. It make you disorientated. It's like a ray gun, and they shoot it at the people, and they were trying to figure out what it was. But now all of a sudden they're saying that the Biden administration was keeping it quiet when it was happening way back in
1: Well, who has the weapon? I mean, who's using the weapon?
2: The Russians. The Russians.
1: Well, you got to
2: the
1: say
2: Russians.
1: That. I can't hear
2: the
1: what
2: Russians,
1: you don't say.
2: And the reason why I was saying this to you is that when I was talking to you a year and a half ago, it was another strange event that happened around the same time the debate between Joe Biden and Donald Trump.
1: Because I've got to go to break. You're saying that you think that they may
2: have...
1: All right, I got to go to break. I'm trying to help you, brother.
2: Yeah.
1: Thank you for your call. Let's take a break. Be right back. Keeping it real. Sharpton. Exhale Friday. Be right back.
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0: back. 1-877-532-5797. 1-877-532-5797. And it is Exhale Friday. Whatever's on your mind, whatever's in your heart. I see somebody on the live line, another guest. I don't know who it is. You're keeping it real with Al Sharpton. Hello? I think they're having phone problems. All right, well, let me, while they're trying to straighten out the board, I wanted to go back. The caller that Dale was talking about, the Havana syndrome, there was a special on 60 Minutes about it. There is clearly some evidence of it and how it's being maneuvered. I was trying to get Dale to get to the point and not keep trying to get me to remember a year ago. Dale, you got to remember, I do show 6 days a week. It's hard for me to remember what I talked to somebody about 2 weeks ago. But I know the issue of Havana syndrome is an excellently, well, I won't say excellent because that connotes that I'm supportive. It is an extremely, let me put it that way, important message that we need to look into and keep pushing. You're definitely on something there. I think that we really need to deal with that. All right, on the message board, Pauline McCullough said, I read Anwar Sadat of Egypt's biography. His father was Egyptian and his mother was Sudanese. Okay. I'm doing a lot of reading as I'm traveling. I spend my time on airplanes, doing a lot of reading. And there's no reason, even for people that are lazy readers, not to read now, because they have audio books. And many of the books you can just audio and just listen to them. And the writer reads them to you. The last, I guess, two or three books that I wrote, I did the audio myself. It's in my voice. People need to not be programmed by what others decide you need to pay attention to. You need to program yourself. Pick some books, periodicals, educate yourself. You know, being that I host radio and TV and in the thick of things with Nan, I get online every morning about 4:45 in the morning. I get up about 4 and get myself washed up and ready and go online and then go to the gym. And part of why I do a little search online and in the morning before I go to the gym is while I'm working out, I'm thinking and strategizing on what I've worked out on. Then when I come back, I will read the newspapers. You know, some people is online and don't read newspapers. That's old school, my daughter say. Some old people read the papers and don't try to work online. I do both because there's some things that are in the paper that's not online, and there's some things online that don't make the paper. I want to know it all. And so I can address it intelligently, not only on my shows, but address it intelligently in my life. Know what's going on in the world in which you live. And don't be narrow-minded where you only go to the same thing all the time and are concerned about only what is being told of you. Don't be programmed. Get the information. Look around you at the environment that you're in and see. You know, when people talk about affordability, that's not just a cable news network issue. It is an issue that is absolutely something that affects all of us. And I would strongly suggest people be very cognizant of that. I see Yahuda Sheesh's name. I know I'm saying it incorrectly, but he's saying There is no doubt in my mind that they used that Havana Syndrome weapon on Joe Biden during that debate in 2024 against Donald Trump. It's interesting. And I see the mayor, Mayor Rodney Jones, says I'm reading Black AF History by Michael Harriet. I just ordered The Black Effect by Mickey L. Allen. And I think that is important that we stay on top of things. Manuel Murphy is saying, been doing that since high school via current events. 55 years later, I read and watch local and cable news networks, especially with AI. I have dig a little deeper. Very wise, very wise. And that's what we have to do. You have more access to information now than we ever had. We just need to access it and act accordingly to protect ourselves, our families, and our interests. No question about it. You got to remember, a lot of the movements that opened doors for us operated without social media. Martin Luther King nor Malcolm X ever knew what a cell phone was. Both of them was killed before there was cell phones. Didn't know what email was. Didn't know what Instagram was. Didn't know what YouTube was. They were able, with rotary phones and working with their hands, to build movements that opened doors and kept them open for decades. So what excuse do we have? All right, I think they got the phone straight. Let me go to the live line. Good afternoon. You're keeping it real with Al Sharpton.
1: Good afternoon, mentor. You know, I wasn't going to let the day pass by without calling to say happy birthday to my leader, my big brother, and my co-counsel.
0: Attorney General of Black America, Ben Crump, glad to hear your voice. How you doing?
1: Hey, we are fighting on the front line. And, Rev, you know, I didn't get to call you, but it was so special seeing all the young people in Atlanta, Georgia, and Wisconsin take to the streets in activism for Nolan Wells.
0: Yeah.
1: You should feel very proud, Rev, because your testament of leadership, how we stand up against injustices, is what we saw on full display this weekend. So I say happy birthday, and I tip my hat to you for that, Reverend Al. That was you and your leadership that made that happen.
0: Well, I was proud of it. I saw it on social media, and some of our chapter members, our youth department in Atlanta, goes to that college, and they were part of it. And I'm proud of them. That's where, you know, you have movements where things happen, and you ain't got to be there. And you could sit back and encourage them. And I think them young people, they initiated it on their own, did it on their own. Huge numbers. You can go on social media and see how the huge turnout they had was excellent and was heartwarming. And it means a lot to that family who has suffered unnecessary abuse. But that's why we've got to keep it going, because that could be any one of us.
1: Amen, and thank you for answering the bell, Rev. I know you get so many calls, and just like nobody would know of Trayvon Martin, wouldn't know of Ahmaud Arbery, Breonna Taylor, George Floyd, and so many others, unless you answered the bell. And we can't ever say thank you enough, as I do often in private. I shout it from the mountaintops in public, because we got to give you your flowers. You are our civil rights leader, and I don't take that lightly.
0: Well, I thank you. You've been nothing but a straight-up brother since I met you many years ago fighting a case. And you are unknown black lawyer just wanting justice in Florida. And you have had more integrity and courage than any lawyer I've ever worked with. And I've worked with a lot of them. And that's why I say you laugh, but I say it's true. They tell me Ben Crump's on the phone. I head to the airport. I get the details later. Wherever you say I need to be, I swear I'm going to be. I don't have to vet it. I don't have to check it. You are a man of integrity and courage and the best lawyer that we've got in our times. Now, people get mad till they get sad. I'm saying it because I believe it. All right, Ben Crump, thank you. Give my love to Mama.
1: I will, Rev. God bless. Happy birthday.
0: All right, thank you. Let's take a break. 1-877-532-5797. 1-877-532-5797. 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Be right back.

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0: 1-877-532-5797. 1-877-532-5797. The lines are open again, so you that are calling in, call in at 1-877-532-5797. It is Exhale Friday. And let me go back to the message board while we line up the phone calls. I see Cornelius Williams saying, "Happy birthday, Reverend Al Sharpton. May God continue to bless you with many more years. Have a blessed birthday and keep up the good work. I'm fighting with you for truth and justice." Well, thank you, Cornelius, and you keep fighting too, and let us do what we were born to do. You know, I often quote that one of the most significant statements that stayed with me in life was by Mark Twain. He said, "The two most important moments in life are the moment that you are born and the moment you find out why you were born." And I thank God from a young age I found out why I was here. And I'm going to keep doing it as long as I am here. Do what I'm supposed to do. Let me go to D, my dear friend, my buddy in Atlanta, Georgia, Northwest Atlanta. D.
1: Reverend Al, happy birthday. And I heard you mention your birthday was coming up the other day. And I remember last night I just included you in our prayers.
0: Thank you.
1: In my prayers. And we need to do that for you, Reb. Reb, happy birthday. Reb, if I could sing, I would sing happy birthday to you. But so many people would turn off the radio. So I'm not gonna do that. Reb, you know the late Reverend Dr. Barbara Lewis King over at Hillside used to say there are no coincidences in this world. While I was waiting to speak to you, I jotted down Ben Crump. I want to mention to Reverend Al about Ben Crump. And then Ben Crump came on.
0: Yeah.
1: The people were talking about some of the books that they have read recently. Our book club just finished reading Worse Than a Lie by Ben Crump.
0: Wow.
1: His first book.
0: Wow.
1: His first book. And Mr. Crump, Attorney Crump, if you're listening, we thoroughly enjoyed that book.
0: Wow.
1: It was excellent. But, Rob, let me tell you this. I got an email today. Some kind of way I got on the wrong list, and this email came from the Georgia Republican Party.
0: Okay.
1: And they're saying that they just have a few more days to go, and the email says, "We're trailing the Democrats in the one key metric that's the most important signal our party is ready for Election Day. We're not sure about verified voters, and they want me to verify." Well, they sent this to the wrong person, and I'm going to forward this to about 50 or 60 of my friends and relatives
0: right.
1: to tell them we can win in Georgia. They need some of these black, some of the Negroes in Georgia to vote Republican. If we stand together, Rep, we can elect Keisha,
0: right.
1: Ossoff, Judge Penny, the whole group of them. If we don't fall for these little ads, well, this multimillionaire, he'll show a few black folk in his ads. But he keeps saying that he wants to govern like Trump. That's what they need to remember. So I know for a fact now through this email that they did not mean to send me. They did not mean to send me this email. I am not a Republican. I would never vote. I'm not a MAGA. I would never. My parents were Republicans. There's a difference between these MAGA folk and the old Republican Party.
0: Oh, no doubt about it.
1: I want to tell Georgia, stand strong. Vote early if you can. We can do this. They are worried. And if you haven't had a chance to read Attorney Crump's book, Rep, you'll enjoy it. Get that
0: book.
1: Oh,
0: no, it's a great book. He sent it to me when it first came out. It's a great book. You're right. Thank you for
1: And tell
0: call.
1: Him I'm waiting for the next one. Have a good day, Rep, and
0: All
1: happy
0: right.
1: birthday.
0: Thank you for that, and I'll see you at Mother Bethel at the end of the month. I'm there for you, Big Bethel. Let's go to my dear friend, activist extraordinaire in Chicago, one and only Sister Pam. Sister Pam, you're keeping it real with Al Sharpton.
2: Hi, Reverend Sharpton. How are you?
0: I'm doing well. How are you?
2: Overall, we in Chicago are well, gearing up to try to reelect our mayor and get the governor in, as well as attempting to get Julianne Stratton in as a U.S. Senate.
0: Right.
2: So, Reverend Sharpton, I wish I could sing. And when I heard the young lady sing, Reverend Sharpton, I thought about how much untapped talent we have in our community. It doesn't get the exposure or get the opportunity to be represented in the music industry, because I thought she could be a powerful singer.
0: Wow.
2: So that reminded me of that. But Reverend Sharpton, may I just quickly read just a little writing? This is from our family, so just to let you know kind of what we're thinking. And it's just real short. So, and this is just kind of a birthday message to you. So we're saying happy birthday to you. We pray that you're blessed for all that you do. We know you, family, friends, will celebrate your special day in a special way. So from the depths of our hearts, please know we appreciate your work in calling out politics and the problems you fix. So one of the best gifts we can give you is to flip Congress in November 2026. And I hope that kind of covers your work, and so that you know how we feel about you. And then also just the work in politics that we must do. We must be very serious about removing the power and then eventually the adjudicated rapist in the White House, who is so unserious about helping the people. And that means we've got to vote and get out. So that's just our special birthday message to you, Reverend Sharpton. I hope you liked it.
0: I love it. I love it. I appreciate it so much.
2: You're wonderful, and have many, many more birthdays. And we need to support NAN, all of our civil rights organizations here in Chicago, Rainbow Push, the churches that are doing the work, and the civil rights organizations that are on the front line of this fight against fascism. Let's call it what it is.
0: That's what it is.
2: And then let's begin the work of removing it. So thank you, Reverend Sharpton, for all that you do.
0: All right. Thank you. And I really appreciate it. That poem is touching. And when people go out of their way to do something creative that they don't normally do, is special to me. I don't take any of that for granted. And I certainly don't take Sister Pam for granted. And all my friends, again, I'll be in Chicago on Monday dealing with both AI lessons and the Border Brigade rally with Maureen Forte. You can go on our website. I'm going to post in the morning exactly where and what time we'll be on Monday. But I'll be there Monday with Maureen Forte and National Action Network Chicagoland. Let's go to Emily in San Diego, California. Emily.
3: Hi, Reverend Al. Happy birthday.
0: Thank you. Thank you.
3: Yes. To Pam, who's just on the phone about the untapped talent, I am a DJ on the internet who has a couple of platforms.
0: Okay.
3: So I wanted to give some information, but not on the air.
0: Okay. I will.
3: Okay.
0: Let your
3: I wanted to ask a question. As a DJ, what can I do to help spread the good music?
0: All right. Thank you for your call. And y'all pick up so she can give me some information off air. But I think the thing you do to spread the good music is use your DJ skills to promote and play and therefore make vogue again good music. I was on Ari Melba's show last week with Grandmaster Flash, who was one of the first to start as a disco using the turntable. And we were talking about how people have come in and perverted it by putting in negative music, self-degrading stuff. You use that skill you have to bring a message of determination, of excellence, of pride. P people respond to a beat, get the right beat music with the right lyrics in their head, so they don't only move their hips, but they move their mind. Thank you for your call, and I'll get the information from our team there once they pick up. Let's take a break. Be right back. Keeping it real. Shouting.
4: Keeping it real.
0: 1-877-532-5797. We'll be right back.
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11: Marie, is that you?
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1: Have your say.
2: Now, when we look at the reality, when the police chief in Washington, D.C. first took office, she made a statement when she came to her first crime scene that we're going to have to start charging the parents with these crimes. They pulled her in the back room, and you ain't heard nothing come out of her mouth since, because that is the reality with us.
1: Just keep it real.
2: 77% of every black home in America is headed by a single mother. If we going to get a hold on these crimes, and you see this man has just issued the National Guard, the feds have taken over D.C., who they going to lock up? Our people.
1: Sharpton keeps it real.
3: Trump is at it again, deploying the military and National Guard to D.C. Yeah, that is a fact. You know, people talk about this is almost a police state. It is a police state in Washington. This is going to lead to some confrontations between police and citizens.
4: It's the nation's capital. It's the nation's capital. Washington, D.C.
1: 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It's XL Friday. And now, America's number one civil rights leader, the Reverend Al Sharpton.
5: Yo, keeping it real. I am your host, Reverend Al Sharpton, 1-877-532-5797. Let 1-877-532-5797, and on the message board, you can leave a message and post it, and I'll read as many as I can on www.nationalactionnetwork.net. I see Sun Cam on the message board saying, wishing you a happy birthday, Reverend Al. The Lord bless you and keep you. Make his face shine on you and be gracious to you. The Lord turn his face toward you and give you peace. You couldn't get a better birthday wish for somebody than that. I love it. Thank you so much, Sun Cam, for that. Let me go back to the phone. Let me go to Manhattan, New York. To Wale. Wale, you're keeping it real with Al Sharpton. Is Wale there? Or the phones went back down. All right. Well, something's going on with the board there in Dallas where our phone lines are handled. So as soon as they get it straight, I'll go back to the phone lines. I see Evangelist Shirley Carter Tribble on the message board saying, happy birthday, Reverend Al. May God grant you many, many more. Enjoy your day and weekend. God bless. And let me say, I give morning thoughts every morning before dawn, before I go to the gym, after I come back. And one of the things that I said this morning is on Fridays, I usually give a weekend thing that I want people to work on with me. And I said that we need to work on our

0: reflections. And that last comment I read reminds me of that. That life is never all the way good or bad. But at some point you can get in life where you reflect on your journey. And what you learned from bad experiences, what you learned and was able to advance from good experiences, and share it with your children, your grandchildren. And don't just give them the rosy-colored picture. Talk about the mistakes you made. Talk about things that you did that was a little off base. Because they need to understand when they make a mistake, that's not the end of their life, because grandma did it. And look, she made it through. Her granddad did it. I think we try to build these false images of purity to our children, which makes them have complexes or worse when things happen in their life. We need to be as candid and honest with them as we can be to prepare them for life so they don't feel that because they may have stumbled and even fell, that their life was over. I tell my daughters and I tell young people that I talk to in NAN or around the country, I learned more from falling than I did from strutting. Because first I learned how to get up. And second I learned how I didn't want to fall, so I would try to stay up. But if I erase all that from my memory and don't share that with my children, I'm robbing them of knowing that there's nothing exceptional about falling down. It is inexcusable, though, to rest, to lay down. You know, I often say in speeches and sermons, if somebody knocks you down, that's on them. If you stay on the ground and relax on the ground, complaining about somebody knocked you down, that's on you. Your job, if you've been knocked down, is to get up. And that's what we're saying in politics, in civil rights, in real life. Get up. Trump, in my opinion, winning was a mistake. Some in our own community didn't want to vote for a woman to be president. And you see what it reaped us. And we're only 2 years and change in. But rather than try to justify what can't be justified, and rather than lay there and say, oh, ain't nothing we could do, get up. I tell people everywhere I go, how are you afraid of somebody you already beat? You know, Trump is strong. We can't beat him. We beat him in 2020. Joe Biden won. Trump's still trying to lie that he won that election. He lost. He can be beat if we stand up and we do what needs to be done. All right, the phone lines are back up, 1-877-532-5797. I see you, James Green, on the message board saying Reverend Sharpton, Reverend J.C. Green from Aiken, South Carolina, near James Brown, wishing you a happy birthday, and remember that Jesus rested. Enjoy your birthday. May God continue to keep you and keep you. I appreciate that, and I absolutely thank you for your call. Let me see if I can get Wale now. Wale in Brooklyn, New York. Wale, are you keeping it real with Al Sharpton?
1: Reverend Al.
0: Yeah.
1: I sang this song to you a long time ago, and something in my spirit wanted me to give you a call. yours. You ready?
0: I'm ready.
1: Sorry. Okay. Jesus, the Lamb, the great I am, wonderful and majesty, the Word in whom I stand, giver of life to every man. I lift my hand and worship in your presence. One more verse. Jesus, the Lamb, the great I am, wonderful and majesty, the Word in whom I stand, giver of life to every man. I lift my hand, oh God, and worship it. Hallelujah.
0: All right. Thank you for that. That's wonderful. Wow, thank you, Wale. I appreciate that. Serenading me on my eve of my birthday. Sister Wale, let's take a break. Be right back. Keeping it real. Shout.

0: Real.
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0: question. It's Exhale Friday, 1-877-532-5797. 1-877-532-5797. I see James Thomas saying on our message board, Byron Donalds was condescending and telling them at the town hall that they needed to stop voting Democrat and give a Republican a chance. So far, that didn't work out so well. James, I agree with you, James. Let's go to Milwaukee, Wisconsin, and talk with Fred. Fred, you're keeping it real with Al Sharpton.
1: Hey, how are you doing, Reverend Sharpton?
0: I'm doing well.
1: All right, first, you know, hope you have a wonderful birthday tomorrow. Two, just for the parents that have college students that, you know, won't be home when the election, the midterms start, you know, if they haven't got their mail-in ballot, you know, to make sure they do everything to so they can cast their vote and be counted. You know, so it's important to do it now because, you know, you don't have that much time to go.
0: Right.
1: And then the last thing I wanted to ask you, where do we go or what site to hear your daily morning thoughts? Or
0: Go on Instagram, Real-Sharpton. Real-Sharpton. I do it every morning between 4:30 and 5:15 and head to the gym. I do some more and then after. And then you can go there now, Real-Sharpton, and go back and see all of them that's posted. I never take them down. But I do it at least two and most times three every morning. I get up early. I get up around 4, do prayer and meditation for about a half hour, and then I do my morning thoughts.
1: Okay. All right, that's all today, so I won't vent today.
0: All right, thank you, Fred. No problem. Thank you. Let's go to Jason in Washington, D.C. Jason?
2: Reverend Al, how are you, sir?
0: I'm doing very well. How are you?
2: I'm doing fine. It's been quite a while since I've spoken to you. I just want to take this time to tell you, to congratulate you on your 15-year of television programming and all. I also wanted to wish you a happy birthday. Yours is on the 3rd. Mine is on the 23rd.
0: All right.
2: Yeah,
0: all right.
2: So I just wanted to say that and want to appreciate everything you've done for us in the black community. We all appreciate that. And I think this is just my own feeling now. I think we're going to be successful in the midterms. I've been watching a lot of the coverage on TV about the programs that the Democrats are using to try to instill into the young people and how important it is to vote. And I think Barbara Amwine and her team are down in the South trying to get the college students voting in the university colleges and the universities. So I have a good feeling. And I think with your information, you know, as getting out the vote for everyone, I think I think people are waking up. I mean, there has been a time when it seems as though that, you know, people weren't up, you know, they weren't really excited about this, what's going on. And I think there wasn't a poor show up. But I think over time, I think people are beginning to realize that this clown that we have in the White House now is not doing anything to try to help the people of the United States. And so I think people are beginning to realize that. I think they're opening up their eyes to see what this guy is all about. And I think that may show up favoritism in the midterm elections. But I have a question that I wanted to ask you, and I've been thinking about this for a while. If a Democratic nominee was elected to a high-ranking office, and it was required that the Mike Johnson was to swear them in and say, Mike Johnson refuses to swear them in. What recourse does that nominee have in order to secure that position?
0: That's a very good question. I don't really know the definitive answer. I would assume that whoever second to the speaker in Congress could do the swearing in and be just as official. But I can't say that I know that. And I can't say that it is a out of bounds question given how crazy these people are. I would not be surprised if we're not faced with that. I think the best thing to do is make sure that he's no longer speaker by taking the House on November, in November. But you're right. You can't overestimate how much they've changed the rules and the customs on Donald Trump. He respects nothing, even with his party, with the country. He's just a disruptor, and he's proud of it. I was saying to some of the people at MS Now this morning, in between breaks, I did Morning Joe about 90 minutes, and I was saying to them that, when I looked at this week, Time Magazine story that he did, I'm wondering whether he's not starting to diminish in terms of his mentality, because he's all over the place.
2: Right.
0: Just saying all kind of crazy stuff and using profanity in between words. I mean, you have to at some point say, has he lost it? Because some of the things he's doing is just totally irrational.
2: Right.
0: And I think that people, everybody worried about Biden, and I saw Biden Saturday night at the, Friday night at the retirement for Lee Sanders. And, physically he's challenged, but mentally he was wide alert and bringing whatever he wants. But I'm wondering about whether they're telling us all that we need to know about the stability of this president. Because it's irrational what he's doing. It just makes no sense at all. At all. He gets up rambling at speeches. It's just something's going on there.
2: Right, exactly. Do you think that this Amendment 25, I know that they have a why don't they try to use that to try to get him out of office? I mean, do you think there's enough people that will be willing to try to substantiate that in order to use that to get him out of office? Or did you think that there's just too many people that would oppose it?
0: I think that I don't know that you can get a vote because they don't have the majority. The Democrats had the majority of the House or the Senate, and you need that vote. So the best vote to do is to vote ourselves and get them out of the majority. Then you can do all of that. But you can't do it as minority parties, and that's what they're counting on. That's one of the reasons he does not want to lose. He knows if the Democrats take control, then he is going to not only face a possible impeachment again, but if you get the Senate, he'll face removal, and he'll face investigations before these committees under oath. Him, his cabinet members, all of them are up for grabs. Even the outside cases that many of us are concerned about, what happened with DEI, what happens with these suspicious hangings and other things in the South. If we've got the majority of these committees, we can summons and subpoena people back in and have to testify under oath. That's the way to do this. That's why politics is not some hobby or some game. It's the real thing. And I think that's what we need to do. And we need to do it with a passion.
2: Right. I understand. Let me see. And there was another question I wanted to ask you too. I forgot. if I think about it, I don't want to waste your time. I'll call you back.
0: All right. Thank you for your call, and thank you for listening. No, I think, and I feel people. that are asking these questions because they want, how do we get out of this mess? We're going to have to dig our way out, just like we let them dig us in. Let's take a break. Be right back. Keeping it real, keeping it real, keeping it real. Be right back.
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0: real. Reverend Al Sharpton, XL Friday. Let me remind you by way of announcements, don't you miss Politics Nation with Al Sharpton live this weekend. I'll be on tomorrow, Saturday, and on Sunday live at 5 p.m. Eastern Time. And we'll have on the candidates that are running, Senate candidate from South Carolina, congressional candidates from Ohio. We'll have on the candidates from Iowa, as well as one of the governors. I'm going to have the ranking member of the Budget Committee to break down what Trump is doing with money, Congressman Brendan Boyle of Pennsylvania. And some people are hoping Boyle runs against Fetterman. I'm going to have him on. So watch both nights, 5 p.m. Eastern Time on MS Now. And you that are in the tri-state area, New York, Connecticut, or New Jersey, meet me or beat me in the morning to the Saturday Action Rally. It is going to be a special day. It's my birthday. My actual birthday is tomorrow. And the governor and mayor and others are coming by. But I'm also going to be dealing with policy. I'm not just taking birthday cake. I'm going to be dealing with this, what we need to do with these voting brigades and what we need to do to get people out in mass and the issues. This unemployment number that just dropped, 7.0% black unemployment, 3.6% white. We need to deal with this. So be at the Saturday Action Rally. Get there early because of the birthday. I'm sure people be getting there early, and you want to get in the main room, if not in the overflow room. But be there we're there 9 to 11 tomorrow morning. And then, of course, you that are not in the New York, Connecticut, New Jersey area, you can watch it live on Impact Television, on NationalActionNetwork.net, and on YouTube/NAN, or on AME Zion Network. And with all those things, we talk to 15, 20,000 people every Saturday and mobilize. And our phone lines are down, but I think we got Reverend Charles Williams. Reverend Williams, if you're on, tell us what's going on with Detroit National Action Network in the morning.
1: Well, most importantly, the action is on the line, so we'll be there on Saturday, 10 a.m. at the historic King Solomon Baptist Church, 6100 14th Street. We are mobilizing and moving forward with our voter brigade. I know had a call with some of our Midwest folks, and you gave us our orders very clear, loud and clear, that we've got to make sure we get folks engaged throughout our communities. And so Lori Parks is coming back with all the information that we need to make sure that we are ready to organize across the state, across the Midwest, and across the country.
0: Oh yeah, Lori Parks was with us in Ohio, in Cleveland, Ohio, the other night. Great turnout, and people from all over Ohio, all over the Midwest, was there under the leadership and coordination of the irreplaceable president of the Greater Cleveland chapter of the National Action Network, Dr. Marcia McCoy. I know you should be still smiling and proud that people turned out for you, Dr. McCoy. I don't hear her.
2: Reverend, can you hear me?
0: I hear you now, yes.
2: Hello? Thank you, Reverend Dr. Professor Al Sharpton. You delivered a profound message of hope to those in attendance for the Voter Brigade rally here in Cleveland. The Men of Power has joined in with the National Action Network, and on Monday, October the 5th, which is the last day to turn in voter registration forms and register per people for the upcoming November 3rd election. We got to turn them in before 9 p.m. So Monday evening, we're hitting the school, and this evening we will be at a few homecomings. So if you want to get involved or get engaged, call me, 216-374-0913. 216-374-0913. 216-374-0913 for more information. And Reverend Sharpton, I got to give kudos to our 98-year young man with the mule, Reverend Bishop E.T. What an introduction of our leader. What kind of man is this?
0: Let me tell you something. I got it on tape, his introduction. I'm going to tell people as I travel, don't introduce me, just play the tape, because nobody ever introduced me like that. No, the bishop is in a class by himself.
2: I mean, and your daughter said, you asked your daughter, how old you think he is?
0: Yeah.
2: And when you told her, she said, what?
0: Yeah, she said he may be in his 60s. I see 98 years old, got more energy, run up and down them steps, talk, preach. God really blessed us with Bishop E.T. Cavaniss.
2: One last thing I want to share. Quit talking about us, Reverend Sharpton, talking about 50-year-olds. Can't get up out the bed. I'm sorry. I'm a little off track. But the Midwest is the best. And we wanted to kick off your birthday. We want to brag about that. We get bragging rights.
0: Yeah, you
2: come
0: do.
2: On, Bishop. Dr. L. Sharpton.
0: Yes, sir.
2: Love you, my man. Dr. Charles Williams.
1: Yes, sir.
2: Love you, my man.
1: Love you.
2: Hold my mule, my brother.
1: Yes, sir. Yes.
2: The midterm election is 32 days away. Never has there been such a quintessential and consequential election to determine the future of America and American democracy than right now. Now occupying the Oval Office in the nation today is a convicted, conflicted, wannabe king and dictator, a racist, bigoted, avowed white nationalist supremacist who is determined to turn America into an authoritarian, totalitarian state where only the millionaires and the billionaires rule. This while justice and freedom weep. Constitutional mandates are being overrun, and law and order are in the power of crooks and criminals. Silent cowards are allowing this regime to weaponize the Justice Department to harass law-abiding citizens. Illegal tariffs are being imposed that take money from the poor, and war is initiated to drain the economic lifeblood of people's ability to live. Because of the billions and billions of dollars lost in a losing war with Iran, a rogue nation, food prices, gas prices, child care, health care, farm prices, inflation, and other deleterious consequences are crushing the life out of John Q. Public. Pet vanity projects, pet vanity golden statues, golden ballrooms, golden arches, reflective pools are sending average people to the welfare line and the food bank for survival. Your affordability for housing is in jeopardy. This is a Hitler-like Putin lover who loves himself more than anybody else, his own narcissistic self. He is a president who boldly declares that he does not care about your finances even a little bit. He fires thousands of government workers and invigorates and obliterates 60 years of diversity, equity, and inclusion, plus trying to deny the people's right to vote so as to cheat and steal an upcoming election. All of this is a way to put we the people, by the people, for the people, out of business. This America becomes the pariah of a country where freedom is denied and the people be damned. The clock is ticking and the loss of freedom and democracy are in hospital intensive care. If the democratic voices of this democracy don't cry loud
3: and get up and get after those polls. We're going to be in terrible shape. Democracy is going to be at risk. Wake up, America. Send these demons back to where they belong. Hell and damnation. God bless America and get us all fired up to get out there and vote and change the topography of this nation right now. Thank you, Doctor.
0: Thank you, Bishop.
2: Ditto,
0: thank you.
2: Ditto, ditto.
0: All right. Thank you so much. And thank you to you, our Cleveland, Greater Cleveland Chapter President. Let me remind you, I will be in Chicago on Monday. I'm going to do the birthday and the rallies and the TV shows all weekend, preaching Sunday morning in Harlem and for Reverend Kilgore's anniversary, and then going to Chicago right after I get through the show Sunday night. We're going to be there. You can see on the social media page. Our AI Fluency Initiative will be at 6 p.m. We'll be there earlier with our voting brigade with Sister Maureen Forte. I'll be there all day. You in the Chicagoland area, come and be with me at the rally and at the Fluency Initiative. And then the following, at the end of the week, I'm going to Tallahassee, Florida. Reverend R.B. Holmes' anniversary. I'm going to preach it that Sunday, but we're going to have rallies as well as AI Initiative. I'm on the road because I'm determined that we must not let this regime go unchecked. So we need to go in these areas, particularly these areas that they didn't think we would show up, and now the polls are telling them they better worry because Texas may go and Florida may go and Georgia may go and Michigan may go. Things that they won last time, and look at what we got for it. And I'm saying, don't cry over spilt milk. Let's put some powder in the milk and turn it brown. Let me thank all of you that called in, listened in, you that called in and couldn't get through. Let me thank Reverend Williams coming on when the phones got straight. Let me thank all of you. And remember, thank you for all the birthday wishes you gave. Spike Lee calling in. Our Attorney General, Ben Crump, calling in. Remember, whatever you do, wherever you go, however you feel, tell somebody, tell anybody, tell everybody. The Reverend Al told you personally, keep it real. Keep it real. Keep it real. Keep it real. I'll talk to you on Monday.
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0: Yes, sir, this is the day that the Lord has made. We got the one and only, the senior pastor of Mount Zion Missionary Baptist Church, Nashville, Tennessee, the one and only Bishop Joseph Walker. Bishop, good morning.
1: What's up, Ricky? Good morning, everybody. Hope everybody's doing well. This is the day the Lord has made, and we will rejoice and be glad in it. You know, I want to talk about, this is your bounce back season. You know, I think so many of us

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5: WERE AM traffic, light to moderate traffic as you make your way northbound 271 to Rockside Road. Eastbound 480 from 77 to 271, they're looking at a 5-minute drive there. Northbound 71 from Snow Road to downtown, a 10-minute drive. Your weather forecast for today, sunshine and breezy with a high of 64. Tonight, clear skies with a low of 46. Right now, 60 degrees. I'm Al Mishley on News Talk 1490. 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
6: BRA 18. All right, Mr. Matter Show, it's the bottom of the hour, time for the hot spot. What up, Brett?
7: What up, Ricky? Good morning, everybody. I'm your girl, Brett Tatad, and this is the hot spot where we bring you music, movies, and more. So let's get on off into it. Well, y'all, A Different World has already officially been renewed for a second season. Woo! Following the reboot's premiere just last week. Now, Debbie Allen, who directed 83 episodes of the original series, says, yay, hallelujah, the people and Netflix have spoken. A Different World brought something everybody needed. Joy, romance, relevance, authenticity, and heart. The series debuted at number 4 on Netflix's global top 10 TV, and it reached the top 10 in 15 other countries. Now, Brandy's version of the show opening theme song has also generated over 1 million global streams. So congratulations go out to the producers, directors, and the actors and actresses on that show. Has anybody got a chance to check it out?
8: Oh, I watch all the time.
7: It's so good.
8: I love it.
7: It is so good.
8: The fashion for me, like, I'm
7: that's
8: I'm
7: Provy.
8: Saying,
7: that is Provy.
8: She is killing it.
7: Shout
8: I'm like, where is all this stuff coming from? I need a side note for that. Love
7: it. Yes. Me too. All right, y'all, moving on. Speaking of TV shows, the hit movie franchise The Barbershop is becoming a TV series, and Ice Cube is setting the record straight on his involvement. Now, after somebody on X asked Cube if he was working on a new series, Cube responds saying he has zero involvement. He also said that the movies are his, but anything else is not. So Ice Cube starred in the film franchise and was also involved on the production side, but the Barbershop franchise first premiered back in 2002, and it was such a hit that it expanded with sequels and soon like TV spinoffs. Now the series will follow Travis, a man who returns to honor his grandfather's legacy by running the iconic Calvin's Barbershop, and it comes out Friday, and it's going to stream on Prime Video. But how is Ice Cube not involved?
8: Right.
9: You're talking about the, I don't know.
7: In the series, he created it. Like, I don't understand.
10: Maybe he owns a trademark to the movies, but not the television series.
8: But how can there be a television series? There wouldn't be one without the movie.
7: That's the same way I feel, but I'll figure it out and I'll get more off into it once I get all the details. I'll let y'all know. All right, y'all, last but not least, Too Short is apologizing after catching some backlash over some comments he made about Diddy. Now, during a recent appearance on the TMZ podcast, Too Short said that he wasn't turning his back on Diddy and even planned to attend a welcome home celebration once Diddy is released from federal prison. Well, those comments didn't sit well with people, y'all. Too Short is now walking those comments back, and here's what he said.
11: I was a little insensitive with my words. I said that I didn't condone what he did to Cassie, but I would go to his party if he came home, and I really didn't know the full extent of the case. I did not know that there were a lot of women who claimed that they had been abused by Puff Daddy and how it affected them. I do not condone abuse in any kind of way, not emotional, not physical, not sexual, and I don't support anybody that does it. And I hope that you understand. When I say I'm going to go to his party, I was talking about the parties that he throws for his friends, not any party where it's f***ing baby oil. I've been to dozens of his parties, and never once have I seen a naked person or a sexual act.
9: That's a sincere apology.
7: Yeah, I believe so too.
9: Yeah.
7: I mean, I don't think that the kinky stuff happened until the parties were like over. A lot of people that went to the parties, I don't think witnessed a lot of those things. So anyway, we're going to move on and we're going to wrap up the hot spot on that note. But if you missed any part of the show, make sure you check it out on the Ricky Smiley Morning Show podcast, available wherever you get your podcasts. And you can catch me on my social media at So Brat. Rick, you got to tell us about when you went to the No Limit Cash Money Show.
9: Oh, my God.
7: Wait to hear that. Oh, so we got to find the spot. See, oh, my God. Dog. And you was on stage acting a fool. Up next, y'all, we got Rock Team with the joke of the day. It's the Ricky Smiley Morning Show.
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16: 1490 WERE traffic.
17: 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Northbound 77 at East 30th. The disabled vehicle blocks your left lane. Expect slowdowns there. Otherwise, seeing light to moderate traffic northbound 271 from Broadway to Rockside Road. Your weather forecast for today, sunshine and breezy with a high of 64. Tonight, clear skies with a low of 46. Right now, 60 degrees. 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
3: 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Eagles!
4: It's time for Gary's Word of the Week.
3: And you know this, man.
2: All right, party people, it's time to expand your vocabulary with the Word of the Week. And Gary, do not embarrass us today. We know you're going to be, you know, working really, really hard this morning to expand everyone's vocab, you know, vocabulary. What do you have, Gary?
5: Yeah, Ricky, I'm happy to deliver this fabulous word for this week, which is...
2: And you're saying it like it's the Kahlua of the day.
5: Ignominomous.
6: Careful.
7: What?
6: Whoa.
7: What? Oh, whoa.
2: Boy.
8: That was a spectacular fail, sir.
2: We're going to call this show Dry Mondays. Don't.
5: Ignominomous.
8: Ooh, that's even more wronger.
5: I-G-I-G-N-O-M-I-N-N-U-S. I-O-U-S.
8: How do you get
2: that
8: wronger
2: you
8: every
2: said
8: time
2: that
8: you
2: wrong.
8: Say it?
2: Yeah, he says wronger.
8: Right. That's more wronger.
2: He says more wronger.
8: That's more wronger-er.
2: More wronger-er. That's really bad.
7: You can do it.
2: And it's like you did good. You said it last week, and you went all the way back.
8: Yeah.
2: Did you go to church yesterday?
5: I sure did. It was first Sunday, and I love going on first Sundays for communion.
2: Did I remember one not preach?
5: Yes, he preached. It was his 21st anniversary.
8: All right, now.
2: Oh, wow. Guest speaker or he preached?
5: Oh, he had a guest speaker.
2: Okay. Yeah, and what's the word? Now, let's get back to this. Okay. Throw a little God in there. Something else.
5: Exactly. And nigga-nominous.
6: Oh, oh, sir.
8: Wait a minute. Now. Hold on, man. Hold on.
6: Tonight.
8: You say, wait a minute.
9: Go ahead.
8: Let's not do that.
9: Go ahead and help me, Kate.
5: Rest the way it looks.
8: Why don't you look at the breakdown of the word? Maybe that'll help.
6: You know what? We should just
2: it's an adjective.
5: Yeah.
2: It's an adjective. So I don't know if that helps anything. Give us the definition.
5: The definition of it is deserving or causing public shame, disgrace, or humiliation.
2: Right now. Okay. Trying to say the word of the week.
8: you're covering all of those.
5: In a sentence.
2: Now go ahead. Look at the little breakdown of the word.
5: Ignominious.
8: Now pull them all together.
5: Ignominious.
2: Wait, okay.
8: No,
2: you're on the way. Ignominious.
8: Why can't you just pull them all together?
2: Ignominious.
8: There you go.
5: Is that it?
8: There you go. Stay right there. Oh.
2: Don't move. Now, give an example. And the definition is, we already got the definition. Now, give an example on how to use it in a sentence.
5: While it obviously gives me strangely loyal fans joy to watch my Daily Drip videos as America's Next Not Model. It's actually an ignominious. What in the hell is the word?
8: Ignominious.
5: Ignominious. Ignominious dishonor on my good family name established years ago in the iconic city of Port Arthur, Texas.
8: Well, if you had read the sentence,
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8: WERE AM traffic. North on 77, the off-ramp to East 30th. The disabled vehicle blocks that ramp. Heavy traffic now eastbound 90 between Ontario Street and 77. Your weather forecast for today. Sunshine and breezy with a high of 64. Tonight, clear skies with a low of 46. Right now, 61 degrees. I'm Alan Schley on News Talk 1490. 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
12: 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Y'all get them at 866-9-R-I-C-K-E-Y. Here we go.

0: What up, Jeff?
1: What up, Rick, man? Everybody, good to be with y'all. So, Rick, we getting closer and closer and closer. I want to talk about Georgia a little bit, then I'm going to talk about everybody else. So, this November, Georgia has a chance to do something this country has never seen. There are 13 black women that are on the ballot for statewide office and for Congress. 13 in one state in one election. So most of you know Keisha Lance Bottoms is running for governor. If she wins, she would not only be Georgia's first black governor, she's the first black woman ever elected governor in the United States. My sister Tanya Miller is running for attorney general. Judge Penny Brown Reynolds is running for secretary of state. The office that runs Georgia's elections, Keisha Shawn Walters for insurance commissioner, Nikki Porcher for labor commissioner, Dr. Lydia Powell for state school superintendent, Arnold for agricultural commissioner, Sheila Edwards for the public service commission, the people who decide what you pay to keep your lights on. And for Congress, Nakima Williams, Lucy McBath, Jasmine Clark, Amanda Howell, and Sarita Smith. Now, Rick, I gotta be honest, right? Because that's just what we do. Not every black candidate is your candidate. Not every black woman that's on the ballot is aligned with what you want or what you need. So making history is beautiful, but history is not a platform. We gotta choose the right leaders who matter for us more than choosing a first or making history. Because I'm not here to tell anybody what it is you want, what it is they need. That's your job. But I think this has to say to us, yo, let's do the work. Look up their voting records. Look up their track records. Drop the idea that any candidate running is perfect and ask whether they live up or they align with you on the things that matter most, your house, your block, your community, your paycheck. When you find the ones you ride with, tell other people, tell everybody. Because here's what I believe, and I'm going to stand on this. When women, and especially black women, hold power, people tend to be seen and served better. When black women hold power, violence against women is harder to shrug off and to ignore. When our sisters are in charge, they are rarely, if ever, leave black men behind and black families behind. There's no perfect candidate and no guarantee. That's why you research, you vote, you hold folks accountable after that. But I'll put my bet on these sisters running statewide in Georgia. Here's the other problem, Rick. A lot of people with money won't. Keisha Lance Bottoms is in a dead heat for governor, and she's being outspent on television by a mile. Most of the sisters running statewide are struggling to raise money at all. One longtime organizer in Atlanta said some of these campaigns can't even afford little cards you hand somebody at the door. Think about that. Running for statewide office in an election that matters so much, and you can't print hand cards. Part of the reason is, and folks will tell you, that some donors looked at what happened with Stacey Abrams, looked at what happened with Kamala, and decided black women can't win. So they sit on their checkbooks. Well, we don't get to sit on ours. If you find a sister, ride with them. It's not too late to give money if you have the money to give. And that's not just in Georgia. That's anywhere. Also, Georgia, if you are not registered, today is the last day. There are several states where registration today is the last day. Arizona, Arkansas, Florida, Georgia, you have Indiana, Kentucky by 4 p.m. Louisiana, mail-in and in-person is October 13th. But you also have Mississippi, and there's no online registration in Mississippi. These are the states where today is the deadline. I'm sorry, y'all, Ohio as well.
2: Yeah, I would add, Jeff, I would add that even if you've changed your last name, if you've changed your name, if you've moved, yep, any of that, you need to go register, or at least make sure you register.
1: Anything you think might make your registration not right. And the bottom line, too, is just check to make sure. So I freeze that. That's an incredibly important point. So listen, you all, everything. Like go to vote411.org, put in your address, see the name that's on your ballot, research them, figure out who you feel strongly enough to vote for, and then ask yourself this hard question, especially for those of you that are saying that you don't want to vote. Which of those positions, which of those ballot initiatives are you comfortable with letting somebody else make a decision for you? Make your plan. Don't go by yourself. Bring somebody with you. This is not a perfect system, and this is not our only weapon. It's not the only thing we should do. But I'd be damned if I let somebody else take something from me because I decided not to use something that was imperfect.
0: That's good. That's good stuff right there, Jeff. All right, and we're going to be on it, man. That's right, y'all. Midterm elections coming up. Make sure that you, you know, you get out and vote. Make sure that you register to vote and know where you're supposed to vote and all of that and more. Jeff, let everybody one more time know how you can be reached.
1: Y'all hit me at Jeff's Nation on IG. Let me know what you're thinking, what you need. If you have questions, let me know. We in this together. Thank you, brother.
0: There it is, y'all. 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
13: 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Northbound 77, a disabled vehicle blocked your off-ramp to East 30th. Expect delays in the area. Weather forecast for today, sunshine and breezy with a high of 64. Tonight, clear skies with a low of 46. Right now, 61 degrees. 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

0: Limit and Cash Money Tour, man. Birmingham was a jawline. I swear, it was lit. It was sold out at the Legacy Arena. Had so much fun. They didn't know. They didn't know.
1: Come on.
0: They didn't know.
2: Hey, dog. Man, yo, I saw them pictures on your Instagram. Yo, you went crazy. Full circle moment, my friend.
3: You did it how you do that, Dad? With the
0: Hey.
3: Yes,
0: hey, boy. Hey, when you take a joke and a song and put them together, man, and people say, man, somebody in the comments say, man, I've been waiting 10 years for this.
2: Hey, yeah, shout out to waiting for that, yeah.
0: Everybody, everybody was waiting for that, man. That, I did that 15 years ago on a comedy special, man, and that baby's still rolling.
1: Come on,
0: So that was good, but it's always good for the culture. Always giving something to the culture. That's what it's all about, man. Making the people happy, man. I swear, it was absolutely packed. It was sold out. And I sold out last night in Dallas at the American Airlines Arena. Make sure if y'all get a chance, man, make sure y'all go see that Cash Money. No Limit to it, man.
4: Boy. It's on Ricky Smiley Official right now.
0: Yeah, Ricky Smiley Official. So make sure y'all go on there and check it out, man. You're going to get you a good laugh. Appreciate that. Black Tony.
5: But I was holding it together.
0: What?
5: I wish I had
6: Hello? Hello?
1: You still sleeping?
6: Hold on. Hold on. Hello? Yeah. Hold on. I'm dreaming right now, son. Hold on.
1: Oh, you still
6: I'm
1: sleep?
6: Not woke. I'm dreaming right now.
1: He's still asleep.
0: You must got it on BET.
6: No, I'm dreaming. I'm at church. I'm in a dream right now. I'm at church.
0: But how can you talk to us in your dreaming?
6: In my submarine country.
0: Subliminal, I think
6: yeah,
0: it is.
6: Submarine country. I'm not woke, but I'm asleep, but I'm dreaming. Shout out to y'all. How y'all done came into my dreams? Shout out, we at church right now.
1: So you ain't sleep walking, you sleep talking right now.
6: Yeah, I'm sleep talking right now. Because I'm dreaming right now.
0: Is that Kearney Thomas in the background? Is that Pastor Kearney Thomas?
6: I can't tell what pastor it is, shout it. He just preaching. No, I know I can't get up and leave right yet until the man start playing a little organ. Hold on.
0: Mm-hmm. Uh-huh.
6: Come on now. Boy, won't he do it? Won't he do it, boy? Won't he do it? Y'all in my dream right now. I don't know how y'all got in my dream, but y'all in my dream, shout it.
0: Mm-hmm. Why when you can't dream that you came to work?
6: I might dream that tomorrow, sir, but right now I'm dreaming I'm at church. So I don't get my life together, get my soul right.
1: So we technically at church with you right now.
6: Yeah, so you need to be there. Shout out, you need to be respectful because the pastor talking right now.
0: Yeah.
6: Mm-hmm.
0: Yeah. So you're not basically coming.
6: I gotta wake up and get dressed and everything. But right now I'm still asleep, man. I'm dreaming. Y'all just came in them. I don't know how y'all came to my dream, shout out, but y'all ain't got no business being here, but we all at church right now. So soon as they start playing a little organ, we can put our finger up and walk out, shout out, but we can't leave until they hold on.
0: Yeah. Oh
6: yeah,
0: man.
6: You better say it, Pastor.
0: Hey man, you need to come to work, man. Hey, Black Tony, wake up.
6: I'm not ready to wake up yet. I'm still dreaming, shout. I gotta wait till he get to the benediction.
0: Hey, Master P's supposed to be coming up to the radio station this morning.
6: Okay, but maybe he can come on here and get him some salvation too to save his soul. Shout, go right now.
0: You about to miss the Master P interview?
6: Okay, shout. I'll be up there as soon as I wake up, shout. I'll be at work. But right now I'm still asleep, shout. I'm still asleep. Hold on.
0: All right, but- Yeah. All right. Bye, Black Tony.
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7: 1490 WERE traffic.
8: WERE AM traffic, a slow go as you make your way northbound 71 between Snow Road and 480. Heavy traffic eastbound 480 between Great Northern Boulevard and 71. We're seeing delays eastbound 90 at West 14th Street. Traffic is slow northbound the Jennings Freeway between Harvard and 71. Weather forecast for today, sunshine and breezy with a high of 64. Tonight, clear skies with a low of 46. Right now, 59 degrees. I'm Alan Shui on News Talk 1490. 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
3: All right, Ricky Smiley Morning Show. 26 minutes after the hour, y'all. LeBron James' wife, Savannah, pretty much got the internet on fire after saying that she flies first class even if her best friend can't afford it and has to fly coach, and people have opinions.
6: Yeah, Ricky. Savannah and her best friend April McDaniel recently went viral for their comments on Bedroom Mental Wealth podcast, and here's what she said. Okay. Well, now, after all the backlash, April clarified that she does not expect Savannah to fund her travel expenses, and she said their friendship is built on mutual respect for each other's financial boundaries other than entitlement. But considering Savannah is married to a billionaire, some people are basically saying, girl, you couldn't find your friend a first-class ticket, but others are saying that it's not her responsibility.
3: So this morning, we want to know your thoughts. If you had money, would you upgrade your friends to first class? Or would everybody be responsible for sponsoring themselves? Okay, Brad, what are your thoughts?
6: You know, if I have it to upgrade my friend to first class, I would probably do it. I'm not judging anybody for what they did or didn't do, but I would, if I had it, I would do it.
3: Yeah, like Gary.
7: Yeah, I wouldn't.
6: Why?
7: Because, honey, I've upgraded friends, honey. What did they do? Downgrade me. So, no, honey. Nobody gets upgraded. You got to have your own funds, honey. Or you just can't fly when we go somewhere. I'll meet you when I get back.
3: Alfredo's.
8: I mean, if I have it, I'm doing it, because if I'm taking a trip with a friend, then I want to sit by them so we can gossip and talk and, you know, be silly. Either we're both riding coach or we're both riding first.
6: I agree, Ricky. We should sit together. What you think, Rock T?
9: I'm going to say, if I got it and you're not feeling entitled, you really appreciate the situation as a friend, then I'll do it. If I got it, let's go. Let's roll with it.
7: Well, that's the key. If they're not feeling entitled.
3: Clay, what are your thoughts?
10: Hey, man, I'm kind of with everybody else, man. If you got it, but that's the thing, if you got it. Now, if I ain't got it, if I can't do it like that and I got upgraded and you didn't, man. I see.
3: Now, if the friend say, hey, Savannah, let's go somewhere, and it's her idea, mm-hmm. Or whatever, and she said, I already got my ticket booked or whatever, then Savannah going to, of course, book her ticket, which is probably be first class or whatever, and everybody, but like, let's say if y'all going to Japan, it's a 12-hour flight. Ooh. Would you rather sit next to a stranger, or would you rather sit next to your friend so you could be comfortable? I think I would rather be by my friend as well. And let's say the ticket, $1,000. Or whatever, if it's $500 for coach and $1,000 for first class, I would give you, go ahead and pay the $500. Give me the $500 and I get two first class tickets. Give me the difference.
8: Right.
3: So I can get the experience of sitting next to my friend, on the flight, especially a long flight if you're leaving the country or something like that. Hit us up. Let us know your thoughts. 866-9-RICKEY. Let's go to the phones. Good morning.
11: Everybody for themselves. She ain't doing nothing wrong. She fly like she supposed to fly. If she got friends that can't fly first class, maybe she needs to get a better friend.
12: If I'm traveling with my friends, I'm traveling with my friends. If they can't afford first class, either I'll upgrade them to first class or I'll ride coach with them. If we riding together, we riding together.
13: Why wouldn't she upgrade them? Because all that money they got, they'll never spend it the rest of their life. If we friends and I got something and you got something, we share it.
14: She's Tammy from Cleveland, Ohio. I think that she should definitely upgrade her friend. That's just wrong. From what I know about Miss Savannah, she's always been snooty, even in high school. I don't think LeBron would do his friends like that. So ain't no way. And I know her friend feel a way about it.
3: Now, how do you do something like that without breeding entitlement? How do you do it? Well, what does the conversation look like, Brett, without breeding entitlement? Because out of all you're getting, get an understanding.
6: Yeah.
3: And everybody have to govern themselves according to what the understanding is. So how do you handle a situation? Because that's not just one trip. There's going to be a lot of trips. What is the understanding on, without of you helping your friend and being a friend if you have it and they don't have it like you have it without breeding a sense of entitlement, because now they're going into situations and I'm expecting you to get me, like I wanted to be in a situation where you surprise, okay girl, okay, cool, thank you, or whatever. But I already had my, just know I already had my ticket, I already bought my coach ticket, but if you walked up to the counter and got me upgraded, I really appreciate that. Or whatever, without a good balance. Yes.
6: Don't expect it.
9: Ricky and Brett, and it's probably going to ruffle y'all feathers a little bit, but I got a couple of friends that I feel like our friendship is so deep and so long running that they should feel entitled to share in my success. If I got it like that, they should, because that's just, we like brothers.
7: Well,
9: and
7: yeah.
9: If I'm eating good, you eating good no matter what.
7: Well, I had friends like that, honey, and they gave me the yick. So, honey, no. So we use the word friend in the wrong context nowadays.
9: But I'm using the word friend in the right context. I got a couple of friends. I wouldn't feel like they was wrong for being entitled. Honey,
6: but it can happen where you can spoil people. Yes. And they automatically assume, and then they feel some type of way when you don't, because they're so spoiled. Because
7: exactly.
6: You've taught them, you know, you've done so good to them, exactly. So much for them. So.
2: And to be fair, April Daniels, the friend, spoke out over the weekend and said that she does not want to be the entitled friend, and she's okay with Savannah writing in first and her getting her. She doesn't expect it. She doesn't want to feel entitled, and she doesn't want it to become an entitlement situation.
6: Right.
7: Because she knows Savannah is rich. That's right out the gate, honey. So that's not even question. So she knows Savannah going to fly first class, and she's going to fly a coach unless she paid for her first class ticket.
3: Now, my friend Marisha said, okay, if she was my friend before my husband hit rich, then okay, yes. It's all about the day ones, like the friends from day one. So what do you think about that, Gary?
7: Yeah, now the day ones, honey. Now, you know your day ones. They'll know, because they knew when you ain't had nothing and we ain't had nothing together. And now, you know, I'll share with you, but you can only go so far with that sharing, because people do take your kindness for a weakness. And when they get mad or whatever, they want to talk to other people.
3: Them childhood friends will turn on your ass too now.
7: Oh yes, man. Yeah, I know.
3: They'll turn all the way. They'll let somebody else get in their ear and start treating you totally different.
6: They will.
3: And you've been nothing but nice and nothing but professional and nothing but kind. And then, you know, the other group of friends that you're not doing nothing for, I don't get to spend time with you, turn them against you. That I know a lot of celebrities that has happened to. Yeah. And they'll isolate you, keep you out of everything, don't invite you to nothing, all that stuff. So it's just a good balance, man. You really have to have uncomfortable conversations. Everybody just assume that everybody's going to do the right thing, but nobody wants to have the uncomfortable understanding. It's an uncomfortable conversation to bring about understanding. Nobody has it, because everybody just assumes that it's all good, it's all going to work out, and sometimes it don't work out, and it throws everybody off. Hit us up, 866-9-R-I-C-K-E-Y, and let us know your thoughts. 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More Ricky Smiley Morning Show coming up.
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24: WERE AM traffic. A slow go as you make your way northbound 71 between West 14th Street and 90. Eastbound 480 between Broadway Avenue and Route 422. A slow go there. East 55th Street at Chester Avenue, an accident blocking. Traffic lights not working along Memphis Avenue at Pearl Road. Weather forecast for today. Sunshine and breezy with a high of 64. Tonight, clear skies with a low of 46. Right now, 59 degrees. I'm Ashley on News Talk 1490. 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

0: Money Long Riches. Hope y'all enjoyed that right there. That's a nice record. Savannah Jane has the internet on fire after saying that she travels, saying when she travels, she flies first class and her best friend flies coach. Here's what she said on the Boardroom Mental Wealth podcast.
1: There's two different lifestyles that exist. Savannah has accommodated where I'm at. So, like, if we want to go away, I can't just be like, all right, we're going away tomorrow, because I'm on a budget. Even if we're going on the same trip, I don't feel the need to be in first, because that's not in my budget. We actually talked about it on our pod, and people were very critical of her being in first and me being in business and me going up to first and getting in her bed and watching a movie. They was, like, offended. And I was like, why? I can't afford first.
2: My friends are very respectful of my situation.
3: Good. Okay.
2: All of them. And I think that they are, you know, if I'm like, we're going somewhere, they already understand what it is. There's no expectation of, like, taking care of something.
0: Now, I do think that this is definitely a great conversation to have or whatever. And hopefully it get people sitting down having a conversation of what our friendship looked like and getting a total understanding of what our friendship, because a lot of times people fall out because there is no understanding. There's no lines like on the football field, inbounds, out of bounds, touchdown. You know what I'm saying? What are the lines and the boundaries of the friendship? Let's see what the callers have to say. Good morning.
4: If I had money like that, it would go one of two ways. Either my girls are riding with me in first class, or I'm riding with my girls in coach. Where would she be if she didn't luck up on LeBron? Yes, I said luck up on LeBron. Would she be sitting in coach or first class?
5: You know, I mean, I think it's only right if they're your partners now. But if they're not your partners and they just, you just got somebody tagging along because, you know, you want to feel great, that's a different thing. But I think that they should upgrade them.
6: If I had it, I'm going to take my family and friends with me. But they couldn't expect to, every time I go somewhere, stay on the same flight or on the same boat with me. That's crazy.
7: I would tell them, you know, what the price is for the upgraded ticket, but I wouldn't pay for it. No, everyone's responsible for their own self.
0: Oh man, this has been a great conversation this morning. So this morning, we just wanted to know what you think. So listen, if you miss any part of the show, make sure you check out the Rick Spider Morning Show podcast, available wherever you get your podcast. All right, y'all, appreciate that, John. Huh?
8: You know what? My only concern that I have a problem with, I hate when people say, where would she be had it not been for LeBron? That don't have nothing to do with that.
9: She said she lucked up.
8: Yeah, I don't like that.
10: Yeah, they've been high school sweethearts.
8: Woo. Yeah, so LeBron, where would she
0: LeBron
8: be?
0: Wouldn't be LeBron without
9: LeBron
0: Savannah.
9: LeBron lucked up with her.
8: Nah, so
0: yeah, I'm telling you, have somebody to be in the background making sure that home is taken care of. You have somewhere to come back to, because I don't care how much basketball you playing, how much money you make, somebody got to make that house that you come back to a home. And I'm not simping. That ain't simping. You know what I'm saying? She is definitely respected and appreciated. So we appreciate ladies like Savannah in the background keeping kings like LeBron with a calm mind so he can continue to do what he do, because he does a lot of community service, more than basketball and making money. He do a lot of wonderful things in the community. Right, Cleveland, y'all. Right, Akron, y'all know what it is. All right, y'all, hit us up on the podcast, available where you get your podcast. Y'all ain't got the mix that was in your head all day. 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
17: Is John, you said serious?
18: People living in poverty are just not very, they're not very experienced at navigating the real world, right? I remember talking to one young lady who said, well, I don't really know how money works at a grocery store, because she grew up and has lived all of her adult life using SNAP cards to buy groceries. And so you literally have to teach people how to budget.
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19: I'm Sherrod Brown, running for Senate. I approve this message.
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32: All right, Ricky Smiley Morning Show is about that time. 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Alfreda's, good morning.
33: Good morning, Ricky. It's Monday, October 5th. Here's what's going on in the news. Homecoming should end with memories, not families planning funerals. We talked about the deadly shooting in Vienna, Georgia over the weekend that left two dead and 35 injured. In Baltimore, a dispute over a parking space has led to a 12-year-old girl's death. Police say two men opened fire on each other near a youth football homecoming event at Leon Day Park, and the child was caught in the crossfire. Four adults were also injured. Investigators are asking witnesses to come forward. In other news, Trump heads to Nebraska today, but the grocery bill is following him onto the campaign trail. Ranchers are pissed off about his proposal to import more beef in a state where cattle is big business. For shoppers, the question is straightforward. What's going to bring food prices down? For ranchers, is what those changes could mean for their livelihoods. And if you think those lines on a congressional map don't matter, look at Louisiana. Scotlandville is a nearly all-black Baton Rouge community, and it was moved into a majority white district. Congressman Cleo Fields' district went from 53% black to 25%, which is why every vote matters. So check your voter registration today. Registration closes today in Texas, Georgia, and Ohio. Y'all, I checked mine online, by the way, and somehow I'm not registered. I haven't moved, haven't changed my name, nothing. Hey. So I filled out the Texas application online. However, there is a catch. Yeah, and I vote for every election. Just because you do it online, that does not register you. You still have to print it and get it to your county register, and today is the deadline. For info on these stories and more, go to RickySmileyMorningShow.com. 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
0: Rock T, the sports genius, is in the building.
29: Oh, yeah, man. The NFL is looking into a specific referee allegedly cursing out an Arizona Cardinal tight end, Trey McBride, man. So, Trey, he went out for a pass. He thought it was pass interference. You know, like most players, they turn to the referee and say, hey, man, throw the flag. So, the referee allegedly threw a couple F-bombs back at the player. It was caught on video, of course, so expect that referee to be either fined or probably fired if they can read them lips properly. So let me say this, man. When I'm right about something, I'm going to tell you I'm right. When I'm wrong about something, doggone it, I'm going to man up and tell you I'm wrong. You know who I was wrong about, Rick? Quarterback Bryce Young.
1: Yeah.
29: Carolina Panther quarterback Bryce Young. I knew that he was...
1: Well, we knew you was wrong. Rocky won the damn Heisman Trophy.
29: But listen, there's some players that are dogs in college, and they get to the next level of the NFL, and they become nothing.
1: I knew he had it the first season. All the thing I knew Bryce Young needed to do was for them to build a team around him and get him an offensive line and let him do what he do. He's good at what he
29: man,
1: do.
29: And they did that, and I want to apologize to Bryce Young because I
1: need
29: feel,
1: to.
29: I feel
1: you
29: like
1: apologize
29: he
1: to all the Alabama fans and the state of California.
29: I thought he was going to be just
1: from,
29: a...
1: And his mama and his daddy.
29: I thought he's gonna be just a very solid, average backup, maybe quarterback.
1: You
29: overtime.
1: Saw what he did with, in man, that damn double, triple man, overtime man. Game against Auburn. You saw with Bryce Young.
29: Man,
1: come on,
29: he made my Detroit Lions look very ordinary last night. 329 yards, 2 touchdowns. Bryce Young with help around him is the truth, man. So there it is. Shout out to the Dallas Cowboys. Man, CeeDee Lamb has 17 catches, 189 yards. WNBA playoffs going on right about now. Atlanta Dream take game one over the Liberty. And, of course, Angel Reese has 17 points. Golden State Valkyries. Look out for Golden State Valkyries, man. They knocked off Las Vegas Aces in game one in that series, man. And how about your Alabama Crimson Tide? I think they may be back, dog. They treated Mississippi State like they had a high school JV team.
1: I like the running backs, Rock. I like the running backs. I like the defense. I love the defense, and I love the running backs. And, man, we can't – K-12. And I don't know what y'all call them in Dallas at Duncanville High School, but in Alabama, we call him K-12.
29: Come on, Keelan
1: Russell. K-12,
29: let's
1: baby.
29: Let's go, baby.
1: All day.
29: I hear the truth. Hey, follow me on social media. Monday Night Football tonight at
1: Atlanta. Hey, can I ask you a question during the sport? I don't want to embarrass you. What? Why you stop playing clips of Brittany Griner interviews?
29: Well, you know, she's been hurt most of the year, dog.
1: Why you don't play her voice on the radio?
29: I will, dog.
1: Hey, man, let's go into the hot spot.
2: Drop it like it's hot. Drop it like it's hot.
1: Fill it up, babe.
29: Brittany been injured most of the year, dog. So
1: they ain't got nothing to do with you. You still play some of her. Every time we talk, and Brad, every time we talk about basketball players, and then when he get to Brittany Griner, he don't want to play.
29: That's the home.
1: Because his ass unprofessional. He can't take it.
29: I love Brittany Griner, man. We all love Brittany Griner.
1: They don't. Brad.
3: Good morning, Ricky. Good morning, everybody. I'm your girl, Brat Tat Tat, and this is the Hot Spot where we bring you music, movies, and more. Ooh, so let's get on off into it. Well, y'all, Tank recently appeared on Pastor Jamal Bryant's podcast, and he shared a testimony about who helped him when he was down and out and needed a job to feed his family. And here's what he said.
4: This was one of those times where I lost it all, and I needed to figure out how to feed my children. And I said, Jamie, you going on the road? He's like, Yeah, what's up? I was like, you need a background singer? He just started laughing. He said, man, what are you talking about? Do I need a background? I said, man, we're going to hire some people. I said, no, I need a job. Can I go on the road and sing backgrounds with you? He said, yeah, you all right? I said, no, I need a job. And he hired me to sing backgrounds. And I said, if you'll have me, brother, I'll go. And this was the amount of time I was thinking about giving up music, period. And Jamie said to me, listen, you can't give up music because if you stop, then what am I going to do? I look to you. Never know who you're connected to. And he said, you can live in my house and use my studio until you find your way back.
5: Wow. That's
33: beautiful.
3: Wow. Yeah. I love
1: that. I think Nick Cannon and a lot of people said that about Jamie Foxx. He's giving like that.
3: Yes,
1: he's given like that. He's definitely a king and a mentor in the industry, and I just appreciate that, hearing a story like that.
3: Yeah, me too. That's so nice that you know, Brett, like
1: when people have stuff to say like that, and you open up your heart and your home to somebody, mm-hmm. and then they get on their feet and make it, man. That's why we do stuff like that.
3: We don't
1: do it for recognition. And Jamie ain't never told nobody, never would have known.
3: Yep.
1: You know what I'm saying? You sit down and talk.
3: He will never talk about it.
1: Yeah, absolutely. Because it was from the heart and it was genuine.
3: That's right. Oh, my goodness. That was such a good feeling. That made me feel good inside. Gave me goosebumps all up in here. Yeah. All right, y'all. Moving on. Meg Thee Stallion has just announced she's a performer in the 2026 Victoria's Secret Fashion Show. She says she is excited about the opportunity to walk the runway with Victoria's Secret. She says, hotties, my dream has finally come true. The 2026 Victoria's Secret Fashion Show is scheduled for Sunday, October 18th in Los Angeles, and the show will stream live globally on YouTube, so I cannot wait to see that. And Ricky, last but not least, you went to the Cash Money No Limit concert over the weekend, and we saw your post acting a fool with the mic stand and a cigarette in your mouth doing that character. It was so funny. How was it, bro?
1: Mom, when he brought me out there, man, hey, first of all, the bass was so damn loud. The floors, that made me nervous. I had to stay on the floor. I really couldn't hear. And then he said, okay, it's going to be after this song. And then when the DJ started playing, I heard everybody go crazy, and they said, go. They said, go. And when I walked out there, man, and Master P was looking at me smiling. And then, Brad, when that bass dropped.
3: I know.
1: Hey, y'all, when that thing dropped.
5: Come on, dog.
1: Boy, I'm in Birmingham, Alabama when that thing dropped.
3: Crazy when you came out.
1: Boy, I took that mic stand and said, doo-doo, doo-doo, doo-doo, doo-doo. But, oh, my God, man, they went crazy because, man, Master P created a whole culture for Birmingham. And I think, and it feels like Atlanta and Dallas. I asked to know this is the Atlanta show and the deal. They was in the DFW last night at the American Airlines Arena. Man, mm-hmm. everybody was backstage, Cash Money, Manny Fresh, everybody. It was a lot of fun being backstage. But that moment on stage when a joke come together with a song, a joke that went viral, that I did on the BET Comedy Special, and then Master P, the song takes care of itself. And everybody said, man, we've been wanting to see y'all do that together on stage for over 10 years. That's what everybody was saying on the internet. And boy, when it came together, man, and they was mixed, they did a split screen with the old me doing it, you know, when I did the comedy special.
3: Yes.
1: And they mixed it all together, and that was just so much fun, man. I'm just grateful to Master P. Grateful to No Limit and Cash Money for what y'all done for the culture. And it was really, really exciting, man. I'm grateful for the opportunity. Very early the next morning, I was on a hot tennis court picking up tennis balls.
3: Go to R's Comedy. Y'all go to his Instagram to see the videos. They are so good. All right, y'all, we're going to wrap up the hot spot on that note. But if you missed any part of the show, make sure you check it out on the Ricky Smiley Morning Show podcast. 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And I saw you with Boosie. He was shouting you out and showing you so much love at the concert, too.
1: Catch
3: me on all my social media. Y'all are so Brad. Boosie! Coming up next, we got the White Stone with the Praise Mixdown. 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
11: Is John, you said serious?
12: People living in poverty are just not very, they're not very experienced at navigating the real world, right? I remember talking to one young lady who said, well, I don't really know how money works at a grocery store, because she grew up and has lived all of her adult life using SNAP cards to buy groceries. 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
11: John Husted really said that. How is he supposed to represent me when he looks down on me? 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John Husted definitely showed us who he is.
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13: I'm Sherrod Brown, running for Senate. I approve this message.
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1: Good morning, Ricky. Again, the State of Black America this week focuses on why we must vote. New federal graduate loan caps have left one of our dental students, I won't call his name, forced out of his dental program, and he's now the face of a national crisis. The Trump administration's Department of Education has promulgated new student rules that eliminate graduate plus loans and impose caps that for many graduate and professional students do not cover the full cost of tuition and attendance. Simply, many students will be forced to delay, abandon, or never begin their journey to college or graduate school. These changes will have a disproportionate impact on our community, on Black students who are much more likely to rely on student loans to finance higher education and who represent one of the fastest growing populations on college campuses. Now, student debt system, it needs reform, but the answer to it is not to close the doors of opportunity of students seeking a better future. The doors are being closed by the policies of the current president and his administration. Equally troubling are efforts to cut funding to colleges and universities, shut down diversity pipeline programs, and reduce research support that fuels innovation and economic growth. Our government is turning its back on the future by limiting loan access. Now, even for certain majors, it claims do not pay off. These policies underscore why we must vote on November 3rd to send a message that these are not the policies we support for the future of this nation. Again, this is Mark Morial. This is the State of Black America Report, reminding you, a voteless people is a hopeless people, and we must reclaim your vote. Make your voice heard on November 3rd. Follow me across all social media, at Nat Urban League and at Mark Morial. 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
9: It's Sybil Wilkes with what we need to know. Voters in several states, including Texas, Florida, and Arizona, must register by today, Monday, October 5th, to vote in the November 3rd, 2026 midterm elections. While Alaska, Rhode Island, and South Carolina, well, their deadline was Sunday, yesterday, October 4th. Registration deadlines vary by state, with some allowing registration through Election Day and others requiring voters to register weeks in advance. This year's midterm elections will include all 435 House of Representatives seats, 33 Senate seats, and 39 governorships. Four civic leaders, that's four women of color, filed a lawsuit challenging a decision by the Tarrant County, Texas officials to reduce local polling locations ahead of midterm elections. The legal petition requests an expedited hearing and an injunction to restore voting sites before early voting begins. I'm Sybil Wilkes. Be informed. Be empowered.
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It's time to put aside all pretenses, deception, denial, or fronting. The time has come to keep it real on Keeping It Real with Reverend Al Sharpton. 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Well, I'm coming to you live from our National Action Network corporate headquarters in New York. 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And all you have to do is call us at 1-877-532-5797. 1-877-532-5797. Or you can write on the message board at www.nationalactionnetwork.net. And the mayor Rodney Jones is on the board, taking care of his health. Won't stop him from a message. He's saying, it's Exhale Friday. Don't go into the weekend constipated with your thoughts. Let it out, let it out, let it out. And I see Prayer Carrington saying, happy birthday, Reverend Sharpton. God bless you with many more still to come for all the years that lie ahead for you. Yes, tomorrow is my birthday. I appreciate that. And I see Bruce Turner saying, happy birthday, Rev. Tomorrow's my birthday, but we work on my birthday. Morning Joe, this morning I was on about 90 minutes. He brought up my birthday. I said, yeah, I'll be 72, but I'm not through. Some people get through at 32. I'm got work to do. I'm not through. And I'll be doing the rally in the morning. I'll be doing the Politics Nation show live tomorrow night. I work on my birthday. I did not become blessed with God sparing me for me to be laying down doing nothing. So I try to do something every day to show God that I'm grateful. You know, I was 37 years old when that man stabbed me in my chest. Every day since then, I don't take no day for granted. When you look at the possibility that somebody could have took you out and God spared your life, it changes how you think about life. That's why I don't care what controversies and all kind of stuff they've thrown at me. I'm still here by the grace of God, and I'm not going to take it for granted. Well, a lot to talk about today. And one of the things that really caught my attention is the Department of Labor has come out and with the jobs report and said that labor increased by just 29,000 jobs. 29,000, that's all. Unemployment, therefore, the unemployment rate rose to 4.2%. Now, the September hiring, U.S. added just 29,000 jobs, well below the 84,000 that was expected, while unemployment rate rose to 4.2%. Now, the breakdown across racial line, blacks are 7.0% unemployed. Whites are 3.6%. All right? Which means that we are very close to double

0: unemployed than whites. Now, let me dig a little deeper in that. If we're just about double unemployed to whites, then how are we taking their jobs with diversity, equity, and inclusion? How are we taking their spots in academia, in these colleges? How are we any of what they're doing? When the data from the Department of Labor under Donald Trump, this is Trump's Department of Labor, released this data. The data says otherwise. The other thing is that, and it is abhorrible, I don't know any other way to say it, in the middle of the job market being weak, not getting the 84,000 more jobs, they down to 29,000. Affordability is through the roof. People literally are going to supermarkets, looking at price tags and walking out, can't shop. Literally. Petroleum going up. Diesel going up. And what does the President of the United States do? He announces a crypto party. And for you that buys crypto at seven figures, you can come to the party and sit and eat with the man that just ripped you off. Get a good cushioned seat and look at the guy that counts you. And the more you give, the closer you'll sit to him. If there ever was a insult, is given these times of affordability crisis for whites and blacks. And he throw a party for the millionaire class is to show you he has nothing but contempt for the masses of people, black and white. I mean, this is unthinkable. In the middle of all of this, aside from the fact you and your sons and all are cutting billions of dollars of deals with questionable people around the world, you're going to have a party. But you got to pay big time to party. So it's no wonder that Democrats seem to have regained in terms of voter registration in key states. And I'm reading this. Democrats improved their voter registration position in several key battleground states after the major losses in 2024. NBC analysis of Target Smart data found Democrats made net gains over Republicans in late 2025 into 2026 in Arizona, Maine, New Jersey, Pennsylvania, while slowing down their losses in New Hampshire and North Carolina. Pennsylvania showed one of the biggest shifts. Republicans gained more than 110,000 registrations relative to Democrats in late 2024 through 25, but Democrats recovered about 46,000 of that margin this year. So it appears that Democrats are turning this thing around. And I think a lot of it is Donald Trump has not kept or even attempted to keep his word to the people. And people, you can't lie to people about what they feel. Now, there are six, according to the griot.com, black owned website, six races that black voters should watch in this midterm election, because several of them can be historic. Keisha Lance Bottoms could become the first black woman elected the governor of Georgia. David Crowley could be Wisconsin's first black governor. Juliana Stratton could become the fifth black woman ever to serve in the United States Senate. In Texas, Democrat James Tallarico is heavily courting the state's roughly 4 million eligible black voters in the Senate race against Ken Paxton. Though he's not black, a win with black votes would be the first time Texas went blue in decades. Black voter turnout will be very important in Georgia and Michigan. Ossoff is seeking re-election in Georgia against Mike Collins. Michigan Democrat Abdul El-Sayed faces Mike Rogers. It's going to come down to whether we turn out. And I'm not saying you should turn out for Democrats. I'm saying you should turn out for yourself. You see how bad things are. Imagine if Trump and them wake up and they have not lost the Congress and the Senate. It is saying, oh, we could crap all over everybody and they'll still vote for me. You think we suffering now. Let him think we don't care about being suffering or being in a state of suffering. And they will wreak havoc on us his last 2 years. So whether you like all the Democrats or not, whether you agree with them on everything or not, if they are more inclined to support what you do like, I'd rather have 70% of something than 70% not only not with me but against me. They're actively coming at us. They weren't just neutral and then enforce DEI. They had it eliminated, sued, took it out of schools, took it out of corporations. It's not neutral. This is war, political war. They're aggressively coming after us. It's not that they turn the other way. No, they turn and look our way and firing on us with no hesitation.
1: Keep it real.
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1: 1-877-532-5797. If I go to the phones, I see they have on the board a... Oh, on the live line. Okay. Is there somebody on the live line? I don't know what this means. All right, let's go to the phones. Let's go to Bertha in Cleveland, Ohio. Bertha, you're keeping it real with Al Sharpton. Is Bertha there?
2: To you. Hello.
1: Yeah.

0: Happy pre-birthday to you, Reverend Sarfen.
1: Well, I appreciate that, and you can sing pretty good, brother. I like that. Thank you very much. I appreciate your call, and I appreciate your support. Thank you for your call. Let me go to Maryland, to Maximum. Maximum on in from Maryland. You're keeping it real with Al Sharpton on Exhale Friday.
2: Sharpton. Yeah. Good afternoon, Reverend Al Sharpton.
1: Yeah.
2: I appoint Maxine Hamilton, a proud university alum and a proud member of NAN DC chapter for 15 years.
1: Wow.
2: Year 2 ex-president.
1: Yeah.
2: Always wonderful when you visit Howard University in the month of August. Reverend, for the past 2 or 3 years, I have called in to wish you a happy birthday, which is on tomorrow, October the 3rd, with a special poem. This year's poem is called Sharpton. Al Sharpton is his name. He is sharp, tons of fame, always ahead of his game. Works out every morning, must stay in shape, tackle the snakes. They in great pursuit, file lawsuit. Come to find out, all they were after was his three-piece suit. Why? Because you are so cute and astute. Steel rod and shotgun, his friend lots of charm. Pray it won't be too much longer before we become overcomers. Happy birthday ever to the Reverend Al Sharpton as you so celebrate 72 years of keeping it real. Keeping it real. Reverend Al Sharpton says to keep it real. Amen. Peace.
1: I love it. Thank you so much. That's wonderful, Maxwell. Thank you. I think we have a guest on the live. I guess that's what it means. The board's not clear. Hello?
3: Calling from James Brown country. Happy birthday to you, brother.
1: Okay, Deanna Brown. It's James Brown's oldest daughter, the keeper of the torch. How you doing there, Deanna?
3: I feel good, just like I knew I would. Da, da, da, I got you. Hoping that you have a wonderful birthday and blessed birthday. I know family and friends got something special for you tomorrow. They're going to have a good time. Y'all make it funky. But you know what I'm standing on down here, brother?
1: What are you standing on?
3: James Brown Arena. They have yet to restore his name.
1: Oh, is that right?
3: Yes. They have yet to restore his name on the arena. The voters came out and voted and wanted it there. The kickback is, well, his name, James Brown Arena, wasn't on the ballot, but the paperwork that was filed through the government so that you could have a ballot had James Brown Arena on it. The commission and the mayor, current mayor, has already said that they do not support his name being gone. And the current mayor, the new mayor that's going to be coming in January 1st, he said that he does not agree with the name not being there. So we are still standing on this because too many names are being removed, too many names, too many books are being taken from libraries, museums, shutting down with our history. And James Brown is certainly our history. So I'm still standing and fighting with this, Reverend, because ain't no way in the world that they're going to just say, this is James Brown Arena, get the vote, and then secretly remove his name, and we don't say anything.
1: We are not going. Well, let me say this.
3: About that.
1: Let me say this. last time I saw Mr. Brown alive was about 3 weeks before he unexpectedly to me and the family, passed away. And it was at the dedication of the James Brown Arena. He had you call me and said, come down. And I went down. When I got there, you told me that you and I had to do all the speaking because he had dental problems. And then he showed up unexpected, put up a red handkerchief up and spoke anyway. And when he got in the limousine and hugged us and all, 3 weeks later, he was gone. So this is a special thing to me. So whatever I need to do to help y'all with that, I'm speaking at Payne College, I think, later this month. We're in October.
3: Oh.
1: So we may need to do a rally or something, put a little pressure on them.
3: Oh.
1: Do a little.
3: Call me.
1: Yeah. Let's crusade around that, because that was something near and dear to me and the people all over the world. And his funeral was there. Michael Jackson flew in to be there at the James Brown Arena for the goodbye to the Godfather. They can't erase our history like that. We can't stand by and let that happen.
3: And he gave his name for free. These people don't even have to pay a licensing fee. Primary Wave has said that we're going to honor what Mr. Brown did. And we are not charging you. You have the name to do what you want to do with it.
1: Wow. All right. I think we need to get on this. You got me. Thank you for your call. And thank you for you being my little sister most of my life and all of your life. I remember when you got here. The goddaughter of soul, Deanna Brown Thomas. Thank you for the call. Means a lot to me on my birthday eve. Let's take a break. We'll be right back. Exhale Friday. Shopton. Keeping it real. Be right back.
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0: 1-877-532-5797. 1-877-532-5797 is Exhale Friday. And I see on the message board, Walter Coleman says all those woke policies, abortion, gay and lesbian rights, transgender rights, open borders, radical Islam, socialism, communism, you're worried about voting rights and economic justice? Yes, I am. And I don't have to deny other people's rights to do it. We had voting rights. And Mr. Trump and his Supreme Court nominees withdrew it. Economic rights, we had DEI forcing employment where they were not employing blacks and keeping data on it. Contracts, executive positions. Trump took it from us. So you talking about we better be worried about the destruction of the world. We are worried about the destruction of the world when you have a man that puts us in a war, Walter, that he does not know why we there and can't get us out. They've closed the Strait of Hormuz. We cannot have access to gas and oil. And people are literally trying to figure out how they're going to buy their groceries. And you worried about who they sleeping with. I'm worried about the food in the refrigerator. I'm worried about the fact that we cannot get jobs, the fact that our vote has been messed with. So you can go on all these culture issues and all you want. You can't stop people from their lifestyle, but you can stop how they live. And what Trump is doing deals with our living. And I think that I read it because I wanted to answer you. I see Mayor Rodney Jones, the mayor's up and active. I'm glad to see. He says, I know Sammy Davis Jr. I know Sammy Davis Jr. with Nixon turned many people off. We all make mistakes, and when you're in public eye, you're treated to a different standard. That's true. If you're in public, you're going to make public mistakes. Own them. All of us, if you've been out here as long as I have publicly, you're going to make some mistakes. Difference is, some of y'all are private. So you have the option of making your mistakes and nobody knows about them, but you and the ones you mistaken them with if there was others involved. But we shouldn't be so judgmental. Let me go back to say somebody's on the live line. Let's go back to the live line. Hello?
1: Hey.
0: Hello.
1: Hello, hello.
0: Yay.
1: Rev.
0: Yes, sir. Who is this?
1: This is your Brooklyn brother.
0: Brooklyn, New York. Spike Lee. Spike Lee, how you doing, Spike?
1: Here in Fort Greene, baby, the fort.
0: At the fort, you holding it down. Yeah, well, hey.
1: I want to jump what you said. I've made puck mistakes, too, so... My heart was in the right place, but, you know, it's a human. So sometimes you say some stuff that your wife says, you said, look. and sometimes it's more than that.
0: Yeah, sometimes, but hey.
1: In fact, today is Ty and I's wedding anniversary.
0: Oh, is that right?
1: Yeah.
0: How long y'all been married?
1: It's on your birthday. It's your birthday tomorrow, right?
0: Right.
1: Well, it was the day before your birthday. You know what? Stevie Wonder sang Ribbon in the Sky at Riverside Church for our wedding.
0: Oh, wow. Wow.
1: Stevie!
0: Wow. Wow. Now, will you tell her?
1: But this is not about me. This is about your birthday. And I just want to say, Rev, I'm very happy and lucky that I know you the way I do. And... as we admit, you was the things were rough early, you know. Howard Beach, that stuff, that was no joke.
0: No, it wasn't. No, it wasn't.
1: But you never courageous, you never folded, and you kept fighting for justice. Not just for black folks, Let's add Puerto Ricans too, Boricuas, whatever. Dominicanos. Well, that's New York. But I just want to say, I know I got to get off, but thank you. Thank everything you've done. You looked after my family, you know, our wives, our friends, you know, so, and our children.
0: Yeah, that's true.
1: And just keep the good fight. Happy birthday. Happy birthday.
0: Thank you so much, Mike, for taking time to call. Tell Tanya I said happy anniversary, and thanks for keeping the family together.
1: And I will. And the thing is that I was coming to, now I teach class, my film class, at NYU on Saturdays. That's why I won't be there, okay?
0: All right. Well, I love it. Thank you. Thank you. Thank you. All right. Thank you very much. Wow, that was a surprise. Spike Lee calling. And Spike and I go back 40 years. He's talking about Howard Beach in 86. He showed up right around Howard Beach, Bensonhurst, in the 80s. When he was doing his films then, he was already hot. And never stopped. Threw me in films. He put me in Malcolm X, and I wasn't even old enough to know Malcolm X. I was about 8 years old when Malcolm got killed. He said, no, but you represent that dynamic of activists. He put me in there. There's a picture of you that are watching on live stream of me and Spike and Denzel Washington, and that's Bobby Seale, the founder of the Black Panther Party, on the set in Harlem at Malcolm X, the movie that Spike did, nominated for an Oscar. So I really love and appreciate Spike, long-time friend and brother. That meant a lot to me. And while I'm there, I might as well make the announcements, since everybody's talking about the birthday. Tomorrow, I will be at the House of Justice. It will be our Saturday Action Rally. There'll be some coming by to say happy birthday. I know the governor's coming and the mayor and others. But it's a regular rally. I'm going to be dealing with issues, voting rights and all. I only miss one or two rallies a year. I was not there last Saturday, though I came on remote for about 20 minutes from Texas. But I'll be there and keynoting and letting others that want to speak to some issues. So you that in the New York, New Jersey, Connecticut area, meet me or beat me to the Saturday Action Rally at the House of Justice at 6 Hancock Place, which is at the intersection of 124th and Morningside. You that are not in New York, you can watch it live on Impact Television, on NationalActionNetwork.net, on YouTube/NAN, and on the AME Zion Network. So make sure you tune in and watch it. It's not just going to be a birthday celebration, though there'll be some speaking to my birthday, but a lot of it is these issues with unemployment numbers like this, and we are 32 days away from the midterm elections where we could take the Congress back and hold this administration accountable. I'm going to do more than sing happy birthday on my birthday. I'm going to do that too, so y'all tune in. You can also watch Politics Nation with Al Sharpton. I'll be live. I'm working on my birthday, both the rally and our TV show. I'll be live 5 p.m. Eastern Time tomorrow and on Sunday on Politics Nation with Al Sharpton, live at 5 p.m. Eastern Time on MS Now. And I know we're going to have several of the candidates running. I told you I was going to have people all the way through the midterm elections. And I'm going to have several of the candidates on tomorrow and on Sunday. The Senate candidate in South Carolina, I know we booked, and others. And I know that I want to also find out now about this money problem, where we're seeing what's going on with Trump and how he is cutting funds from our programs. I'm going to have the ranking member of the House Budget Committee on, Congressman Brendan Boyle. So don't miss Politics Nation with Al Sharpton live at 5, both Saturday and Sunday. And thank you for your participation. Pauline McCullough is saying Spike Lee looks looks young, still does, and he will be at 70. Yeah, he's right on. He's right behind me. We, I think, about a year and a half apart. And she's also wishing him and Tanya a happy anniversary, 30 to 31 years together. That's wonderful. And Tanya is an author, artist on her in her own right, brilliant woman. And I love them. I love them as family. This is a good way to kick off a birthday celebration weekend. I done heard from my little sister, Deanna Brown, and Deanna Brown Thomas, James Brown's oldest daughter, and the oldest living daughter. He had one before her who's passed. And then Spike Lee. Let's go to Mike in Fairfield, Georgia, on the line. Mike, you keeping it real with Al Sharpton? Oh, Mike's not there. All right. Let me go to Rick in Germany. Rick crossed the ocean in Germany.
2: Good day. Good day, Brother Sharpton.
0: Good day to you.
2: And I got to fall in line. Happy birthday early. Got that out of the way.
0: Well, thank you.
2: I would like to say also, thank you for your slimming down in body weight and setting the example not only to big folk as physically sick, but to us skinny folk walking around and eating what we want and physically sick and suffering from the food there in America.
0: Right.
2: Now, moving on, there is a man, a comedian, a gay soul here in Germany who has stood up against the far-right party. His name is Happe Kerkeling. And I want to acknowledge your faith in Jesus, but not in Paul, who calls for the death of gays in the New Testament. I would like to ask what Pete Hegseth is doing with religion, the religion of Christianity, the Constitution, and the U.S. military?
0: Good question. I think I'm having Pete on in a week or so. I'll ask the question. I think it's a good question. And I think it's worthy to be raised. Because let me tell you something. We act like we can exclude or discriminate against some people. Once you open that door, you open the door to people discriminate against anybody. You don't have to agree with people, but you certainly cannot discriminate because you disagree with them. So it's an excellent question. Thank you for your call. Thank you for your birthday greeting from Germany, Brother Rick. Let's take a break. Be right back. Keeping it real. Sharpton. Be right back.
3: Keeping it real. Keeping it real.
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5: Reverend Al Sharpton joined the growing chorus of voices demanding accountability in Jordan Neely's death, drawing attention to two other men who appeared to have played a role in restraining the 30-year-old.
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0: Israel. I'm your host, Reverend Al Sharpton, and we're back. It's Exhale Friday, 1-877-532-5797. 1-877-532-5797. Let's go to Alabama, to Dale. Dale in Alabama. My mother was from Dothan, Alabama, buried there now. Dale, where in Alabama are you from?
1: Alabama, Reverend. I'm living in Birmingham.
0: Birmingham, okay, go ahead.
1: Yeah, I think that along with everyone getting ready, making sure they're registered and getting ready to vote,

0: Floyd passed away. So the thing about PepsiCo is that they're more international in nature than Target, and they have brands such as all the Pepsi products, including Mountain Dew and Sprite, but they also have a restaurant division that also includes Kentucky Fried Chicken, A&W restaurants, and a few others. You know, we can't lose sight of the fact that there were multinational companies that lined up and stated that they were going to go ahead and once and for all put their money where their mouth is in terms of putting money back and investing in black businesses and the black community, and they haven't done it. And the thing even with Target is that they are still relenting and not honoring their commitment. And one thing I found out is that in regards to these Trump boycotts, one thing that has happened is that a lot of multinationals have gotten rebates off these tariffs. Target, in particular, got a rebate off their tariffs that they were charged of $909 million. So I figure with that influx of cash coming in from the federal government by being rebated from those tariffs is putting a little bit more wind, you know, on their sales. I figure they could go ahead and boycott or withstand this boycott a little bit longer. I'm almost at the point of saying making it a permanent boycott if they can't get their act together within a particular period of time. I just thought I'd put that out there, Reverend.
1: All right. Thank you for your call. I think that absolutely. I started in the movement at 12 years old with Operation Breadbasket, which mastered the boycotts. And boycotts are a very potent tool, necessary tool, but it must be done effectively or you hurt more than you help. What I mean by that, you need to understand how you're going to bring down the margin of profit, and you need to know that you have partners, not on an ego trip, partners around the country that can hold it down and keep it down even when the media is gone and when social media is gone to some foolishness. It's a bottom-up strategy. Otherwise, you embolden companies to say, oh, they've been boycotting and my sales weren't affected. You got to be able to affect them. That's why when we do a march in NAN or when we call for something, we set a target and hit a specific target. We want these number of people in Washington, even if it costs us money. We want these amount of people we register to vote in these cities. We want these amount. I'm doing voter brigades now. If I call a boycott, I'm going to know in 20 cities that I can bring the margin of profit down. I spoke last night at an event in Queens, and I told them if I am going to boycott somebody, I'm going to figure out what is their margin of profit. If their margin of profit is 5%, I don't have to stop 100% of people from shopping from them. If I stop 10%, that means they're operating 5% in the red. If I can hold out longer, the 5% or the 10% out longer than they can operate in the red because their profits is drying up, you win. There's a science to boycotting, not an emotion and not ego tripping. And I think that you're absolutely right. We can walk and chew gum at the same time. We ought to be doing both. It's not one or the other. It's one and the other. And we need to not get in anyone's way. Let's all of us do what we got to do. Thank you for your call and for your reminding us of that. Maureen Mo Forte is on the line, the queen of activism in the Midwest. She says, good afternoon, Rev. We'll see you on Monday, October the 5th. Also, I may say thank you to all the listeners that wish me happy birthday on the 1st, which is yesterday, her birthday, from the streets to the suites. And Maureen is our fearless leader of Nash Action Network Chicagoland. I'll be with them in Chicago on Monday, day after two days after tomorrow, doing our voter brigade

0: as well as thanking those that came up to the march. And then we're doing an AI fluency initiative there, and hosted by AKA Theta Omega. We need our people to know what this is that we call AI. So, and how it's used, how it's not used. I'm not supporting no data centers. I'm supporting us being literate. And Maureen is going to be hosting us there, and I'll be there on Monday in Chicago. It will all be hosted at the AKA Theta Omega, the Foundation Community Service Center, which is at 6220 South Ingleside Avenue in Chicago. 6220 South Ingleside Avenue in Chicago at 6 p.m. I'm looking for everybody to come out. Thank you, Maureen, for coming on the board with the information. Let's go to Rufus in Savannah, Georgia. Rufus, you're keeping it real with Al Sharpton.
1: Good afternoon, Reverend.
0: Good afternoon.
1: Can you hear me?
0: Yeah.
1: Oh, yeah, okay. All right, happy born day to you.
0: Thank you, sir.
1: And many more. Yeah, I want to get straight to it. Do you remember about over a year ago, I talked to you about a weapon that they had called Havana Syndrome?
0: No, but go ahead and refresh my memory.
1: Well, I heard you and somebody talking about that yesterday. I don't know if that was you and the attorney that was talking about that yesterday. And I was trying to get in. Do you remember that yesterday? You and somebody, I think it may have been you and the attorney, and they was talking about how that they were saying that people were getting sick behind some kind of a weapon they had, and or they were trying to figure out what it was and this and that and other thing. You were talking about it yesterday.
0: Is this what you were trying to bring up when you said you talked a year ago? Are you trying to make that connection?
1: Right.
0: Trying to follow you?
1: Right. And I was talking about that a year ago. And the reason why I heard you talking about it yesterday with somebody on your show. And I was trying to get in, but I couldn't get in. But that's neither here nor there. But it brought me all the way back to what I was talking to you about, that situation about that was during the debate, Joe Biden debate, and Donald Trump. And I was saying that it was a mighty strange situation. I mean, they're saying all kinds of things about Joe Biden now, but what I'm trying to say is still was mighty strange to me how the man couldn't even form a word out of his mouth or coherent thought. And I know the man could, I know better than that. So I've been around long enough, and I know the man ain't handicapped. I know the man is intelligent enough that I know that it was something wrong with him. And this, I saw it. I was looking today, and they were talking about the they got an FBI, a CIA whistleblower that just came to the forefront saying something about that the Biden administration kept it quiet about this Havana, the people that were suffering over there. They had some agents over there in Cuba that were suffering from this Havana syndrome, and they found out that it's a weapon that they got. And it made you confused. It make you disorientated. They can shoot, it's like a ray gun. And they shoot it at the people, and they were trying to figure out what it was. But now they're saying, now all of a sudden, they're saying that the Biden administration was keeping it quiet when it was happening way back in
0: who has the weapon? I mean, who's using the weapon?
1: The Russians. The Russians.
0: Well, you got to
1: the
0: say
1: Russians.
0: That. I can't hear
1: the
0: what
1: Russians,
0: you don't say.
1: And the reason why I was saying this to you is that when I was talking to you a year and a half ago, it was another strange event that happened around the same time the debate between Joe Biden and
0: all right,
1: and
0: so
1: Donald Trump.
0: Because I've got to go to break. You're saying that you think that they may
1: have...
0: I got to go to break. I'm trying to help you, brother.
1: Yeah,
0: thank you for your call. Let's take a break. Be right back. Keeping it real. Shopton. Exhale Friday. Be right back.
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0: Keeping it real, keeping it real. I'm your host, Reverend Al Sharpton, and we're back. 1-877-532-5797. 1-877-532-5797. And it is Exhale Friday. Whatever's on your mind, whatever's in your heart. I see somebody on the live line, another guest. I don't know who it is. You're keeping it real with Al Sharpton. Hello? I think they're having phone problems. All right, well, let me, while they're trying to straighten out the board, I wanted to go back. The caller that Dale was talking about, the Havana syndrome, there was a special on 60 Minutes about it. There is clearly some evidence of it and how it's being maneuvered. I was trying to get Dale to get to the point and not keep trying to get me to remember a year ago. Dale, you got to remember I do show 6 days a week. It's hard for me to remember what I talked to somebody about 2 weeks ago. But I know the issue of Havana syndrome is an excellently, well, I won't say excellent because that connotes that I'm supportive. It is an extremely, let me put it that way, important message that we need to look into and keep pushing. You're definitely on something there. I think that we really need to deal with that. All right, on the message board, Pauline McCullough said, I read Anwar Sadat of Egypt's biography. His father was Egyptian and his mother was Sudanese. Okay. I'm doing a lot of reading as I'm traveling. I spend my time on airplanes, doing a lot of reading. And there's no reason, even for people that are lazy readers, not to read now, because they have audio books. And many of the books you can just audio and just listen to them. And the writer reads them to you. The last, I guess, two or three books that I wrote, I did the audio myself. It's in my voice. People need to not be programmed by what others decide you need to pay attention to. You need to program yourself. Pick some books, periodicals, educate yourself. You know, being that I host radio and TV and in the thick of things with Nan, I get online every morning about 4:45 in the morning. I get up about 4 and get myself washed up and ready and go online and then go to the gym. And part of why I do a little search online and in the morning before I go to the gym is while I'm working out, I'm thinking and strategizing on what I've worked out on. Then when I come back, I will read the newspapers. You know, some people is online and don't read newspapers. That's old school, my daughter say. Some old people read the papers and don't try to work online. I do both because there's some things that are in the paper that's not online, and there's some things online that don't make the paper. I want to know it all. And so I can address it intelligently, not only on my shows, but address it intelligently in my life. Know what's going on in the world in which you live. And don't be narrow-minded where you only go to the same thing all the time and are concerned about only what is being told of you. Don't be programmed. Get the information. Look around you at the environment that you're in and see. You know, when people talk about affordability, that's not just a cable news network issue. It is an issue that is absolutely something that affects all of us. And I would strongly suggest people be very cognizant of that. I see Yehuda Shin Yahushua's name. I know I'm saying it incorrectly, but he's saying there is no doubt in my mind that they used that Havana Syndrome weapon on Joe Biden during that debate in 2024 against Donald Trump. It's interesting. Interesting. And I see the mayor, Mayor Rodney Jones, says I'm reading Black AF History by Michael Harriet. I just ordered The Black Effect by Mickey L. Allen. And I think that is important that we stay on top of things. Manuel Murphy is saying, been doing that since high school via current events. 55 years later, I read and watch local and cable news networks, especially with AI. I dig a little deeper. Very wise. Very wise. And that's what we have to do. You have more access to information now than we ever had. We just need to access it and act accordingly to protect ourselves, our families, and our interests. No question about it. You got to remember, a lot of the movements that opened doors for us operated without social media. Martin Luther King nor Malcolm X ever knew what a cell phone was. Both of them was killed before there was cell phones. Didn't know what email was. Didn't know what Instagram was. Didn't know what YouTube was. They were able, with rotary phones and working with their hands, to build movements that opened doors and kept them open for decades. So what excuse do we have? All right, I think they got the phone straight. Let me go to the live line. Good afternoon. You're keeping it real with Al Sharpton.
1: Good afternoon, mentor. You know, I wasn't going to let the day pass by without calling to say happy birthday to my leader, my big brother, and my co-counsel.
0: Attorney General of Black America, Ben Crump, glad to hear your voice. How you doing?
1: Hey, we are fighting on the front line, and, well, you know, I didn't get to call you, but it was so special seeing all the young people in Atlanta, Georgia, and Wisconsin take to the streets in activism for Nolan Wells.
0: Yeah.
1: You should feel very proud, Rare, because your testament of leadership, how we stand up against injustices, is what we saw on full display this weekend. So I say happy birthday, and I tip my hat to you for that, Reverend Al. That was you and your leadership that made that happen.
0: Well, I was proud of it. I saw it on social media, and some of our chapter members, our youth department in Atlanta, goes to that college, and they were part of it. And I'm proud of them. That's where, you know, you have movements where things happen, and you ain't got to be there, and you can sit back and encourage them. And I think them young people, they initiated it on their own, did it on their own, huge numbers. You can go on social media and see how the huge turnout they had was excellent and was heartwarming. And it means a lot to that family who has suffered unnecessary abuse. But that's why we've got to keep it going, because that could be any one of us.
1: Amen, and thank you for answering the bell, Rev. I know you get so many calls, and just like nobody would know of Trayvon Martin, wouldn't know of Ahmaud Arbery, Breonna Taylor, George Floyd, and so many others, unless you answered the bell. And we can't ever say thank you enough, as I do often in private. I shout it from the mountaintops in public, because we got to give you your flowers. You are our civil rights leader, and I don't take that lightly.
0: Well, I thank you. You've been nothing but a straight-up brother since I met you many years ago fighting a case. And you are an unknown black lawyer just wanting justice in Florida. And you have had more integrity and courage than any lawyer I've ever worked with. And I've worked with a lot of them. And that's why I say you laugh, but I say it's true. They tell me Ben Crump's on the phone. I head to the airport. I get the details later. Wherever you say I need to be, I swear I'm going to be. I don't have to vet it. I don't have to check it. You are a man of integrity and courage and the best lawyer that we've got in our times. Now, people get mad till they get sad. I'm saying it because I believe it. All right, Ben Crump, thank you. Give my love to Mama.
1: I will, Rev. God bless. Happy birthday.
0: All right, thank you. Let's take a break. 1-877-532-5797. 1-877-532-5797. Shopton, keeping it real. Be right back.

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0: 1-877-532-5797. 1-877-532-5797. The lines are open again, so you that are calling in, call in at 1-877-532-5797. It is Exhale Friday. And let me go back to the message board while we line up the phone calls. I see Cornelius Williams saying, "Happy birthday, Reverend Al Sharpton. May God continue to bless you with many more years. Have a blessed birthday and keep up the good work. I'm fighting with you for truth and justice." Well, thank you, Cornelius, and you keep fighting too, and let us do what we were born to do. You know, I often quote that one of the most significant statements that stayed with me in life was by Mark Twain. He said, "The two most important moments in life are the moment that you are born and the moment you find out why you were born." And I thank God from a young age I found out why I was here. And I'm going to keep doing it as long as I am here. Do what I'm supposed to do. Let me go to D, my dear friend, my buddy in Atlanta, Georgia, Northwest Atlanta. D.
1: Reverend Al, happy birthday. And I heard you mention your birthday was coming up the other day. And I remember last night I just included you in our prayers.
0: Thank
1: in
0: you.
1: My prayers. And we need to do that for you, Reb. Reb, happy birthday. Reb, if I could sing, I would sing happy birthday to you. But so many people would turn off the radio. So I'm not gonna do that. Reb, you know the late Reverend Dr. Barbara Lewis King over at Hillside
0: yep.
1: used to say there are no coincidences in this world. While I was waiting to speak to you, I jotted down Ben Crump. I want to mention to Reverend L about Ben Crump. And then Ben Crump came on.
0: Yeah.
1: The people were talking about some of the books that they have read recently. Our book club just finished reading Worse Than a Lie by Ben Crump.
0: Wow.
1: His first book.
0: Wow.
1: His first book. And Mr. Crump, Attorney Crump, if you're listening, we thoroughly enjoyed that book.
0: Wow.
1: It was excellent. But, Rob, let me tell you this. I got an email today. Some kind of way I got on the wrong list, and this email came from the Georgia Republican Party.
0: Okay.
1: And they're saying that they just have a few more days to go, and the email says, "We're trailing the Democrats in the one key metric that's the most important signal our party is ready for election day. We're not sure about verified voters, and they want me to verify." Well, they sent this to the wrong person, and I'm going to forward this to about 50 or 60 of my friends and relatives
0: right.
1: to tell them we can win in Georgia. They need some of these black, well, some of the Negroes in Georgia to vote Republican. If we stand together, Rep, we can elect Keisha,
0: right.
1: Ossoff, Judge Penny, the whole group of them. If we don't fall for these little ads, well, this multimillionaire, he'll show a few black folk in his ads. But he keeps saying that he wants to govern like Trump. That's what they need to remember. So I know for a fact now through this email that they did not mean to send me. They did not mean to send me this email. I am not a Republican. I would never vote. I'm not a MAGA. I would never. My parents were Republicans. There's a difference between these MAGA folk and the old Republican Party.
0: Oh, no doubt about it.
1: I want to tell Georgia, stand strong. Vote early if you can. We can do this. They are worried. And if you haven't had a chance to read Attorney Crump's book, Rep, you'll enjoy it. Get that
0: book.
1: Oh,
0: no, it's a great book. He sent it to me when it first came out. It's a great book. You're right. Thank you for
1: And
0: your
1: tell
0: call.
1: Him I'm waiting for the next one. Have a good day, Rep, and
0: All
1: happy
0: right.
1: birthday.
0: Thank you for that, and I'll see you at Mother Bethel at the end of the month. I'm there for you, Big Bethel. Let's go to my dear friend, activist extraordinaire in Chicago, one and only Sister Pam. Sister Pam, you're keeping it real with Al Sharpton.
2: Hi, Reverend Sharpton. How are you?
0: I'm doing well. How are you?
2: Overall, we in Chicago are well, gearing up to try to reelect our mayor and get the governor in, as well as attempting to get Julianne Stratton in as a U.S. Senate.
0: Right.
2: So, Reverend Sharpton, I wish I could sing. And when I heard the young lady sing, Reverend Sharpton, I thought about how much untapped talent we have in our community.
0: Mm.
2: It doesn't get the exposure or get the opportunity to be represented in the music industry, because I thought she could be a powerful singer.
0: Wow.
2: So that reminded me of that. But Reverend Sharpton, may I just quickly read just a little writing? This is from our family, so just to let you know kind of what we're thinking. And it's just real short. So, and this is just kind of a birthday message to you. So we're saying happy birthday to you. We pray that you're blessed for all that you do. We know you, family, friends, will celebrate your special day in a special way. So from the depths of our hearts, please know we appreciate your work in calling out politics and the problems you fix. So one of the best gifts we can give you is to flip Congress in November 2026. And I hope that kind of covers your work, and so that you know how we feel about you. And then also just the work in politics that we must do. We must be very serious about removing the power and then eventually the adjudicated rapist in the White House, who is so unserious about helping the people. And that means we've got to vote and get out. So that's just our special birthday message to you, Reverend Sharpton. I hope you liked it.
0: I love it. I love it. I appreciate it so much.
2: You're wonderful and have many, many more birthdays. And we need to support NAN, all of our civil rights organizations here in Chicago, Rainbow Push, the churches that are doing the work, and the civil rights organizations that are on the front line of this fight against fascism. Let's call it what it is.
0: That's what it is.
2: And then let's begin the work of removing it. So thank you, Reverend Sharpton, for all that you do.
0: All right. Thank you. And I really appreciate it. That poem is touching. And when people go out of their way to do something creative that they don't normally do, is special to me. I don't take any of that for granted. And I certainly don't take Sister Pam for granted. And all my friends, again, I'll be in Chicago on Monday dealing with both AI lessons and the Border Brigade rally with Maureen Forte. You can go on our website. I'm going to post in the morning exactly where and what time we'll be on Monday. But I'll be there Monday with Maureen Forte and National Action Network Chicagoland. Let's go to Emily in San Diego, California. Emily.
3: Hi, Reverend Al. Happy birthday.
0: Thank you. Thank you.
3: Yes. To Pam, who's just on the phone about the untapped talent, I am a DJ on the internet who has a couple of platforms.
0: Okay.
3: So I wanted to give some information, but not on the air.
0: Okay. I will.
3: Okay.
0: Let your
3: I wanted to ask a question. As a DJ, what can I do to help spread the good music?
0: All right. Thank you for your call. Y'all pick up so she can give me some information off air. But I think the thing you do to spread the good music is use your DJ skills to promote and play and therefore make vogue again good music. I was on Ari Melba's show last week with Grandmaster Flash, who was one of the first to start as a disco using the turntable. And we were talking about how people have come in and perverted it by putting in negative music, self-degrading stuff. You use that skill you have to bring a message of determination, of excellence, of pride. people respond to a beat. Get the right beat music with the right lyrics in their head. So they don't only move their hips, but they move their mind. Thank you for your call, and I'll get the information from our team there once they pick up. Let's take a break. Be right back. Keeping it real. Shopton.
4: Keeping it real.
0: 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We'll be right back.
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11: It's Sybil Wilkes with what we need to know. Voters in several states, including Texas, Florida, and Arizona, must register by today, Monday, October 5th, to vote in the November 3rd, 2026 midterm elections. While Alaska, Rhode Island, and South Carolina, well, their deadline was Sunday, yesterday, October 4th. Registration deadlines vary by state, with some allowing registration through Election Day and others requiring voters to register weeks in advance. This year's midterm elections will include all 435 House of Representatives seats, 33 Senate seats, and 39 governorships. Four civic leaders, that's four women of color, filed a lawsuit challenging a decision by the Tarrant County, Texas officials to reduce local polling locations ahead of midterm elections. The legal petition requests an expedited hearing and an injunction to restore voting sites before early voting begins. I'm Sybil Wilkes. 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Be empowered.
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1: Have your say.
2: Now, when we look at the reality, when the police chief in Washington, D.C. first took office, she made a statement when she came to her first crime scene that we're going to have to start charging the parents with these crimes. They pulled her in the back room, and you ain't heard nothing come out of her mouth since, because that is the reality with us.
1: Just keep it real.
2: 77% of every black home in America is headed by a single mother. If we going to get a hold on these crimes, and you see this man has just issued the National Guard, the feds have taken over D.C., who they going to lock up? Our people.
1: Sharpton keeps it real.
3: Trump is at it again, deploying the military and National Guard to D.C. Yeah, that is a fact. You know, people talk about this is almost a police state. It is a police state in Washington. This is going to lead to some confrontations between police and citizens.
4: It's the nation's capital. It's the nation's capital. It's Washington.
1: 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It's XL Friday. And now, America's number one civil rights leader, the Reverend Al Sharpton.
5: Yo, keeping it real. I am your host, Reverend Al Sharpton, 1-877-532-5797. Let 1-877-532-5797, and on the message board, you can leave a message and post it, and I'll read as many as I can on www.nationalactionnetwork.net. I see Sun Cam on the message board saying, wishing you a happy birthday, Reverend Al. The Lord bless you and keep you. Make his face shine on you and be gracious to you. The Lord turn his face

As they get it straight, I'll go back to the phone lines. I see evangelist Shirley Carter Tribble on the message board saying, "Happy birthday, Reverend Al. May God grant you many, many more. Enjoy your day and weekend. God bless." And let me say, I give morning thoughts every morning before dawn, before I go to the gym, after I come back. And one of the things that I said this morning is on Fridays, I usually give a weekend thing that I want people to work on with me. And I said that we need to work on our reflections. And that last comment I read reminds me of that. That life is never all the way good or bad. But at some point, you can get in life where you reflect on your journey. And what you learned from bad experiences, what you learned and was able to advance from good experiences, and share it with your children, your grandchildren. And don't just give them the rosy-colored picture. Talk about the mistakes you made. Talk about things that you did that was a little off base. Because they need to understand, when they make a mistake, that's not the end of their life, because grandma did it. And look, she made it through. Her granddad did it. I think we try to build these false images of purity to our children, which makes them have complexes or worse when things happen in their life. We need to be as candid and honest with them as we can be to prepare them for life, so they don't feel that because they may have stumbled and even fell, that their life was over. I tell my daughters and I tell young people that I talk to in NAN or around the country, I learned more from falling than I did from strutting. Because first I learned how to get up. And second, I learned how I didn't want to fall, so I would try to stay up. But if I erase all that from my memory and don't share that with my children, I'm robbing them of knowing that there's nothing exceptional about falling down. It is inexcusable, though, to rest, to lay down. You know, I often say in speeches and sermons, if somebody knocks you down, that's on them. If you stay on the ground and relax on the ground, complain about somebody knocked you down, that's on you. Your job, if you've been knocked down, is to get up. And that's what we're saying in politics, in civil rights, in real life. Get up. Trump, in my opinion, winning was a mistake. Some in our own community didn't want to vote for a woman to be president. And you see what it reaped us. And we're only 2 years and change in. But rather than try to justify what can't be justified, and rather than lay there and say, "Oh, ain't nothing we could do," get up. I tell people everywhere I go, how are you afraid of somebody you already beat? You know, Trump is strong. We can't beat him. We beat him in 2020. Joe Biden won. Trump's still trying to lie that he won that election. He lost. He can be beat if we stand up and we do what needs to be done.
All right, the phone lines are back up, 1-877-532-5797.

0: I see you, James Green, on the message board saying Reverend Sharpton, Reverend J.C. Green from Aiken, South Carolina, near James Brown, wishing you a happy birthday, and remember that Jesus rested. Enjoy your birthday. May God continue to keep you and keep you. I appreciate that, and I absolutely thank you for your call. Let me see if I can get Wale now. Wale in Brooklyn, New York. Wale, are you keeping it real with Al Sharpton?
1: Reverend Al.
0: Yeah.
1: I sang this song to you a long time ago, and something in my spirit wants me to give you a couple of bars. You ready?
0: I'm ready.
1: Sorry. Okay. Jesus, the Lamb, the great I am, wonderful and majesty, the Word in whom I stand, giver of life to every man. I lift my hand and worship in your presence. One more verse. Jesus, the Lamb, the great I am, wonderful and majesty, the Word in whom I stand, giver of life to every man. I lift my hand, oh God, and worship it. Hallelujah.
0: All right. Thank you for that. That's wonderful. Wow. Thank you, Wale. I appreciate that. Serenading me on my eve of my birthday. Sister Wale. Let's take a break. Be right back. Keeping it real. Shop.

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4: I had wanted to open this reality radio with a comparison so shocking that you couldn't ignore what's really happening to us. I was told the language was too graphic and that some people would be offended, so they changed the words. So here it is. Right now, right here, we are victims of attack by some we know, but many more nameless and faceless people living in the shadows. The first defense of both sides is usually to act as if it never happened. Then, the perpetrators start disagreeing with each other about the particulars of the attack, sometimes calling it victimless. The time is now to bring the attack to a halt. We must stand up and use our vote this November to declare that we are no longer going to allow ourselves to be victims. We must be heard. You must vote this November in order to stop the assault on us, because the reality is we are the ones who are battered and bruised.
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0: Captain. It's XL Friday, 1-877-532-5797. 1-877-532-5797. I see James Thomas saying on our message board, Byron Donalds was condescending and telling them at the town hall that they needed to stop voting Democrat and give a Republican a chance. So far, that didn't work out so well. James, I agree with you, James. Let's go to Milwaukee, Wisconsin, and talk with Fred. Fred, you're keeping it real with Al Sharpton.
1: Hey, how are you doing, Reverend Sharpton?
0: I'm doing well.
1: All right, first, you know, hope you have a wonderful birthday tomorrow. Two, for the parents that have college students that, you know, won't be home when the election, the midterms start, you know, if they haven't got their mail-in ballot, you know, to make sure they do everything to, so they can cast their vote and be counted. You know, so it's important to do it now because, you know, you don't have that much time to go.
0: Right.
1: And then the last thing I wanted to ask you, where do we go, or what site to hear your daily morning thoughts? Or
0: Go on Instagram, Real-Sharpton. Real-Sharpton. I do it every morning between 4:30 and 5:15 and head to the gym. I do some more and then after. And then you can go there now, Real-Sharpton, and go back and see all of them that's posted. I never take them down. But I do it at least two and most times three every morning. I get up early. I get up around 4, do prayer and meditation for about a half hour, and then I do my morning thoughts.
1: Okay. Well, that's all today, so I won't vent today.
0: All right. Thank you, Fred. No problem. Thank you. Let's go to Jason in Washington, D.C. Jason.
2: Reverend Al, how are you, sir?
0: I'm doing very well. How are you?
2: I'm doing fine. It's been quite a while since I've spoken to you. I just want to take this time to tell you, congratulate you on your 15 year of television programming and all. I also wanted to wish you a happy birthday. Yours is on the 3rd. Mine is on the 23rd.
0: All right.
2: Yeah. So I just wanted to say that and want to appreciate everything that you've done for us in the black community. We all appreciate that. And I think this is just my own feeling now. I think we're going to be successful in the midterms. I've been watching a lot of the coverage on TV about the programs that the Democrats are using to try to instill into the young people and how important it is to vote. And I think Barbara Amwine and her team are down in the South trying to get the college students voting in the university colleges and the universities. So I have a good feeling. And I think with your information, you know, as getting out the vote for everyone, I think I think people are waking up. I mean, there has been a time when it seems as though that, you know, people weren't up, you know, they weren't really excited about this, what's going on. And I think there wasn't a poor show up. But I think over time, I think people are beginning to realize that this clown that we have in the White House now is not doing anything to try to help the people of the United States. And so I think people are beginning to realize that. I think they're opening up their eyes to see what this guy is all about. And I think that may show up favoritism in the midterm elections. But I have a question that I wanted to ask you, and I've been thinking about this for a while. If a Democratic nominee was elected to a high-ranking office, and it was required that the Mike Johnson was to swear them in and say, Mike Johnson refuses to swear them in. What recourse does that nominee have in order to secure that position?
0: That's a very good question. I don't really know the definitive answer. I would assume that whoever second to the speaker in Congress could do the swearing in and be just as official. But I can't say that I know that. And I can't say that it is a out of bounds question given how crazy these people are. I would not be surprised if we're not faced with that. I think the best thing to do is make sure that he's no longer speaker by taking the House on November, in November. But you're right. You can't overestimate how much they've changed the rules and the customs on Donald Trump. He respects nothing, even with his party, with the country. He's just a disruptor, and he's proud of it. I was saying to some of the people at MS Now this morning, in between breaks, I did Morning Joe about 90 minutes, and I was saying to them that, when I looked at this this week, Time Magazine story that he did, I'm wondering whether he's not starting to diminish in terms of his mentality, because he's all over the place.
2: Right.
0: Just saying all kind of crazy stuff and using profanity in between words. I mean, you have to at some point say, has he lost it? Because some of the things he's doing is just totally irrational.
2: Right.
0: And I think that people, everybody worried about Biden, and I saw Biden Saturday night at the, Friday night at the retirement for Lee Saunders. And, physically he's challenged, but mentally he was wide alert and bringing whatever he wants. But I'm wondering about whether they're telling us all that we need to know about the stability of this president. Because it's irrational what he's doing. It just makes no sense at all. At all. He gets up rambling at speeches. It's just something's going on there.
2: Right, exactly. Do you think that this Amendment 25, I know that they have a why don't they try to use that to try to get him out of office? I mean, do you think there's enough people that will be willing to try to substantiate that in order to use that to get him out of office? Or did you think that there's just too many people that would oppose it?
0: I think that I don't know that you can get a vote because they don't have the majority. The Democrats had a majority of the House or the Senate, and you need that vote. So the best vote to do is to vote ourselves and get them out of the majority. Then you can do all of that. But you can't do it as minority parties, and that's what they're counting on. That's one of the reasons he does not want to lose. He knows if the Democrats take control, then he is going to not only face a possible impeachment again, but if you get the Senate, he'll face removal, and he'll face investigations before these committees under oath. Him, his cabinet members, all of them are up for grabs. Even the outside cases that many of us are concerned about, what happened with DEI, what happened with these suspicious hangings and other things in the South. If we've got the majority of these committees, we can summons and subpoena people back in and have to testify under oath. That's the way to do this.
2: Right,
0: and that's why politics is not some hobby or some game. Uh-huh. It's the real thing. And I think that's what we need to do. And we need to do it with a passion.
2: Right. I understand. Let me see. And there was another question I wanted to ask you too. I forgot. if I think about it, I don't want to waste
0: your
2: time.
0: Well,
2: I'll call you back.
0: All right. Thank you for your call, and thank you for listening. No, I think, and I feel people that are asking these questions because they want, how do we get out of this mess? We're going to have to dig our way out, just like we let them dig us in. Let's take a break. Be right back. Keeping it real, keeping it real, keeping it real. Be right back.
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0: Chapter and Exhale Friday. Let me remind you by way of announcements, don't you miss Politics Nation with Al Sharpton live this weekend. I'll be on tomorrow, Saturday, and on Sunday live at 5 p.m. Eastern Time. And we'll have on the candidates that are running, Senate candidate from South Carolina, congressional candidates from Ohio. We'll have on the candidates from Iowa, as well as some of the governor, one of the governors, and we'll have the ranking member of the Budget Committee to break down what Trump is doing with money, Congressman Brendan Boyle of Pennsylvania. And some people are hoping Boyle runs against Fetterman, and we'll have him on. So watch both nights, 5 p.m. Eastern Time on MS Now. And you that are in the tri-state area, New York, Connecticut, or New Jersey, meet me or beat me in the morning to the Saturday Action Rally. It is going to be a special day. It's my birthday. My actual birthday is tomorrow. And the governor and mayor and others are coming by. But I'm also going to be dealing with policy. I'm not just taking birthday cake. I'm going to be dealing with this, what we need to do with these voting brigades, and what we need to do to get people out in mass, and the issues. This unemployment number that just dropped, 7.0% black unemployment, 3.6% white. We need to deal with this. So be at the Saturday Action Rally. Get there early because of the birthday. I'm sure people be getting there early, and you want to get in the main room, if not in the overflow room. But be there. We're there 9 to 11 tomorrow morning. And then, of course, you that are not in the New York, Connecticut, New Jersey area, you can watch it live on Impact Television, on NationalActionNetwork.net, and on YouTube/NAN, or on AME Zion Network. And with all those things, we talk to 15,000-20,000 people every Saturday and mobilize. And our phone lines are down, but I think we got Reverend Charles Williams. Reverend Williams, if you're on, tell us what's going on with Detroit National Action Network in the morning.
1: Well, most importantly, the action is on the line, so we'll be there on Saturday, 10 a.m. at the historic King Solomon Baptist Church, 6100 14th Street. We are mobilizing and moving forward with our voter brigade. I know had a call with some of our Midwest folks, and you gave us our orders very clear, loud and clear, that we've got to make sure we get folks engaged throughout our communities. And so Lori Parks is coming back with all the information that we need to make sure that we are ready to organize across the state, across the Midwest, and across the country.
0: Oh yeah, Lori Parks was with us in Ohio, in Cleveland, Ohio the other night. Great turnout, and people from all over Ohio, all over the Midwest was there under the leadership and coordination of the irreplaceable president of the Greater Cleveland Chapter of the National Action Network, Dr. Marcia McCoy. I know you should be still smiling and proud that people turned out for you, Dr. McCoy. I don't hear her.
2: Reverend, can you hear me?
0: I hear you now, yes.
2: Hello? Thank you, Reverend Dr. Professor Al Sharpton. You delivered a profound message of hope to those in attendance for the Voter Brigade rally here in Cleveland. The Men of Power has joined in with the National Action Network, and on Monday, October the 5th, which is the last day to turn in voter registration forms and register per people for the upcoming November 3rd election, we got to turn them in before 9 p.m. So Monday evening, we're hitting the school, and this evening we will be at a few homecomings. So if you want to get involved or get engaged, call me, 216-374-0913. 216-374-0913. 216-374-0913 for more information. And Reverend Sharpton, I got to give kudos to our 98-year young man with the mule, Reverend Dr. Bishop E.T. What an introduction of our leader. What kind of man is this?
0: Let me tell you something. I got it on tape, his introduction. I'm going to tell people as I travel, don't introduce me, just play the tape, because nobody will ever introduce me like that. No, the bishop is in a class by himself.
2: I mean, and your daughter said, you asked your daughter, how old do you think he is?
0: Yeah.
2: And when you told her, she said, what?
0: Yeah, she said he may be in his 60s. I see 98 years old, got more energy, run up and down them steps, talk, preach. God really blessed us with Bishop E.T. Cavaniss.
2: One last thing I want to share. Quit talking about us, Reverend Sharpton, talking about 50-year-olds. Get up out the bed. I'm sorry. I'm a little off track. But the Midwest is the best. And we wanted to kick off your birthday. We want to brag about that. We get bragging rights.
0: Yeah, you
2: come
0: do.
2: On, Bishop. Dr. L. Sharpton.
0: Yes, sir.
2: Love you, my man. Dr. Charles Williams.
1: Yes, sir.
2: Love you, my man.
1: Love you.
2: Hold my mule, my brother.
1: Yes, sir. Yes.
2: The midterm election is 32 days away. Never has there been such a quintessential and consequential election to determine the future of America and American democracy than right now. Now occupying the Oval Office in the nation today is a convicted, conflicted, wannabe king and dictator, a racist, bigoted, avowed white nationalist supremacist who is determined to turn America into an authoritarian, totalitarian state where only the millionaires and the billionaires rule. This while justice and freedom weep. Constitutional mandates are being overrun, and law and order are in the power of crooks and criminals. Silent cowards are allowing this regime to weaponize the Justice Department to harass law-abiding citizens. Illegal tariffs are being imposed that take money from the poor, and war is initiated to drain the economic lifeblood of people's ability to live. Because of the billions and billions of dollars lost in a losing war with Iran, a rogue nation, food prices, gas prices, child care, health care, farm prices, inflation, and other deleterious consequences are crushing the life out of John Q. Public. Pet vanity projects, pet vanity golden statues, golden ballrooms, golden arches, reflective pools are sending average people to the welfare line and the food bank for survival. Your affordability for housing is in jeopardy. This is a Hitler-like Putin lover who loves himself more than anybody else, his own narcissistic self. He is a president who boldly declares that he does not care about your finances, even a little bit. He fires thousands of government workers and invigorates and obliterates 60 years of diversity, equity, and inclusion, plus trying to deny the people's right to vote so as to cheat and steal an upcoming election. All of this is a way to put we the people, by the people, for the people, out of business. This America becomes the pariah of a country where freedom is denied and the people be damned. The clock is ticking, and the loss of freedom and democracy are in hospital intensive care. If the democratic voices of this democracy don't cry loud and get up and get out to those proposed. We're going to be in terrible shape. Democracy is going to be at risk. Wake up, America. Send these demons back where they belong. Hell and damnation. God bless America and get us all fired up to get out there and vote and change the topography of this nation right now. Thank you, Doctor.
0: Thank you, Bishop.
2: Ditto,
0: thank you.
2: Ditto, ditto.
0: All right. Thank you so much. And thank you to you, our Cleveland, Greater Cleveland Chapter President. Let me remind you, I will be in Chicago on Monday. I'm going to do the birthday and the rallies and the TV shows all weekend, preaching Sunday morning in Harlem and for Reverend Kilgore's anniversary, and then going to Chicago right after I get through the show Sunday night. We're going to be there. You can see on the social media page. Our AI Fluency Initiative will be at 6 p.m. We'll be there earlier with our voting brigade with Sister Maureen Forte. I'll be there all day. You in the Chicagoland area, come and be with me at the rally and at the Fluency Initiative. And then the following, at the end of the week, I'm going to Tallahassee, Florida, Reverend R.B. Holmes. Anniversaries. I'm going to preach it that Sunday, but we're going to have rallies as well as AI Initiative. I'm on the road because I'm determined that we must not let this regime go unchecked. So we need to go in these areas, particularly these areas that they didn't think we would show up, and now the polls are telling them they better worry because Texas may go and Florida may go. And Georgia may go, and Michigan may go, things that they won last time. And look at what we got for it. And I'm saying, don't cry over spilt milk. Let's put some powder in the milk and turn it brown. Let me thank all of you that called in, listened in, you that called in and couldn't get through. Let me thank Reverend Williams coming on when the phones got straight. Let me thank all of you. And remember, thank you for all the birthday wishes you gave. Spike Lee calling in. Our Attorney General, Ben Crump, calling in. Remember, whatever you do, wherever you go, however you feel, tell somebody, tell anybody, tell everybody. The Reverend Al told you personally, keep it real. Keep it real. Keep it real. Keep it real. I'll talk to you on Monday.
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0: 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And we got my good friend, comedian and actress, Miss Pat, is going to be stopping by. 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
12: It's Sybil Wilkes with what we need to know. Voters in several states, including Texas, Florida, and Arizona, must register by today, Monday, October 5th, to vote in the November 3rd, 2026 midterm elections. While Alaska, Rhode Island, and South Carolina, well, their deadline was Sunday, yesterday, October 4th. Registration deadlines vary by state, with some allowing registration through Election Day and others requiring voters to register weeks in advance. This year's midterm elections will include all 435 House of Representatives seats, 33 Senate seats, and 39 governorships. Four civic leaders, that's four women of color, filed a lawsuit challenging a decision by the Tarrant County, Texas officials to reduce local polling locations ahead of midterm elections. The legal petition requests an expedited hearing and an injunction to restore voting sites before early voting begins. I'm Sybil Wilkes. 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
22: It's Monday, October 5th. Do you know what time it is? It's Al Sharpton's time. And for the next 3 hours, it's time to put aside all pretenses, deception, denial, or fronting. The time has come to keep it real on Keeping It Real with Reverend Al Sharpton. A good afternoon to all of you across the country, and good morning to our West Coast listeners, and welcome to all those listening on Sirius XM Channel 126, Urban View, where talk empowers and becomes action. I am Dominique Sharpton. I'm Reverend Sharpton's eldest daughter. I'm sitting in for the Rev today. Reverend Sharpton is traveling. He is in Chicago, Illinois today, where he has been talking with y'all, I'm sure, about this AI fluency initiative that National Action Network has embarked upon and has started. And so Reverend Sharpton and Nan have been embarking upon various cities across the country to not only

to discuss any and everything, all of the issues that may have happened over the weekend, is certain things, some things that you may just want to get off your chest. I just ask that you do one thing and one thing only. When you call in, you got to keep it real. And you can join in on today's conversation by calling us at 1-877-532-5797. 1-877-532-5797. We've got a lot to talk about, and certainly want to speak with you and also those of you who are also watching us via live stream at nationalactionnetwork.net. And, you know, here is the question I want us to really carry through as we talk on today's show. You know, when people trust a particular institution with their safety, with their rights, or even with their future, I think that what should happen when that institution falls short, what should happen when that institution falls short? Think about where we put that trust. You know, we send our children to college, you know, believing that someone will indeed take their safety seriously. You know, we look to the courts, believing that the law should certainly apply fairly. And we vote. We vote for leaders because they tell us that they understand, you know, what we're going through. But trust really has to survive the moment when something goes wrong. And I think that it has to mean a lot more than a statement or something that's on a website or simply a promise at a campaign rally. And so today we will discuss many things, but certainly the Cornell University sexual assault allegations and questions about, you know, how the investigation was handled. We will certainly examine this new Supreme Court term and the issues that could affect that could affect our communities, and certainly we will talk in length, I'm sure, about the Democrats and expanding their House targets and this new poll of Hispanic voters. But, you know, those may sound like, you know, all of these separate stories and separate issues. But to me, I think the connection is accountability. Who has the power, right? Who gets heard and who indeed carries the consequences when a decision is made far away from the people who are affected by it? And I want to hear, you know, from that parent who's worried about sending their child away to school, or I want to hear from that person who believes strongly in gun ownership, right? And also wants for their child to come home safely. I want to hear, y'all, from that voter, you know, who believed this campaign promise, right, and is now having to decide whether that promise was indeed kept. And you don't have to agree. You don't have to agree with me to participate. In fact, you know, you should tell me if you disagree, you know, why that is the case. But give us something specific. And if you say, you know, that your community is being ignored, you know, tell us what that issue is. Tell us if you say a party has earned your trust, your vote, tell us what it's done. You know, but what I don't want for us to do, and really, I don't want us to reduce people to a specific category and then assume that we already know their lives. You know, Black voters are not all the same. Hispanic voters are not all the same. Parents are not all the same. And even, you know, when we share a concern, I think that we may have different ideas about the solution. And as National Action Network's Director of Membership, I think that, you know, I think about how a conversation really turns into participation and really being upset, how that can bring people into the room. Staying involved certainly requires even a plan of action. And, you know, someone has to ask, you know, the follow-up questions. Someone has to attend the meeting after the cameras are gone. You know, someone has to check whether the promise change, right, is

0: actually indeed happen. And so that's the conversation we're having today. We're going to examine all the headlines, but I also want to know what they mean at your kitchen table, right? On your campus, in your neighborhood, and when you walk into the voting booth. And later, Democratic strategist Antoine C. Wright will join us. But first, I want to hear from you. You know, what's the issue that you cannot let go of on today? What would accountability really look like to you? And so, you know, there's a difference between letting people speak and actually listening. And listening means that the information changes what you do next. But accountability also requires the care with the facts that go along with and couple along with what you're trying to say as facts. And a rumor is not in the finding. An allegation is not a conviction. And so, Cornell, what we're going to discuss, and certainly these allegations and the institution, the institutional response, really without turning someone's pain into entertainment, but it's keeping it real. I'm Dominique Sharpton sitting in for the Rev, taking your calls, 1-877-532-5797, 1-877-532-5797. So NBC News reported that a student gave Cornell police leads concerning an alleged 2024 sexual assault at the Chi Phi fraternity house. But some witnesses' information was not referred to that local prosecutor, and the woman has filed a civil lawsuit identifying herself as Jane Doe. But the seven men named have not been criminally charged, and attorneys for some have denied the allegations. And Cornell is saying that its separate university investigation resulted in expulsions and suspensions. But Governor Hochul appointed New York Attorney General's office special prosecutor Attorney General Letitia James, who said the investigation will follow the facts and, of course, the law. Now, those are different processes, and we need to keep them distinct. A civil lawsuit, university discipline, and a criminal investigation do not answer every question in the same way. And so here's my concern. You know, what does it mean to say that there was not enough evidence, right? If there are unresolved questions about whether the relevant information reached the person making this decision. So that does not really tell us, you know, what the ultimate outcome should be. And it tells us, in fact, why the process deserves a scrutiny. But before the public can really trust the conclusion and come to this, I think that it needs a lot more confidence, and certainly that the work behind the conclusion was done thoroughly. So think about a student who literally comes forward with something that she believes may help, and also reporting it, you know, may carry a social cost. She may worry about classmates, about, you know, being identified, about whether anyone will believe her. And the student, you know, takes the step of actually speaking with the police. You know, she should not be left, you know, wondering whether the information disappeared between the office and another. And certainly the institutional question is, I think, straightforward. Who was responsible for making sure that this information was documented, was accessed, was shared, you know, to the proper channels? And if something was not sent, why wasn't it sent? Was there communication that failed here? Was there a decision that was made, you know, that the information was just irrelevant? Who made that decision? And so the answers should really come from records and a thorough review. And so we also need to be really careful with the phrase no charges, because some people hear that and really conclude that an allegation must have been false. And others, you know, who hear that, hear an allegation also can conclude that the accused also must be guilty. So neither conclusion follows automatically, right? But a person who is reporting sexual violence certainly deserves dignity, and the accused are entitled to a fair process. So this careful investigation, you know, I think serves as both. And I think we got a lot to talk about here. Want to hear from you. It's Hot Button Issues Monday. We're taking your calls, 1-877-532-5797. 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
2: It's Sybil Wilkes with what we need to know. In central Georgia, state and local authorities are actively investigating a tragic mass shooting that erupted during a huge homecoming celebration in Vianic, Georgia. Dooley County Coroner Brett Walls confirmed two men were killed and 35 other people were injured when gunfire broke out early Sunday morning near Pine Street. The Georgia Bureau of Investigation reports sheriff's deputies were already patrolling the block party, which drew roughly 1,000 people, as state agents and local deputies appealed to the public for information. The former Federal Trade Commission chair, Lina Khan, is strongly warning against allowing artificial intelligence corporations to self-regulate. Speaking on ABC's This Week Sunday, Khan called the voluntary self-regulation efforts a proven failure and an enormous mistake. Her comments follow a high-profile White House meeting where President Trump hosted chief executives from Anthropic, OpenAI, and NVIDIA, which agreed to self-police their AI systems alongside promised congressional oversight. Federal officials believe that Fly Dubai co-pilot accused of attacking his captain with a crash axe during the Israel-bound flight acted entirely alone. United States and Israeli security officials confirmed the suspect, identified as an Omani national, executed the mid-air attempt without co-conspirators, while United Arab Emirates authorities lead the ongoing terrorism investigation into the violent event. And in health research, a new study reveals that consuming 40 grams of walnuts during dinner time can significantly improve overall sleep quality and reduce daytime drowsiness. Researchers explain walnuts contain natural melatonin and tryptophan, adding that regular consumption also helps lower cholesterol levels, improve digestion, and support long-term healthy aging. Bring on the walnuts. To subscribe to my free daily newsletter, please visit SybilWilkes.com. For all the news 24/7, go to News1.com. I'm Sybil Wilkes. 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

0: I'm Dominique Sharpton, Reverend Sharpton's eldest daughter. I'm sitting in for the Rev today. Reverend Sharpton is traveling. He's in Chicago, Illinois, where they're talking AI fluency and how we can continue to elevate in our communities, getting more information and being more fluent in AI. Well, it is Hot Button Issues Monday, so we're taking your calls and you can join in on the conversation. Call us at 1-877-532-5797, 1-877-532-5797. Before the break, we were talking through most of what has been reported, but if you're just joining us, a former student alleges that she was indeed drugged and sexually assaulted at a fraternity house in 2024. NBC News has raised questions about whether this information that was gathered by campus police reached the local prosecutor. And Governor Kathy Hochul has appointed Attorney General Letitia James's office, as the special prosecutor. And, you know, stating that these allegations remain unsolved. The seven men who were named in a lawsuit have not been criminally charged, and attorneys for some deny the allegations. And Cornell says that its university investigation resulted in sanctions, which included expulsions and suspensions, and that process is separate from a criminal case. Now, what I want to stay with is what happened after the people came forward, because when we tell a young person, you know, if something happens, report it, there's a promise inside those words, and we're telling them that somebody will listen. Now, that that's the information that should be taken seriously, and that they will, of course, will not have to figure out this entire system alone. And so, parents, you know, as you're listening, think about what you would expect. You know, if this was your child, who would you want to call you back, and what would you need explained, you know, before you felt confident that this matter was being handled? 1-877-532-5797 is Hot Button Issues Monday. But yeah, that expectation is really a part of what we should be examining. And just imagine being the student who gave the police this information. She believed that it might help. And you may not have every answer. You may not, you know, have witnessed, you know, every event, but you decide, you know, to share what you know and let investigators assess it. And that's what we ask people to do. So if you later learn that there are questions, questions about, you know, whether that information reached an actual decision maker or reached someone who can actually do something, you know, it can shake your confidence in this entire process. And so the concern really becomes a lot bigger than one interview. You start wondering, you know, whether anybody was really keeping track of this case from beginning to end. And, you know, that's why the reported gap also really matters. And if a prosecutor, you know, reaches this conclusion or reaches a conclusion, the public should indeed be able to understand what information was considered. And if that information was not referred, you know, there should be a clear explanation or examination as to why. And, you know, so was it a judgment about relevance, you know, a communication problem? Was it something else? You know, so we need to review to establish that, and rather than, you know, fill this answer in ourselves. And people who work in universities or other large organizations, you know, I would think and I would like to hear from y'all, you know, also how your system also prevents this. Because when a complaint really passes between departments, who owns that follow through? You know, who notices if something stops working or someone stops moving? So I think, you know, and where's that phrase, you know, we followed our procedures, you know, where's that follow up? Did the information reach the right people? Did the people or the person who reported it really understand what was happening? So this procedure and all of these things that take place, you know, should really help produce a really fair review. It should not become the end of every conversation about whether the review works. But I also want to be precise about something and supporting a thorough investigation does not necessarily mean announcing a verdict. All right. And so we can take this report seriously and insist, you know, that the evidence be tested. We can support the reporting all day long. The student's dignity and everything needs to, of course, be considered. And a complete investigation, I think, is important to note here in both situations. So an incomplete one, you know, leaves unanswered questions hanging over everyone. And I feel like, you know, we need to consider due process. We also need to consider if that matters and how it does, because it does. It does. It matters a great deal. And so I think that, you know, and as people call in 1-877-532-5797, I want us to actually think about this and think about, you know, what's actually being evaluated rather than simply asking for, you know, a statement that everything is indeed. And as a mother, you know, what stays with me is how alone a young person can feel, you know, when adults around them, you know, speak mainly in the language of offices and policies and liability. A student may really be trying to get through, you know, class, manage friendships, you know, understand a frightening and traumatic experience as they're going through trauma, as they're going through tragedies. And so it's also the school's responsibility to make help easier, I think, to find. And students, recent graduates, you know, without sharing, you know, anything private, you know, we need to understand, you know, how their campus explains the reporting process in a way that can actually be useful as we are continuing to have these conversations in various, I think, communities across the country, and as various corporations and universities and institutions, right, who uphold this and the dignity of those that enroll in their institutions or who are a part of their institutions. I feel like it's important to also mention that and that responsibility, right? And I want us to take care in how we really discuss people who actually come forward, who actually have that courage and wherewithal to speak up and to say something. I think that's also a very, very important. And we shouldn't be silent, and we shouldn't be promoting people in our community to be silent about things that affect us and things that happen to us. I think that we need to start creating more safe spaces, not just in institutions, but in our communities. Yeah, we go to church, and yeah, we have these pillars of strength that are supposed to be available to us. But can we actually trust them is the question. Gotta tap into that. Gotta tap into that. It's Hot Button Issues Monday, 1-877-532-5797. It's Dominique Sharpton sitting in for the Rev. We'll be right back with more of Keeping It Real with Sharpton. We'll be right back.
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10: Is John Youssef serious?
11: People living in poverty are just not very, they're not very experienced at navigating the real world, right? 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

0: keeping it real. I'm Dominique Sharpton, sitting in for the Rev today. Reverend Sharpton is traveling. He's in Chicago, but I'm sitting in the hot seat as it is. Hot Button Issues Monday. We're taking your calls all over the country. 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Call us at 1-877-532-5797. 1-877-532-5797. Now, before we continue with, we were talking about this issue with Cornell at Cornell University. Several listeners have wrote on the message board, but also brought up this terrible shooting in Georgia, and I wanted to acknowledge it. So ABC News carrying the Associated Press, of course, are reporting that two people were shot to death and 35 others injured after gunfire erupted at a block party on yesterday morning in Vienna, Georgia. Now, authorities have not specified yet how many of those injured actually suffered gunshot wounds, but the Georgia Bureau of Investigation is investigating. And certainly our hearts and our prayers are with the families who lost loved ones and the people who are recovering, and everyone who really went to that gathering expecting to enjoy themselves and instead experienced something very terrifying. And think about how, you know, for the impact that that reaches. You know, there are people in hospitals, relatives who are waiting for answers, witnesses going home, you know, carrying what they saw. You know, the need for support certainly continues after the scene is cleared. And to our Georgia listeners, you know, if this has affected your community, you are certainly welcome in this conversation, and certainly want to offer what support, you know, do people really need today, and what you want local leaders to address. Join in on the conversation, 1-877-532-5797. But please, you know, keep, you know, anything that could help. You know, we don't want to circulate unverified accusations here, but we do need to understand what happened. Of course, before drawing conclusions about the motive or who was responsible. But we can already say that families should be able to gather and celebrate without fearing gunfire. And so prevention and emergency response and certainly support for all those affected are all deserved and need serious attention. And so I certainly appreciate all the listeners for bringing this to us, and we will keep following in the reporting. Now, returning back to Cornell, but also we're going to go to the phones and want those who want to weigh in on this Hot Button Issues Monday to be able to do that. But we've been talking about a very different kind of safety concern, and certainly and especially what happens when someone comes forward who is asking for help. And so before the break, you know, we covered most of the background, but the question I really want to stay with is now is whether this information people was provided was fully considered. And when we bring our stories forward, and when we have something to say or something to report or something that we feel just needs to happen, needs to be said, we want to feel comforted, or we want to feel that we are protected in a safe space. And so whether it is in an institution, or you're on your job, or in your school, in your neighborhood, your community, we should, of course, have safe spaces where we can, of course, feel heard and feel protected and feel safe in our delivery and what we feel we need to say. Let's go to Spencer, who's listening to us from Little Mountain, South Carolina. Excuse me there, Spencer. Well, you're keeping it real. Good afternoon and happy Monday, Spencer.
1: Hey, well, thank you very much, Dominique. You know, right now, if you are between the age of 7 and 90, it don't mean nothing. You could suffer the same identical crisis. We are in a terrible time now. Look at the young girl, 7 years old, that adult turn around and start stabbing the child. Mm-hmm. Now, I don't know about, you know, your dad and his law firm, but one thing about it, they should check on this, because I got a feeling that this incident, and the parents of this child, is in total disarray. Mm-hmm. But that's one thing about what's going on in America today. Mm-hmm. We got a criminal in the White House. So people that used to steal bikes, they steal cars now. Folks that do other things that was according to job status and stuff, they doing other stuff. Now, they getting contracts from the government to buy airplanes. Things are totally out of whack now, mainly because we getting our guidance and our directions from the White House. Dominique, our president did a very cute thing. He's telling us, keeping us very much comfortable, AI is a hawk. And if we were sitting around waiting on this man to come up with some, guess what he did? He came up with his group, and it don't have not one black person in the group to consider what the future going to be with AI. What I want now as a taxpayer, and I'm 82 years old, my family, most of them is in the graveyard. But guess what? I've been hearing about money they've been promising black folks for the last 100 years. And I'm tired. Now, what I'm trying to say is the fact that going to be a race riot. And the reason, because all of a sudden, when they pull Trump out of the White House, all these other secondary people that's going to lose their positions and lose their authority, they're going to be in the midst of it. Because guess what? All of a sudden, they ain't got nothing. So I just thought I would call on Hot Button Monday and let my steam off.
0: Oh, yes. Thank you so much, Spencer. Thank you for your call. I think that you let off a lot of steam, but I think it was warranted, because I think that we need to continue to elevate our thinking, and we need to continue to be not only critical in our thinking, but we need to be active in our thinking. So, yeah, it's all right to be upset. It's all right to feel like you want to have something that, you know, you want to have something to say. You want to get something off your chest. But what are we going to do with that energy? Where are we going to? How are we going to activate that energy into making progress for our people? So thank you so much for not only firing up the troops, but getting us and giving us something to critically think about as we have these conversations. Thank you so much, Spencer, for your call. Let me get Brother Jacob in there before we go to break. Brother Jacob, listening to us from Philadelphia on WURD. You are keeping it real. Happy Hot Button Issues Monday.
2: Peace be unto you, sister. I would say Princess Dominique.
0: Peace, how you brother. Doing? I'm all right. How are you?
2: Oh, blessed. And that last caller hit the nail on the head. Mm-hmm. And I say to him what Curtis Mayfield told us all. Brother, keep on pushing, right? Because we need that. But, you know, you just spoke about this gun violence. You know, America leads the world in gun violence.
0: Yeah.
2: And then at the same time, scared to invoke good laws, good gun laws. They don't even want it. And it seems like these people who disrespect the Constitution, they always go back to that. Oh, they love that Second Amendment, the right to bear arms. Don't touch that. Though that's sacred, right? Man, oh, man, oh, man. We see what we see, Sister Dominique. But, you know, the hot button thing is, and we all should be dropping it like it's hot, November the 3rd is that vote, right? We got to do this, and, you know, it's at the same time, it's the least and the most important thing we could do at the same time. Because here in Philadelphia, it's been made so easy to vote, there's no reason you shouldn't vote. And vote what you see. I mean, we all see, you know, I'm a Muslim, but I know an atheist see the same thing and living the same way I'm living, with the gas highs as ever been in my life, you know. And if you say it's better for you now than it was a few years ago, well, that's on you. But vote that. But vote, you know, bottom line. But
0: I think we have a checklist now when we go to the polls now. You know, before it was like, oh, you know, I'm voting. I got to be a part of the process. I think we have an itemized list to go down of actually everything that we need to vote today for. We need to vote for people to have better access to health care. We need to vote for better jobs, access to better jobs. We need to vote for lower gas rate wages. I think there's a checklist now, brother, that we actually have and can create, that we can actually go to the voting booth and say, this is why it's important for me to cast my vote. So you're fired up on that one there. November 3rd, tell it.
2: Yes. But, you know, Sister Dominique, right quick, that Cornell University thing, you know, it's a different world. Me and your father, I think I'm a year older than your father. And back in the day, it must be a cultural difference, because if you touched a woman in the way that she didn't want you to touch, she would smack the taste out your mouth. It wasn't a culture. But I guess, you know, what they're doing, we look at the things Trump said. Now it's like it's just what boys do, you know what I mean? I mean, and we're elite, we're above reproach. We can do these things and get away with it. That ain't cool. We got to change that culture. I know you as an intelligent black woman. I know you going to be on that one, right?
0: Oh, yeah. I mean, I just, you know, it brings me to my knees to have to hear that we're even having a discussion about this. I just feel like, you know, it's not only a smack in the face to the progress we've made, to the many conversations we've had, to the mobilization efforts that we put in to marching and organizing and making sure that these institutions, right, are dynamic enough for us to be able to uphold, you know, in our communities and have the progress that we need to see, elevate that, the work that we've done. So I feel like, yeah, you know, we've got a lot more work to do, but I feel like, why are we still here? Why are we still talking about these things? Why are we still having to organize around it? I don't get it. It doesn't make sense to me. And so, you know,
2: get over the hump.
0: Yeah, we got to get over the hump, but it's like, come on, you know, it's give us a little. And so, you know, and especially, you know, thank you for your call. I know we got to go to a break, but, you know, yeah, I'm a millennial, and it's like, oh, you're into that instant gratification, you know, and it's like, yes, I don't understand. Mm-hmm. There are things that I just don't understand. Someone help me, as we say, make it make sense, you know, as to why we're even having these types of discussion. I just don't get. And so thank you so much for your call, for keeping it real. For joining us on this Hot Button Issues Monday. It's Dominique Sharpton with Taking Your Calls, 1-877-532-5797. When we come back, we'll be joined by one of the dynamic voices of our generation. Antoine Seawright is going to be in the house, y'all. We got a lot to talk about. We got a lot to do. We got to turn it up just a notch, but we got to keep it real. We'll be back with more Keeping It Real with Sharpton. We'll be right back.
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4: It's Sybil Wilkes with what we need to know. Well, we're 30 days out until the midterm elections, and President Trump is urging Republican voters to head to the polls as if his name was on the ballot. Speaking at an Ohio campaign rally for Republican Senator John Husted in his tight race against the former Senator, Democrat Sherrod Brown, the president warned supporters that a Democratic congressional victory would trigger the worst economic inflation in United States history. The Pentagon pulled roughly a dozen B-1 bombers from Royal Air Force Station Fairford in the United Kingdom following a thwarted terror plot. While six suspects accused of plotting the air attack linked to Iran were released on bail, American bombers returned to domestic bases while remaining on high combat alert. Meanwhile, security has also been heightened at other British bases housing U.S. fighter jets. In higher education legal developments, the attorney representing the victim in the Cornell University sexual assault case is accusing campus authorities of an official cover-up. Appearing on CNN's State of the Union over the weekend, attorney Thomas Jeffra stated the victim's explicit statement that she was raped was omitted from the initial police reports, alleging more than seven men participated in drugging and assaulting the woman in 2024. A landmark study analyzing 48,000 pediatric medical visits reveals that children exposed to secondhand vaping in the home suffer significantly higher rates of severe asthma attacks. Presented at the American Academy of Pediatrics conference in San Diego, researchers warned that combining traditional tobacco and e-cigarette use creates the highest risk, emphasizing there's no safe level of indoor smoke exposure for children. To subscribe to my free daily newsletter, please visit SybilWilks.com. For all the news 24/7, go to NewsOne.com. I'm Sybil Wilks. Be informed. Be empowered.
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0: Keeping it real. Keeping it real. I'm Dominique Sharpton, Reverend Sharpton's eldest daughter. I'm sitting in for the Rev today. Reverend Sharpton is traveling. He is in Chicago, Illinois today, where he is joining National Action Network leaders as we continue in these efforts on this AI fluency initiative. And Reverend Sharpton has announced that National Action Network has embarked on this AI fluency initiative, and we are crossing the entire country in various cities where we are bringing AI fluency workshops and other information to various communities to get people involved, ignited, and educated on how AI has been obviously taking over and really bolstered in various communities. Technology is something else, and it is really taking off in so many different capacities. And AI is one that we need to not only be very educated on and know and knowledgeable about, but we need to be involved

0: you, my brother, and happy Hot Button Issues Monday to you.
1: It's good to keep it real with the one and only D Sharpton.
0: Oh, yeah.
1: It's good to be with you, Dominique, and I'm so glad that you were talking about AI, because I was on Politics Nation with your dad last night.
0: Yeah, let me get it out. You see how you just, you know, you come on with it. Give me a second to get it out, because I was going to say I was so proud of you, brother. I saw you on Politics Nation. You see how we do? We can't even wait a minute. But no, you were phenomenal on Politics Nation. For those who saw Antoine on Politics Nation on yesterday, you were phenomenal. But go ahead, brother. You were saying...
1: One of the most important things I said is that when we talk about AI, we're not talking about Antoine intelligence, and we're not talking about Alan's intelligence. When we talk about SI, we're not talking about Sharpton intelligence, Seawright intelligence. We're actually talking about a platform or an entity that is going to change the ever, it's going to be an, have impact on the ever-changing global society. My biggest concern is the consequences it's going to have on African-American communities and marginalized communities, like everything else. When America is suffering, we are hemorrhaging. And so now that we know America is suffering and scared as a result of some of the things that have come out as it relates to artificial intelligence, now that we have to be overly concerned at this point in the African-American community, what that means for us.
0: Yeah. And, you know, really the accessibility of it and how we, of course, govern that. And, you know, how we a lot of people are, you know, talking about not only the resources, right, that can come out of, you know, these types of initiatives and how we continue to bolster in the space of AI. But I think the accessibility of these resources, I think, need to trickle down to Black and brown communities, if not, you know, already has been, should continue, but definitely need to be. And brought up in this space as well.
2: And I'm glad you brought that up, Dominique, because I look at it from a triple A perspective. It needs to be accessible. Mm-hmm. It needs to be affordable, but also it needs to have a sense of accountability.
0: Yes.
2: And while there are a lot of people on my side of the aisle, Democratic side of the aisle, talking about regulation and all these other things, rightly so, I think Congress has an obligation to do regulation because that's their responsibility as the legislative branch. We have to make it about accessibility, affordability, and a sense of accountability, because we've seen technologies before, like these social media apps, where we give them accessibility and we make it affordable, but there's no accountability. And so they go rogue and do whatever they want to do for the sake of the politics of the moment.
0: Yeah, why are you talking about the sake of politics for the moment and accountability? Let's talk about how that has, you know, accountability. We've been talking about accountability, AI, the accountability with, the, you know, this issue that happened at Cornell University. And then, you know, through the courts and the Supreme Court, obviously, of course, beginning its new term today, and the official docket, you know, recording arguments today in the climate case involving Suncor and ExxonMobil and Boulder, Colorado. So one question is, brother, you know, federal law blocks, you know, that these state, you know, law claims and, you know, there is certainly no decision in this case yet. But the fact that they're seeking compensation for, you know, this climate related harm and the companies that argue that these disputes obviously involving global emissions belong under federal authority. But, you know, the language can sound technical, but I think that, you know, I think about the practical question underneath it, Antoine. You know, who should pay when a community faces expensive damage and believes that corporate conduct contributed to it? And if you've, you know, if you dealt with this at home or, you know, these unexpected repair costs or questions about insurance, you know, I think that also comes into this this conversation. So, you know, how do you take on that, or what's your take on that, especially as it relates to the Supreme Court, of course, starting its new term today?
1: Well, first of all, this, we cannot expect this right-wing activist court to do anything that makes logical sense to America on the whole, but certainly when it comes to some of the decisions they have to make. This court has not been favorable or flavorable to rulings that have trickle-down impact on African-American communities, whether it's DEI, whether it's voting rights. I mean, we can name quite a few where decisions that have trickle-down effect on the African-American community, this court has not been favorable or flavorable. So I don't expect...

0: court to be favorable or favorable in these regards, because when these big companies have these lawsuits and so forth, it's usually a plaintiff that looks like me or you, or someone comes from a marginalized communities that's traditionally been left out, left behind. A lawyer sees an opportunity, and they seize on the opportunity, and the court cases make it to the top, but we end up getting screwed in the back end. That's the conversation here around data centers. That's the conversation you've heard around these type decisions before, and so I would not be surprised if the plane does not land on our runway safely. However, that does not mean we should not, in the meantime, on the front end, make the case and make the arguments before these companies come to our communities, make demands, make sure they understand that we have issues and concerns before they open up and operate. And quite similarly, Dominique, that's kind of what you're seeing across the country on the data center regard. Black folks are overly concerned about the environmental piece. They're overly concerned about the water, and they're overly concerned about air quality, noise, and long-term damages. That's essentially the same overlap you're missing with some of the cases that the court will be facing here in this next term.
1: 1-877-532-5797 is Hot Button Issues Monday. You can join in on the conversation. I see Anita is holding on. Let's get her in, listening to us from Chapel Hill. You're keeping it real, and happy Monday, Sister Anita, and good afternoon to you.
2: Good afternoon. I usually watch Reverend Al on Sunday, but I couldn't watch him this week on Sunday, and I missed you, Mr. C. Wright. I'm sorry.
1: Look at that. Oh, man. Well, he was amazing. It was really good.
2: I'm not flirting, I'm just saying. But anyway, what I want to talk about is the girl at Duke. And
1: Cornell?
2: I believe in Sharia law now. I don't mind putting girls in some clothes if they don't know how to act or be around the right company. Okay, and they were talking about that in this education forum I was talking, and they were saying they didn't want the black men mixing with the white girls in the educational institutions, you know, and they were making all these laws here in North Carolina, you know. And I said, well, so I went up and talked to them because they didn't take questions from the panel, and I said, well, you can solve that by having Sharia law, and I'm serious. You don't want your daughter to be crazy, then you need to teach her not to be crazy. And respect that families are involved. But I got something else I want to say to you all real quickly. Rahm Emanuel was on Meet the Press, I think, and he said that he thought daycare, pre-K, and Head Start should all be combined together to help the children achieve more. He said something about Louisiana. And that's what Elijah Muhammad said. You should take care of your babies. The schools cannot take care of babies. And that education conference I was at, said that they're having problems with parents and the teachers are doing too much. I said, so are the police and the people in the community that are doing things. People are having a hard time balancing work and being a parent, and no way should we have the institutions taking care of people's children and parenting responsibilities. And Elijah Muhammad told them, take care of your babies. Women, you have a job at home to do, and we men need to respect that. And then I want to say one more thing about the stabbing in Chicago of the 7-year-old child.
1: Oh, yes.
2: It's a shame people are, you know, crazy now. But people are so selfish. People are rude. Everywhere you go, everybody's thinking about self. Nobody has children, but everybody's thinking about self all day, where they can't be nice and say hello and be concerned. And then you get people cracking. Because I ain't crack up. I get tired of trying to keep up with all these people when I go out the door. I have to keep saying prayers so that I don't be affected by their non-spiritual lives that they live in and the things that they entertain in their mind. And not to mention, this college town is full of drug addiction. Okay, all ages, up to down to 60, 70 years old. And these are Caucasian people. All right? And my name is Noah. God, give me that ark. I'm ready to roll. We're going to get out of here. We're going to save this for the children, like Martin Luther King said. And if God give me my ark or whatever he's going to use to get me out of this so I can help the children, that's what I'm going to do. And he'll save it for one person, too.
1: All right. All right, Sister Anita, thank you so much for your call. I hear that music, Antoine. We're going to take another break. Dominique Sharpton and Antoine Seawright sitting in. I'm sitting in for Rev. He's traveling in Chicago. But we're sitting in this hot seat. It's Hot Button Issues Monday. Join in on the conversation, 1-877-532-5797. We'll be back with more of Keeping It Real with Sharpton. We'll be right back.

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1: It's Sybil Wilkes with what we need to know. An intense search and rescue operation continues off the coast of Massachusetts. This following the sudden crash of a medical evacuation aircraft carrying six people. United States Coast Guard officials report crews searched nearly 2,800 square miles of ocean after discovering floating debris field near Nantucket. The Canadian registered Latitude Air Ambulance jet was transporting four crew members and two medical patients from Bermuda to Boston Logan International Airport when it vanished Saturday. Louisiana Republican Senator John Kennedy announced he's considering a potential presidential campaign in 2028. Speaking on NBC's Meet the Press, the 74-year-old senator stated his current plan is seeking re-election to the United States Senate from Louisiana, but noted he would consider a White House bid if he ever feels he can no longer be effective in Congress, adding that a competitive primary field is healthy for both political parties. FBI Director Kash Patel officially announced his engagement to the country music singer and media personality Alexis Wilkins. The couple shared the news on social media after dating since early 2023. Patel's executive tenure at the Bureau has drawn continued scrutiny from Democratic lawmakers regarding his personal use of official government aircraft accompanied by his now fiance. And on the college gridiron, Texas remains the undisputed number one team in this nation in the latest college football coaches poll, followed by Georgia, Notre Dame, Miami, and Indiana. Missouri made the biggest leap in the weekly ratings, climbing 9 spots to number 16, while traditional powerhouses Penn State, taken down by Northwestern, and Michigan both fell completely out of the top 25 following weekend defeats. To subscribe to my free daily newsletter, please visit SybilWilkes.com. For all the news 24/7, go to News1.com. I'm Sybil Wilkes. Be informed. Be empowered.
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0: Dominique Sharpton here with Antoine Seawright on this Hot Button Issues Monday, taking your calls 1-877-532-5797, 1-877-532-5797. Now, earlier, listeners brought up this shooting in Vienna, Georgia, where two people were killed and dozens were injured. And we're keeping those families certainly in our thoughts as investigators work to establish what happened. And a separate issue before the Supreme Court this term concerns challenges to state bans on semi-automatic rifles, such as AR-15s. Now, supporters emphasize public safety, and challengers are arguing that obviously the restrictions or commonly owned weapons violate the Second Amendment. Now, to be clear, we're not saying a particular weapon was used in Georgia or assuming that this case obviously addresses the circumstances of that shooting, but we are discussing this broader demand for safety and the policies that people are proposing. And so too often someone says, you know, gun rights, and one group stops listening, and then someone says gun safety, and another group stops listening. But, you know, meanwhile, families just want to know, what will in all seriousness protect them? And so, you know, people who favor stronger restrictions, you know, people who feel that, you know, serious questions need to be asked, and obviously every proposal, someone who's actually supporting a ban, you know, think of the evidence, of course, that supports that restriction, and how would that enforcement work? And then somebody who's obviously opposing it, what alternatives they support, and how these measures reach people before another family experiences a loss. But both positions should lead to more than criticism on the other side. And so, Antoine, I've been curious, what do you think? How does a candidate have that conversation with voters who do support, you know, gun ownership and also want stronger safeguards? How would they have that conversation?
1: Well, let me redirect 1 second to one important piece that we've talked about consistently on this show since I've been on, and that's the Supreme Court.
0: Yeah.
1: And believe it or not, the Supreme Court is on the ballot on November 3rd. Let me tell you why. Justice Alito just said a few days ago he is considering retiring from the bench. That means that President Trump will have the opportunity to nominate someone to the bench. If we do not have a Democratic Senate, that person will speedily get confirmed if he were to retire. And that means a young, ultra-conservative MAGA justice on the United States Supreme Court for another lifetime appointment, where they already have the uptick with younger and more appointments on court. That's why when we talk about the importance of these elections, not just about Democrat versus Republican, this is about the long-term material well-being of this country and part of the fabric of who we are. We've already seen some rips and tears in the fabric because of this right-wing current iteration of the court. Just imagine if they get a younger, even more conservative justice on the court. So that's thing number one. Thing number two, I'm from the rural South, and I'm a country boy. So we grew up around and having guns for hunting and leisure purposes all around us all of my life. Mm-hmm. So I'm not anti-gun. What I am is anti the wrong people having guns and anti-training for people who do have them. For an example, Dylan Roof should not have been able to purchase a gun to kill 9 people in a church in Charleston because his background check did not come back clean. That's why we call it the Charleston loophole. We need to fix the law so if your background check does not come back clean, no way you should be able to have a gun. In many states, like my home state of South Carolina and across the country, they pass restrictions, they pass gun legislation to where you need no type of training in order to purchase a gun. I mean, that's dangerous. It doesn't even make sense. That means lotty-dotty and everybody can go get a gun, and things can happen when the wrong people have a gun in their hand. The other aspect they did in my state and a couple other states across the South, they allow you to carry guns in bars. Tell me how dangerous that is. Yeah. Alcohol and guns do not make sense. And so there are a lot of things that I think, generally speaking, we agree on as it relates to the firearm conversation. Nobody's trying to take your gun away. Nobody's trying to silence your Second Amendment right. But what we are saying is that certain style weapons, like AR-15, according to the family of the person who designed the weapon said that weapon was not designed to be made for everyday use. It was a military-style weapon. So if the family of the person who designed it says that, then why do we need it on the streets? Why do we need it in our homes? And so there's just some common sense, practical things we just have to do and say in conversation we have to have. And these assault-style weapons have constantly caused great tragedy and harm all across our country, from Florida to Nevada, to there are many mass shootings that result in these assault-style weapons, military-style weapons.
0: Do you think it's favorable for politicians to have a community safety plan on in their platform as they're running? And how do we even distinguish, like, what a serious plan looks like from a slogan? So how do we know that they're serious about these set plans? And how effective is that for our community?
1: Well, I think every community is going to be different because every election cycle presents different challenges, different opportunities. I also think that different territories provide different opportunities in the way we talk about them. What I think we can do is talk about the places we agree on and yell in those places.
0: All right. 1-877-532-5797. Disco Brian, let's get you in here listening to us from Philadelphia on WURD. You are keeping it real. Good afternoon. Disco?
2: Good afternoon, hey, Dominique
0: hey.
2: And Antoine.
0: How are you?
2: Hey, I'm all right. I'm all right. I'm happy your dad got a beautiful celebration and is keeping it real without his microphone up there in Chicago.
0: Yes.
2: And turning to the hot buttons of the day, beyond the horrifying rape scandal at Cornell, there is another accountability question that it's whispered, but it seems barely discussed. But then again, everything is barely discussed because there's just, what was it Steve Bannon said, you know, a firestorm of BS that, you know, that was the whole point of the Trump administration and turning America into Russia. Anyway, this accountability question that concerns me today, though, y'all, is about higher ed, is who or what are financing and cultivating relationships with these institutions. In 2025 alone, American colleges and universities disclosed more than $5.2 billion in foreign gifts and contracts. And which nation state was the number one foreign source? Do you know, Dominique, or do you know, Antoine?
0: Tell us.
1: I do not.
2: Okay, sorry. Yeah, it's Qatar at more than $1.1 billion in a single year. And China accounted for more than $528 million. Mm-hmm. So it's just, you know, we don't know where the foreign influence is coming from that is literally trying to break America from within. And
0: let me hold you throughout the break. I don't want to cut you off there if you want to hold on.
2: Dominique
0: Sharp is sitting with Antoine Seawright. Hot Button Issues Monday, 1-877-532-5797. We'll be right back with more of Keeping It Real with Sharpton. We'll be right back.
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0: It's Sybil Wilkes with what we need to know. Voters in several states, including Texas, Florida, and Arizona, must register
16: by today, Monday, October 5th, to vote in the November 3rd, 2026 midterm elections. While Alaska, Rhode Island, and South Carolina, well, their deadline was Sunday, yesterday, October 4th. Registration deadlines vary by state, with some allowing registration through Election Day and others requiring voters to register weeks in advance. This year's midterm elections will include all 435 House of Representative seats, 33 Senate seats, and 39 governorships. Four civic leaders, that's four women of color, filed a lawsuit challenging a decision by the Tarrant County, Texas officials to reduce local polling locations ahead of midterm elections. The legal petition requests an expedited hearing and an injunction to restore voting sites before early voting begins. I'm Sybil Wilkes. Be informed, be empowered.
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0: keeping it real. Dominique Sharpton sitting in for Reverend Al today with Antoine C. Wright. It's Hot Button Issues Monday. We're taking your calls 1-877-532-5797. 1-877-532-5797. We were talking with Disco Brian before the break. Disco, are you still with us?
1: Hello. Yes.
0: Hello. Back. Yes, back at you.
1: Mentioning how the number one foreign source of financing American universities is Cotter, has been Cotter over the past 10 years. Now, this is the same Cotter that gifted Trump his $400 million Boeing 747, right? And now, this same Cotter Foundation is deliberately expanding its relationships with universities beyond the Ivy League. This year, it announced partnerships with Hampton, Xavier, and Prairie View A&M to bring HBCU students into Cotter's Education City. So get this, y'all. Here's an authoritarian state cultivating relationships with HBCUs while Black African migrant workers in Cotter have been subjected to labor conditions so coercive that human rights groups describe some of them as forced labor, which is also known as slavery. So we have that happening, you know, and we have so many of our progressive friends, influencers, politicians, spending enormous amounts of time talking about AIPAC, Israel, and Israeli influence. But what I keep noticing is that the scrutiny of foreign influence so often seems to stop there. So what I'm wondering is, why isn't there comparable political curiosity about billions flowing into universities from Qatar and China, hundreds of millions from China? And why aren't we equally interested in the soft power of governments that don't permit anything approaching the political pluralism, free press, LGBTQ equality, religious freedom, or even open democratic opposition that American progressives say they value? I mean, I believe we should be asking the question about, you know, authoritarian regimes trying to influence and sway the minds of young people in America instead of pretending that foreign influence begins and ends with Israel. How do y'all feel about that?
0: Well, I feel like you need to, first of all, we got to make it plain, right? So I feel like sometimes our rhetoric can get so rhetorical, right? That we are forgetting that, you know, people need to understand what we're trying to express. And so I feel like, you know, in this moment, I hear what you're saying. I feel like we do, there's one instance of financial crisis. There's on the other instance, you know, having to explain to a mother or a grandmother why they can't get their Medicaid or why they can't, you know, there's no after school available in their communities and they have to work, you know, till 6 o'clock and they have to figure out how to take care. So I think that we have to find a way to make our communication more accessible so people across the board understand, you know, that we are in crisis and that our communication can, of course, leverage influence and leverage mobilization and activity to push for change. So I feel like in our conversations with allies, thank you, Disco Brian, for being one of the fervent ones. I think that we need to really be specific in our activities, but also make it plain in our conversation so that we are not only meeting the needs of those who need to hear what we have to say, but we're understanding that activity brings motion towards our progress that we're trying to get and accomplish. So I just ask you, brother, when we talk about this and when we make it and keep it real, we got to make it plain. So that's what I feel.
1: Amen. Amen.
2: And Dominique, I agree with you. I live by the notion, KISS, keep it simple, see right. and I think it's important, but there's another aspect to think about Disco Bryant and Dominique, and here's what I think is messaging, is messengers, is message, and is mechanism.
0: Yes.
2: I call it the four M's of effective communication. And sometimes we miss that, the understanding of how important that is when we talk about any given issue at any given time to any given audience.
0: Yeah. Let's not miss that.
3: I appreciate it, y'all. I appreciate it, y'all. It's like there's just so much going on that and ultimately, this close to the midterms, as I told your dad, I'm not coming with any smoke for even people that are aligned blue until that midterm, and then after we hopefully win and have a majority, I don't know. I hope we can have some honest discussions about fractures and disagreements amongst ourselves that can be, I don't know, done in a way that's constructive instead of accusatory or in pursuit of canceling, right?
0: Yeah.
3: And I think Antoine, you are such an eloquent, almost prophetic strategist in those terms, and I'm so, it warms my heart to know that you're in rooms with important people having conversations about what I believe you and I are pretty much agreed on regarding a lot of our progressive friends, and I just hope that those conversations can happen and can result in understanding. I think that's what I really hope for, is that people that we might disagree with can come to understand what you always talk about, which is the pragmatism, the history of the civil rights movement being pragmatic voters. And I just, I pray that our leftist friends can come off the extremism train and try to find common ground. So bless y'all. Mm-hmm. Thank you so much for taking my call.
0: Thank you so much for calling in and for keeping it real and for, of course, participating in this Hot Button Issues Monday, because we got a lot to talk about and got a lot to do. As we are closing out this segment, Antoine, I don't know if there's anything else you want to bring forward. Certainly, we know that we are in a fight, brother, and we know that we've got a lot to do and a lot to get going. But if you had to make a clear case, I think, for enforcement or for fair process or for both, what would you say that will help really translate to voters what we need to do in this moment as it relates to that, as it relates to policy, as it relates to any of that? You want to speak to that really quickly?
2: Let me say two things, Dominique. First of all, check your status. The voter registration deadline for many states around the country is coming upon us. In many states, that deadline is today. It's so easy to check your status. Go and do that at your state or local election commission online. Check your status. Number two, early voting has begun in many places across the country. If you can and your state allows, please, ma'am, please, sir, go govern yourselves accordingly and cast your vote early, because we don't know what kind of tomfoolery may exist on November 3rd. November 3rd is the last day to vote, but there are plenty of states with plenty of opportunities to vote before November 3rd. And then thirdly, Dominique, I would just say this election is one of contrast and one of a clear choice. On one hand, you have a group of people that I subscribe to, the Democratic Party, who are fighting for an affordable America. That means holding the crooks accountable. That means lowering costs for the basic necessities that we all need that have been driven up by the actions and lack of actions of this current administration and this current makeup of Congress. And then the third element is saving health care. Which we know that 25 million Americans across the country, including 18.2 million Americans in places that Donald Trump won, are seeing their premiums, copays, and deductibles double, triple, in some cases quadruple, and that means people are going to die because they do not have accessible and affordable quality health care. And then the last point to the square, as I make my 4 points, Dominique, is like, look, no matter the differences we may have appeared, and I say may have appeared, to have amongst each other in these primaries that some of us just went through, they do not compare with the extremists on the other side who have defunded your health care, who have allowed 18 plus people die in a war of choice, have killed people in cold blood in the form of ICE, have made your rent, your utilities, your gas, your groceries, and everything else increase on top of over 200 food recalls because they fired the food inspector. And don't forget the largest cut to Medicaid and SNAP benefits in American history. The choice cannot be clear.
0: All right. Antoine Seawright, thank you as always, brother, for joining us. Hot Button Issues Monday. Dominique Sharpe is sitting in the hot seat forever now. Taking your calls, 1-877-532-5797. We'll be back with more of Keeping It Real with Sharpton. We'll be right back.

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1: It's Sybil Wilkes with what we need to know. In Central Georgia, state and local authorities are actively investigating a tragic mass shooting that erupted during a huge homecoming celebration in Vianna, Georgia. Dooley County Coroner Brett Walls confirmed two men were killed and 35 other people were injured when gunfire broke out early Sunday morning near Pine Street. The Georgia Bureau of Investigation reports sheriff's deputies were already patrolling the block party, which drew roughly 1,000 people, as state agents and local deputies appealed to the public for information. The former Federal Trade Commission chair, Lina Khan, is strongly warning against allowing artificial intelligence corporations to self-regulate. Speaking on ABC's This Week Sunday, Khan called the voluntary self-regulation efforts a proven failure and an enormous mistake. Her comments follow a high-profile White House meeting where President Trump hosted chief executives from Anthropic, OpenAI, and NVIDIA, which agreed to self-police their AI systems alongside promised congressional oversight. Federal officials believe that Fly Dubai co-pilot accused of attacking his captain with a crash axe during the Israel-bound flight acted entirely alone. United States and Israeli security officials confirmed the suspect, identified as an Omani national, executed the mid-air attempt without co-conspirators, while United Arab Emirates authorities lead the ongoing terrorism investigation into the violent event. And in health research, a new study reveals that consuming 40 grams of walnuts during dinner time can significantly improve overall sleep quality and reduce daytime drowsiness. Researchers explain walnuts contain natural melatonin and tryptophan, adding that regular consumption also helps lower cholesterol levels, improve digestion, and support long-term healthy aging. Bring on the walnuts. To subscribe to my free daily newsletter, please visit SybilWilkes.com. For all the news 24/7, go to News1.com. I'm Sybil Wilkes. Be informed. Be empowered.
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22: I am here, Reverend Al, with Dr. Glenda Glover at Tennessee State University, and I have the Tennessee State University leaders who all want to thank you for being our civil rights leader.
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22: and I'm probably going to need your help on this legal fight. You know, they shorted the historically black colleges and universities to the tune of about $13 billion, and Tennessee State was the one they shorted the most.
11: Absolutely. Well, let me know. I'm on the next plane as soon as you holler. You know, when Ben Crump called, I don't even question it. I just head to the airport and get the details on the way.
20: Live from the National Action Network corporate headquarters in New York. Keeping it real. And now, America's number one civil rights leader, the Reverend Al Sharpton.
0: Keeping it real. Keeping it real. I'm Dominique Sharpton, sitting in for the Rev. Reverend Sharpton is traveling today. He is in Chicago, Illinois, where Reverend Sharpton is continuing on with National Action Network in this AI fluency initiative. And certainly we want to continue to uplift in this space and in many spaces as we convene around the country that AI is very important. We've got to know about it. We've got to be involved. We've got to do our due diligence. We've got to activate ourselves and inform ourselves and equip ourselves with how we operate in this AI space. And so certainly, of course, National Action Network for the continued efforts to and the need and for a communities all across the country to get involved and to be about action. So Rev is in Chicago. I'm sitting in the hot seat and certainly taking your calls all across the country as it is Hot Button Issues Monday, and we are taking your calls. You can join in on the conversation. Call us at 1-877-532-5797. 1-877-532-5797. Want to, as many of you who are watching this live stream saw me, really focused here trying to get this announcement information, but I want to, of course, make this special announcement as those who are watching us all over the country via live stream and those who tune in to our weekly huddle, our National Action Network's youth huddle on tonight. There's a special huddle that we are inviting everyone to participate in. 3 months later, what happened to Nolan Wells? And as we continue to stand up for Nolan Wells all over the country, many of you know October 4th marked 3 months since 18-year-old Nolan Wells went missing in Mississippi and was later found dead. A grand jury

join the restream at 6:45, and then we will start the event live at 7:00 p.m. You can join us right on the website, watching us live stream at nationalactionnetwork.net. But everyone who can, please join us as we continue to elevate Nolan Wells and this case as it continues to remain unanswered, unjustified, and we continue to seek answers of what happened to Nolan Wells. And there are, of course, and thank you for that, but there are two more issues. And as we've been discussing this, and thank Brother Antoine Seawright for joining us as he does every Monday, but we've been discussing these issues and two more that are on the Supreme Court's agenda that deserve attention. AP reports cases involving deportation to third countries, and also detention without bond hearings, and then separately Catholic preschools in Colorado who are challenging their exclusion from a publicly funded program over admission policies that are affecting LGBTQ families. And so these are separate but unresolved disputes. And if we start with immigration, I feel like people can disagree about enforcement priorities and still ask how a decision is checked before it causes actual harm that may be difficult to reverse. And so who reviews these facts? What opportunity exists to really identify this mistake? And then how is a claim about danger actually evaluated? If someone is being sent to a country other than their home country, and the destination is not a small detail, and people will obviously want to know what connection this person has there, what conditions await them, what opportunity they have to really raise this objection. And so those questions need answers. And certainly a bond hearing is not a guarantee of release. And so we should describe that also accurately. And a hearing allows a decision to be considered. It does not really predetermine the outcome. And so listeners, those of you who support strong immigration enforcement, I challenge you. I want to know what safeguards you really want to make against these mistakes. And then coming into this conversation, because, you know, supporting enforcement doesn't necessarily mean that you can't ask whether a decision has been reviewed properly. And those who are concerned about this administration's approach, I think should tell us what process you believe is necessary, because I think discussing that would also work. And then can a candidate actually make a clear case for enforcement and fair process altogether? This is what I was asking Antoine. You know, what language will actually help for us voters to really understand that? And I think that government should be able to explain its limits on power. I think that a request for review should not automatically be treated as opposition to every enforcement action. And I think that we should also avoid discussing everyone who is affected by immigration policy as though they have the same status or circumstances, because they don't. They do not. And when we erase those distinctions, the public conversations, I feel, become less useful. And now, in the preschool dispute, you know, that asks a different question about government programs and religious organizations who say that their beliefs, you know, should be respected. And Colorado, for one, says that schools participating in its publicly funded program must meet non-discrimination requirements. Now, at the center of this are parents who are literally trying to find early childhood education, parents who want answers, parents who want support and care for their children. I take religious freedom very seriously, and a parent should be able to ask what access a publicly funded program provides for their child. What obligations do you believe should accompany public funding? I mean, if an organization accepts that funding, what conditions, right, still should government be able to require? And where do you believe that these religious freedoms limits often these conditions? I think there's room to discuss both of these concerns very seriously. But I think that we need to really distinguish the fact
Rather we're talking between a religious institution or we're talking about other concerns or what religious freedom even consists.

stuff. I think that we need to really understand the practical questions that still remain. And I think that we need to also elevate the questions that need to be answered. 1-877-532-5797. 1-877-532-5797. I think we can go to a caller. Let's go to Raj, listening to us from Cleveland. Raj, you're keeping it real. Jump in here. Good afternoon. Raj, are you there? Hello? Raj, we can't hear you, Raj. All right, let's try to get Raj on a better line. Raj, get on a better line. Ronnie, let's go to you, listening to us from Philadelphia on WURD. Ronnie, if you're there, you're keeping it real. All right, y'all, let's get these phones together. We're going to take this break. Dominique Sharpton here, sitting in for Reverend Al on this Hot Button Issues Monday, taking your calls, 1-877-532-5797. We'll be back with more of Keeping It Real with Sharpton. We'll be right back.

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1: It's Sybil Wilkes with what we need to know. Well, we're 30 days out until the midterm elections, and President Trump is urging Republican voters to head to the polls as if his name was on the ballot. Speaking at an Ohio campaign rally for Republican Senator John Husted in his tight race against the former Senator, Democrat Sherrod Brown, the president warned supporters that a Democratic congressional victory would trigger the worst economic inflation in United States history. The Pentagon pulled roughly a dozen B-1 bombers from Royal Air Force Station Fairford in the United Kingdom following a thwarted terror plot. While six suspects accused of plotting the air attack linked to Iran were released on bail, American bombers returned to domestic bases while remaining on high combat alert. Meanwhile, security has also been heightened at other British bases housing U.S. fighter jets. In higher education legal developments, the attorney representing the victim in the Cornell University sexual assault case is accusing campus authorities of an official cover-up. Appearing on CNN's State of the Union over the weekend, attorney Thomas Jeffra stated the victim's explicit statement that she was raped was omitted from the initial police reports, alleging more than seven men participated in drugging and assaulting the woman in 2024. A landmark study analyzing 48,000 pediatric medical visits reveals that children exposed to secondhand vaping in the home suffer significantly higher rates of severe asthma attacks. Presented at the American Academy of Pediatrics conference in San Diego, researchers warned that combining traditional tobacco and e-cigarette use creates the highest risk, emphasizing there's no safe level of indoor smoke exposure for children. To subscribe to my free daily newsletter, please visit SybilWilkes.com. For all the news 24/7, go to News1.com. I'm Sybil Wilkes. Be informed. Be empowered.
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3: Is John, you said serious?
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5: 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I approve this message.
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0: Keeping it real. Dominique Sharpton sitting in for the Rev today. Rev is traveling in Chicago. Dominique is sitting in the hot seat as it is Hot Button Issues Monday. And we're taking your calls, taking your comments. You can call us 1-877-532-5797. You can comment on the message board on those of you who are watching us via live stream at nationalactionnetwork.net. And I see our Queen Evangelist Ramsey in the chat talking about DEI Thursday. So make sure all of you who are able and will come out to join us, as we will be convening this week for the 141st week. We've been out there demonstrating for 141 weeks, and we invite you to join us to keep DEI alive, standing and demonstrating outside of the office of Bill Ackman, and that address is 787 11th Avenue in New York City. We start at 12 noon every Thursday, and we invite you to join us this Thursday at 12 noon right outside 787 11th Avenue in Manhattan, New York, at 12 o'clock noon. Thank you to Evangelist Ramsey and those warriors, action fighters who are on the ground, really continuing the efforts to not only keep DEI alive, but to stand up in the spirit of National Action Network, in the spirit of our ancestors who stood and fought and some even bled and died for our right to vote, for us to continue to elevate our rights and to continue to advocate for our rights. And so we invite you to join us to keep DEI alive. That's this Thursday and every Thursday right outside 787 11th Avenue in Manhattan, beginning at 12 noon. And also, you know, today's reporting also stating that the Democratic Congressional Campaign Committee, I wanted to talk about this, they've added six candidates to its red and blue, to its red to blue program, extending its targets into districts that strongly supported Trump in his 2024 election. And so that signals party support and investment. It does not establish to me, that those races are now likely Democratic wins. But I feel like, you know, when a party expands its target list, I'm like, what are we seeing here? What are we seeing? Is it evidence that voters are moving? Is it an opportunity to make the other party spend money defending more territory? Is it candidates who have really built strong local operations? I really want to help us to understand how this decision is made. And you know, for listeners, obviously campaigns have limited resources, as we know, money and staff time and volunteer hours can't be everywhere at once. And this new target can help a challenger, but the campaign still has to turn that support into votes. And so that takes a lot more than just a national headline. And I feel like, you know, does the candidate understand the district? You know, are there local people engaged? You know, can the campaign really reach voters who don't usually participate in the midterms? You know, can it explain what the candidate would actually do? And so I really want, and as we are really honing in and really understanding this political process and understanding that, of course, local elections are so, so very important. I think that it's also our service as we are talking in conversation and also coupling that with our activities. I feel like we need to elevate these strategies as well, because, you know, a family is worried about bills. A candidate really needs more than a general statement that the economy should improve. You know, you got to explain the proposal, you know, and if the concern is healthcare, you got to explain, you know, whose benefits and how this policy is funded. You got to explain how people shouldn't and won't feel ignored. You know, you've got to really demonstrate, I think, that you listen, right, before asking us to trust you. And so I feel like, you know, there is a disconnect sometimes when we're talking about what these candidates' platforms are, when we're talking about what candidates speak to us, when we're talking about what issues should even be on the platform, right? And based on not only promises, but practicality, exactly what practically these candidates can actually get done while they're in office. And so, you know, we can't lose sight of the importance of how these things interface, how these things work together. You know, and the messaging is important. I feel like it's important for us to, you know, to also talk about, yeah, where the money is and how more resources can be available to elevate platforms and to elevate things that we know we need to get past and we need to get done. We need resources in order to elevate that messaging, elevate those causes, elevate that information, how it's getting disseminated and how it's getting broadcasted to us in various channels. We've got to, of course, keep Black radio and Black media alive. I'm going to go to you still, Bill, because I know you're going to keep it real and going to tell us how to do that. But we also, we've got to continue in these conversations, but in our activity, we've got to be more about it, and we've got to really step up to the plate in this moment and be about it. Brother Still Bill, I'm going to go to you, listening to us from Cincinnati on the Buzz. Always a pleasure speaking with you. You are keeping it real, brother. Good afternoon and happy Hot Button Issues Monday to you.
1: This is the day the Lord has made, and I will rejoice and be glad in it, and I will keep it real.
0: Oh, yes.
1: Good afternoon, my sister.
0: Good afternoon.
1: And to you, Reverend Sequest.
0: Yes, we've lost C-Wright. He's gone with us, but we hear you anyway. That's all
1: okay. Right. All right. Well, right now I'm nursing a cold because I received it about a week ago. And a week ago I turned 66.
0: What? And,
1: yes.
0: Happy belated birthday.
1: Yeah, and I had to cut it short because of how sick I am, but I'm getting better. But it just to show you that you can't keep a good man down. And I believe in doing good. I believe in doing right. And, you know, the thing is that with my city, Cincinnati, there's a whole lot of monkey business. I tell you the truth. Mm. And it disgusts me that, you know, we got people, our people, Black people, that sit up here and they worship Donald Trump like he is the second coming of Jesus Christ. And this thing that he's going to give us $1 million, especially, you know, with Medicare and all that, it's just a lie, like he always does. He lies constantly. And really, I don't like talking about him because it's just a thing where he is just simple-minded. He has no remorse of what he does. And, you know, it's just sickening. And I, like I said, and like I always say to your father, I praise him for the work that he does. I understand that he's coming to Cincinnati at some point, and then I heard that he's canceled for some reason. And the thing is that I'm hoping that he comes again so, you know, we can meet and anoint each other. Anoint each other in the blood of Jesus. And I do believe in him. And I do believe that God is overseeing everything that goes on, such as earlier this year where Trump closed the government down, and we had people overseas and everywhere starving and everything, to where we had churches opening up their food pantries and donating food and everything to those that need it. And that's just to show you that God is watching everything that we do.
0: Oh, yes.
1: And Dominique, you are an equal access to the crusade alongside of your father. And I always appreciate talking to you.
0: Same here.
1: I'm going to cut it short because of how I'm feeling right now. And there are other callers that want to talk to you and everything.
0: Yeah,
1: and I'm
0: that's all right.
1: Just being in consideration.
0: Thank you so much. Always a pleasure speaking with you. And thank you for joining us on this Hot Button Issues Monday. And thank you for your call. And, you know, still, Bill, when I think about what you were saying, and we look at, you know, there's a recent poll that came out, NBC News and Telemundo, who showed that 27% of Hispanic registered voters still approve President Donald Trump's job performance. 27%. That is too many people. What are they talking about? I'm just like, what are y'all looking at? What is going on? We got to talk about it, but we got to be about it. I'm going to take this break. Dominique Sharp is sitting in for Rev. Hot Button Issues Monday. We'll be back with more Keeping It Real, y'all, with Sharpton. We'll be right back.

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3: Good afternoon. If you're on the inner belt headed southbound, the traffic starts to slow down between Lakeside Ave and Chester Ave. If you're on Home Avenue in Akron, look for some delays due to an accident at Independence Ave. In Euclid, East 222nd Street, we have reports of a crash at Miller Avenue slowing things down. And more delays in South Euclid, another accident on Green Road at Cedar Road. In Lake, if you're on 90 headed westbound, the exit ramp to Route 528 closed for paving repairs through Monday, October 12th, as well as if you're headed 77 northbound, the off-ramp to Pershing Ave also closed for repairs. I'm Lorenzo Ware on Cleveland's News Talk 1490 WERE AM, the People Station.

0: Show. And we got my good friend, comedian and actress Miss Pat is going to be stopping by. And Beyonce Aloysius has Techie Tuesday.
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0: keeping it real. Dominique Sharpton here, Hot Button Issues Monday. Certainly been a pleasure speaking with you all today. Reverend Sharpton will be back with us tomorrow to talk with us about his travels in Chicago today as he traveled to spread the word on AI fluency and how important that is for us and our communities across the country. And as always, make sure that you tune in to Politics Nation with Al Sharpton. 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And this Saturday's Action Rally and broadcast with Reverend Sharpton begins live at 9 a.m. and on Impact Television and 107.5 WBLS FM. Now, for those of you who participated in Reverend Sharpton's birthday over the weekend, he turned 72 years old, and we had a star-studded event at the House of Justice for the Saturday Action Rally. We had Governor Kathy Hochul of New York and Mayor Zohran Mamdani and many others who joined us from near and far to celebrate the birthday of our leader, our crusader for justice, the Reverend Dr. Al Sharpton. So thank you all for your heartfelt love, appreciation, support, and for your well wishes on Reverend Sharpton's birthday this past weekend as he turned 72 years young. Let's go back to the phones and speak with Percy. Percy Johnson holding on, listening to us from Detroit. Percy, you are keeping it real. Happy Hot Button Issues Monday. Percy Johnson, are you there?
1: I am, Dominique. It's good seeing you. I'm sitting up in here in my family room, and I'm watching you on YouTube, my sister, and you holding it down.
0: I'm trying, brother. Thank you so much.
1: No, you take that word "try" out of your vocabulary, okay?
0: All right.
1: You doing what it takes to do it, you know, and you're taking it to another level. You're good, Dominique. So
0: I got you.
1: Hold your
0: Thank
1: head
0: you,
1: up
0: brother.
1: High, and I'm proud of you. And it's always so encouraging. I'm 1 year older than your daddy, so it's always encouraging for me to see young folks such as you and your age that are coming to the table and being a voice and encouraging each other to get out here to be civically involved, Dominique. And that's my heartbeat of what moves me. I had a chance to go to, in fact, I was in Chicago this past weekend, and I went to that President Obama's museum, you know, that they have there in Chicago. And I tell you, Dominique, it being 73 and being living during that year when he won and came into office and watch him thrive and showing the stuff that they showing that history really brought me back to where our country was in such a uplifting moment, and we were moving in the right direction of how we should be moving as a people. And then to see a lot of the films and the pictures of how we rallied together of all different nationalities, all diversity of people, you know, all just people that were just really concerned about making sure that we could just have good human civil rights and being in good schooling and just health care and be moving in a direction where everybody's being respected and lifted up to be their best. And now to be living like what we're living now, seeing these folks that are in office and how we, our Congress, our Republican majority Congress, right now, y'all, this is a midterm election.
0: Mm-hmm.
1: And we got a serious time. Seriously, they are not doing their job, and they deserve to be removed. There's no way in the world that, they should be staying in power. And we as people right now have the ability to remove this foolishness, repeal Project 25, repeal these policies that DOGE put in place. They broke our system down. It broke our jobs and the good government jobs that we had, took people out of work and all that, and reversed this thing by participating and voting in this election. So I'm going to challenge everybody can hear my voice on your station right now. Ask yourself, What are you going to do when you go out and vote? How many other people are you going to encourage and get out to come vote with you and make sure that somebody else is coming to the poll? Who are you going to go pick up and take to the election poll? Who are you going to check and make sure that they got their absentee ballot? Who are you going to call and make sure that they know what their voting status is so they can make sure that they turn out? We need numbers that showed out better than when President Obama ran for election. We get those numbers of people to turn out that when President Obama won both terms. Do you know, people, that we can turn this mess around and we can make this thing start working the way it's supposed to work? So we must look in the mirror, people, and ask yourself, take the challenge of doing something other than just you going to the poll by yourself and voting and not making sure you are encouraging at least 5 or 10 other people to get out and participate in this thing and get civically involved.
0: Got that. Tell them. Don't only be about it, but bring somebody with you to the experience. Thank you so much, Percy, for your voice and for joining us on Keeping It Real this afternoon. Let's go to Ira listening to us from Washington, D.C. Ira, you're keeping it real. Get in here. Get in on this conversation. It's Hot Button Issues Monday.
2: Well, good evening. Thanks for taking my call. I just want to keep it short and brief. I had to change my subject on something that you were talking about.
0: Okay.
2: My subject is when you're talking about Nolan Wells' case. I told your dad a while back, and I still keep telling it. This is where I see the thing. These are people that statewide possible cover up to protect the 3 young non-white kids. Okay. I mean, non-black kids, and the parents and their families who are related to the legal system. Has real deep ties in covering up the whole thing. It's really to protect that family. Because if one person breaks and we find out something that is true, you're going to see that chain of reaction where you're going to find that it was a whole lot of stuff covered up, even from the coroners and all that stuff. And we all know that, but it's no way we can really actually prove that somebody breaks. When they break, then we're going to get it. Okay, my second thing is, my quick subject is this. We talk about Telemundo, that 22% or whatever about those people that's voting.
0: Yeah.
2: I'm going to tell you like this. And my theory and what my understanding about a lot of stuff that goes on in communications, number 47 has people in low places, and they purchase a lot of things, and they run and control a lot of stuff behind the scenes. They may have told them people, hey, if you say anything difficult or different about 47 and his thoughts or whatever, then they're going to pull them license or they'll find a way to remove you. And that's what they did, even with Stephen Colbert. They removed him for telling political jokes, which was the truth. They took him off the air, and they put the other guy to tell jokes on there, to keep people satisfied, keep us from knowing the truth. So that's my point for today. They have to watch what they do because they're not honest, and they use money in order to leverage to manipulate people who have small minds. So just be mindful of that, that what they try to do is really a cover-up, and when the thing breaks, we're going to see something, okay? Thank you so much for taking my call.
0: All right now, Ira. Thank you so much. Thank you for keeping it real, and thank you for joining us on this Hot Button Issues Monday. Let me get Ronnie. Ronnie, if you're there, can I get you in here? Listening to us from Philadelphia on WURD. Ronnie, you're there. You're keeping it real.
3: Hi, Dominique.
0: Hi.
3: Dominique. I spoke to you about 6 weeks ago. I was telling you about the Jump Out Boys
0: in
3: North Jersey. Mm-hmm. Well, the person that I was helping to get the body cam and all that stuff, he's the one that they are searching for in that Wawa incident in Toms River.
0: Wow.
3: And it just, because every day he called or every other day, and it was just eating him up, you know.
0: Wow.
3: So that's him, and it'll come up, you know, if they take him alive, and I'm hoping that they do. I went on Facebook and I advised them, please, brother, turn yourself in. You don't want nobody else's families to get hurt. You don't want nobody else's children to lose a parent, you know. But on a brighter note, today is my mom's 92nd birthday.
0: Wow.
3: Mama Lou. She turned 92 years old today.
0: Wow.
3: So I'm giving her a little dinner party.
0: Happy birthday to your mom. 92 years young.
3: Right.
0: What a blessing.
3: 92. She got those
0: here.
3: Jeans.
0: Wow.
3: Reverend Daughtry, yes.
0: Imagine all that she's seen. My goodness.
3: Huh?
0: Imagine all that she has seen.
3: Oh, yes.
0: Oh my goodness.
3: Yes. She was born in 1934.
0: Mm-hmm.
3: And I came along in 58.
0: Wow.
3: And it seemed like it's been that long. Is the Youth Huddle going to be on tonight?
0: Well, you've heard it'll be on tonight. We start at 6:30. Tonight we start at 7 because we're talking about Nolan Wells. And we've got a group, a panel of people that are going to be joining us. So I want you to tune in. All those who can tune in, please. We're going to continue to lift up the name of Nolan Wells. Well, and we're going to continue to lift up our activities into, yes, and not only discussing it, but to raising, thank you for your call, for raising positivity as we continue to lift up the name of Nolan Wells. Thank you so much for your call, and thank you for participating in Hot Button Issues Monday. You too. And thank all those who were participating in Hot Button Issues Monday who called us and got through. Reverend Sharpton will be joining us again tomorrow to give us an update live from Chicago and all that he had going on today as he was discussing AI fluency and as we continue to elevate that in spaces that really need our advocacy across the country. And as Reverend Sharpton says, whatever you do, however you feel, wherever you go, make sure you tell someone. Reverend Sharpton told you, Dominique is telling you, you got to keep it real. Keep it real. Keep it real. We'll talk with y'all tomorrow.
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5: It's Sybil Wilkes with what we need to know. An intense search and rescue operation continues off the coast of Massachusetts. This following the sudden crash of a medical evacuation aircraft carrying six people. United States Coast Guard officials report crews searched nearly 2,800 square miles of ocean after discovering floating debris field near Nantucket. The Canadian registered Latitude Air Ambulance jet was transporting four crew members and two medical patients from Bermuda to Boston Logan International Airport when it vanished Saturday. Louisiana Republican Senator John Kennedy announced he's considering a potential presidential campaign in 2028. Speaking on NBC's Meet the Press, the 74-year-old senator stated his current plan is seeking re-election to the United States Senate from Louisiana, but noted he would consider a White House bid if he ever feels he can no longer be effective in Congress, adding that a competitive primary field is healthy for both political parties. FBI Director Kash Patel officially announced his engagement to the country music singer and media personality Alexis Wilkins. The couple shared the news on social media after dating since early 2023. Patel's executive tenure at the Bureau has drawn continued scrutiny from Democratic lawmakers regarding his personal use of official government aircraft accompanied by his now fiancé. And on the college gridiron, Texas remains the undisputed number one team in this nation in the latest college football coaches poll, followed by Georgia, Notre Dame, Miami, and Indiana. Missouri made the biggest leap in the weekly ratings, climbing 9 spots to number 16, while traditional powerhouses Penn State, taken down by Northwestern, and Michigan both fell completely out of the top 25 following weekend defeats. To subscribe to my free daily newsletter, please visit SybilWilkes.com. 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I'm Sybil Wilkes. Be informed. Be empowered.
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27: It's Monday, October 5th. Do you know what time it is? It's Al Sharpton's time. And for the next 3 hours, it's time to put aside all pretenses, deception, denial, or fronting. The time has come to keep it real on Keeping It Real with Reverend Al Sharpton. A good afternoon to all of you across the country, and good morning to our West Coast listeners, and welcome to all those listening on Sirius XM Channel 126, Urban View, where talk empowers and becomes action. I am Dominique Sharpton. I'm Reverend Sharpton's eldest daughter. I'm sitting in for the Rev today. Reverend Sharpton is traveling. He is in Chicago, Illinois today, where he has been talking with y'all, I'm sure, about this AI fluency initiative that National Action Network has embarked upon and has started. And so Reverend Sharpton and Nan have been embarking upon various cities across the country to not only spread information, but to really have and hold activation sessions on AI and how people, especially brown, black, and all of us in between, need to know about AI and how we can, of course, be more fluent in this initiative. And so Reverend Sharpton is in Chicago, Illinois, but I'm sitting in the hot seat, and it is indeed Hot Button Issues Monday. And so we're taking your calls from all over the country. We're opening up the phone lines for you to discuss any and everything, all of the issues that may have happened over the weekend. Is certain things, some things that you may just want to get off your chest. I just ask that you do one thing and one thing only. When you call in, you got to keep it real. And you can join in on today's conversation by calling us at 1-877-532-5797. 1-877-532-5797. We've got a lot to talk about, and certainly want to speak with you and also those of you who are also watching us via live stream at nationalactionnetwork.net. And, you know, here is the question I want us to really carry through as we talk on today's show. You know, when people trust a particular institution with their safety, with their rights, or even with their future, I think that what should happen when that institution falls short, what should happen when that institution falls short?

And I think that it has to mean a lot more than a statement or something that's on a website or simply a promise at a campaign rally. And so today we will discuss many things, but certainly the Cornell University sexual assault allegations and questions about, you know, how the investigation was handled. We will certainly examine this new Supreme Court term and the issues that could affect our communities, and certainly we will talk in length, I'm sure, about the Democrats and expanding their House targets and this new poll of Hispanic voters. But, you know, those may sound like, you know, all of these separate stories and separate issues. But to me, I think the connection is accountability. Who has the power, right? Who gets heard, and who indeed carries the consequences when a decision is made far away from the people who are affected by it? And I want to hear, you know, from that parent who's worried about sending their child away to school, or I want to hear from that person who believes strongly in gun ownership, right? And also wants for their child to come home safely. I want to hear, y'all, from that voter, you know, who believed this campaign promise, right, and is now having to decide whether that promise was indeed kept. And you don't have to agree. You don't have to agree with me to participate. In fact, you know, you should tell me if you disagree, you know, why that is the case. But give us something specific. And if you say, you know, that your community is being ignored, you know, tell us what that issue is. Tell us if you say a party has earned your trust, your vote, tell us what it's done. You know, but what I don't want for us to do, and really, I don't want us to reduce people to a specific category and then assume that we already know their lives. You know, Black voters are not all the same. Hispanic voters are not all the same. Parents are not all the same. And even, you know, when we share a concern, I think that we may have different ideas about the solution. And as National Action Network's director of membership, I think that, you know, I think about how a conversation really turns into participation and really being upset, how that can bring people into the room, staying involved. Certainly requires even a plan of action. And, you know, someone has to ask, you know, the follow-up questions. Someone has to attend the meeting after the cameras are gone. You know, someone has to check whether the promise change, right, is actually indeed happening. So that's the conversation we're having today. We're going to examine all the headlines, but I also want to know what they mean at your kitchen table, right? On your campus, in your neighborhood, and when you walk into the voting booth. And later, Democratic strategist Antoine C. Wright will join us. But first, I want to hear from you. You know, what's the issue that you cannot let go of on today? What would accountability really look like to you? And so, you know, there's a difference between letting people speak and actually listening. And listening means that the information changes what you do next. But accountability also requires the care with the facts that go along with and couple along with what you're trying to say as facts. And a rumor is not in the finding. An allegation is not a conviction. And so, Cornell, what we're going to discuss, and certainly these allegations and the institution, the institutional response, really without turning someone's pain into entertainment, but it's keeping it real. I'm Dominique Sharpton, sitting in for the Rev, taking your calls, 1-877-532-5797, 1-877-532-5797. So NBC News reported that a student gave Cornell police leads concerning an alleged 2024 sexual assault at the Chi Phi fraternity house. But some witnesses' information was not referred

0: to that local prosecutor, and the woman has filed a civil lawsuit identifying herself as Jane Doe. But the seven men named have not been criminally charged, and attorneys for some have denied the allegations. And Cornell is saying that its separate university investigation resulted in expulsions and suspensions. But Governor Hochul appointed New York Attorney General's office Special Prosecutor Attorney General Letitia James, who said the investigation will follow the facts and, of course, the law. Now, those are different processes, and we need to keep them distinct. A civil lawsuit, university discipline, and a criminal investigation do not answer every question in the same way. And so here's my concern. You know, what does it mean to say that there was not enough evidence, right? If there are unresolved questions about whether the relevant information reached the person making this decision. So that does not really tell us, you know, what the ultimate outcome should be. And it tells us, in fact, why the process deserves a scrutiny. But before the public can really trust the conclusion and come to this, I think that it needs a lot more confidence, and certainly that the work behind the conclusion was done thoroughly. So think about a student who literally comes forward with something that she believes may help, and also reporting it, you know, may carry a social cost. She may worry about classmates, about, you know, being identified, about whether anyone will believe her. And the student, you know, takes the step of actually speaking with the police. You know, she should not be left, you know, wondering whether the information disappeared between the office and another. And certainly the institutional question is, I think, straightforward. Who was responsible for making sure that this information was documented, was accessed, was shared, you know, to the proper channels? And if something was not sent, why wasn't it sent? Was there communication that failed here? Was there a decision that was made, you know, that the information was just irrelevant? Who made that decision? And so the answers should really come from records and a thorough review. And so we also need to be really careful with the phrase no charges, because some people hear that and really conclude that an allegation must have been false. And others, you know, who hear that, hear an allegation also can conclude that the accused also must be guilty. So neither conclusion follows automatically, right? But a person who is reporting sexual violence certainly deserves dignity, and the accused are entitled to a fair process. So this careful investigation, you know, I think serves as both. And I think we got a lot to talk about here. Want to hear from you. It's Hot Button Issues Monday. We're taking your calls, 1-877-532-5797. We'll be back with more of Keeping It Real with Sharpton. We'll be right back.
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5: 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I was told the language was too graphic and that some people would be offended, so they changed the words. So here it is. Right now, right here, we are victims of attack by some we know, but many more nameless and faceless people living in the shadows. The first defense of both sides is usually to act as if it never happened. Then, the perpetrators start disagreeing with each other about the particulars of the attack, sometimes calling it victimless. The time is now to bring the attack to a halt. We must stand up and use our vote this November to declare that we are no longer going to allow ourselves to be victims. We must be heard. You must vote this November in order to stop the assault on us, because the reality is we are the ones who are battered and bruised.
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0: on Keeping It Real. I'm Dominique Sharpton, Reverend Sharpton's eldest daughter. I'm sitting in for the Rev today. Reverend Sharpton is traveling. He's in Chicago, Illinois, where they're talking AI fluency and how we can continue to elevate in our communities, getting more information and being more fluent in AI. Well, it is Hot Button Issues Monday, so we're taking your calls and you can join in on the conversation. Call us at 1-877-532-5797, 1-877-532-5797. Before the break, we were talking through most of what has been reported, but if you're just joining us, a former student alleges that she was indeed drugged and sexually assaulted at a fraternity house in 2024. NBC News has raised questions about whether this information that was gathered by campus police reached the local prosecutor. And Governor Kathy Hochul has appointed Attorney General Letitia James's office, as the special prosecutor. And, you know, stating that these allegations remain unsolved. The seven men who were named in the lawsuit have not been criminally charged. And attorneys for some deny the allegations. And Cornell says that its university investigation resulted in sanctions, which included expulsions and suspensions, and that process is separate from a criminal case. Now, what I want to stay with is what happened after the people came forward, because when we tell a young person, you know, if something happens, report it, there's a promise inside those words, and we're telling them that somebody will listen. Now, that that's the information that should be taken seriously, and that they will, of course, will not have to figure out this entire system alone. And so, parents, you know, as you're listening, think about what you would expect. You know, if this was your child, who would you want to call you back, and what would you need explained? You know, before you felt confident that this matter was being handled. 1-877-532-5797 is Hot Button Issues Monday. But yeah, that expectation is really a part of what we should be examining. And just imagine being the student who gave the police this information. She believed that it might help. And you may not have every answer. You may not, you know, have witnessed, you know, every event, but you decide, you know, to share what you know and let investigators assess it. And that's what we ask people to do. So if you later learn that there are questions about, you know, whether that information reached an actual decision maker or reached someone who can actually do something, you know, it can shake your confidence in this entire process. And so the concern really becomes a lot bigger than one interview. You start wondering, you know, whether anybody was really keeping track of this case from beginning to end. And, you know, that's why the reported gap also really matters. And if a prosecutor, you know, reaches this conclusion or reaches a conclusion, the public should indeed be able to understand what information was considered. And if that information was not referred, you know, there should be a clear explanation or examination as to why. And, you know, so was it a judgment about relevance, you know, a communication problem? Was it something else? You know, so we need to review to establish that, and rather than, you know, fill this answer in ourselves. And people who work in universities or other large organizations, you know, I would think and I would like to hear from y'all, you know, also how your system also prevents this, because when a complaint really passes between departments, who owns that follow through? You know, who notices if something stops working or someone stops moving? So I think, you know, And where's that phrase, you know, we followed our procedures? You know, where's that follow up? Did the information reach the right people? Did the people or the person who reported it really understand what was happening? So this procedure and all of these things that take place, you know, should really help produce a really fair review. It should not become the end of every conversation about whether the review works. But I also want to be precise about something, and supporting a thorough investigation does not necessarily mean announcing a verdict, all right? And so we can take this report seriously and insist, you know, that the evidence be tested. We can support the reporting all day long. The student's dignity and everything needs to, of course, be considered. And a complete investigation, I think, is important to note here in both situations. So an incomplete one, you know, leaves unanswered questions hanging over everyone. And I feel like, you know, we need to consider due process. We also need to consider if that matters and how it does, because it does. It does. It matters a great deal. And so I think that, you know, and as people call in 1-877-532-5797, I want us to actually think about this and think about, you know, what's actually being evaluated rather than simply asking for, you know, a statement that everything is indeed. And as a mother, you know, what stays with me is how alone a young person can feel, you know, when adults around them, you know, speak mainly in the language of offices and policies and liability. A student may really be trying to get through, you know, class, manage friendships, you know, understand a frightening and traumatic experience as they're going through trauma, as they're going through tragedies. And so it's also the school's responsibility to make help easier, I think, to find. And students, recent graduates, you know, without sharing, you know, anything private, you know, we need to understand, you know, how their campus explains the reporting process in a way that can actually be useful as we are continuing to have these conversations in various, I think, communities across the country, and as various corporations and universities and institutions, right, who uphold this and the dignity of those that enroll in their institutions or who are a part of their institutions. I feel like it's important to also mention that and that responsibility, right? And I want us to take care in how we really discuss people who actually come forward, who actually have that courage and wherewithal to speak up and to say something. I think that's also a very, very important. And we shouldn't be silent, and we shouldn't be promoting people in our community to be silent about things that affect us and things that happen to us. I think that we need to start creating more safe spaces, not just in institutions, but in our communities. Yeah, we go to church, and yeah, we have these pillars of strength that are supposed to be available to us. But can we actually trust them is the question. Gotta tap into that. Gotta tap into that. It's Hot Button Issues Monday, 1-877-532-5797. It's Dominique Sharpton sitting in for the Rev. We'll be right back with more of Keeping It Real with Sharpton. We'll be right back.
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6: Good afternoon. If you're on the Interbelt headed southbound, the traffic starts to slow down between Lakeside Ave and Chester Ave. If you're on Home Avenue in Akron, look for some delays due to an accident at Independence Ave. In Euclid, East 222nd Street, we have reports of a crash at Miller Avenue, slowing things down. And more delays in South Euclid, another accident on Green Road at Cedar Road. In Lake, if you're on 90 headed westbound, the exit ramp to Route 528 closed for paving repairs through Monday, October 12th, as well as if you're headed 77 northbound, the off-ramp to Pershing Ave also closed for repairs. I'm Lorenzo Ware on Cleveland's News Talk 1490 WEREAM, the People Station.
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0: keeping it real. I'm Dominique Sharpton, sitting in for the Rev today. Reverend Sharpton is traveling. He's in Chicago, but I'm sitting in the hot seat as it is. Hot Button Issues Monday. We're taking your calls all over the country. You can join in on the conversation today. Call us at 1-877-532-5797. 1-877-532-5797. Now, before we continue with, we were talking about this issue with Cornell at Cornell University. Several listeners have wrote on the message board, but also brought up this terrible shooting in Georgia, and I wanted to acknowledge it. So ABC News carrying the Associated Press, of course, are reporting that two people were shot to death and 35 others injured after gunfire erupted at a block party on yesterday morning in Vienna, Georgia. Now, authorities have not specified yet how many of those injured actually suffered gunshot wounds, but the Georgia Bureau of Investigation is investigating. And certainly our hearts and our prayers are with the families who lost loved ones and the people who are recovering, and everyone who really went to that gathering expecting to enjoy themselves and instead experienced something very terrifying. And think about how, you know, for the impact that reaches. You know, there are people in hospitals, relatives who are waiting for answers, witnesses going home, you know, carrying what they saw. You know, the need for support certainly continues after the scene is cleared. And to our Georgia listeners, you know, if this has affected your community, you are certainly welcome in this conversation, and certainly want to offer what support, you know, do people really need today, and what you want local leaders to address. Join in on the conversation, 1-877-532-5797. But please, you know, keep, you know, anything that could help. You know, we don't want to circulate unverified accusations here, but we do need to understand what happened, of course, before drawing conclusions about the motive or who was responsible. But we can already say that families should be able to gather and celebrate without fearing gunfire. And so prevention and emergency response and certainly support for all those affected are all deserved and need serious attention. And so I certainly appreciate all the listeners for bringing this to us, and we will keep following in the reporting. Now, returning back to Cornell, but also we're going to go to the phones and want those who want to weigh in on this Hot Button Issues Monday to be able to do that. But we've been talking about a very different kind of safety concern, and certainly and especially what happens when someone comes forward who is asking for help. And so before the break, you know, we covered most of the background, but the question I really want to stay with is now is whether this information people was provided was fully considered. And when we bring our stories forward, and when we have something to say or something to report or something that we feel just needs to happen, needs to be said, we want to feel comforted, or we want to feel that we are protected in a safe space. And so whether it is in an institution, or you're on your job, or in your school, in your neighborhood, your community, we should, of course, have safe spaces where we can, of course, feel heard and feel protected and feel safe in our delivery and what we feel we need to say. Let's go to Spencer, who's listening to us from Little Mountain, South Carolina. Excuse me there, Spencer. Well, you're keeping it real. Good afternoon and happy Monday, Spencer.
1: Hey, well, thank you very much, Dominique. You know, right now, if you are between the age of 7 and 90, it don't mean nothing. You could suffer the same identical crisis. We are in a terrible time now. Oh, look, yes, at the young girl, 7 years old, that adult turn around and start stabbing the child. Mm-hmm. Now, I don't know about, you know, your dad and his law firm, but one thing about it, they should check on this, because I got a feeling that this incident, this, and the parents of this child, is in total disarray. But that's one thing about what's going on in America today. Mm-hmm. We got a criminal in the White House. So people that used to steal bikes, they steal cars now. Folks that do other things that was according to job status and stuff, they doing other stuff. Now, they getting contracts from the government to buy airplanes. Things are totally out of whack now, mainly because we getting our guidance and our directions from the White House. Dominique, our president did a very cute thing. He telling us, keeping us very much comfortable, AI is a hawk. And if we were sitting around waiting on this man to come up with some, guess what he did? He came up with his group, and it don't have not one black person in the group to consider what the future gonna be with AI. What I want now as a taxpayer, and I'm 82 years old, my family, most of them is in the graveyard. But guess what? I've been hearing about money they've been promising black folks for the last 100 years. And I'm tired. Now, what I'm trying to say is the fact that will be a race riot. And the reason, because all of a sudden when they pull Trump out of the White House, all these other secondary people that's going to lose their positions and lose their authority, they're going to be in the midst of it. Because guess what? All of a sudden they ain't got nothing. So I just thought I would call on Hot Button Monday and let my steam off.
0: Oh, yes. Thank you so much, Spencer. Thank you for your call. I think that you let off a lot of steam, but I think it was warranted, because I think that we need to continue to elevate our thinking, and we need to continue to be not only critical in our thinking, but we need to be active in our thinking. So, yeah, it's all right to be upset. It's all right to feel like you want to have something, that, you know, you want to have something to say. You want to get something off your chest. But what are we going to do with that energy? Where are we going to? How are we going to activate that energy into making progress for our people? So thank you so much for not only firing up the troops, but getting us and giving us something to critically think about as we have these conversations. Thank you so much, Spencer, for your call. Let me get Brother Jacob in there before we go to break. Brother Jacob, listening to us from Philadelphia on WURD. You are keeping it real. Happy Hot Button Issues Monday.
2: Peace be unto you, sister. I would say Princess Dominique.
0: Peace,
2: how you
0: brother.
2: Doing?
0: I'm all right. How are you?
2: Oh, bless. And that last caller hit the nail on the head. Mm-hmm. And I say to him what Curtis Mayfield told us all. Brother, keep on pushing, right? Because we need that. But, you know, you just spoke about this gun violence. You know, America leads the world in gun violence.
0: Yeah.
2: And then at the same time, scared to invoke good laws, good gun laws. They don't even want it. And it seems like these people who disrespect the Constitution, they always go back to that. Oh, they love that Second Amendment, the right to bear arms. Don't touch that. No, that's sacred, right? Man, oh, man, oh, man. We see what we see, Sister Dominique. But, you know, the hot button thing is, and we all should be dropping it like it's hot, November the 3rd is that vote, right? We got to do this, and, you know, it's at the same time, it's the least and the most important thing we could do at the same time. Because here in Philadelphia, it's been made so easy to vote, there's no reason you shouldn't vote. And vote what you see. I mean, we all see, you know, I'm a Muslim, but I know an atheist see the same thing and live in the same way I'm living, with the gas highs as ever been in my life, you know. And if you say it's better for you now than it was a few years ago, well, that's on you. But vote that. But vote. you know, bottom line.
0: But I think we have a checklist now when we go to the polls now. You know, before it was like, oh, you know, I'm voting, I got to be a part of the process. I think we have an itemized list to go down of actually everything that we need to vote today for. We need to vote for people to have better access to health care. We need to vote for better jobs, access to better jobs. We need to vote for lower gas rate wages. I think there's a checklist now, brother, that we actually have and can create that we can actually go to the voting booth and say, this is why it's important for me to cast my vote. So you're fired up on that one there. November 3rd, tell it.
2: Yes. But, you know, Sister Dominique, right quick, that Cornell University thing, you know, it's a different world. Me and your father, I think I'm a year older than your father. And back in the day, it must be a cultural difference, because if you touched a woman in the way that she didn't want you to touch, she would smack the taste out your mouth. It wasn't a culture, but I guess, you know, what they're doing, we look at the things Trump said. Now it's like it's just what boys do, you know what I mean? I mean, and we're elite, we're, you know, we're above reproach. We can do these things and get away with it. That ain't cool. We got to change that culture. I know you as an intelligent black woman, I know you going to be on that one, right?
0: Oh, yeah. I mean, I just, you know, it brings me to my knees to have to hear that we're even having a discussion about this. I just feel like, you know, it's not only a smack in the face to the progress we've made, to the many conversations we've had, to the mobilization efforts that we put in to marching and organizing and making sure that these institutions, right, are dynamic enough for us to be able to uphold, you know, in our communities and have the progress that we need to see, elevate that, the work that we've done. So I feel like, yeah, you know, we've got a lot more work to do, but I feel like, why are we still here? Why are we still talking about these things? Why are we still having to organize around it? I don't get it. It doesn't make sense to me. And so, you know,
2: get over the hump.
0: Yeah, we got to get over the hump, but it's like, come on, you know, it's give us a little. And so, you know, and especially, you know, thank you for your call. I know we got to go to a break, but, you know, yeah, I'm a millennial, and it's like, oh, you're into that instant gratification, you know, and it's like, yes, I don't understand. There are things that I just don't understand. Someone help me, as we say, make it make sense, you know, as to why we're even having these types of discussion. I just don't get. And so thank you so much for your call, for keeping it real. For joining us on this Hot Button Issues Monday. It's Dominique Sharpton with Taking Your Calls, 1-877-532-5797. When we come back, we'll be joined by one of the dynamic voices of our generation. Antoine Seawright is going to be in the house, y'all. We got a lot to talk about. We got a lot to do. We got to turn it up just a notch, but we got to keep it real. We'll be back with more Keeping It Real with Sharpton. We'll be right back.
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5: It's Sybil Wilkes with what we need to know. Voters in several states, including Texas, Florida, and Arizona, must register by today, Monday, October 5th, to vote in the November 3rd, 2026 midterm elections. While Alaska, Rhode Island, and South Carolina, well, their deadline was Sunday, yesterday, October 4th. Registration deadlines vary by state, with some allowing registration through Election Day and others requiring voters to register weeks in advance. This year's midterm elections will include all 435 House of Representatives seats, 33 Senate seats, and 39 governorships. Four civic leaders, that's four women of color, filed a lawsuit challenging a decision by the Tarrant County, Texas officials to reduce local polling locations ahead of midterm elections. The legal petition requests an expedited hearing and an injunction to restore voting sites before early voting begins. I'm Sybil Wilkes. Be informed. Be empowered.
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21: 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It's Hot Button Monday with the world's civil rights leader, the Reverend Al Sharpton.
0: Keeping it real. Keeping it real. I'm Dominique Sharpton, Reverend Sharpton's eldest daughter. I'm sitting in for the Rev today. Reverend Sharpton is traveling. He is in Chicago, Illinois today, where he is joining National Action Network leaders as we continue in these efforts on this AI fluency initiative. And Reverend Sharpton has announced that National Action Network has embarked on this AI fluency initiative, and we are crossing the entire country in various cities where we are bringing AI fluency workshops and other information to various communities to get people involved, ignited, and educated on how AI has been obviously taking over and really bolstered in various communities. Technology is something else, and it is really taking off in so many different capacities. And AI is one that we need to not only be very educated on and know and knowledgeable about, but we need to be involved. And so NAN has launched this AI Fluency Initiative, and they're in Chicago, Illinois today. And we will be joined momentarily, as we are every Monday, I believe he's on, Antoine Seawright, one of the most prominent voices of our generation, I feel, Democratic strategist and, of course, founder and CEO of the Blueprint Strategy, public relations, advertising, and political consulting firm. Good afternoon, Antoine. Always a pleasure to keep it real with you, my brother, and happy Hot Button Issues Monday to you.
25: It's good to keep it real with the one and only D Sharpton.
0: Oh, yeah.
25: It's good to be with you, Dominique, and I'm so glad that you were talking about AI, because I was on Politics Nation with your dad last night.
0: Yeah, let me get it out. You see how you just, you know, you come on with it. Give me a second to get it out, because I was going to say I was so proud of you, brother. I saw you on Politics Nation. You see how we do? We can't even wait a minute. But no, you were phenomenal on Politics Nation. Nation. For those who saw Antoine on Politics Nation on yesterday, you were phenomenal. But go ahead, brother. You were saying.
25: Well, one of the most important things I said is that when we talk about AI, we're not talking about Antoine intelligence, and we're not talking about Allen's intelligence. When we talk about SI, we're not talking about Sharpton intelligence, Seawright intelligence. We're actually talking about a platform or an entity that is going to change the have impact on the ever changing global society. My biggest concern is the consequences it's going to have on African American communities and marginalized communities, like everything else. When America is suffering, we are hemorrhaging. And so now that we know America is suffering and scared as a result of some of the things that have come out as it relates to artificial intelligence, now that we have to be overly concerned at this point in the African American community, what that means for us.
0: Yeah. And, you know, really the accessibility of it and how we, of course, govern that. And, you know, how we, a lot of people are, you know, talking about not only the resources, right, that can come out of, you know, these types of initiatives and how we continue to bolster in the space of AI. But I think the accessibility of these resources, I think, need to trickle down to Black and brown communities, if not, you know, already has been, should continue, but definitely need to be and brought up in this space as well.
1: And I'm glad you brought that up, Dominique, because I look at it from a triple A perspective. It needs to be accessible. Mm-hmm. It needs to be affordable, but also it needs to have a sense of accountability.

0: of the moment and accountability. Let's talk about how that has, accountability. We've been talking about accountability, AI, the accountability with the, this issue that happened at Cornell University. And then, through the courts and the Supreme Court, obviously, of course, beginning its new term today, and the official docket, recording arguments today in the climate case involving Suncor and ExxonMobil and Boulder, Colorado. So one question is whether, federal law blocks, that these state, law claims, and there is certainly no decision in this case yet. But the fact that they're seeking compensation for, this climate related harm, and the companies that argue that these disputes obviously involving global emissions belong under federal authority. But, the language can sound technical, but I think that, I think about the practical question underneath it, Antoine. Who should pay when a community faces expensive damage and believes that corporate conduct contributed to it? And if you've if you dealt with this at home, or these unexpected repair costs or questions about insurance, I think that also comes into this this conversation. So how do you take on that, or what's your take on that, especially as it relates to the Supreme Court, of course, starting its new term today?
1: Well, first of all, we cannot expect this right-wing activist court to do anything that makes logical sense to America on the whole, but certainly when it comes to some of the decisions they have to make. This court has not been favorable or flavorable to rulings that have trickle-down impact on African American communities, whether it's DEI, whether it's voting rights. I mean, we can name quite a few where decisions that have trickle down effect on the African American community, this court has not been favorable or flavorable. So I don't expect this court to be flavorable or favorable in these regards, because when these big companies have these lawsuits and so forth, it's usually a plaintiff that looks like me or you, or someone comes from a marginalized community that's traditionally been left out and left behind. A lawyer sees an opportunity and they seize on the opportunity, and the court cases make it to the top, but we end up getting screwed in the back end. That's the conversation here around data centers. That's the conversation you've heard around these type decisions before. And so I would not be surprised if the plane does not land on our runway safely. However, that does not mean we should not, in the meantime, on the front end, make the case and make the arguments before these companies come to our communities, make demands, make sure they understand that we have issues and concerns before they open up and operate. And quite similarly, Dominique, that's kind of what you're seeing across the country on the data center regard. Black folks are overly concerned about the environmental piece. They're overly concerned about the water, and they're overly concerned about air quality, noise, and a number of other things, and long-term damages. That's essentially the same overlap you're mentioning with some of the cases that the court will be facing here in this next term.
0: 1-877-532-5797 and Top Button Issues Monday. You can join in on the conversation. I see Anita is holding on. Let's get her in, listening to us from Chapel Hill. You're keeping it real, and happy Monday, Sister Anita, and good afternoon to you.
2: Good afternoon. I usually watch Reverend Al on Sunday, but I couldn't watch him this week on Sunday, and I missed you, Mr. C. Wright. I'm sorry.
0: Look at that. Oh, man. Well, he was amazing. It was really good.
2: I'm not flirting, I'm just saying. But anyway, what I want to talk about is the girl at Duke. And
0: Cornell?
2: I believe in Sharia law now. I don't mind putting girls in some clothes if they don't know how to act or be around the right company, okay? And they were talking about that in this education forum I was talking, and they were saying they didn't want the black men mixing with the white girls in the educational institution, and they were making all these laws here in North Carolina, And I said, well, so I went up and talked to them because they didn't take questions from the panel, and I said, well, you can solve that by having Sharia law, and I'm serious. You don't want your daughter to be crazy, then you need to teach her not to be crazy. And respect that families are involved. So I got something else I want to say to you all real quickly. Rahm Emanuel was on Meet the Press, I think, and he said that he thought daycare, pre-K, and Head Start should all

0: be combined together to help the children achieve more. He said something about Louisiana. And that's what Elijah Muhammad said. You should take care of your babies. The schools cannot take care of babies. And that education conference I was at, conference said that they're having problems with parents and the teachers are doing too much. I said, so are the police and the people in the community that are doing things. People are having a hard time balancing work and being a parent, and no way should we have the institutions taking care of people's children and parenting responsibilities. And Elijah Muhammad told them, take care of your babies. Women, you have a job at home to do, and we men need to respect that. And then I want to say one more thing about the stabbing in Chicago of the 7-year-old child.
1: Oh, yes.
0: It's a shame people are, you know, crazy now. But people are so selfish. People are rude. Everywhere you go, everybody's thinking about self. Nobody has children, but everybody's thinking about self all day where they can't be nice and say hello and be concerned. And then you get people cracking. Because I ain't crack up. I get tired of trying to keep up with all these people when I go out the door. I have to keep saying prayers so that I don't be affected by their non-spiritual lives that they live in and the things that they entertain in their mind. And not to mention this college town is full of drug addiction. Okay, all ages, up to down to 60, 70 years old, and these are Caucasian people, all right? And my name is Noah. God, give me that ark. I'm ready to roll. We're going to get out of here. We're going to save this for the children, like Martin Luther King said. And if God give me my ark or whatever he's going to use to get me out of this so I can help the children, that's what I'm going to do. And he'll save it for one person, too.
1: All right. All right, Sister Anita, thank you so much for your call. I hear that music, Antoine. We're going to take another break. Dominique Sharpton and Antoine Seawright sitting in. I'm sitting in for Rev. He's traveling in Chicago. But we're sitting in this hot seat. It's Hot Button Issues Monday. Join in on the conversation, 1-877-532-5797. We'll be back with more of Keeping It Real with Sharpton. We'll be right back.
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23: It's Sybil Wilkes with what we need to know. Voters in several states, including Texas, Florida, and Arizona, must register by today, Monday, October 5th, to vote in the November 3rd, 2026 midterm elections. While Alaska, Rhode Island, and South Carolina, well, their deadline was Sunday, yesterday, October 4th. Registration deadlines vary by state, with some allowing registration through Election Day and others requiring voters to register weeks in advance. This year's midterm elections will include all 435 House of Representatives seats, 33 Senate seats, and 39 governorships. Four civic leaders, that's four women of color, filed a lawsuit challenging a decision by the Tarrant County, Texas officials to reduce local polling locations ahead of midterm elections. The legal petition requests an expedited hearing and an injunction to restore voting sites before early voting begins. I'm Sybil Wilkes. 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
0: On July 28, 2019, after 493 days of gestation and 30 minutes of labor, a tiny southern white rhino calf took his very first breath as keepers held theirs. His breath marked not only the birth of a new life, but also the birth of new hope. Join San Diego Zoo Global Wildlife Conservancy at endextinction.org to follow Little Edward's journey as he helps to bring an entire species back from the brink of extinction.
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0: Dominique Sharpton here with Antoine Seawright on this Hot Button Issues Monday, taking your calls 1-877-532-5797, 1-877-532-5797. Now, earlier, listeners brought up this shooting in Vienna, Georgia, where two people were killed and dozens were injured. And we're keeping those families certainly in our thoughts as investigators work to establish what happened. And a separate issue before the Supreme Court this term concerns challenges to state bans on semi-automatic rifles, such as AR-15s. Now, supporters emphasize public safety, and challengers are arguing that obviously the restrictions or commonly owned weapons violate the Second Amendment. Now, to be clear, we're not saying a particular weapon was used in Georgia or assuming that this case obviously addresses the circumstances of that shooting, but we are discussing this broader demand for safety and the policies that people are proposing. And so too often someone says, you know, gun rights, and one group stops listening, and then someone says gun safety, and another group stops listening. But, you know, meanwhile, families just want to know, what will in all seriousness protect them? And so, you know, people who favor stronger restrictions, you know, people who feel that, you know, serious questions need to be asked, and obviously every proposal, someone who's actually supporting a ban, you know, think of the evidence, of course, that supports that restriction, and how would that enforcement work? And then somebody who's obviously opposing it, what alternatives they support and how these measures reach people before another family experiences a loss. But both positions should lead to more than criticism on the other side. And so, Antoine, I've been curious, what do you think? How does a candidate have that conversation with voters who do support, you know, gun ownership and also want stronger safeguards? How would they have that conversation?
1: Well, let me redirect 1 second to one important piece that we've talked about consistently on this show since I've been on, and that's the Supreme Court.
0: Yeah.
1: And believe it or not, the Supreme Court is on the ballot on November 3rd. Let me tell you why. Justice Alito just said a few days ago he is considering retiring from the bench. That means that President Trump will have the opportunity to nominate someone to the bench. If we do not have a Democratic Senate, that person will speedily get confirmed if he were to retire. And that means a young, ultra-conservative MAGA justice on the United States Supreme Court for another lifetime appointment, mm-hmm. where they already have the uptick with younger and more appointments on court. That's why when we talk about the importance of these elections, not just about Democrat versus Republican, this is about the long-term material well-being of this country and part of the fabric of who we are. We've already seen some rips and tears in the fabric because of this right-wing current iteration of the court. Just imagine if they get a younger, even more conservative justice on the court. So that's thing number one. Thing number two, I'm from the rural South, and I'm a country boy. So we grew up around and having guns for hunting and leisure purposes all around us all of my life. Mm-hmm. So I'm not anti-gun. What I am is anti the wrong people having guns and anti-training for people who do have them. For an example, Dylan Roof should not mm-hmm. have been able to purchase a gun to kill 9 people in a church in Charleston because his background check did not come back clean. That's mm-hmm. why we call it the Charleston loophole. We need to fix the law, so if your background check does not come back clean, no way you should be able to have a gun. In many states, like my home state of South Carolina and across the country, they pass restrictions, they pass gun legislation to where you need no type of training in order to purchase a gun. I mean, that's dangerous. It doesn't even make sense. That means lotty-dotty and everybody can go get a gun, and things can happen when the wrong people have a gun in their hand. The other aspect they did in my state and a couple other states across the South, they allow you to carry guns in bars. Tell me how dangerous that is. Yeah. Alcohol and guns do not make sense. And so there are a lot of things that I think, generally speaking, we agree on as it relates to the firearm conversation. Nobody's trying to take your gun away. Nobody's trying to silence your Second Amendment right. But what we are saying is that certain style weapons, like AR-15, according to the family, of the person who designed the weapon said that weapon was not designed to be made for everyday use. It was a military style weapon. So if the family of the person who designed it says that, then why do we need it on the streets? Why do we need it in our homes? And so these are some common sense, practical things we just have to do and say in conversation we have to have. And these assault style weapons have constantly caused great tragedy and harm all across our country, from Florida to Nevada, to there are many mass shootings that result in these assault style weapons, military style weapons.
0: Do you think it's favorable for politicians to have a community safety plan on, in their platform as they're running? And how do we even distinguish like what a serious plan looks like from a slogan? So how do we know that they're serious about these set plans, and how effective is that for our community?
1: Well, I think every community is going to be different because every election cycle presents different challenges, different opportunities. I also think that different territories provide different opportunities in the way we talk about them. What I think we can do is talk about the places we agree on and yell in those places.
0: All right. 1-877-532-5797. Disco Brian, let's get you in here listening to us from Philadelphia on WURD. You are keeping it real. Good afternoon. Disco?
2: Good afternoon,
0: hey,
2: Dominique
0: hey.
2: And Antoine.
0: How are you?
2: Hey. I'm all right. I'm happy your dad got a beautiful celebration and is keeping it real without his microphone up there in Chicago.
0: Yes.
2: And turning to the hot buttons of the day, beyond the horrifying rape scandal at Cornell, there is another accountability question that it's whispered, but it seems barely discussed. But then again, everything is barely discussed because there's just, what was it Steve Bannon said, you know, a firestorm of BS that, you know, that was the whole point of the Trump administration and turning America into Russia. Anyway, this accountability question that concerns me today, though, y'all, is about higher ed, is who or what are financing and cultivating relationships with these institutions. In 2025 alone, American colleges and universities disclosed more than $5.2 billion in foreign gifts and contracts. And which nation state was the number one foreign source? Do you know, Dominique, or do you know, Antoine?
0: Tell us.
1: I do not.
2: Okay, sorry. Yeah, it's Qatar at more than $1.1 billion in a single year. And China accounted for more than $528 million. Mm-hmm. So it's just, you know, we don't know where the foreign influence is coming from that is literally trying to break America from within. And
0: let me hold you throughout the break. I don't want to cut you off there if you want to hold
2: okay.
0: on. Dominique Sharpton sitting with Antoine Seawright. Hot Button Issues Monday, 1-877-532-5797. We'll be right back with more of Keeping It Real with Sharpton. We'll be right back.
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10: Is John, you said, serious?
11: People living in poverty are just not very, they're not very experienced at navigating the real world, right? I remember talking to one young lady who said, well, I don't really know how money works at a grocery store, because she grew up and has lived all of her adult life using SNAP cards to buy groceries. And so you literally have to teach people how to budget.
10: 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How is he supposed to represent me when he looks down on me? 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That's how I survived. John Husted definitely showed us who he is.
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12: 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I approve this message.
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0: Keeping it real. Dominique Sharpton sitting in for Reverend Al today with Antoine C. Wright. It's Hot Button Issues Monday. We're taking your calls 1-877-532-5797. 1-877-532-5797. We were talking with Disco Brian before the break. Disco, are you still with us?
1: Hello. Yes.
0: Hello. Yes, back at you.
1: Mentioning how the number one foreign source of financing American universities is Cotter, has been Cotter over the past 10 years. Now, this is the same Cotter that gifted Trump his $400 million Boeing 747, right? And now, this same Cotter foundation is deliberately expanding its relationships with universities beyond the Ivy League. This year, it announced partnerships with Hampton, Xavier, and Prairie View A&M to bring HBCU students into Cotter's Education City. So get this, y'all. Here's an authoritarian state cultivating relationships with HBCUs while black African migrant workers in Cotter have been subjected to labor conditions so coercive that human rights groups describe some of them as forced labor, which is also known as slavery. So we have that happening, you know, and we have so many of our progressive friends, influencers, politicians, spending enormous amounts of time talking about AIPAC, Israel, and Israeli influence. But what I keep noticing is that the scrutiny of foreign influence so often seems to stop there. So what I'm wondering is, why isn't there comparable political curiosity about billions flowing into universities from Qatar and China, hundreds of millions from China, and why aren't we equally interested in the soft power of governments that don't permit anything approaching the political pluralism, free press, LGBTQ equality, religious freedom, or even open democratic opposition that American progressives say they value? I mean, I believe we should be asking the question about, you know, authoritarian regimes trying to influence and sway the minds of young people in America instead of pretending that foreign influence begins and ends with Israel. How do y'all feel about that?
0: Well, I feel like you need to, first of all, we got to make it plain, right? So I feel like sometimes our rhetoric can get so rhetorical, right? That we are forgetting that, you know, people need to understand what we're trying to express. And so I feel like, you know, in this moment, I hear what you're saying. I feel like we do, there's one instance of financial crisis. There's on the other instance, you know, having to explain to a mother or a grandmother why they can't get their Medicaid or why they can't, you know, there's no after school available in their communities and they have to work, you know, till 6 o'clock and they have to figure out how to take care. So I think that we have to find a way to make our communication more accessible so people across the board understand, you know, that we are in crisis and that our communication can, of course, leverage influence and leverage mobilization and activity to push for change. So I feel like in our conversations with allies, thank you, Disco Brian, for being one of the fervent ones. I think that we need to really be specific in our activities, but also make it plain in our conversation so that we are not only meeting the needs of those who need to hear what we have to say, but we're understanding that activity brings motion towards our progress that we're trying to get and accomplish. So I just ask you, brother, when we talk about this and when we make it and keep it real, we got to make it plain. So that's what I feel.
1: Amen. Amen.
2: And Dominic, I agree with you. I live by the notion, kiss, keep it simple, see right. And I think it's important, but there's another aspect to think about Disco Bryant and Dominic, and here's what I think is messaging, is messengers, is message, and is mechanism.
0: Yes.
2: I call it the four M's of effective communication. And sometimes we miss that, the understanding of how important that is when we talk about any given issue at any given time to any given audience.
0: Yeah. Let's not miss that.
3: I appreciate it, y'all. It's like there's just so much going on that and ultimately, this close to the midterms, as I told your dad, I'm not coming with any smoke for even people that are aligned blue until that midterm, and then after we hopefully win and have a majority. I don't know. I hope we can have some honest discussions about, fractures and disagreements amongst ourselves that can be, I don't know, done in a way that's constructive instead of accusatory or, in pursuit of canceling, right?
0: Yeah.
3: And I think, Antoine, you are such an eloquent, almost prophetic strategist in those terms, and I'm so, it warms my heart to know that you're in rooms with important people having conversations about what I believe you and I are pretty much agreed on regarding a lot of our progressive friends. And I just hope that those conversations, can happen and can result in understanding. I think that's what I really hope for, is that people that we might disagree with can come to understand what you always talk about, which is the pragmatism, the history of the civil rights movement being pragmatic voters. And I just, I pray that our leftist friends can come off the extremism train and try to find common ground. So bless y'all. Mm-hmm. Thank you so much for taking my call.
0: Thank you so much for calling in and for keeping it real and for, of course, participating in this Hot Button Issues Monday, because we got a lot to talk about and got a lot to do. As we are closing out this segment, Antoine, I don't know if there's anything else you want to bring forward. Certainly, we know that we are in a fight, brother, and we know that we've got a lot to do and a lot to get going. But if you had to make a clear case, I think, for enforcement or for fair process or for both, what would you say that will help really translate to voters what we need to do in this moment as it relates to that, as it relates to policy, as it relates to any of that? You want to speak to that really quickly?
2: Let me say two things, Dominic. First of all, check your status. The voter registration deadline for many states around the country is coming upon us. In many states, that deadline is today. It's so easy to check your status. Go and do that at your state or local election commission online. Check your status. Number two, early voting has begun in many places across the country. If you can, and your state allows, please, ma'am, please, sir, go govern yourselves accordingly and cast your vote early, because we don't know what kind of tomfoolery may exist on November 3rd. November 3rd is the last day to vote, but there are plenty of states with plenty of opportunities to vote before November 3rd. And then thirdly, Dominic, I'll just say this election is one of contrast and one of a clear choice. On one hand, you have a group of people that I subscribe to, the Democratic Party, who are fighting for an affordable America. That means holding the crooks accountable. That means lowering costs for the basic necessities that we all need that have been driven up by the actions and lack of actions of this current administration and this current makeup of Congress. And then the third element is saving health care. which we know that 25 million Americans across the country, including 18.2 million Americans in places that Donald Trump won, are seeing their premiums, copays, and deductibles double, triple, in some cases quadruple. And that means people are going to die because they do not have accessible and affordable quality health care. And then the last point to the square, as I make my 4 points, Dominique, is like, look, no matter the differences we may have appeared, and I say may have appeared, to have amongst each other in these primaries that we just, some of us just went through, they do not compare with the extremists on the other side who have taken defunded your health care, who have allowed 18 plus people die in a war of choice, have killed people in cold blood in the form of ICE, have made your rent, your utilities, your gas, your groceries, and everything else increase on top of over 200 food recalls because they fired the food inspector. And don't forget the largest cut to Medicaid and SNAP benefits in American history. The choice cannot be clear.
0: All right. Antoine Seawright, thank you as always, brother, for joining us. Hot Button Issues Monday. Dominique Sharp is sitting in the hot seat forever now. Taking your calls, 1-877-532-5797. We'll be back with more of Keeping It Real with Sharpton. 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
7: 1490 WERE traffic.
8: Good afternoon. Expect to find some slow afternoon traffic East Shoreway inbound between Aviation High School and Prospect Ave. If you're on 480, there's more slow stop and go delays between 422 and Warrensville Center Road. And if you're on 271 headed southbound, look for an accident at 480 that has delays reaching back to the Broadway Forbes exit. 77 northbound, you'll find paving repairs on the exit ramp to Pershing Ave that will go on through Monday, October 12th. I'm Lorenzo Ware on Cleveland's News Talk 1490 WEREAM, the People Station.
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4: I am here, Reverend Al, with Dr. Glenda Glover at Tennessee State University, and I have the Tennessee State University leaders who all want to thank you for being our civil rights leader.
2: The Attorney General of Black America, Ben Crump.
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4: And I'm probably going to need your help on this legal fight. You know, they shorted the historically black colleges and universities to the tune of about $13 billion. And Tennessee State was the one they shorted the most.
2: Absolutely. Well, let me know. I'm on the next plane as soon as you holler. You know, when Ben Crump called, I don't even question it. I just head to the airport and get the details on the way.
1: Live from the National Action Network corporate headquarters in New York. Keeping it real. And now, America's number one civil rights leader, the Reverend Al Sharpton.
5: Keeping it real. Keeping it real. I'm Dominique Sharpton, sitting in for the Rev. Reverend Sharpton is traveling today. He is in Chicago, Illinois, where Reverend Sharpton is continuing on with National Action Network in this AI fluency initiative. And certainly we want to continue to uplift in this space and in many spaces as we convene around the country that AI is very important. We've got to know about it. We've got to be involved. We've got to do our due diligence. We've got to activate ourselves and inform ourselves and equip ourselves with how we operate in this AI space. And so certainly, of course, National Action Network for the continued efforts to the need and for a communities all across the country to get involved and to be about action. So Rev is in Chicago. I'm sitting in the hot seat and certainly taking your calls all across the country as it is Hot Button Issues Monday, and we're taking your calls. You can join in on the conversation. Call us at 1-877-532-5797. 1-877-532-5797. Want to, as many of you who are watching this live stream saw me really focused here trying to get this announcement information, but I want to, of course, make this special announcement as those who are watching us all over the country via live stream and those who tune in to our weekly huddle, our National Action Network's youth huddle on tonight. There's a special huddle that we are inviting everyone to participate in. 3 months later, what happened to Nolan Wells? And as we continue to stand up for Nolan Wells all over the country, many of you know October 4th marked 3 months since 18-year-old Nolan Wells went missing in Mississippi and was later found dead. A grand jury has since returned that no indictments will be made or had in this case, while his cause and manner of death still remain undetermined. And so tonight we are bringing together voices from media, law, and civil rights, clergy, and youth advocacy to really discuss where this case stands, and of course the unanswered questions that continue to be, and what responsible next steps should look like. And so our regular huddle program begins at 6 o'clock p.m. Eastern Time. We ask you to come on and join the restream at 6:45, and then we will start the event live at 7 o'clock p.m. You can join us right on the website, watching us live stream at National Action Network. CivilRightsNetwork.net. But everyone who can, please join us as we continue to elevate Nolan Wells and this case as it continues to remain unanswered, unjustified, and we continue to seek answers of what happened to Nolan Wells. And there are, of course, and thank you for that, but there are two more issues. And as we've been discussing this, and thank Brother Antoine Seawright for joining us as he does every Monday, but we've been discussing these issues and two more that are on the Supreme Court's agenda that deserve attention. AP reports cases involving deportation to third countries, and also detention without bond hearings. And then separately, Catholic preschools in Colorado who are challenging their exclusion from a publicly funded program over admission policies that are affecting LGBTQ families. And so these are separate but unresolved disputes. And if we start with immigration, I feel like people can disagree about enforcement priorities.

hearing allows a decision to be considered. It does not really predetermine the outcome. And so, listeners, those of you who support strong immigration enforcement, I challenge you. I want to know what safeguards you really want to make against these mistakes. And then coming into this conversation, because, you know, supporting enforcement doesn't necessarily mean that you can't ask whether a decision has been reviewed properly. And those who are concerned about this administration's approach, I think you should tell us what process you believe is necessary, because I think discussing that would also work. And can a candidate actually make a clear case for enforcement and fair process altogether? This is what I was asking Antoine. You know, what language will actually help for us voters to really understand that? And I think that government should be able to explain its limits on power. I think that a request for review should not automatically be treated as opposition to every enforcement action. And I think that we should also avoid discussing everyone who is affected by immigration policy as though they have the same status or circumstances, because they don't. They do not. And when we erase those distinctions, the public conversations, I feel, become less useful. And now, in the preschool dispute, you know, that asks a different question about government programs and religious organizations who say that their beliefs, you know, should be respected. And Colorado, for one, says that schools participating in its publicly funded program must meet non-discrimination requirements. Now, At the center of this are parents who are literally trying to find early childhood education, parents who want answers, parents who want support and care for their children. I take religious freedom very seriously, and a parent should be able to ask what access a publicly funded program provides for their child. What obligations do you believe should accompany public funding? I mean, if an organization accepts that funding, what conditions, right, still should government be able to require? And where do you believe that these religious freedoms limits often these conditions? I think there's room to discuss both of these concerns very seriously, but I think that we need to really distinguish the fact, you know, whether we're talking between a religious institution or we're talking about, you know, other concerns or what religious freedom even consists of. I think that we need to really understand the practical questions that still remain, and I think that we need to also elevate the questions that need to be answered. 1-877-532-5797, 1-877-532-5797. I think we can go to a caller. Let's go to Raj, listening to us from Cleveland. Raj, you're keeping it real. Jump in here. Good afternoon. Raj, are you there? All right, y'all, let's get these phones together. We're going to take this break. Dominique Sharpton here, sitting in for Reverend Al on this Hot Button Issues Monday, taking your calls, 1-877-532-5797. We'll be back with more of Keeping It Real with Sharpton. We'll be right back.

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6: Teddy Riley, T.I., Keith Sweat, Eric Benet, DeBrat, King George, Dale Hughley, and more. And you know we're taking over Bimini for a huge barbecue beach party with

0: They're back. The bugs are back. These creepy looking bugs that like to eat on trees. They invaded us last year. Some of them survived this cold, cold winter. They're bigger. They're better than ever. Oh, they're so scary. And what about these little bugs? 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I can't get rid of us. Oh my goodness, they're bugging me in my ear. They're in the studio. Lord have mercy, I'm getting out of here. Forget this show.
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15: 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It's getting legalized everywhere, so it's okay to do now, right?
16: OMG, Toby, are you serious?
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0: Keeping It Real. Dominique Sharpton sitting in for the Rev today. Rev is traveling in Chicago. Dominique is sitting in the hot seat as it is Hot Button Issues Monday. And we're taking your calls, taking your comments. You can call us 1-877-532-5797. You can comment on the message board on those of you who are watching us via live stream at nationalactionnetwork.net. And I see our Queen Evangelist Ramsey in the chat talking about DEI Thursday. So make sure all of you who are able and will come out to join us, as we will be convening this week for the 141st week. We've been out there demonstrating for 141 weeks, and we invite you to join us to keep DEI alive, standing and demonstrating outside of the office of Bill Ackman, and that address is 787 11th Avenue in New York City. We start at 12 noon every Thursday, and we invite you to join us this Thursday at 12 noon right outside 787 11th Avenue in Manhattan, New York at 12 o'clock noon. Thank you to Evangelist Ramsey and those warriors, action fighters who are on the ground, really continuing the efforts to not only keep DEI alive, but to stand up in the spirit of National Action Network, in the spirit of our ancestors who stood and fought and some even bled and died for our right to vote, for us to continue to elevate our rights and to continue to advocate for our rights. And so we invite you to join us to keep DEI alive. That's this Thursday and every Thursday right outside 787 11th Avenue in Manhattan, beginning at 12 noon. And also, you know, today's reporting also stating that the Democratic Congressional Campaign Committee, I wanted to talk about this. They've added six candidates to its red and blue, to its red to blue program, extending its targets into districts that strongly supported Trump in his 2024 election. And so that signals party support and investment. It does not establish to me, you know, that those races are now likely Democratic wins. But I feel like, you know, when a party expands its target list, I'm like, what are we seeing here? What are we seeing? Is it evidence that voters are moving? Is it an opportunity to make the other party spend money defending more territory? Is it candidates who have really built strong local operations? I really want to help us to understand how this decision is made. And you know, for listeners, obviously campaigns have limited resources, as we know, money and staff time and volunteer hours can't be everywhere at once. And this new target can help a challenger, but the campaign still has to turn that support into votes. And so that takes a lot more than just a national headline. And I feel like, you know, does the candidate understand the district? You know, are there local people engaged? You know, can the campaign really reach voters who don't usually participate in the midterms? You know, can it explain what the candidate would actually do? And so I really want, and as we are really honing in and really understanding this political process and understanding that, of course, local elections are so, so very important. I think that it's also our service as we are talking in conversation and also coupling that with our activities. I feel like we need to elevate these strategies as well. Because, you know, a family is worried about bills. A candidate really needs more than a general statement that the economy should improve. You know, you got to explain the proposal, you know, and if the concern is healthcare, you got to explain, you know, whose benefits and how this policy is funded. You got to explain how people shouldn't and won't feel ignored. You know, you've got to really demonstrate, I think, that you listen, right, before asking us to trust you. And so I feel like, you know, there is a disconnect sometimes when we're talking about what these candidates' platforms are, when we're talking about what candidates speak to us, when we're talking about what issues should even be on the platform, right? And based on not only promises, but practicality, exactly what practically these candidates can actually get done while they're in office. And so, you know, we can't lose sight of the importance of how these things interface, how these things work together, you know, and the messaging is important. I feel like it's important for us to, you know, to also talk about, yeah, where the money is and how more resources can be available to elevate platforms and to elevate things that we know we need to get past and we need to get done. We need resources in order to elevate that messaging, elevate those causes, elevate that information, how it's getting disseminated and how it's getting broadcasted to us in various channels. We've got to, of course, keep Black radio and Black media alive. I'm going to go to you still, Bill, because I know you're going to keep it real and going to tell us how to do that. But we've got to continue in these conversations, but in our activity, we've got to be more about it, and we've got to really step up to the plate in this moment and be about it. Brother Stillbill, I'm going to go to you, listening to us from Cincinnati on the Buzz. Always a pleasure speaking with you. You are keeping it real, brother. Good afternoon, and happy Hot Button Issues Monday to you.
1: This is the day the Lord has made, and I will rejoice and be glad in it, and I will keep it real.
0: Oh, yes.
1: Good afternoon, my sister.
0: Good afternoon.
1: And to you, Reverend Sequest.
0: Yes, we've lost C-Wright. He's gone with us, but we hear you anyway. That's all
1: right. Okay. All right. Well, right now I'm nursing a cold because I received it about a week ago. And a week ago I turned 66.
0: What? And,
1: yes.
0: Happy belated birthday.
1: Yeah, and I had to cut it short because of how sick I am, but I'm getting better. But just to show you that you can't keep a good man down, and I believe in doing good. I believe in doing right. And, you know, the thing is that with my city, Cincinnati, there's a whole lot of monkey business, I tell you the truth. Mm. And it disgusts me that, you know, we got people, our people, Black people that sit up here and they worship Donald Trump like he is the second coming of Jesus Christ. And this thing that he's going to give us $1 million, especially, you know, with Medicare and all that, it's just a lie like he always does. He lies constantly. And really, I don't like talking about him because it's just a thing where he is just simple-minded. He has no remorse of what he does. And, you know, it's just sickening. And I, like I said, and like I always say to your father, I praise him for the work that he does. I understand that he's coming to Cincinnati at some point, and then I heard that he's canceled for some reason. And the thing is that I'm hoping that he comes again. So, you know, we can meet and anoint each other. Anoint each other in the blood of Jesus. And I do believe in him. And I do believe that God is overseeing everything that goes on, such as earlier this year where Trump closed the government down, and we had people overseas and everywhere starving and everything to where we had churches opening up their food pantries and donating food and everything to those that need it. And that's just to show you that God is watching everything that we do.
0: Oh, yes.
1: And Dominique, you are an equal access to the crusade alongside your father. And I always appreciate talking to you.
0: Same here.
1: I'm going to cut it short because of how I'm feeling right now. And there are other callers that want to talk to you and everything.
0: Yeah,
1: and I'm
0: that's all right.
1: Just being in consideration.
0: Thank you so much. Always a pleasure speaking with you. And thank you for joining us on this Hot Button Issues Monday. And thank you for your call. And, you know, still, Bill, when I think about what you were saying, and we look at, you know, there's a recent poll that came out, NBC News and Telemundo, who showed that 27% of Hispanic registered voters still approve President Donald Trump's job performance. 27%. That is too many people. What are they talking about? I'm just like, what are y'all looking at? What is going on? We got to talk about it, but we got to be about it. I'm going to take this break. Dominique Sharp is sitting in for Rev. Hot Button Issues Monday. We'll be back with more Keeping It Real, y'all, with Sharpton. We'll be right back.

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6: Good afternoon. Expect to find some slow afternoon traffic east your way inbound between Aviation High School and Prospect Ave. If you're on 480, there's more slow stop and go delays between 422 and Warrensville Center Road. And if you're on 271 headed southbound, look for an accident at 480 that has delays reaching back to the Broadway Forbes exit. 77 northbound, you'll find paving repairs on the exit ramp to Pershing Ave that will go on through Monday, October 12th. I'm Lorenzo Ware on Cleveland's News Talk 1490 WEREAM, the People Station.
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0: keeping it real. Dominique Sharpton here, Hot Button Issues Monday. Certainly been a pleasure speaking with you all today. Reverend Sharpton will be back with us tomorrow to talk with us about his travels in Chicago today as he traveled to spread the word on AI fluency and how important that is for us in our communities across the country. And as always, make sure that you tune in to Politics Nation with Al Sharpton. It's on every Saturday and Sunday afternoon on MS Now, starting at 5 o'clock p.m. Eastern Time. And this Saturday's Action Rally and Broadcast with Reverend Sharpton begins live at 9 a.m. and on Impact Television and 107.5 WBLS FM. Now, for those of you who participated in Reverend Sharpton's birthday over the weekend, he turned 72 years old, and we had a star-studded event at the House of Justice for the Saturday Action Rally. We had Governor Kathy Hochul of New York and Mayor Zohran Mamdani and many others who joined us from near and far to celebrate the birthday of our leader, our crusader for justice, the Reverend Dr. Al Sharpton. So thank you all for your heartfelt love, appreciation, support, and for your well wishes on Reverend Sharpton's birthday this past weekend as he turned 72 years young. Let's go back to the phones and speak with Percy. Percy Johnson holding on, listening to us from Detroit. Percy, you are keeping it real. Happy Hot Button Issues Monday. Percy Johnson, are you there?
1: I am, Dominique.
0: All right.
1: It's good seeing you. I'm sitting up in here in my family room, and I'm watching you on YouTube, my sister, and you holding it down.
0: I'm trying, brother. Thank you so much.
1: No, you take that word "try" out of your vocabulary, okay?
0: All right.
1: You doing what it takes to do it, you know, and you're taking it to another level. You're good, Dominique. So
0: I got you.
1: Hold your
0: Thank
1: head
0: you,
1: up
0: brother.
1: High, and I'm proud of you. And it's always so encouraging. I'm 1 year older than your daddy, so it's always encouraging for me to see young folks such as you and your age that are coming to
0: that.
1: The table and being a voice and encouraging each other to get out here to be civically involved, Dominique. And, you
0: Thank
1: know, that's,
0: you.
1: That's my heartbeat of what moves me. I had a chance to go to, in fact, I was in Chicago this past weekend, and I went to that President Obama's museum, you know, that they have there in Chicago. And I tell you, Dominique, it being 73 and being living during that year when he won and came into office and watch him thrive and showing the stuff that they showing that history really brought me back to where our country was in such a uplifting moment, and we were moving in the right direction of how we should be moving as a people. And then to see a lot of the films and the pictures of how we rallied together of all different nationalities, all diversity of people, you know, all just people that were just really concerned about making sure that we could just have good human civil rights and being in good schooling and just health care and be moving in a direction where everybody's being respected and lifted up to be their best. And now to be living like what we live in now, seeing these folks that are in office and how we, our Congress, our Republican majority Congress right now, y'all, this is a midterm election.
0: Mm-hmm.
1: And we got a serious time to seriously, they are not doing their job and they deserve to be removed. There's no way in the world that, I wanted to say the other word, but I didn't, that they should be staying in power. And we have people right now have the ability to remove this foolishness, repeal Project 25, repeal these policies that those put in place. They broke our system down and broke our jobs and the good government jobs that we had, took people out of work and all that, and reverse this thing by participating and voting in this lecture. So I'm going to challenge everybody can hear my voice on your station right now. Ask yourself, what are you going to do when you go out and vote? How many other people are you going to encourage and get out to come vote with you and make sure that somebody else is coming to the poll? Who are you going to go pick up and take to the election poll? Who are you going to check and make sure that they got their absentee ballot? Who are you going to call and make sure that they know what their voting status is so they can make sure that they turn out? We need numbers that showed out better than when President Obama ran for election. We get those numbers of people to turn out that when President Obama won both terms. Do you know, people, that we can turn this mess around and we can make this thing start working the way it's supposed to work? So we must look in the mirror, people, and ask yourself, take the challenge of doing something other than just you going to the poll by yourself and voting and not making sure you are encouraging at least 5 or 10 other people to get out and participate in this thing and get civically involved.
0: Got that. Tell them. Don't only be about it, but bring somebody with you to the experience. Thank you so much, Percy, for your voice and for joining us on Keeping It Real this afternoon. Let's go to Ira listening to us from Washington, D.C. Ira, you're keeping it real. Get in here. Get in on this conversation. It's Hot Button Issues Monday.
2: Well, good evening. Thanks for taking my call. I just want to keep it short. We've had to change my subject on something that you was talking about.
0: Okay.
2: My subject is when you're talking about Nolan Wells case. I told your dad a while back, and I still keep telling it. This is where I see the thing. These are people that statewide possible cover up to protect the 3 young non-white kids. Okay. I mean non-black kids, and the parents and their families who are related to the legal system has real deep ties in covering up the whole thing. It's really to protect that family. Because if one person breaks and we find out something that is true, you're going to see that chain of reaction where you're going to find that it was a whole lot of stuff covered up, even from the coroners and all that stuff. And we all know that, but it's no way we can really actually prove it if somebody breaks. When they break, then we're going to get it. Okay, my second thing is, my quick subject is this. We talked about Telemundo, that 22% or whatever about those people that voted.
0: Yeah.
2: I'm going to tell you like this. And my theory and what my understanding about a lot of stuff that goes on in communications, number 47 has people in low places, and they purchase a lot of things, and they run and control a lot of stuff behind the scenes. They may have told them people, hey, if you say anything difficult or different about 47 and his boss or whatever, then they're going to pull them license or they'll find a way to remove you. And that's what they did, even with Stephen Colbert. They removed him for telling political jokes, which was the truth. They took him off the air, and they put the other guy to tell jokes on there to keep people satisfied and keep us from knowing the truth. So that's my point for the day. They have to watch what they do because they're not honest, and they use money in order to leverage to manipulate people who have small minds. So just be mindful of that what they try to do is really a cover-up. And when the thing breaks, we're going to see something. Okay. Thank you so much for taking my call.
0: All right now, Ira. Thank you so much. Thank you for keeping it real. And thank you for joining us on this Hot Button Issues Monday. Let me get Ronnie. Ronnie, if you're there, can I get you in here? Listening to us from Philadelphia on WURD. Ronnie, you're there. You're keeping it real.
3: Hi, Dominique.
0: Hi, Dominique.
3: I spoke to you about 6 weeks ago. I was telling you about the Jump Out Boys. North Jersey.
0: Mm-hmm.
3: Well, the person that I was helping to get the body cam and all that stuff, he's the one that they are searching for in that Wawa incident in Toms River.
0: Wow.
3: And it just, because every day he called or every other day, and it was just eating him up, you know.
0: Wow.
3: So that's him, and it'll come up, you know, if they take them alive, and I'm hoping that they do. I went on Facebook and I advised them, please, brother, turn yourself in. You don't want nobody else's families to get hurt. You don't want nobody else's children to lose a parent, you know. But on a brighter note, today is my mom's 92nd birthday.
0: Wow.
3: Mama Lou. She turned 92 years old today.
0: Wow.
3: So I'm giving her a little dinner party.
0: Happy birthday to your mom. 92 years young. What a blessing.
3: 92. She got those
0: here.
3: Jeans.
0: Wow.
3: Reverend Daughtry, yes.
0: Imagine all that she's seen. My goodness.
3: Huh?
0: Imagine all that she has seen.
3: Oh, yes.
0: Oh, my goodness.
3: Yes. She was born in 1934.
0: Mm-hmm.
3: And I came along in 58.
0: Wow.
3: And it don't seem like it's been that long. Anyway, is the Youth Huddle going to be on tonight?
0: Well, you've heard it will be on tonight. We start at 6:30. Tonight we start at 7 because we're talking about Nolan Wells. And we've got a group, a panel of people that are going to be joining us. So I want you to tune in. All those who can tune in, please. We're going to continue to lift up the name of Nolan Wells. Well, and we're going to continue to lift up our activities into, yes, and not only discussing it, but to raising, thank you for your call, for raising positivity as we continue to lift up the name of Nolan Wells. Thank you so much for your call, and thank you for participating in Hot Button Issues Monday. You too. And thank all those who participating in Hot Button Issues Monday who called us and got through. Reverend Sharpton will be joining us again tomorrow to give us an update live from Chicago and all that he had going on today as he was discussing AI fluency and as we continue to elevate that in spaces that really need our advocacy across the country. And as Reverend Sharpton says, whatever you do, however you feel, wherever you go, make sure you tell someone. Reverend Sharpton told you, Dominique is telling you, you gotta keep it real. Keep it real. Keep it real. We'll talk with y'all tomorrow.
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7: It's Monday, October 5th. Do you know what time it is? It's Al Sharpton's time. And for the next 3 hours, it's time to put aside all pretenses, deception, denial, or fronting. The time has come to keep it real on Keeping It Real with Reverend Al Sharpton. A good afternoon to all of you across the country, and good morning to our West Coast listeners, and welcome to all those listening on Sirius XM Channel 126, Urban View, where talk empowers and becomes action. I am Dominique Sharpton. I'm Reverend Sharpton's eldest daughter. I'm sitting in for the Rev today. Reverend Sharpton is traveling. He is in Chicago, Illinois today, where he has been talking with y'all, I'm sure, about this AI fluency initiative that National Action Network has embarked upon and has started. And so Reverend Sharpton and Nan have been embarking upon various cities across the country to not only spread information, but to really have and hold activation sessions on AI and how people, especially brown, black, and all of us in between, need to know about AI and how we can, of course, be more fluent in this initiative. And so Reverend Sharpton is in Chicago, Illinois, but I'm sitting in the hot seat, and it is indeed Hot Button Issues Monday. And so we're taking your calls from all over the country. We're opening up the phone lines for you to discuss any and everything, all of the issues that may have happened over the weekend. Is certain things, some things that you may just want to get off your chest. I just ask that you do one thing and one thing only. When you call in, you got to keep it real. And you can join in on today's conversation by calling us at 1-877-532-5797. 1-877-532-5797. We've got a lot to talk about, and certainly want to speak with you and also those of you who are also watching us via live stream at nationalactionnetwork.net. And, you know, here is the question I want us to really carry through as we talk on today's show. You know, when people trust a particular institution with their safety, with their rights, or even with their future, I think that what should happen when that institution falls short, What should happen when that institution falls short? Think about where we put that trust. You know, we send our children to college, you know, believing that someone will indeed take their safety seriously. You know, we look to the courts, believing that the law should certainly apply fairly. And we vote. We vote for leaders because they tell us that they understand, you know, what we're going through. But trust really has to survive the moment when something goes wrong. And I think that it has to mean a lot more than a statement or something that's on a website or simply a promise at a campaign rally. And so today we will discuss many things, but certainly the Cornell University sexual assault allegations and questions about, you know, how the investigation was handled. We will certainly examine this new Supreme Court term and the issues that could affect that could affect our communities, and certainly we will talk in length, I'm sure, about the Democrats and expanding their House targets and this new poll of Hispanic voters. But, you know, those may sound like, you know, all of these separate stories and separate issues. But to me, I think the connection is accountability. Who has the power, right? Who gets heard and who indeed carries the consequences when a decision is made far away from the people who are affected by it. And I want to hear, you know, from that parent who's worried about sending their child away to school, or I want to hear from that person who believes

you know, that your community is being ignored. You know, tell us what that issue is. Tell us if you say a party has earned your trust, your vote. Tell us what it's done. You know, but what I don't want for us to do, and really, I don't want us to reduce people to a specific category and then assume that we already know their lives. You know, Black voters are not all the same. Hispanic voters are not all the same. Parents are not all the same. And even, you know, when we share a concern, I think that we may have different ideas about the solution. And as National Action Network's director of membership, I think that, you know, I think about how a conversation really turns into participation and really being upset, how that can bring people into the room. Staying involved certainly requires even a plan of action. And, you know, someone has to ask, you know, the follow-up questions. Someone has to attend the meeting after the cameras are gone. You know, someone has to check whether the promised change, right, is actually indeed happening. So that's the conversation we're having today. We're going to examine all the headlines, but I also want to know what they mean at your kitchen table, right, on your campus, in your neighborhood, and when you walk into the voting booth. And later, Democratic strategist Antoine C. Wright will join us. But first, I want to hear from you. You know, what's the issue that you cannot let go of on today? What would accountability really look like to you? And so, you know, there's a difference between letting people speak and actually listening. And listening means that the information changes what you do next. But accountability also requires the care with the facts that go along with and couple along with what you're trying to say as facts. And a rumor is not in the finding. An allegation is not a conviction. And so, Cornell, what we're going to discuss, and certainly these allegations and the institution, the institutional response, really without turning someone's pain into entertainment, but it's keeping it real. I'm Dominique Sharpton sitting in for the Rev, taking your calls, 1-877-532-5797, 1-877-532-5797. So NBC News reported that a student gave Cornell police leads concerning an alleged 2024 sexual assault at the Chi Phi fraternity house. But some witnesses' information was not referred to that local prosecutor, and the woman has filed a civil lawsuit identifying herself as Jane Doe. But the seven men named have not been criminally charged, and attorneys for some have denied the allegations. And Cornell is saying that its separate university investigation resulted in expulsions and suspensions. But Governor Hochul appointed New York Attorney General's office Special Prosecutor Attorney General Letitia James, who said the investigation will follow the facts and, of course, the law. Now, those are different processes, and we need to keep them distinct. A civil lawsuit, university discipline, and a criminal investigation do not answer every question in the same way. And so here's my concern. You know, what does it mean to say that there was not enough evidence, right? If there are unresolved questions about whether the relevant information reached the person making this decision. So that does not really tell us, you know, what the ultimate outcome should be. And it tells us, in fact, why the process deserves a scrutiny. But before the public can really trust the conclusion and come to this, I think that it needs a lot more confidence and certainly that the work behind the conclusion was done thoroughly. So think about a student who literally comes forward with something that she believes may help, and also reporting it, you know, may carry a social cost. She may worry about classmates, about, you know, being identified, about whether anyone will believe her. And the student, you know, takes the step of actually speaking with the police. You know, she should not be left, you know, wondering whether the information

0: disappeared between the office and another, and certainly the institutional question is, I think, straightforward. Who was responsible for making sure that this information was documented, was accessed, was shared, you know, to the proper channels? And if something was not sent, why wasn't it sent? Was there communication that failed here? Was there a decision that was made, you know, that the information was just irrelevant? Who made that decision? And so the answers should really come from records and a thorough review. And so we also need to be really careful with the phrase no charges, because some people hear that and really conclude that an allegation must have been false. And others, you know, who hear that, hear an allegation also can conclude that the accused also must be guilty. So neither conclusion follows automatically, right? But a person who is reporting sexual violence certainly deserves dignity, and the accused are entitled to a fair process. So this careful investigation, you know, I think serves as both. And I think we got a lot to talk about here. Want to hear from you. It's Hot Button Issues Monday. We're taking your calls, 1-877-532-5797. We'll be back with more of Keeping It Real with Sharpton. We'll be right back. Keeping It
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0: This is the sound of giraffes being placed on the endangered species list for the very first time. 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

0: Keeping it real. I'm Dominique Sharpton, Reverend Sharpton's eldest daughter. I'm sitting in for the Rev today. Reverend Sharpton is traveling. He's in Chicago, Illinois, where they're talking AI fluency and how we can continue to elevate in our communities, getting more information and being more fluent in AI. Well, it is Hot Button Issues Monday, so we're taking your calls and you can join in on the conversation. Call us at 1-877-532-5797. 1-877-532-5797. Before the break, we were talking through most of what has been reported. But if you're just joining us, a former student alleges that she was indeed drugged and sexually assaulted at a fraternity house in 2024. NBC News has raised questions about whether this information that was gathered by campus police reached the local prosecutor. And Governor Kathy Hochul has appointed Attorney General Letitia James's office, as the special prosecutor. And, you know, stating that these allegations remain unsolved. The seven men who were named in the lawsuit have not been criminally charged. And attorneys for some deny the allegations. And Cornell says that its university investigation resulted in sanctions, which included expulsions and suspensions, and that process is separate from a criminal case. Now, what I want to stay with is what happened after the people came forward, because when we tell a young person, you know, if something happens, report it, there's a promise inside those words, and we're telling them that somebody will listen. Now, that that's the information that should be taken seriously, and that they will, of course, will not have to figure out this entire system alone. And so, parents, you know, as you're listening, think about what you would expect. You know, if this was your child, who would you want to call you back, and what would you need explained? You know, before you felt confident that this matter was being handled. 1-877-532-5797 is Hot Button Issues Monday. But yeah, that expectation is really a part of what we should be examining. And just imagine being the student who gave the police this information. She believed that it might help. And you may not have every answer. You may not, you know, have witnessed, you know, every event, but you decide, you know, to share what you know and let investigators assess it. And that's what we ask people to do. So if you later learn that there are questions, questions about, you know, whether that information reached an actual decision maker or reached someone who can actually do something, you know, it can shake your confidence in this entire process. And so the concern really becomes a lot bigger than one interview. You start wondering, you know, whether anybody was really keeping track of this case from beginning to end. And, you know, that's why the reported gap also really matters. And if a prosecutor, you know, reaches this conclusion or reaches a conclusion, the public should indeed be able to understand what information was considered. And if that information was not referred, you know, there should be a clear explanation or examination as to why. And, you know, so was it a judgment about relevance, you know, a communication problem? Was it something else? You know, so we need to review to establish that, and rather than, you know, fill this answer in ourselves. And people who work in universities or other large organizations, you know, I would think and I would like to hear from y'all, you know, also how your system also prevents this. Because when a complaint really passes between departments, who owns that follow through? You know, who notices if something stops working or someone stops moving? So I think, you know, And where's that phrase, you know, we followed our procedures? You know, where's that follow up? Did the information reach the right people? Did the people or the person who reported it really understand what was happening? So this procedure and all of these things that take place, you know, should really help produce a really fair review. It should not become the end of every conversation about whether the review works. But I also want to be precise about something and supporting a thorough investigation does not necessarily mean announcing a verdict, right? And so we can take this report seriously and insist, you know, that the evidence be tested. We can support the reporting all day long. The student's dignity and everything needs to, of course, be considered. And a complete investigation, I think, is important to note here in both situations. So an incomplete one, you know, leaves unanswered questions hanging over everyone. And I feel like, you know, we need to consider due process. We also need to consider if that matters and how it does, because it does. It does. It matters a great deal. And so I think that, you know, and as people call in 1-877-532-5797, I want us to actually think about this and think about, you know, what's actually being evaluated rather than simply asking for, you know, a statement that everything is indeed. And as a mother, you know, what stays with me is how alone a young person can feel, you know, when adults around them, you know, speak mainly in the language of offices and policies and liability. A student may really be trying to get through, you know, class, manage friendships, you know, understand a frightening and traumatic experience as they're going through trauma, as they're going through tragedies. And so it's also the school's responsibility to make help easier, I think, to find. And students, recent graduates, you know, without sharing, you know, anything private, you know, we need to understand, you know, how their campus explains the reporting process in a way that can actually be useful as we are continuing to have these conversations in various, I think, communities across the country and as various corporations and universities and institutions, right, who uphold this and the dignity of those that enroll in their institutions or who are a part of their institutions. I feel like it's important to also mention that and that responsibility, right? And I want us to take care in how we really discuss people who actually come forward, who actually have that courage and wherewithal to speak up and to say something. I think that's also a very, very important. And we shouldn't be silent, and we shouldn't be promoting people in our community to be silent about things that affect us and things that happen to us. I think that we need to start creating more safe spaces, not just in institutions, but in our communities. Yeah, we go to church, and yeah, we have these pillars of strength that are supposed to be available to us. But can we actually trust them is the question. Gotta tap into that. Gotta tap into that. It's Hot Button Issues Monday, 1-877-532-5797. It's Dominique Sharpton sitting in for the Rev. We'll be right back with more of Keeping It Real with Sharpton. We'll be right back.
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11: It's Sybil Wilkes with what we need to know. Voters in several states, including Texas, Florida, and Arizona, must register by today, Monday, October 5th, to vote in the November 3rd, 2026 midterm elections. While Alaska, Rhode Island, and South Carolina, well, their deadline was Sunday, yesterday, October 4th. Registration deadlines vary by state, with some allowing registration through Election Day and others requiring voters to register weeks in advance. This year's midterm elections will include all 435 House of Representatives seats, 33 Senate seats, and 39 governorships. Four civic leaders, that's four women of color, filed a lawsuit challenging a decision by the Tarrant County, Texas officials to reduce local polling locations ahead of midterm elections. The legal petition requests an expedited hearing and an injunction to restore voting sites before early voting begins. I'm Sybil Wilkes. Be informed. Be empowered.
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0: Keeping it real. I'm Dominique Sharpton, sitting in for the Rev today. Reverend Sharpton is traveling. He's in Chicago, but I'm sitting in the hot seat as it is. Hot Button Issues Monday. We're taking your calls all over the country. You can join in on the conversation today. Call us at 1-877-532-5797. 1-877-532-5797. Now, before we continue with, we were talking about this issue with Cornell at Cornell University. Several listeners have wrote on the message board, but also brought up this terrible shooting in Georgia, and I wanted to acknowledge it. So ABC News carrying the Associated Press, of course, are reporting that two people were shot to death and 35 others injured after gunfire erupted at a block party on yesterday morning in Vienna, Georgia. Now, authorities have not specified yet how many of those injured actually suffered gunshot wounds, but the Georgia Bureau of Investigation is investigating. And certainly our hearts and our prayers are with the families who lost loved ones and the people who are recovering and everyone who really went to that gathering expecting to enjoy themselves and instead experienced something very terrifying. And think about how, you know, for the impact that that reaches. You know, there are people in hospitals, relatives who are waiting for answers, witnesses going home, you know, carrying what they saw. You know, the need for support certainly continues after the scene is cleared. And to our Georgia listeners, you know, if this has affected your community, you are certainly welcome in this conversation and certainly want to offer what support, you know, do people really need today and what you want local leaders to address. Join in on the conversation, 1-877-532-5797. But please, you know, keep, you know, anything that can help. You know, we don't want to circulate unverified accusations here, but we do need to understand what happened, of course, before drawing conclusions about the motive or who was responsible. But we can already say that families should be able to gather and celebrate without fearing gunfire. And so prevention and emergency response and certainly support for all those affected are all deserved and need serious attention. And so I certainly appreciate all the listeners for bringing this to us, and we will keep following in the reporting. Returning back to Cornell, but also we're going to go to the phones and want those who want to weigh in on this Hot Button Issues Monday to be able to do that. But we've been talking about a very different kind of safety concern, and certainly and especially what happens when someone comes forward who is asking for help. And so before the break, you know, we covered most of the background, but the question I really want to stay with is now is whether this information people was provided was fully considered. And when we bring our stories forward and when we have something to say or something to report or something that we feel just needs to happen, needs to be said, we want to feel comforted, or we want to feel that we are protected and in a safe space. And so whether it is in an institution, or you're on your job, or in your school, in your neighborhood, your community, we should, of course, have safe spaces where we can, of course, feel heard and feel protected and feel safe in our delivery and what we feel we need to say. Let's go to Spencer, who's listening to us from Little Mountain, South Carolina. Excuse me there, Spencer. Well, you're keeping it real. Good afternoon and happy Monday, Spencer.
1: Well, thank you very much, Dominique. You know, right now, if you are between the age of 7 and 90, it don't mean nothing. You could suffer the same identical crisis. We are in a terrible time now. Oh, look, yes, at the young girl, 7 years old, that adult turn around and start stabbing the child. Mm-hmm. Now, I don't know about, you know, your dad and his law firm, but one thing about it, they should check on this, because I got a feeling that this incident, this, and the parents of this child, is in total disarray. But that's one thing about what's going on in America today. Mm-hmm. We got a criminal in the White House. So people that used to steal bikes, they steal cars now. Folks that do other things that was according to job status and stuff, they doing other stuff. Now, they getting contracts from the government to buy airplanes. Things are totally out of whack now, mainly because we getting our guidance and our directions from the White House. Dominique, our president did a very cute thing. He's telling us, keeping us very much comfortable, AI is a hawk. And if we were sitting around waiting on this man to come up with some, guess what he did? He came up with his group, and it don't have not one black person in the group to consider what the future going to be with AI. What I want now as a taxpayer, and I'm 82 years old, my family, most of them is in the graveyard. But guess what? I've been hearing about money they've been promising black folks for the last 100 years. And I'm tired. Now, what I'm trying to say is the fact that's going to be a race riot. And the reason, because all of a sudden when they pull Trump out of the White House, all these other secondary people that's going to lose their positions and lose their authority, they're going to be in the midst of it, because guess what? All of a sudden, they ain't got nothing. So I just thought I would call on Hot Button Monday and let my steam off.
0: Oh, yes. Thank you so much, Spencer. Thank you for your call. I think that you let off a lot of steam, but I think it was warranted, because I think that we need to continue to elevate our thinking, and we need to continue to be not only critical in our thinking, but we need to be active in our thinking. So, yeah, it's all right to be upset. It's all right to feel like you want to have something that, you know, you want to have something to say. You want to get something off your chest. But what are we going to do with that energy? Where are we going to, how are we going to activate that energy into making progress for our people? So thank you so much for not only firing up the troops, but getting us and giving us something to critically think about as we have these conversations. Thank you so much, Spencer, for your call. Let me get Brother Jacob in there before we go to break. Brother Jacob, listening to us from Philadelphia on WURD. You are keeping it real. Happy Hot Button Issues Monday.
2: Peace be unto you, sister. I would say Princess Dominique.
0: Peace,
2: how you
0: brother.
2: Doing?
0: I'm all right. How are you?
2: Oh, bless. And that last caller hit the nail on the head. And I say to him what Curtis Mayfield told us all. Brother, keep on pushing, right? Because we need that. But, you know, you just spoke about this gun violence. You know, America leads the world in gun violence.
0: Yeah.
2: And then at the same time, scared to invoke good laws, good gun laws. They don't even want it. And it seems like these people who disrespect the Constitution, they always go back to that. Oh, they love that Second Amendment, the right to bear arms. Don't touch that. No, that's sacred, right? Man, oh, man, oh, man. We see what we see, Sister Dominique. But, you know, the hot button thing is, and we all should be dropping it like it's hot, November the 3rd is that vote, right? We got to do this, and, you know, it's at the same time, it's the least and the most important thing we could do at the same time. Because here in Philadelphia, it's been made so easy to vote, there's no reason you shouldn't vote. And vote what you see. I mean, we all see, you know, I'm a Muslim, but I know an atheist see the same thing and live in the same way I'm living, with the gas highs as ever been in my life, you know. And if you say it's better for you now than it was a few years ago, well, that's on you. But vote that. But vote. You know, bottom line. But
0: I think we have a checklist now. We go to the polls now. You know, before it was like, oh, you know, I'm voting. I got to be a part of the process. I think we have an itemized list to go down of actually everything that we need to vote today for. We need to vote for people to have better access to health care. We need to vote for better jobs, access to better jobs. We need to vote for lower gas rate wages. I think there's a checklist now, brother, that we actually have and can create that we can actually go to the voting booth and say, this is why it's important for me to cast my vote. So you're fired up on that one there. November 3rd, tell it.
2: Yes. But, you know, Sister Dominic, right quick, that Cornell University thing, you know, it's a different world. Me and your father, I think I'm a year older than your father. And back in the day, it must be a cultural difference, because if you touched a woman in the way that she didn't want you to touch, she would smack the taste out your mouth. It wasn't a culture, but I guess, you know, what they're doing, we look at the things Trump said. Now it's like it's just what boys do, you know what I mean? I mean, and we're elite, we're above reproach. We can do these things and get away with it. That ain't cool. We got to change that culture. And I know you as an intelligent black woman. I know you going to be on that one, right?
0: Oh, yeah. I mean, I just, you know, it brings me to my knees to have to hear that we're even having a discussion about this. I just feel like, you know, it's not only a smack in the face to the progress we've made, to the many conversations we've had, to the mobilization efforts that we put in to marching and organizing and making sure that these institutions, right, are dynamic enough for us to be able to uphold, you know, in our communities and have the progress that we need to see, elevate that, the work that we've done. So I feel like, yeah, you know, we've got a lot more work to do, but I feel like, why are we still here? Why are we still talking about these things? Why are we still having to organize around it? I don't get it. It doesn't make sense to me. And so, you
2: gotta
0: know,
2: get over the hump.
0: Yeah, we got to get over the hump, but it's like, come on, you know, it's give us a little. And so, you know, and especially, you know, thank you for your call. I know we got to go to a break, but, you know, yeah, I'm a millennial, and it's like, oh, you're into that instant gratification, you know, and it's like, yes, I don't understand. There are things that I just don't understand. Someone help me, as we say, make it make sense, you know, as to why we're even having these types of discussion. I just don't get. And so thank you so much for your call, for keeping it real. For joining us on this Hot Button Issues Monday. It's Dominique Sharpton with Taking Your Calls, 1-877-532-5797. When we come back, we'll be joined by one of the dynamic voices of our generation. Antoine Seawright is going to be in the house, y'all. We got a lot to talk about. We got a lot to do. We got to turn it up just a notch, but we got to keep it real. We'll be back with more Keeping It Real with Sharpton. We'll be right back.
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6: 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I was told the language was too graphic and that some people would be offended, so they changed the words. So here it is. Right now, right here, we are victims of attack by some we know, but many more nameless and faceless people living in the shadows. The first defense of both sides is usually to act as if it never happened. Then, the perpetrators start disagreeing with each other about the particulars of the attack, sometimes calling it victimless. The time is now to bring the attack to a halt. We must stand up and use our vote this November to declare that we are no longer going to allow ourselves to be victims. We must be heard. You must vote this November in order to stop the assault on us, because the reality is we are the ones who are battered and bruised.
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12: There's no side that can justify to me killing innocent people.
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12: Absolutely
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10: 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It's Hot Button Monday with the world's civil rights leader, the Reverend Al Sharpton.
1: Keeping it real. Keeping it real. I'm Dominique Sharpton, Reverend Sharpton's eldest daughter. I'm sitting in for the Rev today. Reverend Sharpton is traveling. He is in Chicago, Illinois today, where he is joining National Action Network leaders as we continue in these efforts on this AI fluency initiative. And Reverend Sharpton has announced that National Action Network has embarked on this AI fluency initiative, and we are crossing the entire country in various cities where we are bringing AI fluency workshops and other information to various communities to get people involved, ignited, and educated on how AI has been obviously taking over and really bolstered in various communities. Technology is something else, and it is really taking off in